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1: Schedule for a team that doesn't necessarily, they're not your typical last place team in the division. They're not your...
2: Yeah.
1: They're not your Jets. They're not your Giants.
2: I just had to double check that when you said that. I was like, wait a minute. The Lions really finished in last. And yeah, the fact that the Vikings beat them on Christmas Day, they were 9-8. They didn't have that tiebreaker. Yeah, 9-8, but they were in last place. That's crazy to think of. And so the one huge advantage is they're going to play the fourth place teams in the other divisions that they play. They do play the Jets. They will play the Cardinals. They will play the Titans. Those are as gimme games as you're going to get. And they play the entire AFC East. So yeah, they'll play New England and Buffalo, but they also play the Jets and they play Miami.
1: Right.
2: Wow. So right, now I see why they're, I see why they're favorite.
1: They're going to win a bunch of games.
2: All right. I just want to be, we'll finish this conversation because we got to get into the Packers side of things. And also I want to go a little bit more in depth on your Bears. 310-840-4910. I'm Pat Boyle. She's Kate Constable. We'll also get you a baseball scoreboard update. Runs, the theme of the night. 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

0: Well, phone number to join the show, 310-840-4910. That's 310-840-4910. We'll get you a baseball scoreboard update here in just a bit, but just finishing up our conversation with what we think of every team in the NFC North. And again, with our friends at BetMGM, here are the odds for each team to win the division. The Lions are at plus 160. The Packers are at plus 240. The Bears just over plus 300. And the Vikings at basically 5-1. I mean, and we looked at the records from last year here with the Bears winning the division with a record. I just had it in front of me. With a record of 11-6, Packers 9-7-1, Vikings 9-8, Lions 9-8. I still think the NFC West is the best division, and you had three teams with 12 wins last year, and we know how great the Rams are, and the Seahawks are the defending Super Bowl champions, and we'll see how healthy the Niners' defense is. So I don't think you could say the NFC North is the best division, but probably the most competitive year after year now for the last three, 4 years with a bunch of different division winners every single year. And, Kate, I think expect the unexpected with this division seems to be the case. The one team we didn't take a huge dive into last segment is the Packers. And I don't need to say it again. I'm as high on Jordan Love as you could possibly be. Kate, I think he wins the MVP. He was my pick last year. I'm going back to the well. I think Jordan Love wins the MVP. But their defense without Micah Parsons was pretty good. But then they made the trade for Micah Parsons, and they look incredible. Then he tore his ACL, and he's probably going to be out for the first four, if not more, games of the season. So it's how does their defense look until Micah Parsons comes back? And then obviously a big question is how is he going to look, Micah Parsons, when he does come back? Do you think that he needs to basically be playing at an all-pro level when he comes back this season for the Packers to have a chance to win the division? Or do you think that, I know you're not as high as me on Jordan Love, but do you think this Packers offense is good enough to carry the water?
1: No, they need Micah Parsons to be playing at an all-pro level when he comes back. The Packers offense has not been good enough to carry to, what did you say, to carry the water? Is that a phrase?
0: Yeah, basically to carry the team, like the Lions offense carried their team while their defense was in shambles.
1: Yeah, no, I don't think this Packers offense is good enough to do that. I do, the wide receiving core for the Packers, I feel like that's always the knock. I don't necessarily hate it. And I think Matthew Golden will be better this year in his second season. I do think there's some talent on there. It just, I don't have as much confidence in that offense to carry the team and to, you know, solely rely on that offense to win games. I think you need Micah Parsons back and as close to pre-injury Micah Parsons as possible in order for this defense to be at that level where they're doing their part to win these games.
0: I feel like not enough people are talking about Tucker Kraft coming back. And again, any athlete coming off of any season-ending injury a year ago, it's you got to see how they come back. But you know, again, he's coming off a torn ACL. He may start camp on the PUP list. That was news today, but he does expect to be a full goal for week one. That was Jason Wild of Channel 3000 reporting that. I don't know what Channel 3000 is, but just reading the RotoWire little blurb here. I feel like not enough people are talking about Tucker Kraft and how much of a monster this guy was last year. 220-yard-plus games, and he had 7 touchdowns in 8 games. And then he got knocked out for the season. I feel like he is good enough to be a top 5 tight end, and that could push this Packers offense over the top here, Kate. And Tucker Kraft is part of the reason why I'm so high on Jordan Love. But yeah, look, and again, for me, the other biggest question is Matt LaFleur. As a coach, coaching decisions, play calling, especially in the fourth quarter of games, I think is going to dictate how many games the Packers win this year. But if I had to pick a team to win the division, I'm picking Jordan Love to win the MVP, so I'm picking the Pack to win the NFC North.
1: The Packers did, I will say, their offense did struggle once Tucker Kraft went out. I feel like that was kind of a turning point for the offense and production there.
0: It was. All right, we'll take a short break. We'll get you a baseball scoreboard update and some other news. But also, was that third place game in the World Cup cool, or did you hate it? Could other sports start doing it next? I'm Pat Boyle. She's Kate Constable.
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0: exercise, if you will, topic a little bit later on in the last hour of the show. So stay tuned for that. And that also gives you time to think about who your Mount Rushmore of greatest of all time athletes of GOATs would be. So again, that's coming up in the final hour. But we got a lot of texts that have come through. We've got some phone calls. We got some scoreboard updates to get you. So we figured we would tend to those matters first because we care about your interaction with the show. And so we've got an 865 number texting in inside info. LeBron to the Golden State Warriors. Well, there you have it, Kate. An 865 number has just spilled the beans. And they've let us know where LeBron is going. That's a Knoxville, Tennessee area code. So maybe that was Tommy. Yeah, that was Tommy in Knoxville after his tremendous phone call last segment. Maybe that maybe that's him, or maybe it's just somebody who knows that LeBron's going to the Warriors. Your thoughts? I guess we can call it, right?
1: I mean, yeah, if that's Tommy, Tommy knows how to give halftime speeches, and apparently he knows that LeBron's going to the Warriors. Breaking news for us here. I love it.
0: But by the way, I did get a I do have Shams' notifications turned on.
1: Yeah.
0: Which, like, I hate that I do, but also, again, we got to do a show. And I got a notification from Twitter, and it said Shams Charania. And I said, my eyes opened up wide. This was like 6 minutes ago. I was like, oh, wow, maybe he does have it. This was it. The Los Angeles Lakers are signing forward Arthur Kaluma to a two-way NBA deal. Kaluma, who spent last season in the Lakers G League program, averaged nearly 19 points, yada, yada, in the Las Vegas Summer League. I mean, you got to be kidding me. Who do you think you are, dude, putting out a tweet like that at a time like this? I mean,
1: I don't know who Arthur Kaluma is. Do we, is that something that I should, like, should I know who he is?
0: I don't know who he is.
1: Okay, good.
0: Did he go to work college?
1: But yeah, Shams needs to know what's going on right now. And he needs to know he can't be, Shams is just messing with us at this point.
0: He is. Why would you put that out there? Like that could wait till that could be 7 a.m. tomorrow. Put it out there. Really got to put that out there right now? Come on.
1: Anyway. You got to be first.
0: All right, we've got other texts to get to here. 205 number texts in. Yo, Tommy out here doing too much. Pat, I will say to your point about the Packers and Love, Love certainly could win MVP because I don't know how else the Pack have a shot unless he's a 4,500-yard, 40-touchdown type of guy this year. I mean, look, Jordan Love has put up very underwhelming stats because Matt LaFleur loves running the football. It has to be a 50-50 split. Love's also missed two games each of the last 2 years, and yet the Packers have made the playoffs each of the last two, you know, more than that. But he's put up underwhelming numbers, and they make the playoffs. Imagine if he puts up 4,500 yards and 40 touchdowns. They're going to win 13 games. I don't know. It's kind of – Kate, don't get me wrong. I know that there's flaws with every team. Packers have a damn great roster. Like, who are we fooling here? That they're not gonna be a good team unless Jordan Love has these types of numbers. He's had a very underwhelming in terms of the stats. You look at the box score. He's been underwhelming, and they still find a way to get to the playoffs. Like, come on. I get you're a Bears fan, and I know I ain't gonna get anything from the Combs, but like Packers are they got a good roster.
1: You're not getting anything from Combs. Do we have any update on any of this legal issue that Josh Jacobs is in right now? Because that could be a big problem, Pat. Josh Jacobs is if he is not able to play, or is suspended for games or say anything like that, could be a concern. Obviously, of course. That's kind of like, oh, if this player gets injured, type of deal. Like, of course, injuries happens for all things, but like, if Josh Jacobs finds himself in some serious legal issues, that could be not a good thing.
0: The thing that I've seen over the last couple of days remains under an open and ongoing investigation by the Brown County District Attorney following a late May arrest on domestic abuse allegations. He has vehemently denied the charges, has not been formally charged, and was continuing to participate in Packers team activities ahead of training camp. So, status quo. And, some of the evidence that we were presented with, it seems brutal. It seems certainly like he is culpable of something. But again, you know, the NFL, they historically don't do a good job of cracking down on domestic violence and other issues that they need to.
1: No, they
0: so
1: don't.
0: Wouldn't surprise me if he doesn't get any kind of punishment. We've got a 256 number texting in. If LeBron goes to the Warriors, the technical question that has to be answered is, do Social Security benefits count towards the salary count? The salary cap is what they meant to text. Otherwise, that was an A-plus text. You got LeBron at 41. You got Steph in his late 30s, Draymond in his late 30s, Jimmy Butler in his mid to late 30s. And we call it the unction. So, yeah, sooner or later, those guys are going to start collecting some Social Security benefits. That was good. Kate, you're unamused.
1: I'm trying to figure out where 256 is from. What area code is that?
0: I will see 1 sec. Northern and Northeastern Alabama.
1: Is this Tommy? Is this Tommy again? Didn't we say Tommy's
0: might
1: from
0: be.
1: Alabama?
0: No, he's from Knoxville.
1: No. Oh, Knoxville. That's right. I mean, yeah, that's what would make LeBron going to the Warriors actually kind of fun and cool, is like all these old heads teaming up. And if they were actually able to have some success together, like that would be quite the story and quite the sending off into the sunset for LeBron.
0: It would be. By the way, one last update, because we do have to go to break here in the next couple of seconds. Caleb Durbin, bottom of the eighth, solo home run over the monster. Red Sox beat the Orioles 6-5. They've won 14 in a row.
1: Wow.
0: 14 in a row. They are drinking a whole bowl of that dirty water. 14 wins in a row for the Bo Sox. All right, we come back. Final hour, we'll kick it off. We got hot or cold. We've got our Mount Rushmore of goats coming up. We'll get back to your phone calls. Hang tight if you're there. 310-840-4910. 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
1: 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I'm Pat Boyle. She's Kate Constable. 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We've got a caller or two on hold that we'll get to. We're going to push the GOAT Mount Rushmore

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0: nature of the receiver position than Rashid Shaheed does. I think he's got a bit more physicality to his game. Torrey Horton is a guy that I'm really excited for, as long as he can stay healthy, because he also had injury concerns at Colorado State. So if he can get past the injury bug, he was on a run last year to make a decent case to be on, you know, high up on the ballot, top four or five for offensive rookie of the year, had he stayed healthy. And I think if he has another healthy season this year, he's going to be squarely on people's maps, especially, yes, in kind of the back end of the fantasy world.
1: Other side of the ball, the defense. I mean, the most beautiful thing about Seattle's defense is they beat the hell out of New England. They beat everybody up, and they only rush four. And that, to me, is so incredible with Williams and Murphy up front and Lawrence. I mean, this defense is going to be nasty up front once again.
0: Absolutely. Yeah, there's a stat where I think the Seahawks were the sixth or seventh least blitzing team. However, they created the third most pressures last year. So Mike McDonald is a master at just looking at picking his spots. You saw that in the Super Bowl where he kind of emptied the clip against Drake May. And Drake May, with that famous face he's making on the cover of all those magazines, right? That was the face of, wow, the Seahawks are blitzing a lot more than we thought. that especially, the front four, for sure. I mean, DeMarcus Lawrence, I think, was one of the most valuable, underrated additions to this team last year. I mean, the other headlines, of course, were, you know, Sam Darnold was the big free agent signing. Nicky Minwori was kind of the more exciting draft pick. Gray Zabel, of course, the first rounder. But as far as just what he brought, veteran leadership, and certainly got some guff from his Cowboys buddies on the way out. But now he's the laughing man now, because he's got the ring and he's got another exciting year ahead. And DeMarcus Lawrence, I think, doesn't get enough love as part of this championship run, and he's running it back another year, so it's going to be really exciting up front.
1: Why are we replaying a game that wasn't very good? Why are we opening with this Super Bowl rematch when the game itself was not entertaining a couple of months ago?
0: You know, Seahawks fans are kind of wondering the same thing. I was kind of either rooting for I wondered if they were going to do the Chiefs thing, but I was going to be annoyed at that, like, oh, we're going to overshadow the Seahawks banner night by the return of Patrick Mahomes. Like, that would be such an NFL move. I was happy that wasn't the case. I was thinking Bears. I was actually surprised it wasn't Bears, given the hype they're getting, of course, Caleb Williams being the Madden cover athlete. But yeah, I struggle to really come up with a good reason other than they just decided none of the other ones were a good option. And maybe they want to give the Patriots another chance to not embarrass themselves. So sure, let's put them in Seattle on banner night. That should go well. With the fans, how they are. I mean, San Francisco exactly, or Santa Clara, I should say. It wasn't exactly a neutral site either. But that one doesn't make a ton of sense to me. I do hope it's a good game. It's hard for me to see it not be a similar result. Obviously, the Patriots look a little different, and the coaching staff is an interesting storyline, to say the least. So maybe that's the angle, but really, I failed to see why they really stuck with that.
1: Follow him on Twitter at NickLee51. When he's not tweeting about the Seahawks, he's railing on the Mariners. Follow him as well and listen to him. Locked on Seahawks, Nick Lee has been our guest. Nick, thank you so much for the time, man. Really do appreciate it.
0: Appreciate it, Mike. Thanks so much.
1: Take care. Again, at NickLee51, Locked On Seahawks, and there's a lot of conversation on his Twitter page about the Seattle Mariners as well. I don't like the fact that New England and Seattle are playing again on opening night. It wasn't a good game the last time we saw it. Why am I going to believe it's going to be a good game this time? Oh, because they added A.J. Brown? They're going to abuse the offensive line again, make Drake May's life miserable early. Defenses are always ahead of the offenses at that point of the NFL season. I think Seattle's going to win handily in that game. By the way, Seattle opening up New England, Arizona, Washington. They should be 3-0 by the time they get to the Chargers, then the Niners, then the Broncos, Chiefs, Bears. That's a tough five-game stretch for the champs. But they should be 3-0 before they start that tough stretch. Wednesday, September 9th, in Australia? Is that right? Am I right on that? That sounds ridiculous. What are we doing opening with that game? All right, coming up on the other side, I'm Mike Wickett, in for Linnell here on Westwood One Sports. Which quarterback has the most to carry on their own. Who's shouldering the most load in the National Football League? I'll tell you who the right answer is. You can jump in, 310-840-4910. Again, I'm Mike Wickett here on Westwood One Sports. 310-810-4910.
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1: Story, man. Like he had the chance to play the piano or the organ with his dad for the first time, and he still remembers it. And that was in the 60s, he said. That's pretty awesome. 310-840-4910. Billy is in Dallas. Wanted to talk about Terry Bradshaw real quick. Go ahead, Billy. You're on the air.
2: Hey, how you doing, Mike? Man, it's good to hear from you, man. Look, I got a quick story about my dad, too.
1: Yeah, let me hear it. I'd love to hear it.
2: Hey, when I was about 15 years old, I'm 70 years old now. I'll be 70 in October. But when I was about 15 years old, I used to work during the summer, and I would always want to go work with my father, but he never would take me. So this one week, they needed some help. I would be, you know, pushing the wheelbarrow, making mortar and pushing it to him. And so one day, him and his buddy decided to play a joke on me. And I was, like I said, I was only 15 years old. And Mr. Alfred Cootie, I'll remember his name forever. The guy says, hey, little Brown, and that's my name, Benny Brown. So he says, little Brown, go down the back of that truck and get that brick stretcher. I said, okay, yeah. I ran over to the truck, and I was over there about 10 or 15 minutes. And them guys laughed for, I know, 25 minutes, man, while I looked for a brick stretcher.
1: A brick stretcher.
2: A brick stretcher, man. I mean, that was, my God, man. And then after about 10 or 15 minutes of me looking for that brick stretcher, they said, man, come here. And I said, what's, he told me, have you ever heard of a brick stretcher? I said, no. I said,
1: no.
2: I mean, that was just one of my stories. I thought I'd throw that in.
1: That's good. But that's not bad, man.
2: Yeah, man. But I was going to, the reason I called earlier was because you were talking about Bradshaw, and I don't know if you remember his third trip to the Super Bowl. You know, he really didn't get there by himself because that was a quarterback. His backup was a guy named Jefferson Street Joe Gilliam. And when Bradshaw got hurt, he got hurt about the fifth or sixth game of the season. And Joe Gilliam won 7 out of 9 games to get them in the playoffs. And then Bradshaw took over going into the playoffs, and then he went and won the Super Bowl. But I was saying that I don't think many people don't remember Joe Gilliam taking them there, because if it hadn't been for Joe Gilliam backing him up and winning 7 out of 9 games, I don't think he would have made that third Super Bowl.
1: Well, probably not. And again, he was pretty fortunate his entire career he was healthy and hurt to have one of the great, if not the greatest collection of defensive players ever, with all due respect to the 85 Bears or the 2000 Ravens. But the steel curtain was the steel curtain, man. Yeah.
2: That was a monster, man, I got to tell you. Yeah, but yep. I just wanted to throw that in, man, and you have a good night. Nice talking to you.
1: You as well, Billy. Thank you so much, man. That opens up a line for you, 310-840-4910. Talking about your first father-son story. I took my son fishing over the weekend. It was the first time he's ever gone. He caught a fish. If you want to see it, follow me on Twitter and Instagram, at Mike Wickett. There's two T's in Wickett. And I got the pictures up there. The camera angle, by the way, my father was like, Mike, Miles caught a huge fish. I said, well, Dad, the camera angle makes it. Yeah, I'll just let him have it. Yeah, it's a gigantic fish. It's massive. He basically caught a shark. Andy is in West Virginia. Andy, thanks for calling, man. You're on Westwood One.
3: Hey, Mike. As far as it goes with your two T's, I don't know. But so we were fishing this little small creek, dude.
1: Yeah.
3: And first time ever fly fishing.
1: Okay.
3: This huge brown trout. And by huge, I mean, you know, it's 10. It's like a 12-inch brown trout.
1: Right. Yeah.
3: And my dad tied his own flies. And, I mean, it was just it's a special occasion, brother.
1: Absolutely. Really, yeah.
3: And when my dad passed away, I spread his ashes right down where I caught that trout.
1: I love that. I love that. Was it in West Virginia? Is it in your hometown?
3: Oh, yeah. So, Hazleton, West Virginia. Shout out.
1: Nobody's shout out.
3: We're known for a federal prison.
1: Okay. Okay. Yeah. All right.
3: So, Whitey Ford. You know Whitey Ford?
1: Yeah. DMX. Whitey Ford. Is that where he's from?
3: Whitey Ford. Well, Boston, but he got killed in the prison right here in my hometown.
1: Oh, okay.

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1: Kyle Kuzma, but Kyle Kuzma of the Milwaukee Bucks had a great tweet, and I think it speaks on behalf. Now, Kyle Kuzma has made $90 million in his NBA career, if not more, or whatever. But Kuzma on Twitter, and I love this, he tweets out, this was last week, not going to lie, it's exhausting hearing athletes break down how their millions, quote, aren't really millions after taxes and fees. $40 million after taxes is still $40 million. The real issue isn't the system, it's lifestyle, creep. Nobody told you to live like a king, buy five cars, or move with a 10-person entourage. Modest is allowed. Props to you, Kyle Kuzma. Appreciate that, man. Because every time I hear one of these athletes talk about how $100 million isn't what regular people think $100 million is, and some of us are like, you know, I drive Uber. I do. I drive Uber during the week to help pay for my kids' food and mortgage. My wife has a job. She's the breadwinner in the family. I do what I can. You know, I fill in on this radio network whenever I can. And between those shifts, I'm out there driving people to and from the airport here in Des Moines. And I hear OBJ talking about how $100 million isn't $100 million. Give me a break, man. You see guys like Vin Baker and Latrell Sprewell, Christian Laettner, Kenny Anderson, Gilbert Arenas, hundreds of millions of dollars all going broke. It's tough, man. And the hard part, too, I think, for young people to understand, and these are young people who are getting, you know, thousands in high school, millions in college, to get them a financial manager by the time they're 17 years old. You got to teach them how to manage their money. That's a brand new parental responsibility, by the way, that a lot of the kids, you know, every other athlete or whatever growing up didn't have to deal with. Get them a financial advisor when they're 17. Ridiculous. I want to close out with this. Again, Mike Wickett in for Lynell Willingham. He's back tomorrow. So I haven't seen The Odyssey yet. I'm not going to talk about The Odyssey because I haven't seen The Odyssey. But I'm more excited for something else that popped up today. I was actually getting ready to go take my kids. They have a camp, one of their Bible camp this week that they went to. And I was getting ready to take my kids there when all of a sudden I got a notification on my phone. The new Avengers Doomsday teaser came out. Oh, man. Let's go.
2: Before this day is done, we shall be faced with an unthinkable decision.
3: I've fought with many warriors in my time. Far stronger than all of us put together, and they died. They died facing enemies and threats that scared me far less than this one. Everything that they sacrificed would be for nothing if we do not stand together. Put aside your petty squabbles. Presume nothing except this. If you return, you will return as brothers and sisters. Mark my words. We're going to need a miracle.
1: If you're a Marvel nerd like me, tell me. Tell me you're not excited for this, man. More excited for this than The Odyssey. I can promise you, Avengers Doomsday doesn't come out until December. So now the hard part for somebody like me is I got to hide from all the Avengers. Like, part of me wants to, I watch all the, before, I would watch all the trailer breakdowns of everything, and I'm just, I want to hide from it. Like, I, this is just a teaser. Like, it just showed you, Wakanda, and it showed you the Avengers and the new Avengers, Thunderbolt, the Fantastic Four. It showed you Gambit versus Shang-Chi. The X-Men are in there. Yelena versus

0: Yelena, but one of them is Mystique. Like, all, I'm not giving you anything away because I don't want to watch these trailer breakdowns. And like, my social media feeds are now all filled with all these people, all Easter eggs and break. Why is Loki in this? And then what is Steve Rogers doing? And he's obviously him, but is he really him? And Dr. Doom looks to be 10 times the bad guy that Thanos was. Like, I've only watched that trailer about 26 times today. And I know the new Spider-Man movie comes out next week, and I will be at the theater when it comes out. But now I'm like, oh, man, can I survive not getting spoiled? Because I hate when movies get spoiled. Can I survive the next 5 months until Avengers Doomsday? I'll catch The Odyssey later. I don't know. I'll catch that when it comes out, maybe on my TV. But Avengers Doomsday has got me going, man. Russo brothers. Got Thor as the lead character. We don't even know if the Guardians of the Galaxy are in this one. We have absolutely no idea. But the new Avengers Doomsday trailer, the teaser that came out today, flat out awesome. Flat out awesome. All right, that is it. Appreciate you listening. Thanks to Locked On Seahawks podcast host Nick Lee for joining us on the program. To our producer, Ben Strober, who's keeping us on the YouTube feed. Also to our board operator, Oliver Shack, for keeping us on the air. Drake Toll coming your way in a couple of hours here on the morning show. Again, my name is Mike Wickett. Thanks for letting me hang out with you. Appreciate it very, very much. I will talk to you on Saturday night, 7 to 11 Eastern time. Have a great rest of your evening or a great morning. Take care.
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12: 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Cognitive shuffling. That's when you choose a random, impersonal, non-emotional word. Then for each letter of that word, think of as many words that begin with each letter as you can before moving on to the next one. It distracts your brain from stress. It also mimics the fragmented thought patterns that usually occur as you drift off to sleep. Sensory grounding is something else. That's when you work through things you can hear, feel, see, smell, or taste. That helps you to be in the moment instead of dwelling on the past or the future. Or just do a mental walkthrough of a place you know well. Familiar but neutral imagery that can calm the brain. I'm Dr. Sanjay Gupta, helping you live a better life.
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1: It's 6:01. It's Tuesday. It's July 21st. And it's time for Sports Talk. I'm John Wilkerson. Vince Ferrara down in Tampa. Yesterday, Tennessee shared the spotlight with three other teams. So we get to the next quartet of SEC schools today. Day two in Tampa. Currently 78 degrees, so even warmer this morning than it was this time yesterday. Humidity 89%.
0: and we are going to see a greater chance of rain today. Isolated thunderstorms are the forecast. The high today supposed to be in the low 90s, so it might be even hotter today than it was yesterday. And as far as that chance of rain, it's going to linger with just the slightest chance of a pop-up shower as we get to lunchtime. After partly cloudy skies into the early afternoon, it ramps up to even just a little bit better chance of rain. Greatest chance for precipitation is going to be after the sun sets. But at no point in time is it a large chance of rain. It's just depending on where you are should something pop up. And Vince Ferrar, good morning. How are you?
2: Good morning, John. I'm good. How are you doing?
0: Doing fine, thank you. And as far as what will be the case down in Tampa, the high today is going to be low 90s. It's not going to be the hottest day. Those are still coming up Wednesday, Thursday, and Friday. And so Friday is actually going to be the hottest day after the SEC media days have wrapped up. In terms of right now, Vince dealing with 80 degrees with a feels like of 87. And lo and behold, you've got some stormy activity that's going on in the Gulf, making its way towards the coast and Bradenton and Tampa and the like.
2: Yeah, not much low about a low in the 80s. And then you add the humidity that you know, it's like getting a bucket of water dump as you step outside. So we've had a few of those muggy days in Knoxville, but that's a little bit more than norm here. So, but no, the view from the hotel was great. It's just, you know, unfortunately, the sunshine glistening off the water turned into rain and storms and all that kind of fun stuff. But it is that time of year for down here also.
0: So we have a boatload of things to talk about. So why don't we go ahead and dive right in and tell folks what's coming up over the 3 hours that we have this morning.
2: Yeah, we'll look back at what day one of SEC football media days brought yesterday. Obviously, as John mentioned, Tennessee among those highlighted. I mean, let's be honest, they were the highlight of day one. And we'll recap some of that and had a chance to talk to all of those guys. You heard all of them on the Sports Animal at different times and in other venues. So we'll review day one. Also, we'll let you hear from some of the contingent yesterday from Tennessee, including head coach Josh Heupel, a little bit later on this hour, about 30 minutes or so. Then in the 7 o'clock hour, you'll hear from Arion Carter, some of what he had to say yesterday, as well as more from Coach Heupel. Then in the final hour of the show, it's Step to the Plate at 8, trivia presented by a great prize presented by our friends at West End Tire. And we'll have our weekly two segments with Brent Hubbs from VolQuest as he joins us to hit on a whole bunch of stuff, including Tennessee's performance and the things that the guys had to say yesterday. If you have anything for Brent, you're welcome to call and ask Brent any questions you have at 865-656-9900. Ask live on the air or at that same number. Just shoot us a text and we'll pass those questions on to Brent when he's on with us. 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And for you to be a part of the show, you can follow us on all the socials. It's at Sports Talk on 991. That's Twitter/X, Facebook, and Instagram. Same handle on alls, and love hearing from you guys. So appreciate that.
0: Yeah. So as you mentioned, we get to share a lot of what Tennessee had to say yesterday. Head coach was pretty active and he was having a good time, wasn't he?
2: He was. He was in a good mood and relaxed with it. I don't know that anyone stayed longer out of the coaches and the teams that went yesterday. We sat down with them. It was getting close to 6 o'clock and their schedule time ended officially his last one was like 4:55 when he got done with Feinbaum. And then it was, you know, Radio Row or now Digital Drive and some other additional interviews to the time. So I think Coach Heupel put in some good time and knocked out a bunch of interviews. And you're right, he was probably the most noteworthy and discussed thing yesterday was Coach Heupel dropping the little jabs at Lane Kiffin when he was asked about LSU. and Lane Kiffin returning to Knoxville to take on the Volunteers later late in the season. John, he was having a good time with it, and even followed up with it with me. So, John, you want to read the quote, or I can?
0: Well, I was just talking about hopes that the fans are ready for it, as well as the grocery stores and sporting goods shops.
2: That they're stocked up with mustard and plenty of golf balls. So, he was having fun with it. He had a straight face with that one. And then when I asked him about it, a follow-up, because Tyler and Kaner loved it, and I said, Lane Kiffin is going to have...
0: Lane Kiffin is going to, without question, have some sort of retort. He will certainly be asked about it, as we have just a small fly in the ointment in regards to the technical side of things in terms of Vince joining us from Tampa. But for sure, it was something to see Coach Heupel show that kind of personality and be ready for what's going to come in terms of, again, the response. Lane Kiffin doesn't usually miss out on opportunities like that. And so when it's his turn to go, which that'll be here before you know it, we'll see exactly how much of that rules the day that he's a part of. But as far as the schedule today, it's going to start with the coordinator of football officials for the Southeastern Conference, John McDade. And then Auburn and Georgia will have the early rotation, with a new coach, of course, on the Plains. And then South Carolina and Vanderbilt will go later this afternoon. And then you have day three and day four to follow. And that should be something to watch, as you have just the way that the schedule falls out to who goes when and where. For LSU, by the way, that'll be with Arkansas in the morning rotation on day four ahead of Mississippi State and Texas. And then you have the teams that'll be sandwiched in tomorrow: Alabama, Florida, which is the host school this year. All things considered, it'll be a new head coach for the Gators meeting the media ahead of Ole Miss and Texas A&M. So that's how it breaks out. Auburn today, along with Georgia in the first rotation, followed by South Carolina and Vanderbilt after that. Number of things going on in regards to list season, which continues. As we talked about, USA Today put together a ranking of all programs historically last week. And Tennessee in the Southeastern Conference, they stacked them 1-16. Tennessee showed up sixth behind LSU, just outside the top five. And so this week it was kind of a hybrid ranking where they put together the top 25, and it's a mix. It's what your program is doing now, along with the history added in for just a little bit of flavor, and to how they get stacked up. And Tennessee shows up at number 16 in the all-time rankings as they stand right now. Current standing, along with your all-time accomplishments, Ohio State has moved in front of Alabama at number one. And then the Crimson Tide comes in at number two, followed by Georgia, Notre Dame, and Texas. LSU shows up at number six, Oklahoma eight, and just ahead of Tennessee, which is 16th, Florida 14th, Texas A&M 15th, and then after the Vols, you've got Auburn at number 21 and Ole Miss at 24. So last week, it was the USA Today's ranking the programs historically in the Southeastern Conference, 1-16. This week, a top 25, where it's how your program is doing, has done of late, and the history is also a part of the conversation. So USA Today just cranking out one poll after another. And as far as some other things going on, you've got ESPN asking the lingering question for all top 25 teams. Each of its teams in the top 25, the lingering question, big surprise for the Big Orange, it's who's going to start at quarterback. ESPN says that Faison Brandon appears to have a slight edge in the competition, and also points to what has been the success that Josh Heupel has had working with young quarterbacks throughout the years, and thinks that this could be something that, if indeed Brandon is the guy, and the Volunteers allow, with the strength of a returning offensive line that returns 4 or 5 starters, returning 1,000-yard rusher, outstanding targets when it comes to receivers, as well as tight ends, that, hey, by midseason, Tennessee could be in a position with an improved defense that the quarterback quandary slash question could be just a could be completely gone in terms of the midseason. So it could be a distant memory by the time the Volunteers get to the midpoint in the schedule, as there is the opportunity for this to be a good decision and one that goes right for the Vols. But that was also a lot of the conversation yesterday, not a big surprise in terms of Tennessee and who is going to be the starting quarterback. And also, it doesn't catch anybody off guard that Josh Heupel has said that, yeah, you'll likely see both of them in the opener against Furman. Furman game is likely going to be what is the deciding factor as to who probably either gets the ball first and or who might be just the quarterback for Tennessee when you get to that bigger second game, which will be the trip to Atlanta at Georgia Tech. As far as some other notes involving the University of Tennessee, we can tell you that it was good news for Chaz Lanier. He got high praise from ESPN for his play in the Summer League in the NBA in Vegas. It said that Chaz Lanier, the VFL, was the top second-year player among those that competed in the Summer League, pointing to an average of better than 17 points per game, shot better than 51% from three, and hit 23 three-pointers, hit more three-pointers in Summer League play this year than he hit in his rookie season last year, where he spent a little more time in the G League than he did with the Detroit Pistons. Didn't get a whole lot of play when it came to the playoffs, as it was Detroit making it to the Eastern Conference semifinals as the one seed. But without question, ESPN just spotlighting Chaz Lanier, putting together a fantastic summer, embracing the opportunity to showcase his abilities, and considering that Detroit needs to be a much better squad when it comes to three-point shooting, this might be exactly what the organization needed to see from the VFL. They also pointed to and highlighted what was an outstanding effort for him in a walkover win for Detroit against the reigning world champs, the New York Knicks, as Chaz had a summer high for him, 24 points. As far as some other notes, you've got Tennessee, former Tennessee right-hander Seth Halverson. He has been traded by the Colorado Rockies to the Los Angeles Dodgers for a pair of prospects. So he joins the reigning World Series champs. So far this year, Seth is 0-1 with a 4.74 earned run average in 21 appearances. He has been dealing with some inflammation in his pitching arm, I believe his shoulder, and so he is eligible to come off the 15-day injured list. But how about that? Seth Halverson goes from the Rockies to the Dodgers as the trades continue. It is 6:15 on this Tuesday morning. I'm John Wilkerson, Vince Ferrara down in Tampa. We've got more sports with Benjamin Hardy, a lot of sports talk. We'll recap, highlight what all went on in day one down in Tampa at SEC Media Days as you listen to Sports Talk on 99.1 The Sports Animal.
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5: At SEC Media Days, Tennessee head coach Josh Heupel acknowledged local journalist Wes Rucker in his opening statement. Rucker was a well-known and respected journalist who passed away in a car accident earlier this year. Heupel then transitioned into football, reminding everyone about UT's success over the past several years. Stay tuned to both the Sports Animals webpage and Sports Talk social media accounts for more in-depth detail regarding SEC Media Days, as our own Vince Ferrara is covering the entire week live from Tampa.
6: They're going to walk towards each other. The benches will clear as Santana's having to be held back by Flores. And Santana was blowing kisses to Caballero after retiring him.
5: During the Yankees' 8-5 win over the Pirates, Pittsburgh's Dennis Santana blew kisses towards New York's Jose Caballero after Santana got a double play going that included Caballero getting out at first. Benches cleared with other words and gestures from players of both teams until things calmed down. That audio is courtesy of the Yes Network. In other scores of interest, the Braves took care of the Padres 3-2 and will continue their four-game series with San Diego tonight at 7:15. With your Sports Animal Sports Minute, this has been Benjamin Hardy. Stay tuned. 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
8: Hey, really not too bad going into the 6 o'clock hour. I haven't spotted any wrecks, and no mains are blocked at all. 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
18: Another hot and humid day ahead with highs climbing into the upper 80s, lower 90s, and feeling even hotter. Now, there is a chance for a few isolated showers and storms really at any point in the day, but into a little bit more active weather as we approach late afternoon and especially into the overnight hours. In the WVLT First Alert Weather Center, I'm meteorologist Sydney Sullivan.
19: Hey, this is VFL Joshua Dobbs, and we're counting it down. 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
0: It's 6:23. It's Sports Talk. I'm John Wilkerson with Vince Ferrara. Day two, again, getting fired up this morning with the coordinator of officials leading it off ahead of the second quartet of SEC schools. But yesterday, why don't we take a quick look what the commissioner had to say, along with the teams that shared the spotlight with Tennessee, Kentucky in the afternoon, and Missouri and Oklahoma that got it going. And Vince, it seemed like there was a lot of reaction to the fact that Greg Sankey says that talk of perhaps self-governance, meaning the SEC steps away from the NCAA, is more than just chatter, that there is, it, as they look at it, it's a significant and realistic plan B.
2: Yeah, that it's not just a leverage point. And immediately when I heard that, it was, I didn't hear it live, heard it, heard about it, and then you go back and check it out, immediately my first reaction was, well, that's just leverage talk. Now, maybe it is, and he's saying that he doesn't believe it is, but he also said, I think that's honest communication, which is interesting because in them trying to get the bill passed, they've kind of rebuffed the conversation of the SEC and the Big Ten separating and making the Super League. So now he's saying that, yeah, it's something that we have discussed, and they're clearly frustrated at what's going on. So he says he prefers to do the to make better that Protect College Sports Act. They have been, both leagues have wanted to go that route to try to get some governance and some guidelines, but if they can't do that, and if the NCAA can't help them out, then it sounds like that's legitimate. John, would that be a good move? Would you approve it if nobody can figure this out and they're all over the place in terms of the haves and the have-nots? Would you prefer to see a sort of a super league, even if it's maybe a few more teams than just the SEC and the Big Ten, kind of do their own thing?
0: Would I prefer it? No. But I do believe that that is the most realistic possibility. But I also think that's where you draw the line. I don't see this group of this Power Four being able to do the same with their other sports, simply for the fact that you just look at everything that's in place. I mean, dates, venues, all of these things that are set years in advance for all other sports and their competing championships. I just don't think, one, there's the administration. And still, I think the biggest stumbling block for the potential super conference, which, again, still the most realistic thing to happen with football, is who gets to call the final shots. How are any of the four conferences going to agree that, yes, this individual, whether it be Nick Saban, that some like to say would be a great commissioner for something like that, okay, maybe so. But at the same time, I just don't see the Big Ten automatically saying, oh, sure, an SEC guy. Even though he has a stretch of time, I mean, it was a blink of an eye compared to the time that he wound up spending in the Southeastern Conference, but he does have experience in both conferences. It's just that primarily it has been in leading SEC programs. So I just think that, okay, yeah, whether I like it or not, and whether anybody likes it or not, that might be the most realistic scenario, but I also still think with the college football playoff, the agreements that everything's in place, and supposedly ESPN is on board with anything, a move like this, they are the rights holder. They're also pretty vital in this, but I just think it would be football only, and I don't think that they would have the organization to handle all the other sports if indeed it was a true secession.
2: Well, to your point, they'd still have to agree on stuff. Whether they're having to deal with the NCAA's rules and their lack of backbone and ability to apply them and all that, they disagree with the Big Ten on the playoffs and a whole bunch of other stuff. If they were to separate and do their own thing, they're still going to have to agree. Just maybe you don't have a middleman in the NCAA, but yeah, how do you come to that determining that one leader, and how do you determine your rules? You still have to agree with them too. So the people that you agree with the least, now you're going to go out and do your own thing with and come up with what plan that works for everybody's best interest. So there's so many hurdles to that kind of stuff. I think you mentioned it in terms of referencing football. What would have been to me the best thing would have been, all right, we know football is such a different animal in terms of the revenue, the expenses, what we're basing a lot of these decisions on. If we could have gone a football only direction with some of these issues, it would have lessened the impact of, I think, all the other sports that really take a hit and are punished unfairly. The athletes, the schools, all the staff, all those things. Because we're all making all this high level football decisions, and then everybody else has to kind of follow along with travel and all this other nonsense.
0: Yeah, so I do believe that that's going to be an option when it comes to college football. I just don't see it being realistic. And there's, as you mentioned, I mean, just look how long it took them to get to the point that they could announce the schedule.
2: Right.
0: for the nine-team SEC, nine-game SEC slate. I mean, that was just putting the schedule down for you and 15 other teams. Could you imagine trying to come up with, all right, we've got these 64 or however many that we're going to throw out there? I think there are so many logistics that just simply have to be, and basic ones, not big ones. I mean, the big picture ones that would have, as you were just talking about, everything that they're looking for in terms of freedom, the right to carve their own path and decide what is best for their game. Before you even get to that, there's just so much minutia that you would have to have lined up, taken care of, I's dotted, T's crossed, before you could take a significant step in moving away from the NCAA. But why don't we go ahead and get a break? We'll talk more about what other coaches had to say yesterday, along with Josh Heupel, as we get into the show. But why don't we get a break and then hear from the head coach of the Volunteers as he met with the local media. Tennessee's always great to do that. They have the head coach and the three players meet with the reporters from Knoxville and East Tennessee ahead of them going through their paces at SEC Media Days. Yesterday, not any different. So we'll hear from the head coach next as Sports Talk continues on 99.1 The Sports Animal.
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8: 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Good shape so far as we look at traffic flow north on Chapman Highway inbound. 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
39: The President of the United States, Donald J. Trump.
40: Marsha Blackburn is an incredible person.
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41: Marsha Blackburn, a very, very early supporter of ours, a really wonderful woman.
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43: It's
4: 636, 24 in front of 7 o'clock. We've got partly cloudy skies this morning. There is going to be that slight chance of rain that just lingers. Might be as we get deeper into the day. It's going to be warmer today than it was yesterday, so we might see some of those percentages increase, get amplified as we get deeper into the day, but it is upper 70s to start the day. Humidity, though, not as much a punch in the face, just more of a jab. I'm John Wilkerson, Vince Ferrara, down in the capital, the national capital of humidity, and that would be Tampa, Florida.
0: As well as lightning. The international capital of lightning. No doubt about it. So yeah, Tennessee went yesterday, and let's let you hear some of what Josh Heupel had to say. They always do a gathering for some of the local media. There are a few national reporters and in regional reporters that slid in there as well. But here's a little bit of the Josh Heupel meeting with the local media before their schedule started yesterday in Tampa.
1: Reality of going to a 9-game SEC schedule. I know some coaches are like, man, we thought we'd be having an expanded college football playoff with this, but I'm sure it's going to get pretty real when it comes November, you know, and everybody's trying to battle for a playoff spot. What are your thoughts?
2: Yeah, everybody will be battling for playoff spots. Early in our meetings, I think the consensus on the coaching side of it and probably admin too is that if we expanded, you know, the number of games inside the league that would coincide with, the playoff being expanded too. But at the end of the day, inside the landscape of college football, there's been a bunch of changes, you know, from year to year over the last, you know, 5, 6, 7 years, and you play the cards as they're played, and you get to the fall. It's time to go win.
1: Has it changed just how, like, in the off season when you're advanced scouting teams and everything like that? How's it changed your preparation in the off season? How will it change your stuff in during the year?
2: Well, there's one more game within your league that typically has some familiarity with what you're doing. The rotation of it. There's a lot of new teams that we haven't played recently, plus the coaching changes. So there's a lot of changes. You'll find out the identity of the teams more as you go through the course of the season, schematically in their personnel.
3: Josh, is it safe to say you would like to pick a quarterback, one guy earn the job, and to stick with him as opposed to going in the season rotating guys back and forth?
2: We've had it play out a lot of different ways. I think the most important thing is that through competition, somebody goes out and earns the job, whenever that is during the course of training camp. You name that guy, you give him those reps, and then he's got to go prove it on the field as well.
3: Is the hope that you haven't had a returning starter in the last, what, 3 or 4 years? Is the hope that that's, you can, next year you have a guy coming back that's your returner?
2: Yeah, this is our fifth different starting quarterback in 5 years. Look back a little bit more, even deeper than that. I think it's our seventh quarterback in 9 years. So we've been through this process. I think it's important that guys have an opportunity to grow through spring ball during the course of summer, showcase where they're at as you start training camp, earn it in front of their peers. When a guy's earned it, man, you put him in that position where he starts getting consistent reps with the ones. But the strength of any one position can't just be one guy. And, history would tell you there's times where you're going to need multiple guys.
3: But you'd like to have that luxury, right, of having a guy for multiple years and not have to go through this again.
2: Yes, absolutely.
5: You obviously have a lot returning up front offensively. When you have two quarterbacks that are so inexperienced, how beneficial is that for them?
2: Yeah, extremely beneficial that you have experience inside of our scheme with the guys up front. You look at the amount of returning guys that we have, wide receivers, productivity at running back, our tight ends. When you have a young quarterback, he's got to go learn how to play the game at a championship level, learn how to not get you beat. But a lot of it is the 10 other guys around him playing the game at a really high level, not just offensively, but your defense and special teams got to all be tied in as that quarterback continues to grow throughout the course of the year.
4: So comments from Tennessee head coach Josh Heupel.
0: Yeah, and he wanted to, he clearly wants to have somebody be the guy and would love a returning guy. That's obvious as well. And John, he had, he said this in several venues, in yesterday, and that's that Tennessee has had, seven different starting quarterbacks in the last 9 years, and also that during that time, seven of their offenses were in the top 10 in the country in scoring. So basically saying that, hey, even if we've had different quarterbacks and some of them maybe not the most experienced, we've still found ways to have success and develop them and develop their skill sets. So I'm not sure how much that moves the needle for some fans, but it is a fair point that even if you don't have, you know, the most established starting quarterback, between the running game and some other things and just being able to function out of it with newer or younger quarterbacks, they're still able to put some stats up.
6: Yeah, I mean, I don't believe that that's really ever been an issue, and that's why I think Josh Heupel gets that credit and that confidence from so many when it comes to projecting that, hey, regardless of who winds up being given the job for Tennessee's quarterback spot, that Josh Heupel and the offense, they'll find a way to make it work. The question is, will it be enough? And so that's where it's fair to wonder, because you're relying on either zero experience or maybe a thimbleful at most.
0: Yeah, exactly. And the way he sort of phrased it in one meeting with the media was that, you know, hey, it's important that you adapt to the strengths of the quarterback and put them in position to do the things that they're really good at and they're comfortable with. And then, you know, at the end of the day, he's the artist, like he phrased it, and he has to go paint that picture. So, you know, well, they know what guys can handle and what they can't. But to your point, even if you adapt to their strengths, well, what if their strengths are pretty limited? And then you're having to change your offense and adapt and then be more predictable, not as explosive, because you're trying to accommodate the quarterback. You still have to be able to put up points and yards and have threats and not have guys overcompensate the box against your run game, all those kind of things. You still need all those pieces to work together. So it is like you said, it is still fair to wonder, is it good enough when you know, even if there has been a level of success, is it good enough to take you where you want to be? And the standards clearly are not what happened last year with the moves they made in the offseason. So it is still a big question mark about this team, but it all starts with that. Everybody that was talking about Tennessee yesterday, it started with the quarterbacks, and that's fair.
6: That's Vince Ferrar. I'm John Wilkerson, closing in on 6:45 on this Tuesday morning as we get more sports with Benjamin Hardy. We'll be back to close out the hour with a couple of high points from the other coaches, along with Coach Heupel, that shared the podium yesterday. It's Sports Talk rolling on 99.1 The Sports Animal.
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9: At SEC Media Days, Tennessee head coach Josh Heupel acknowledged local journalist Wes Rucker in his opening statement. Rucker was a well-known and respected journalist who passed away in a car accident earlier this year. Heupel then transitioned into football, reminding everyone about UT's success over the past several years. Stay tuned to both the Sports Animals webpage and Sports Talk social media accounts for more in-depth detail regarding SEC Media Days, as our own Vince Ferrara is covering the entire week live from Tampa.
10: They're going to walk towards each other. The benches will clear as Santana's having to be held back by Flores. And Santana was blowing kisses to Caballero after retiring him.
9: During the Yankees' 8-5 win over the Pirates, Pittsburgh's Dennis Santana blew kisses towards New York's Jose Caballero after Santana got a double play going that included Caballero getting out at first. Benches cleared with other words and gestures from players of both teams until things calmed down. That audio is courtesy of the Yes Network. In other scores of interest, the Braves took care of the Padres 3-2 and will continue their four-game series with San Diego tonight at 7:15. With your Sports Animal Sports Minute, this has been Benjamin Hardy. Stay tuned. More Sports Talk is next.
11: Well, the reports coming in from surrounding county relative to driving, main secondaries were in pretty good shape. Still a structure fire getting a lot of attention in Blount County. At 100 block of Martin Mill Pike, a near Old Knoxville Highway in Rockford area. In good shape early, the building Broadway founded city. 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Good morning. I'm Pete Michaels.
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5: Highs climbing right near 90 degrees with scattered showers and storms, especially late in the day heading into the overnight. In the WVLT First Alert Weather Center, I'm meteorologist Sydney Sullivan.
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7: .651, 9 in front of 7 o'clock. It's Sports Talk. I'm John Wilkerson, Vince Ferrara in Tampa, covering SEC Media Days. Yesterday, again, it was Tennessee along with Missouri, Oklahoma, and Kentucky sharing the podium. And it was interesting to hear the new coach in Lexington, because he's convinced that the Wildcats are going to succeed on the gridiron. And also, Vince, he's very confident on the reason why.
8: Yeah, it's about the man in the mirror. Thank you, MJ. And
7: is that why he was wearing the one glove?
8: That's exactly right. Hey, you got to be on brand, John. But yeah, he says he is the reason why they're going to be successful. And that got a lot of attention yesterday as well. Good for him. He's a younger guy. He's confident. It's interesting. I was listening to him a little bit in the electronic media room, and, when I was listening to him there, he didn't come across as that way. And I'm not saying there's anything wrong with it, but you just don't often hear coaches come out and say it like that. Apparently when I walked out or in another room, he said, they'll win big, as well. Not just win, but win big, because of me. So, then of course all the other players were asked about him saying that, and they're like, hey, it's like that. He's always let's go and getting everybody hyped and being confident, and he's trying to instill that in his players.
7: Wow. Well, without question, you've got to be confident as you get an opportunity like this. It's a seat at the table. Only 16 can say they're doing it right now, so it will be something to see. But what did you think in terms of what we heard from Oklahoma and coming off a college football playoff appearance?
8: Yeah, with Oklahoma, the couple things he said that were Brent Venables said was interesting. One was he absolutely raved about Jason Witten. And then, like, he got towards the end, he's like, I'm not trying to gas him up, but I'm gassing him up. So he said he has the it factor, that he knows when players are going to ask him questions about how to do stuff. So he'll address it ahead of time. And, you know, he,

0: he's a great dude, all those kind of things. I know that's still a sore spot that he is there and not as a VFL and not in Knoxville. But, you know, those are the circumstances. And Oklahoma gave them that opportunity on the college level that he hadn't done. So, but, man, you could tell he just loves having him be a part of their program. And he also used a phrase that I hadn't heard before when referencing one of his players. He said he has a high give-a-crap factor. So I guess it's good that when a player gives a crap that that you have something to work with there. So, yeah, that's a couple things that stood out with Oklahoma.
1: And then what about Eli Drinkwitz, as he got to get out there and hang out in the spotlight as well? And he's somebody who's not bashful about saying he's not a fan that there's a ninth conference game.
0: Yeah, and he, I think, I didn't see the exact quote is on my list to go back and listen in full context, but somebody told me that he made reference to, you know, how easy some of those Big Ten schedules were in making his defense for, you know, the SEC with their nine game schedule. So yeah, he definitely is not on board with that. And the most interesting thing from him is he had jokes when he was on the SEC networks, the SEC radio network, and Chris Doering, who we've had on the show for years, he asked him about the interest he was getting from other schools, including Florida. And he was like, yeah, you know, I could have gone to Florida, but you wouldn't put in a recommendation for me, Doering. So you don't hear coaches like joke like that. Yeah, well, I was going to take that job, but you didn't put in for me. So he had other jokes as he often does, but he was very relaxed in that SEC network radio network setting as well. So he made a joke about Kansas women. He was talking about robberies. He said, yeah, what's the best thing about women in about women in Kansas is they're just visiting. Wow. when you see them. So yeah, he's like all into that Kansas rivalry with them being a non-conference foe.
1: All right, taking a shot when given the opportunity. That's Vince Ferrara. I'm John Wilkerson. 6:56, first hour of Sports Talk in the books. Hour number two coming up as you listen to 99.1 The Sports Animal.
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23: 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It's time to get your sports day started. It's time for the longest running sports show in the state of Tennessee. Sports Talk with John Wilkerson and Vince Ferrara. 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
24: Texas, again, the first time that both of these programs have played each other since the end of the 1968 season.
25: First time the real UT plays the other UT in a while. obviously, big game. Just inside the landscape of this conference as you open up conference play. But a program that's done a really good job under Coach Sarkisian. I think it's unique that you have a Manning that's coming to where a former Manning played. And that'll be unique for our fan base and also Coach.
1: Tennessee coach Josh Heupel talking about the first ever meeting outside the Cotton Bowl between Tennessee and Texas. The Longhorns will play at Neyland Stadium. It'll be the SEC opener for both schools. And again, the first time that these teams have squared off on a campus location. It is 7:05 on this Tuesday morning. It's Sports Talk. I'm John Wilkerson, Vince Ferrara down in Tampa. Again, you're just going to have a slight chance of rain that is a part of the landscape throughout the course of today. Going to be warmer today than it was yesterday. There is the chance that the heat index might not be as large as it has been, because if you've got partly to mostly cloudy skies, that might bust things up just a little bit. But right now, we're talking about temperatures in the upper 70s to start the day, and that humidity, not near as much of a punch of in the face, but doesn't mean it can't get ramped up here before too long. But Vince Ferrara, without a doubt, Coach Heupel having a little bit of fun yesterday, just very at ease behind the mic, wasn't he?
0: He was, and it didn't matter the venue, who he was talking to, one-on-ones and small gatherings like the local Vales or the big electronic room that was broadcast on the SEC network or the big main room or the electronic room. So did a really good job, really relaxed. I mean, he has some jokes, especially for Brent Hubbs when we talked to him here in Knoxville, but I thought he presented himself well and confident. And fans love those little jabs at the competition, right, John?
1: Well, without a doubt, and he is historically accurate because, one, Tennessee was a state. The university itself started before Tennessee was a state, and so the school itself has been around much longer than the University of Texas. And then, of course, you look at the state coming along before the turn of the century, 1796, and then you can just go on. So it really was unbelievable to see that they lose in quick comparison, because when Tennessee revealed its white jerseys, there was one Texas fan that was just grumbling. It's like, well, there's Tennessee ripping off Texas again, as you have since 1836 or whatever. And it's like, what? Not so fast, my friend. So the university's been around, the state's been around far longer than either the state of Texas and or the University of Texas.
0: The only thing better that would have connected with you and a lot of fans is if you would have referenced the it's not a battle of orange. It's a battle of the big orange and the big brown.
1: That's right. Or red clay.
0: Right.
1: It's maybe one or the other.
0: We have time before that game, so maybe that's to come from Josh.
1: Oh, yeah. There is a lot of time between now and then. But anyhow, that was fun to hear. Why don't we go ahead and highlight what's coming up? We got 2 hours of sports talk. We get to hear from more from the Big Orange contingent in this hour.
0: Yeah, that's right. Arion Carter, he did an awesome job and looked sharp in his stint at representing Tennessee. So we'll hear from Arion Carter here in about 15 minutes or so. And then a little bit less than 30 minutes, we'll hear more from Josh Heupel and taking questions from the very small local media gathering before their rotation started. Plus, the final hour of the show kicks off with trivia, Step to the Plate at 8, presented by our friends at West End Tire. And we'll have our weekly two segments with Brent Hubbs from VolQuest. So start thinking about those questions for Brent on football, on recruiting, on anything else going on. Oh, wait, is someone committing this week or announcing a commitment? Yeah, that would be DGG. He'll give us the latest on that. I love some of these headlines that are out there, the like explosive news or a bombshell dropped. He's still not talking. So if anyone knows, it's Brent Hubbs. So he will give us what he thinks about DGG. And if you have any questions for Brent on DGG or anyone else, hit us up on the text line at 865-656-9900. And of course, our coverage of SEC Football Media Days yesterday and this week, presented by Tennessee Athletics. 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
1: All right. So with all that's going on with Tennessee football, USA Today has Tennessee ranked 16th among all programs. So it is a top 25, but the way they put this top 25 together, it's how good you are right now, along with the influence of how good you've been, and that even includes your historic accomplishments. So as they stacked the SEC 1-16 last week, it was Tennessee showing up at number 6 all time, and now Tennessee shows up at number 16 among the nation's programs. Ohio State gets the nod in front of Alabama, 1-2. Georgia shows up at number 3, Notre Dame number 4, and Texas rounds out the top 5. Then you've got LSU and Oklahoma, 6-8, Florida 14, Texas A&M 15, Tennessee 16, and then Auburn shows up at number 21, Ole Miss number 24. So kind of a hybrid ranking to a just kind of a Chex Mix variety.
0: Yeah, John, what do you think about that? Because like a lot of time we want clarity in what the factors are for lists. This is kind of like all encompassing. So like how do you debate anything when it includes everything?
1: Exactly. So I mean, you can point to, and the fact that they're trying to do it all right now,
0: right,
1: make sure that you've got all things in one stop. I guess the fact that you have Tennessee a college football playoff participant, Volunteers do not have a college football playoff win, and a team that put together an impressive run last year after their coach went to LSU, Ole Miss, I guess that gets them into the top 25. And it's been a while since they've had the historic impact. They did not make an appearance in the SEC championship game or haven't yet. It's really interesting to try and just break it down and look like, well, what might have been the deciding factor to put this team in this slot? Was it what they've done recently? Or it's like, well, that team's done too much historically to keep them out. So I think this one might have just been the pulling names out of a hat in terms of, okay, here's who we have to have in the top 8. Here's who we have to have in the top 20. And here's some teams we can sprinkle in before it ends.
0: Yeah, and here's the assignment I received from my boss that I have to put out a list because it's list season. So let me put something out that no one can argue with me about, because I'll just tell them that it was the other criteria here in that situation.
1: And as far as the Football Power Index that ESPN puts out, they have their favorites in terms of who has the best chances to make the college football playoff. Not a big surprise, and we're talking about from the Southeastern Conference, Texas is the team they give the greatest opportunity to, followed closely by Georgia, Alabama, LSU, and Texas A&M. The conference got five teams in last year's college football playoff field. So Ole Miss and Oklahoma round out the, let's see, you've got those are the top five. Ole Miss number six, Oklahoma seven. Tennessee shows up number eight. So we've talked about it before. The Volunteers are given a top half of the conference position in terms of possibly competing for a spot in the field of 12.
0: Yeah, I think that's consistent with what's been out there generally with the polls. I know the win total, those five teams that you mentioned, the top five, they were all at either 8.5 or 9.5 in BetMGM win totals. And then Ole Miss, Oklahoma, Tennessee, those are all 7.5 in win totals. BetMGM also included Florida, so they're behind those teams. But yeah, I think that's all comparable in their list. Not a real surprise that those five are the ones that they identified with the best chance.
1: And as far as a couple of other notes toss out there, we see a trade in Major League Baseball, and that is, what did you think in terms of the Dodgers contacting the Rockies and prying Seth Halverson loose?
0: Well, I mean, you know, the Dodgers just continue to get whatever they need when they have a lot already. So it's not surprising that the Rockies are moving pieces. They're a no doubter, you know, one that was going to make trades and will continue to probably do so. So, you know, one less VFL in that organization going to the Dodgers, but man, the guy can gas it up to like 102. And remember, I saw a video late last night about it, and there was a guy that wasn't a Dodger. I think it was with the Angels, and he had a wild pitch. Then he just dotted three straight hundies to 102 in the zone to strike him out. And now that player is with the Dodgers as a teammate now that he got traded to him. So just an unbelievable arm talent. And I'm sure he'll help him because he's really talented.
1: And as far as Tennessee basketball, what did you think in terms of ESPN highlighting VFL Chaz Lanier as the top second-year player that showcased his skills in this year's Summer League?
0: Well, man, he closed out strong, that's for sure. So a lot of influence there. But when you average over 17 points, 51% from three with a bunch of made three-pointers, man, just an awesome game against the Knicks and just really closed out the Summer League well. What I don't know is how many second-year players there were. So was he the top one of 10 or was he the top one of 30? So it's hard to say. I know a second-year player that did not participate that should have, and that's Dalton Connect. Unfortunate, but yeah, Chaz Lanier, you know, being you know, the top player there, or I guess Dalton Connect is a third-year player.
1: Yes, correct.
0: Yes, yeah, sorry. But Chaz Lanier absolutely should have, you know, should get some love for what he did in the Summer League.
1: Yeah, made more three-pointers in the Summer League than he did for the Pistons last year. Of course, he spent more time in the G League than he did with Detroit. But this, for a franchise that was the one seed in the Eastern Conference, the top seed in the Eastern Conference, they need to be better from beyond the arc. And this tells you, hey, we've got somebody on our roster that can do it. So this might be something that gives him a little more momentum as they get closer and closer to when camp starts for this upcoming season. That's Vince Ferrara. I'm John Wilkerson. 7:16. Before we hear from Arian Carter, what we'll hear is more sports from Benjamin Hardy. It's sports talk again. It's a little sticky outside. It's as warm as we've had a morning be at this point in time. So just enjoy. Temperatures in the upper 70s right now. Going to get up into the low 90s today. It's sports talk on 99.1 The Sports Animal.
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3: At SEC Media Days, Tennessee head coach Josh Heupel acknowledged local journalist Wes Rucker in his opening statement. Rucker was a well-known and respected journalist who passed away in a car accident earlier this year. Heupel then transitioned into football, reminding everyone about UT's success over the past several years. Stay tuned to both the Sports Animals webpage and Sports Talk social media accounts for more in-depth detail regarding SEC Media Days, as our own Vince Ferrara is covering the entire week live from Tampa.
4: They're going to walk towards each other. The benches will clear as Santana's having to be held back by Flores. And Santana was blowing kisses to Caballero after retiring him.
3: During the Yankees' 8-5 win over the Pirates, Pittsburgh's Dennis Santana blew kisses towards New York's Jose Caballero after Santana got a double play going that included Caballero getting out at first. Benches cleared with other words and gestures from players of both teams until things calmed down. That audio is courtesy of the Yes Network. In other scores of interest, the Braves took care of the Padres 3-2 and will continue their four-game series with San Diego tonight at 7:15. With your Sports Animal Sports Minute, this has been Benjamin Hardy. Stay tuned. More sports talk is next.
5: Yeah, it's gotten a little bit busy. I think a lot of folks may be trying to get things done this morning to beat the heat. Up and down Alcoa Highway, good shape still. Still kind of a peak of the morning time. 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
15: Another steamy day ahead with highs in the upper 80s, lower 90s. But as we go throughout the day, there will be an opportunity for a few isolated showers and storms. But a good portion of our active weather arrives as we get into late afternoon and especially heading into the overnight hours. In the WVLT First Alert Weather Center, I'm meteorologist Sydney Sullivan.
16: Hey, this is Vault for Life Troy Fleming. We're counting it down. It's just
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1: 7:23 on this Tuesday morning. It's Sports Talk. I'm John Wilkerson, Vince Ferrara in Tampa. Where yesterday, front and center with the Tennessee Volunteers as they went through their rotation as the third team up out of the 16 this week.
0: Yeah, we're able to fire some questions in the local media available for the scheduled time in all the rooms at SEC Football Media Days there in Tampa at their two different venues. And Arion Carter, nice enough was looking good, nice enough to take some questions from us. So here's a little bit of Q&A with Tennessee's leader, one of their captains, and standout linebacker Arion Carter.
27: Knowing no matter what, you're going to have a young quarterback, what does that do for you mentally as a defense?
28: I mean, as a defense, we understand having a young guy coming in, two young guys in a sense, fighting and battling for that role every single day and pushing them and pushing the initiative as an older guy within myself and then as a defensive player, understanding that we're trying to, you know, in a sense, make them better day in and day out. So while doing that, you have to set standards and expectations going in. And the standard has already been set going into spring ball. And as those two guys go into training camp and compete, we want to just be able to push those guys and give them certain looks and put them in certain situations that's game-like. That way when you get in real deal situation and game-like situations, they're prepared for the moment, and then you know we can take advantage of the opportunity whenever it's handed to either both of them.
27: How's your experience been with Jim Knoll so far, just gelling with him and working under him?
28: It's been great. Just seeing that it's like a breath of fresh air having a new coach come in. Love my old coaching staff, love Coach Banks and what he was able to do and what he was able to teach me while I was here in my 4 years of being, my three and a half years being here. And just having a new guy like Coach Knowles coming in with a different scheme and a different way of teaching and teaching patterns that you might say in a sense has been able to help me grasp the concepts of conceptually understanding football in a different light. And ultimately getting me better and ready for the next level in a sense, because we do a lot of pro-style defensive schemes and things of that nature. So it's been great. And then just I've been having a great relationship with Coach Knowles. He recruited me in high school when he was at Ohio State. So just piggybacking off of that has been great, and just, you know, getting to understand who he is, not only just as a recruiter and a coach, but as a man and what his morals are, has been great to see too.
29: Arion, I've read things that say that Tennessee could have the best linebacking core in the conference because of who you guys have coming back, because Coach Knowles is there. Is that fair to label? Do you think that could be accurate?
28: Well, if you ask me that question any day of the week, I'm going to tell you, of course, we are. And I don't just say that just because of what the analytics might say or what other people say, but I say that solely on the work that we put in day in and day out as a group and what we come in and the standard that we've set for ourselves and, you know, what we've done over the past couple of years and transforming that room and continuously pushing the narrative to be better than what we were the year before and just being the greatest when we're on the field, because we are the leaders when we are stepping on the field, so we try to do so.
29: You've got old guys, new guys, an all-conference guy like yourself, transfers. How, you only got two, maybe three guys on the field. How are you guys going to make sure everybody gets their snaps at linebacker?
28: Well, you know, it comes down to just, you know, learning, earning, and going out and competing every single day and showing and proving to not just your coaches but to your peers that you deserve to be on the field and that you can really come in and contribute for us. So it's not really a determining factor. Or, you know, there's not any, I would say, seniority within it. It's we're going to put the best guys out there. That's going to give us the best opportunity to go out and win on Saturdays, point blank, period. So with that, you got to be able to understand who you have in the room, understand conceptually the whole defensive group of who you have with the new transfers and young guys coming in that want to be able to contribute, and just being able to create chemistry. Because at the end of the day, if we're all tied in on one string and we're able to, you know, go out and all be in unison, we're going to be great at the end of the day, and we're going to love the results of it.
1: So comments from Tennessee linebacker Arion Carter.
0: Yeah, and he admitted when he was on with Tyler Kaner and myself in the afternoon that he was not anywhere close to 100% at the end of last year when he was hurt. I think he said, you know, less than 70%, like 60, 65%. And he wants to be a podiatrist. And so he was talking about how, you know, the big toe, which is what he had the turf toe, how the specific bone limits your push off. And so he had to really adjust and not have that normal push off. So he was really hampered at the end of last year, but still, all SEC linebacker, led the conference in tackles per game, and battled through that. And obviously it hurt him in terms of his dream to get to the NFL in the draft last year, but led him to be able to, you know, back out of that and then get back to college, put himself in the portal to keep his options open and know, you know, if there's going to be a spot or at the end of the portal window. So wanted to keep it open. Tennessee wanted him. He wanted to be back at Tennessee, and now it's a really good fit. And that deep linebacking core that he talked about, John, there's no doubt they're one of the better in this unit. And some think that there's not anyone any better or deeper unit, I should say, around the country.
1: Yeah, it's you've got the experience that Tennessee has, whether you look at what the Vols return from those that have worn the orange and white, along with what was an incredibly nice addition or two out of the portal, and then you have what have been a couple of really nice additions, whether you're talking redshirt freshmen or freshmen. There is incredible depth and so many options for Jim Knowles with Tennessee's linebacking core.
0: Yeah, I think you could very well see him or Jeremiah Tlander or both rushing the passer off the edge in a Leo type role, because your green dot is almost certainly going to be Amari Campbell. So now you have the ability to go three linebackers. You can go one of them in a Leo spot rather than just the two linebackers. So there's a lot you can do with a guy with his talent. And when he's 100%, with all the productivity he's already had, and being so good last year, he mentioned he wants to take his leadership. He's been working on his leadership even more when he's already a great leader. It could be a really exciting year for Arion Carter in the Tennessee defense if that guy is healthy and motivated.
1: 7:31 on this Tuesday morning. It's Sports Talk, and we've got more coming your way as you listen to 99.1 The Sports Animal.
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5: 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Really not too bad. A little touch of the brakes down west to downtown. Southbound 75, south of Callahan Road. Pellissippi Parkway on and off of North Shore Drive and Westland Drive. 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
1: 7:36, 24 in front of 8 o'clock. It's Sports Talk. I'm John Wilkerson. Vince Ferrara in Tampa as he was there for the start of SEC Media Days yesterday. They continue today through Thursday, and without a doubt, it's going to be interesting to see. You've got the coordinator of officials that will lead off today and the 4 teams that go, and then it will be another big day down at the Marriott.
0: Absolutely. You mentioned earlier in the show, John McDade, the SEC coordinator of football officials is the first, and that typically is the case. They always have one other person who's a commish yesterday, and they'll have someone kind of leading things off each day. But after John McDade, it's Auburn and Georgia in the morning session. Then the afternoon session, South Carolina and Vanderbilt. We had a chance before Josh Heupel got into his schedule for media days yesterday to visit with the head coach in a local setting prior to that schedule. So let's let you hear a little bit more Q&A with Tennessee's head coach, Josh Heupel.
27: And as far as based on Brandon, to see him come in and be neck to neck with someone that has already been in the system for a year, what does it say about him and his talent level?
7: Yeah, well, talent's one thing, but I think growth in fundamentals, technique, and as much as anything, grasping offensively what we're doing. You look at, you have to master your offensive playbook, you know what I mean, what are the jobs, responsibilities, protections, run checks, all of it, and then start to understand defensive schemes at a really high level as well. And rotations, and he's done a really good job of growing up until this point. Want to finish off the summer the right way and have a great start to training camp.
9: Josh, you look at college football as a whole over the last 4 to 5 years. How has your relationship grown even maybe further with Danny White, with Donnie Plowman, President Boyd, as they try to navigate, you know, ever-changing NIL transfer portal and whatnot, and then also giving your opinion on that?
7: How's that relationship? Well, there's a lot of things that have dramatically changed and are still going to continue to change inside the game of college football, and having leadership that's dynamic, that's forward-thinking, that's willing to go attack and solve the problems that you have at hand, give you the best opportunity to go build a program and go win, being able to have great conversations, hard conversations with all of our leadership, from Randy Boyd to Chancellor Plowman to Danny, that leadership has been critical.
10: This is a little left-field question for you, but three new coaches in the league come from the American Athletic Conference. I know it was a while back you were there. What is it about that conference that's been able to produce so many coaches that have gone on to the Power Conference level?
7: Yeah, I think at that level of conference structure, you know, the tools, resources that they have, they've made good hires, quality individuals that have been able to win and get their shot inside of this conference too.
29: Josh, is the 5-for-5 rule for guys to have 5 years of eligibility, is that good for college football?
7: Personally, I like it. It gives guys an opportunity to play when they're able to play that first year. You go back 20 years where you couldn't play, you know, a game, a snap. You had to make a decision on a young player before you kicked off week one. You know, then the change to being able to play in multiple games and still keep that year. I think this affords young players the opportunity to continue to grow throughout the course of the year. When they're ready to go play, go play. And, you know, I think for us as a leader of a program, we have a clear picture of, you know, potential, how long you're going to have those guys.
29: How does that impact, like, the size of your signing class? Could that squeeze down signing classes because, you know, you'll have some guys coming back that otherwise wouldn't?
7: Yeah, I think a little bit. It's a unique year, a little bit like when guys got a year back for COVID, even though they allowed the rosters to kind of jump up. This has a chance to be a year of adjustment where you potentially have guys that are going into the fourth year that played that first year that would have an opportunity to come back. And so, like everything inside of roster management right now, there's a lot of fluidity to it.
1: So comments from Tennessee coach Josh Heupel.
0: John, it is an interesting point with the 5-for-5 that there'll be a transition for it where, you know, guys are going to stay, and it's not going to open up the spots as quickly. It'll take that initial year with everybody staying before that cycle starts to go, and then it gets more normal. Then you'll see the payoff to guys not staying 6 and 7 and 8 years and occupying spots. I think that will be good for the high school prospects in trying to get spots into college football. What do you think?
1: Well, I do believe that there will be a better opportunity. It's just you wonder where how many of those opportunities are going to come. Because I do think across the board, they will shake out. It's just that it comes down to, are you still going to be a program that wants to bring in 18 to 20 or even 25 freshmen each year, or are you going to make it around 18 to 20 and really look at the portal, knowing that you are going to have guys that leave? I mean, it's just going to be how many leave and how many can you pull? I just think it is going to be something to watch, how these rosters and the numbers are managed and what the priorities are going to be, one coach, one staff to the next.
0: Yeah, no, it's a good point that the portal is still going to be a big desire in terms of making out your roster, and because there are more proven players. So it's one thing to have more spots available. There's another thing that those spots will go to the high school players as opposed to the portal guys, to I think what you're saying. So hopefully it will go back a little bit more towards the high school players. There'll be more opportunities, but I don't think it's drastic enough, because the portal is still proving more and more to be a quick fix that keeps teams competitive and guys are thinking about their jobs and all that kind of fun stuff. And, you know, the missing out on high school prospects, you hit on some, you miss on some. And that's the case of the portal too, but there's probably a better percentage that you have a feel for what you're going to get with the portal guys. So it won't be a drastic moving of the needle for high school prospects.
1: 743. Go ahead and call it 744. 16 in front of 8 o'clock. And we've got the sun continuing to climb. We've got partly cloudy skies. There's going to be a slight chance of rain. If you look at the day as a whole, it's about a 40% chance of rain. If you look at it hour to hour, it's primarily 15 to 20% as we go through the day. Without a doubt, it starts to ramp up a little bit in the afternoon. Also, there'll be that opportunity for rain when it comes to the evening hours after the sun sets. But we'll see. Could be very hit and miss as to who gets to see rain today, and some of that rain with the humidity, with the temperatures, as it's going to be the warmest day so far this week temperature-wise. That could also lead to some thunderstorm activity. Let's get more sports with Benjamin Hardy, and then we wrap up this segment. Second hour of the show next on 99.1 The Sports Animal.
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11: At SEC Media Days, Tennessee head coach Josh Heupel acknowledged local journalist Wes Rucker in his opening statements. Rucker was a well-known and respected journalist who passed away in a car accident earlier this year. Heupel then transitioned into football, reminding everyone about UT's success over the past several years. Stay tuned to both the Sports Animals webpage and Sports Talk social media accounts for more in-depth detail regarding SEC Media Days, as our own Vince Ferrara is covering the entire week live from Tampa.
12: They're going to walk towards each other. The benches will clear as Santana's having to be held back by Flores. And Santana was blowing kisses to Caballero after retiring him.
11: During the Yankees' 8-5 win over the Pirates, Pittsburgh's Dennis Santana blew kisses towards New York's Jose Caballero after Santana got a double play going that included Caballero getting out at first. Benches cleared with other words and gestures from players of both teams until things calmed down. That audio is courtesy of the Yes Network. In other scores of interest, the Braves took care of the Padres 3-2 and will continue their four-game series with San Diego tonight at 7:15. With your Sports Animal Sports Minute, this has been Benjamin Hardy. Stay tuned. More sports talk is next.
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5: Overall, really not too bad for Tuesday morning. Still some extra volume in Blount County, a 100 block of Martinville Pike, Rockford area. At Old Knoxville Highway, had a structure fire there. Extra traffic delays. Just a light cycle of soul right now dealing with Rocky Hill. Sequoia Hill's pretty good shape. 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
6: Highs climbing right near 90 degrees with scattered showers and storms, especially late in the day heading into the overnight. In the WVLT First Alert Weather Center, I'm meteorologist Sydney Sullivan.
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8: Final segment to hour number two of Sports Talk. It's 7:51. I'm John Wilkerson, Vince Ferrara down in Tampa for day two of the SEC Football Media Days. About to get going before too much longer. But it was interesting to see the teams that shared the spotlight yesterday. And so, Vince, it's another interesting group today as we will see. After McDade, it'll be Auburn and Georgia in the early rotation, and then South Carolina and Vanderbilt taking turns in the afternoon.
9: Yeah, that means we will likely hear from Alex Gullish talk about Tennessee in some ways. I imagine he will be asked about Tennessee, and also Alex Gullish, the only coach of bringing a kicker to this year's media days, and part of that, I think, I was talking to a guy that covers Auburn, and I think it's because he really believes in special teams, and he wants to talk about the importance of special teams, so kind of sending a little message there. And and then, you know, obviously Georgia will be good, and Kirby will probably get some of those big picture questions like he used to go to Nick Saban, and now he's willing to speak on them, and obviously they'll be as good as anybody. And then, you know, a lot of Vanderbilt questions about what they are this year post Diego Pavia and all those New Mexico State guys. And in South Carolina with Shane Beamer, some people think they could be a surprise team, but they've certainly worked on it and have Lenore Sellers back, and then Kendall Briles coming in as their new OC. We'll see what that does to them, if anything. So, yeah, it definitely is an interesting group with a variety. But Alex Gullish, to Tennessee fans, going to be the highlight. We'll see what he says about his time at Tennessee and coming to Neyland Stadium this year.
8: Yeah, and if you want a breakdown in terms of which days hold the most when it comes to Vols opponents for this upcoming season, there was one yesterday in Kentucky. There are three today. Tennessee plays everybody but Georgia in terms of the quartet that are offered today. Tennessee plays two tomorrow, Alabama and Texas A&M, and then three more Tennessee opponents will go on the last day, and that'll be Arkansas, LSU, and Texas.
9: Yeah, definitely a good point. And there's other connections, you know, Alex, obviously the goalless one, but there's other, like, player connections.

0: connections with the portal with a number of other teams the rest of this week. So we'll definitely be taking those kind of angles and turning it back towards Tennessee and covering it the rest of the week.
1: It's 7:54, 6 in front of 8 o'clock. We've got 2 hours of sports talk now in the books. That means hour number 3 coming up. We step to the plate at 8 next on 99.1, the Sports Animal.
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3: One of the bigger headaches all morning long has been around in Blount County, around the 100 block of Martinville Pike at Old National Highway Rockford, from a structure fire. That's quite a bit of congestion still, that section of Blount County. Slow going and heavy, no surprise here, 40, 640, and 75 into downtown. 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
1: Lehman Jewelers, your hometown jeweler of choice in East Tennessee. 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And if that's the case, then why not mix it up a little bit? 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All you have to do is come in with your ideas and the items that you want reimagined, redesigned, and the team will get right to it. 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
1: It's 8:03. 2 hours of sports talk complete. 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Vince Ferrara down in Tampa, all ready to cover day two of the SEC football media days. So, Vince, what is up for grabs this morning?
0: Yes, sir. It's an awesome prize. Pair of tickets to the BKW Labor Day Festival. It's at World's Fair Park. It is Sunday, September 6th.
1: All you have to do is be the first caller with the correct answer to this question. So, 16 teams in the Southeastern Conference, how many have lost their most recent postseason bowl or playoff game? 16 teams in the Southeastern Conference, how many have lost their last bowl or playoff game? 865-656-9900, 865-656-9900. It's Casey who leads us off. Hello, Casey. Good morning.
2: What's up, John?
1: How are you?
2: Doing good.
1: Good.
2: I think this number is going to be relatively high. I'm going to go with 7.
1: It's more than 7, but Casey, sure to appreciate it. Thank you so much. Have a wonderful day. Let's go next to Andrew. You're on Sports Talk. Hello, Andrew.
3: Hey, good morning, guys.
1: Morning.
3: Let's throw out 10.
1: It's more than 10, but Andrew, sure to appreciate it. Have a terrific Tuesday. It's Dean who joins us next. Hello, Dean.
23: Hey, is it 12?
1: It's more than 12. Dean,
23: wow,
1: thank you so much.
23: Up, don't they?
1: Have a great day. Let's go next to Jason. You're on Sports Talk. Hello, Jason.
24: Hi, John. Good morning.
1: Morning.
24: Well, yeah, we do suck, apparently, don't we? I guess let's go with 13.
1: 13 is correct. How about that? Only 3 teams have a most recent win or a winning streak when it comes to the postseason. 13 of the SEC's 16 teams all have an L hanging over their heads when it comes to the postseason, bowl game, or a playoff game. Outstanding work, Jason. You are our winner. Congratulations.
24: Thanks, John.
1: All right. Thank you. Hang on the line so we can get your prize information. What do you think of that number, Vince?
0: Yeah, it is definitely high. And it how could the SEC be so high up there in strength of schedule when all those teams suck and lose bowl games, as our caller said?
1: Yeah. So anyhow, it was remarkable just to take a quick look at that and see the number just continued to climb. I mean, for instance, though, Tennessee's lost its last 2. And because you lost a playoff game to Ohio State, and then you came up short last year in the Music City Bowl to Illinois. So there are, we'll just say, a number of shared experiences going on around the conference as we speak.
0: Yeah. It just means less when it comes to the bowl games that they don't care about, at least.
1: Tell Jason what he's won.
0: Yeah, I got a pair of tickets to the BKW Labor Day Festival, World's Fair Park, Sunday, September 6th. Every year, attendees from all over the Southeast enjoy thousands of pounds of wings, including flavors from around the world, cooking and eating competitions, live entertainment, kids' activities, and the most comprehensive pyro musical fireworks show around. More details on our website, 991thesportsanimal.com. Nice job.
1: All right. We sure do appreciate everyone that called with their question, those that are ready to give their guess. And once again, Jason is our winner today. We celebrate him, and we'll do it again tomorrow when we step to the plate today, thanks to our friends at West End Tire.
25: Certainly hope our fan base hasn't cooled off. So, whether it's the grocery stores being fully stocked with mustard, or our sports stores making sure that they got reinforcements on the golf balls. Hopefully Knoxville's ready for his arrival.
1: So, Josh Heupel, again, yesterday, having some fun at the SEC Media Days. He was part of the afternoon rotation, along with Kentucky's new head coach, but is just very comfortable behind the mic and doesn't necessarily have the look of somebody who's trying to decide who his starting quarterback is going to be, and that quarterback, all likelihood, is going to be either a redshirt freshman or a true freshman.
0: Yeah, there's no edge to him. He wants the edge with the fans towards Kiffin, clearly. And then, there's no reservations. There's no nervousness about what he's dealing with. And if it was something that was a real concern, he might carry that a little bit, but not the case. Pretty relaxed and handle himself well, as he typically does in those situations. Not you're running to tell everyone all the intel, but still I thought he did a really good job in feeding the fans, because the fans love that kind of stuff towards opponents.
1: That they do. And so we've got this last hour of the show ahead of this second day of the four down in Tampa. So why don't we go ahead and tell folks who's going to join us next?
0: Yeah, that is the great Brent Hubbs, his weekly two segments with us. So if you have anything for Brent, you're welcome to ask him yourself on the air at 865-656-9900, or shoot us a text. Easy way to get us questions, and we'll pass those along to Brent. Our coverage this week of SEC Football Media Days, yesterday and the rest of the week, brought to you by our friends at Fleet Tire. 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And if you go to all of our social media platforms on the website, there's video of Josh Heupel and all three players yesterday in that local media avail room. Not much video of that, because there weren't a lot of us in that room. So, pretty cool exclusive stuff. You've heard some of it today, but all of it is there on video on our website, and then on the Sports Talk podcast. Subscribe to that if you've not already, or go to it, and you can get all the interviews. Josh Heupel's full avail, Arian Carter, Deshaun Bishop, and Jeremiah Thielander, all of those in audio form as well from yesterday. And then, on Josh and Swain, they had Jeremiah Thielander on live. Tyler and Keener, you'll hear interviews with that I did with Josh Heupel one-on-one. And then us as a group with Deshaun Bishop and Arian Carter on their podcast feeds as well. So lots of stuff out there on yesterday with Tennessee.
1: Not a surprise at all. And as far as Tennessee, USA Today did a mashup. And that was looking at top 25 teams going into this season and then ranking them based on what is their projection for this year, including what they've done, what they did last year, what they've done of late, and their historic accomplishments. Tennessee shows up at number 16 when all of that is jammed into one bowl. So the Volunteers, they're 16. You've got Ohio State, which gets the top billing among all programs. Then you've got Alabama number 2, Georgia 3, Notre Dame 4, Texas 5, and then as far as other SEC schools, LSU shows up at number 6, Oklahoma number 8, Florida number 14, A&M 15, the Vols 16, and then Auburn number 21, and Ole Miss number 24. So it is list season, and they just continue to chunk them out at USA Today.
0: Yeah, that one is all encompassing, so hard to get too worked up about it, since it really takes so many factors into consideration.
1: And as far as some other things to look at, Tennessee is said to have the 8th best chance of any team in the Southeastern Conference making the college football playoff. If indeed you rely on ESPN's football power index, Texas gets the top nod, then Georgia, Alabama, LSU, and Texas A&M. That would be the top 5 teams. SEC had 5 in last year's playoff field of 12. Ole Miss and Oklahoma are the 2 other teams in front of the Vols in terms of, again, what currently is the forecast for success and inclusion in the field of 12.
0: Yeah, makes some sense. Those are the ones that have the top 5, the ones that have the most expectations. And, Tennessee kind of in that next tier with those teams that you mentioned in Ole Miss and Oklahoma. So, they're within reach. And I think Deshaun Bishop did an interview, I want to say with Pete Nakos, before media days. And he felt like, hey, we were close in a couple of games last year. And we have the ability to get to a college football playoff, and thinks they're very close. So, things have to break their way, obviously, and maybe make some kicks when you have an opportunity to beat someone on paper you're an underdog against, and all those kind of fun stuff, and have pretty good quarterback play. Those things would be helpful. Defense got to be better. So a lot of ifs, but yeah, you could see them being deserving to be in the top half.
1: As far as ESPN, they did their breakdown, their superlatives for NBA players in the Summer League, which concluded last week. They said the best second-year player that was competing in Las Vegas was none other than Chaz Lanier. The Detroit Piston, getting ready for his second year in the Motor City, put together an incredible run, averaged better than 17 points per game, shot better than 51% from three-point range, hit 23 three-pointers. He had 19 in his rookie season and had 24 points in what was a walkover win for Detroit over the reigning champs, the New York Knicks. So congratulations to Chaz Lanier, and it's a new home for VFL Seth Halverson in Major League Baseball, as he was drafted by the Rockies, served as Colorado's closer for a decent portion of last season. He's battled some injury this year, in fact, on the injured list right now, but when he comes off of it, he'll be wearing Dodger blue. L.A. sent a couple of prospects to Colorado for Halverson, so Seth right now, 0-1, 21 appearances, a 4.74 earned run average, and he gets to suit up now for the Dodgers. It's 8:14. We'll get more sports with Benjamin Hardy, and up next, it's Brent Hubbs of AllQuest.com joining Sports Talk for his weekly visit on 99.1 The Sports Animal.
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5: At SEC Media Days, Tennessee head coach Josh Heupel acknowledged local journalist Wes Rucker in his opening statement. Rucker was a well-known and respected journalist who passed away in a car accident earlier this year. Heupel then transitioned into football, reminding everyone about UT's success over the past several years. Stay tuned to both the Sports Animal's webpage and Sports Talk social media accounts for more in-depth detail regarding SEC Media Days, as our own Vince Ferrara is covering the entire week live from Tampa.
6: They're going to walk towards each other. The benches will clear as Santana's having to be held back by Flores. And Santana was blowing kisses to Caballero after retiring him.
5: During the Yankees' 8-5 win over the Pirates, Pittsburgh's Dennis Santana blew kisses towards New York's Jose Caballero after Santana got a double play going that included Caballero getting out at first. Benches cleared with other words and gestures from players of both teams until things calmed down. That audio is courtesy of the Yes Network. In other scores of interest, the Braves took care of the Padres 3-2 and will continue their four-game series with San Diego tonight at 7:15. With your Sports Animal Sports Minute, this has been Benjamin Hardy. Stay tuned. More Sports Talk is next.
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7: Right now, if you're stuck in a bit of a backup, shipping through it in 3 or 4 minutes max. Some of the heavier delays still, parts of Edgemoor Road, Hall's traffic down through Fountain City, Chapman Highway, Moody Avenue, all the way inbound. Interstate normal heavy volume, but at least you're moving. Still heavy, Old Knoxville Highway in Blount County. 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
33: Another hot and humid day ahead, with highs climbing into the upper 80s, lower 90s, and feeling even hotter. Now, there is a chance for a few isolated showers and storms really at any point in the day, but into a little bit more active weather as we approach late afternoon and especially into the overnight hours. In the WVLT First Alert Weather Center, I'm meteorologist Sydney Sullivan.
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1: On this Tuesday morning, it's Sports Talk. I'm John Wilkerson. Vince Ferrara down in Tampa. SEC Football Media Day time going on now. And it's always a pleasure when we get to go to the Stanley Fenske & Gates hotline to say good morning to Brent Hubbs. Brent, kind enough to join us each week and does so again this morning. Brent, how are you?
37: I'm doing fantastic, John. Hope you're well, buddy.
1: Yes, sir. Sure do appreciate that. 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So we are more than 24 hours away, but still, last week you were highlighting what is going to be a huge decision that all Vol fans, as well as fans for a couple of other schools, are going to be watching intently. But what do you think being so close now to decision time for DGG?
37: Well, I think that obviously they've made a decision. He and his team have made a decision to keep this very close to the vest. They want to have their moment. They've earned the right to have their moment at the press conference tomorrow. I don't think he's informed the schools of his decision, of his final decision, because when that happens, it'll leak out really, really quickly. And I don't think that's happened yet. I do think he's made his decision. And I think everybody's going to be waiting with bated breath to see what he does. And I think he's been very methodical about the process. I think that the losing school, you know, the school that doesn't get him, the reaction is going to be, well, whoever gets him just straight bought him, outpaid everybody for him. And listen, he's going to make money playing football wherever he goes to school, and he's going to make good money, because to be in that race, you had to be willing to pay good money. So I think when you get to that point, and the money's kind of equal, it's like taking a job somewhere, right? If the money's equal, then you got to go where you're most comfortable. But you also got to go where you feel like you're going to thrive the most, and you're going to be developed, and it's going to be the right fit for you, and you can be most successful there. And I think that's where he's been in this process. I don't think it's a straight dollars and cents deal with him and his people, and I think he's been very methodical about it. I know he's going to be very glad to get it over with tomorrow night at the ceremony that they have there at the Baylor school. So we'll see. I think it'll stay pretty quiet. There'll be some predictions come in, some guesses come in for some people, but I think for the most part, this one's going to stay, you know, pretty quiet right up to the finish line.
0: Brent, what about Asa Barnes, another running back there? As you mentioned, there, you know, the focus has been on DGG. What else, including Barnes, is there at running back, potentially either or, regardless of what DGG's decision would be?
37: Well, I think Tennessee would love to have two running backs. And if you told Darrell Sims and Josh Heupel you can get DGG and Asa Barnes, I would say that they would tell you that they hit the lotto. They hit the home run on that deal. And I think Asa Barnes really likes Tennessee. I think Tennessee's done a good job recruiting him. I think they've been very transparent with him and with DGG about sort of where they are at the running back position, so that there's no, you know, one's not bothered by the other. And I think Tennessee's in a good situation with where they are with Asa Barnes. And I think news from Asa Barnes is coming. I think it's scheduled to come next week at some point. So it could be a nice close to the month of July for Tennessee at the running back position if they hit on these two guys. And they've obviously invested a lot of time and a lot of effort and energy in both of them, and certainly have made both of them feel very wanted in this program.
1: So we got to hear from Coach Heupel and the Tennessee contingent yesterday, and it was interesting. You don't expect somebody in Josh Heupel's circumstance, and that is somebody who's known for getting great work done with quarterbacks, to be where he's rotating one new signal caller after another in terms of his starter. So you put a piece together, and I'll just simply ask you the question that was your headline, and that is, what would a returning quarterback mean for Josh Heupel in Tennessee? Because yesterday's like, at some point, folks, I guarantee it, we will have a starting quarterback that's here 1 year and returns the next.
37: Well, I mean, I think it's pretty obvious in what we've seen in Josh Heupel's history is that, you know, there's a real growth between year one and year two in your offense, whether that's at receiver with Chris Brazel a year ago, whether that's Hendon Hooker from 2021 to 2022. There's an obvious growth as you get more comfortable in your system. That being said, Josh Heupel's had five quarterbacks who have been first-time starters in his history as a coordinator and a head coach who have been, you know, some of them have been transfers, like Joey Aguilar was. Some of them have been redshirts, and some of them have been freshmen just coming out of high school. But he's had five their first year starting in his program and his offense that have thrown for over 3,000 yards. So there's a comfort level, and that's what I was asking Josh Heupel yesterday when I had a chance to visit with him, is why have young players at that position thrived in your system the way that they have? They obviously have done a tremendous job through the years of getting young players ready to play at the quarterback position, and they've obviously done a good job of keeping them confident and, you know, giving them the ability to go make plays and not hand tying them and make them just game managers, but go be really productive. And it's across multiple years, right? I mean, he did it at Missouri with Drew Locke. He did it at Oklahoma with Sam Bradford and Landry Jones. He did it with Dylan Gabriel at Central Florida. He did it, you know, at Tennessee with Joey Aguilar. I mean, Hendon in 21 threw for over 2,900 yards in his first year starting in the system. Nico threw for nearly 2,700 yards. So there's been a lot of success by young quarterbacks in Josh Heupel's system. But, yes, at some point, John, he's going to have a veteran quarterback who knows his system, has been a part of his system, and that'll be really fun to watch. And that should happen in 27. But for now, it's about can they do what they've been doing in their history as coordinator and a head coach, and that is get a young quarterback to be really successful in their offense right out of the gate in their first year as a starter.
0: Brent, what do you think of what Josh Heupel had to say about the closure and the exit of Chas Coleman?
37: Yeah, I think it's what we've talked about, and that is it's disappointing. You know, Tennessee certainly was invested in him and did everything they could to try to make it work at Tennessee and to make it work in football, and Chas didn't want to do that. But as Josh Heupel said yesterday, I mean, it wasn't nearly as big a deal internal with the team as maybe it was external, and that's why I kept saying on this show and on our message board, this is different than the Boo Carter situation. You know, this is, I mean, Chas Coleman was, you know, he had not ingrained and integrated himself into the locker room with his teammates since he had been here, really. So this was not like, wait a minute, this guy's bolting on us. He's just left in the middle of the night, sort of like Boo Carter did, which affected the team in a very different way. I don't think that this one had that kind of effect because I don't think he was ever really a part of the team in a lot of ways. And I'm not trying to be critical of him, but just in what he was going through, you know, the fact that he didn't work out and wasn't around the team very much, I don't think it had the effect in the locker room that a lot of people think that it might have had. And I think that's what Josh Heupel was saying yesterday as he put closure on Chas Coleman.
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5: Biggest problem now is still in Blount County. Matter of fact, they're asking you to avoid Old Knoxville Highway and Martin Mill Pike because of an early morning fire. Avoid Old Knoxville Highway near Martin Mill Pike in Blount County. A little bit slow, but at least moving for downtown Interstate Kingston Pike, North Shore Drive. 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
1: 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I'm John Wilkerson with Vince Ferrara. 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Once again, if you have a question or comment for Brent, 865-656-9900. Brent, this one comes from the text line, and we have Otis, who chimes in just about every day just to say hello. But he has a question for you. He wants to know, with 4 out of 5 starters returning, do you think would offensive line be, in your mind, the greatest strength for this Tennessee team going into this season?
37: I don't know that I would say greatest strength, because I think they're going to be really good and really deep at the linebacker position, although it's a new defense. But I think Jim Knowles, being a longtime linebackers coach, will put those guys in a position to be really, really successful. But I think when you talk about this offense, this should be Tennessee's best offensive line. This should be Glenn Ellerbe's best squad since he's been here. It's the most talented group he's had. They've got a lot of experience. It'll be really disappointing if that group, if they stay healthy, if that group doesn't play well this year. There's no reason for them not to be a really good offensive line and arguably the best offensive line that Tennessee's had in the Josh Heupel era because of the experience and talent that they have returning.
0: Brent, what else stood out about what you heard from Tennessee yesterday, whether it's Coach Heupel or any of the three Tennessee players?
37: I think that the Josh Heupel's bullish on his secondary is really interesting to see why he's here, why he's so confident in that group. I think it's Anthony Poindexter. I think they really like what they got out of the portal. They've got to go prove it, but Josh Heupel doesn't offer a lot in terms of, I don't want to say opinion, but I mean, he's pretty guarded in everything that he says, although he dropped the whole Lane Kiffin thing yesterday, but which was way out of character. But, I think just him being as confident as he is about the secondary, I think is interesting, which tells me they think they're going to be much improved at the safety spot because, they should be confident about Ty Redmond, right? And they've had a lot of good corners, and they've had good cornerback play in the Josh Heupel era. So to say this is as athletic as they've been and for him to be as confident as he seems about his secondary tells me they feel really good about where they're at the safety position heading into this camp compared to where that position has been the last few years under Josh Heupel.
1: Let's get a call from Steve. You're on Sports Talk. Hello, Steve.
4: Hey, fellas.
1: Hey.
4: Fellas, I tell you what, I'm in bad shape over a running back recruit. I want him just like we all do so bad. And I want him bad. But listen, Brent, I'll ask you a question. The defensive line, do you think if they stay healthy that they could be pretty darn good next season?
37: Well, I think they've got to take a real step. There's some talent there, but they're young. And I think it's the defensive line. It's what are those sophomores, those second-year guys look like? What does Marion Dye do this year? What does Ethan Utley do? What does Isaiah Campbell do? I think those guys are so important to the success of Tennessee's defensive line. Xavier Gillum's going to be a player. I think we all understand that. I think Nathan Robinson's in the best shape he's been and is more confident than he's ever been. He's still a young player in terms of experience. But for me, it's about those second-year guys. And then do they find somebody, out of that freshman group that can help them somewhere? I mean, Hobbs has obviously got to stay healthy. But to have the depth they need and that is required in this league with the schedule everybody's playing, they've just got to have some young, talented players step up. I think they're talented. I don't think there's any doubt about that. I just think they've got to take that proverbial next step. And they obviously have to stay healthy, and that'll be the key to that defensive line under Rodney Garner. And, Steve, hang in there, man. It's only 24 hours. You're going to be all right, buddy. You'll make it. Find something to do today, all right? Pass the time. It'll be all right. Watch some more YouTube games. Do something. You're going to be all right. Just hang in there.
0: It just means more, clearly, with DGG.
37: It does just mean more in everything that's going on in the Southeastern Conference, and certainly in Tennessee football. And we love it. That's why we do what we do, because it just means more. If it didn't just mean more, then BallQuest wouldn't exist. So God bless Steve and all the people out there that are on pins and needles with tomorrow's news that's coming out of Chattanooga.
1: Brent, this staff has shown the ability to perhaps flip commits from one school to the University of Tennessee. And so Bruce is asking, is there anybody that shows up on that radar? And he's got hopefully a defensive end in Jacobs, who's a commit to Ohio State. Vols have a shot at him?
37: Well, I think that for anything to ever get real there with David Jacobs Jr., whose dad played for Rodney Garner, so there's a tie there. But for that to get ever to be anything that you even remotely think about, that kid's got to get to campus and visit and be around. And he's just not done that. He's been pretty locked into Ohio State. So I think for that to get real, I've got to see him come to campus and spend some time with the coaching staff and all those types of things. But before that becomes a real deal, certainly Tennessee would love to flip him. He's very, very talented and he's a really good player. But I don't, and again, until he's on campus for a visit, I just don't think there's anything going on with that one right now. It certainly doesn't feel like that, but Tennessee would love to have a defensive end to close out this class. If not, they'll certainly be heavy in the portal. I think, for a defensive end. And really, when you think about it, I mean, you know, you got BGG, you got Asa Barnes, and really that's kind of it in terms of the high school ranks, unless something happens this fall with somebody. And here's what you know. I mean, coaching changes happen across the country, so you never know if somebody's becomes interested in something. You know, if your priorities in the class change for some reason and you decide to go harder after somebody. I mean, we've certainly seen Tennessee have success flipping players. I just don't think there's anything on the horizon or any real roadmap of names right now for that to be a possibility.
0: Brent, you had told us that one thing that could be on the horizon was the German offensive lineman from the NFL Academy in London, and Nico Campus, who committed to Tennessee a few days ago. What is Tennessee getting in him?
37: You know, I think that he's a guy who's a bit of a project. He's not going to play right away for you. But I think when you look at where Tennessee's at the tackle position, in terms of what they have on the roster, who can come back next year, where your roster retention should be at that position, taking him and working on developing him makes a lot of sense. Whereas spending big money on a guy like Caden Moss, who's certainly more ready to play and is a fantastic prospect, that, you know, wasn't the most logical thing to do because he wasn't going to come in and play in 27. If you retain David Sanders and if Ori Williams and Jesse Perry are what you think they are at right tackle, one of those two. So I think that some of this is timing, you know, and here's a young man, you got to have depth at that position. You think he can develop into a good player and can help you and be a contributor and one day maybe be a starter for you. It's just that you were going to go that route at that position this year instead of going and getting the proverbial first-round draft pick at that position like you did with David Sanders a year ago.
1: Brent, what all is going on right now at VolQuest.com? What will folks find with a visit?
37: Well, there's a few questions on the message board about DGG, so we'll have some conversations, and we'll discuss that one the best we can here over the next 24 hours, certainly. Plenty of more stuff coming out of SEC Media Day. Matt Ray continues with his opponent previews, which have been, if you're looking to sort of, it's our version of online Athlon, if you will, you know, of just getting to know your opponent, things that you're looking at. Matt's done a great job with those. Those continue and will continue through the week as he finishes that out. And then we'll roll into our position preview starting on Saturday, and that'll take us right up until Tennessee's media day on August the 4th, and then we'll go to the practice field on August 5th. So certainly recruiting is in the forefront the next few days, and then obviously we're going to get you ready for Tennessee football and fall camp, which is right around the corner.
1: Here's one quick one under the wire. We did have somebody via the text line that wanted to know, is there any change you see for Arian Carter in either his responsibilities or a different position that he might play for Jim Knowles this season?
37: Not going to play a different position, but could be used in different ways. Arian talked about that yesterday. I think with all the linebackers Tennessee has, how Jim Knowles uses those guys and how he gets creative with that position is going to be fun to watch. Do they come up off the edge? Are they just straight A-gap blitzers? Does he do different things with them? Could they play a true Leo, so to speak? I think he can do a lot of things with his linebackers because he's got diversity in that group in terms of their skill set. And he's also got a lot of bodies to work with there. So I think anything is possible with Arian Carter's physicality and his speed and where he feels like he is right now. Should be fun to watch him and some other linebackers this fall and how Jim Knowles is going to use him.
1: Brent, always appreciated. Of course, folks can find everything going on at VolQuest. It's a great time to join and subscribe. But thank you so much. Have a great rest of the week, and we'll catch up next week.
37: All right, thanks, guys. Appreciate it. Have a great day.
1: All right, thanks, thank Brent, you. 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It's 13 in front of 9 o'clock. 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
14: At SEC Media Days, Tennessee head coach Josh Heupel acknowledged local journalist Wes Rucker in his opening statements. Rucker was a well-known and respected journalist who passed away in a car accident earlier this year. Heupel then transitioned into football, reminding everyone about UT's success over the past several years. Stay tuned to both the Sports Animals webpage and Sports Talk social media accounts for more in-depth detail regarding SEC Media Days, as our own Vince Ferrara is covering the entire week live from Tampa.
15: They're going to walk towards each other. The benches will clear as Santana's having to be held back by Flores. And Santana was blowing kisses to Caballero after retiring him.
14: During the Yankees' 8-5 win over the Pirates, Pittsburgh's Dennis Santana blew kisses towards New York's Jose Caballero after Santana got a double play going that included Caballero getting out at first. Benches cleared with other words and gestures from players of both teams until things calmed down. That audio is courtesy of the Yes Network. In other scores of interest, the Braves took care of the Padres 3-2 and will continue their four-game series with San Diego tonight at 7:15. With your Sports Animal Sports Minute, this has been Benjamin Hardy. Stay tuned. More sports talk is next.
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5: We will lead with the biggest problem in Blount County still, but like this, almost 3 hours. Old Knoxville Highway, close to Martinville Pike, a big garage fire. They're still there. They're asking that you avoid Old Knoxville Highway near Martinville Pike. Still a little short delays, as you would expect this time of the morning. Rocky Hill, Sequoia Hills, Farragut, and Hall's traffic. That'll be in and outbound. 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
9: We're hot and humid today. High temperatures climbing to the low 90s, but feeling closer to the triple digits, with scattered showers and storms pushing in later on this evening. I'm meteorologist Belle Oliver in the WVLT First Alert Weather Center.
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11: Final segment to today's edition of Sports Talk. I'm John Wilkerson with Vince Ferrara. Vince, ready to jump all over day 2 of Media Days. You have the coordinator officials that will lead it off, and then

0: And it is going to be Auburn and Georgia in the first rotation, followed by South Carolina and Vanderbilt. And I know some people are just completely and totally worn out on the soccer conversation. But, Vince, do want to ask you this. ESPN graded everybody that competed in the World Cup, gave Team USA a C for its performance. Do you agree with that? And they had the United States' arguably best player listed among the most disappointing as perhaps not being really much of a show at all, in terms more of a no-show than a show, while the red, white, and blue were competing.
1: I don't agree with the C. People did not expect them to play at the level that they did in the end. It was disappointing the way they went out, but I think C is too harsh. Maybe somewhere in the Bs, B, B minus, something like that. And then, Christian Pulisic was disappointing. Now, some of that was health, so he didn't get to play the full lot of games that everybody else did. But it was disappointing for him. So kind of expected more out of him, especially in the game that they lost to Belgium when he came back.
0: So what are you looking most for? Is it Alex Golish today? Is it Tennessee opponents, South Carolina, Vanderbilt? What would be at the top of your to-do list?
1: Yeah, definitely Alex Golish. I mean, he was so good with Cole Kubelik in breaking down what the offenses that he ran at Tennessee and they're going to run at Auburn, how everybody kind of has their own style and flavor to it. It's not the same that it was when he was at Tennessee or back when they were both at UCF. So yeah, and there's the Kai and Lee connection to Auburn as well. See if we can get some intel on Kai and Lee, the transfer. And then, you know, all those opponents either from last year, Caleb Herring going to South Carolina, see what early returns are on him. And then, like you said, the opponents from last year, this year's opponents, strange to see Georgia not on the schedule, just like it is with Florida. So yeah, there's definitely a number of things. Kirby's talking about the sport overall, but definitely I would put Alex Golish at number one.
0: 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So, look forward to, Vince, the opportunity. You could jump on any time, whether it be Eric Ainge and Brian Rice, Josh and Swain, or with Tyler and Kaner throughout the course of the day. But I'll look forward to jumping on with you again tomorrow morning at 6 a.m.
1: Yep, definitely looking forward to it as well. Have a great day, John. Appreciate it.
0: All right, thank you, Vince. You as well. Big thanks to Benjamin Hardy. And as always, thanks most of all to you for listening. That does it for the Tuesday edition of Sports Talk. We'll talk to you tomorrow on 99.1 The Sports Animal.
2: 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Biggest headache, avoid Old Knoxville Highway to Martinville Pike. Big garage fire. They've been out there all morning long. Your delays, interstate, downtown, no surprise. Couple of light cycles at Chapman Highway, Clinton Highway, maybe even Farragut traffic. 50 years. 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
18: 34 years. 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She ran for Congress, State Senate, Congress 8 more times, U.S. Senate twice. 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
19: 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Jeff Aiken, Treasurer.
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21: New Kentucky head coach Will Stein is turning heads with supreme self-confidence at SEC Media Days. When asked why he believes the Wildcats can finally win at a high level, Stein didn't hesitate, saying, "I think it's because of me, to be honest. I know what it takes at the highest level." That's bold, unfiltered, almost like saying, "Google me." Good luck, Will Stein. I'm Drake Toll.
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23: It's Tuesday. That means trash day for the Ainges. It also means the Eric Ainge Show, brought to you by Food City. In the studio today, Brian Rice, Eli Davis, yes, your young stud, Ready for another day two of SEC Media Days and a recap and a whole bunch of fun stuff.
0: I think I've brought this up before. We don't get Trash Day anymore because the trash guy comes at like 7.
23: Yeah.
0: So if you miss it, well, like bully for them. We switch companies. This guy comes early. He's one man band running that truck.
23: It's impressive.
0: Working hard, but comes early, and so the kids aren't up. And if somebody forgets to roll the buggy down to the bottom of the hill on Wednesday night, trash didn't get picked up on Thursday morning.
23: Well, shout out to our guys because we cleaned the garage.
0: Yeah.
23: We had a whole bunch. 6 trash cans, 2 boxes.
0: Oh, wow.
23: Oh, no. We had like.
0: And 5 spiders.
23: More than that. All dead. Shout out trash people. Anyone out there working in the heat, y'all are awesome.
0: Absolutely.
23: Let's move my fan over.
0: June and July and August. Suck out loud for people who are in their vehicles for a living.
23: Agreed.
0: Because even if it has air conditioning, you're in and out to where it really barely matters. And if it doesn't, you got to keep that truck door open. Shout out to everybody doing it. Here, around the Southeast, North Carolina, around the world. 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Tennessee at its turn at Media Day. And Eric, I'm not going to say it's a different Josh Heupel, but it was not necessarily the Josh Heupel I was expecting.
23: In what way?
0: Much more relaxed. He does not come across as someone who is
23: trying too hard or stressed out or anything.
0: Yes, all of those things. I was going to say that is on edge about how his season is going to go. I think he has, and I've been told behind the scenes that he's very confident about what the defense is going to do compared to what the defense has done. And that has given him confidence because he talked about quarterback stats and offensive stats yesterday. They know what they're doing, so he feels confident. I did not expect it, though, to project the way it did yesterday. In a good way.
23: No, and I liked a lot of his quotes, even about the quarterbacks. Kind of left the door open. Adam Sparks wrote a whole article about, you know, hey, we've done it a lot of different ways. Started Milton and then went to Hooker. And everyone would say, because he got hurt. Okay.
0: Like, yeah.
23: Played them both and went, hey, that guy's better.
0: But
23: so I'm going to play that guy.
0: Milton had some. If Joe Milton doesn't hurt, it was his ankle at Florida, wasn't it?
23: I believe.
0: If he doesn't hurt his ankle, whatever, but he continues playing exactly the way he was playing,
23: then they would have figured.
0: They were
23: tried.
0: Going to give Hooker a chance because it was the you're 75% of what we need.
23: But I mean, left the door open for both. Yeah. I mean, who knows? I've been a proponent of that. If you aren't positive, then it's easier to go with Faison. But that doesn't mean that George might not like. Be pretty good when it matters. What if he's got the clutch gene? What if, and you don't know because you've never actually seen him be in the position. So, like, I'm giving both the ball. You boys figure it out.
0: He also lobbed a little shot at Lane Kiffin, LSU. Everybody's heard
23: I thought
0: the
23: that
0: clip,
23: was AI
0: though.
23: When I first heard it.
0: I was positive it was AI. I was like, Josh Heupel didn't say that.
23: That's not real. He didn't do that.
0: And then, so then you start doing.
23: That's funny.
0: Yeah, so then you start going and doing the, well. Because I came in late on his speech. I was watching it on SEC Network on my phone, but I came in about 5 minutes late, and that was what he led with. I was like, there's no way. Yeah, he did.
23: It's hilarious. I mean, Vince and then I saw a bunch of people it. Like, are we really still talking about mustard?
0: Yes.
23: The guy, okay, so apparently the guy, if he can't have fun, he can't dress right, he can't win enough. Like, good for him. Have some fun, dude. Football's fun. Coaching's fun. Taking your boys on the private jet to media days is fun.
0: Yeah.
23: Go have, like, fun. I don't know. I thought he did a great job.
0: I need an Eric Ainge ruling on Will Stein.
23: Oh, he's apparently the next Kirk Cignetti now because he's super confident.
0: I don't know about that part of it, but it doesn't.
23: Apparently.
0: I'm going to give you my opinion. I want your opinion because I'm not sure there's probably some nuance in what it is. But I mean, Cliff's Notes version, I think it's what you have to say if you're at Kentucky and you're confident in what you're doing. I don't think he's on the Kirk Cignetti Google me. He doesn't have what Kirk Cignetti had at James Madison, but we'll see.
23: I have thoughts.
0: Ryan Callahan of Google Wells 24/7 joins us coming up at 10:30 because tomorrow the DGG sweepstakes is over.
23: And it's looking, Baylor School in Chattanooga announced their partnership with Adidas yesterday.
0: Yeah, that had been in the works for, they obviously had to order the uniforms.
23: Sure.
0: Some time ago. The day before
23: he's committing, they all announced, hey, we've been Adidas-ing down here. Yes. You know, like y'all are Adidas-ing in Knoxville. We've been Adidas-ing in Chattanooga.
0: Yeah.
23: Looking good.
0: Three-stripe life.
23: Looking good. Hypel shoes were cool. I want them. I'd wear
0: them. They were one of one. They were a custom job that somebody did for him, from what I understand.
23: I get it, but I am saying I would like them. They're
0: it's
23: cool.
0: Not even a... Because people are like, I can't believe that they just make them for... Okay, let's pump the brakes. There are going to be two different Tennessee shoes that are going to be out there by October, November. I don't really remember when the second one comes out. You're going to have an opportunity to wear some orange or Tennessee orange accented
23: Adidas shoes.
0: Promise.
23: I might rock those. I never really liked the Nike ones. Like, because I don't wear them unless I was like working out. Like, I don't wear that type of shoe unless I'm like exercising. Yeah. So for me, it was just never a buy.
0: Obviously, I did because I wear running shoes every day.
23: Yeah. No, I get it. It's a me thing. So that's.
0: Or this one was the lifestyle.
23: I do like those ones. The Air Max these ones.
0: Yeah.
23: Those ones are cool.
0: I incorrectly blamed these for making my foot hurt for like a year. And then I figured out it was another pair. And these were.
23: Shame
0: so
23: on you,
0: practically brand new.
23: Those are great.
0: I always liked the way they looked, but like my foot hurt after I wore them, and then I realized it was another pair that I'd worn right before that. Anyway, that pair went in the trash.
23: Yeah, I'll get the Adidas ones.
0: We'll clean it up. We'll go inside our days to college football. Other media day updates because, well, they've uncorked more teams today.
23: Yeah, we need to go through the rundown and have our little brief talk about each one of these teams, too.
0: Sure. Why not? Over the next 3 hours, Florida, Alabama, or Georgia as well, because, well, it's Tuesday. All that and more over the next 3 hours. That is the game plan laid out for you every day by Colossal Productions. 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
23: The Eric Gaines Show brought to you by Food City. Brian Rice, SEC Media Days happened yesterday. Obviously, a lot to get to with Tennessee, some of the stuff that was said. But you brought it up. Maybe the headline stealer of the day, Will Stein at Kentucky. New head coach, Kentucky Wildcats.
0: Yeah. Why is it different? Why can you do it? He's confident in himself.
23: He said, because of me.
0: Me.
23: I know what it takes. And then, and his follow-up, though, I know what it takes to win at the highest level. I know what I, you know, what it, basically, he said, I also know what it costs, what I need.
0: Yeah.
23: Like, there's no doubt of, here I am the coach, and I'm confident in my ability to do so. You know, put the ball down and play. I actually loved what he said. Now, I don't know that he's going to get it at Kentucky. I don't know that he's going to have the budget to do what Oregon just did. He knows, that's what he's saying. I know what it takes to win at the highest level, because I just did it with Dan and LaPoy at Oregon.
0: Yeah.
23: And I've seen the money, and I know the kind of recruits. I know who I want to go get, blah, blah, blah, blah, blah. I don't know that he's going to get that.
0: I don't know that he's going to do it as a head coach. I think there's a good chance that he is reasonably successful there. But as long as we've been doing this show, I have said that Kentucky was being stolen from by Mark Stoops, because Mark Stoops gets credit for getting them up to good. But they had the resources at Kentucky to be great, and they never were. And they were paying him like they were paying somebody to be great. Does Kentucky going forward have the resources they need to compete in today's world? I don't think that's as obvious of an answer as it's been for the last 10 years. I don't. I think 5 years ago, there's no reason that Kentucky shouldn't have been doing as well or better than Tennessee, South Carolina, Florida. You have the same resources. And yeah, you're splitting some of them with basketball, but really you weren't. But they just acted satisfied with Mark Stoops because he got them to the edge of it and never over the hump. And I think they may have missed their opportunity there. Now, you bring in Will Stein, who's an offense. He's a guy who does the thing
23: Really good with quarterbacks, really smart offensive guy.
0: So are you going to be good enough on offense that you're in every game? Okay, well, that's step one. Then have you hired well enough on defense to close the deal? Josh Heupel's still trying to figure that out in year six. And I think he has with Jim Knowles, but the proof has to be in the pudding. But that's what's held them back.
23: If you want to win, okay, so Will Stein, if you're a college football coach in the modern era where you don't have this 5 to 7 year period that you used to get, you know, like no matter what, new coach.
0: Right, you get 2.5 years.
23: You get 2 years to show that, yes, that's the right guy. It just hasn't happened. Like, it, people are making their mind up right now. And you have to get every one of them that works out. Either because it's at a place where they're just willing to give you time, but within that first couple of years, you have to get in my opinion, in this modern game, a quarterback that your school's fans are probably talking about forever. Rook was pretty good, but Fernando Mendoza, year two, Indiana, Heisman, number one overall pick. Clark Lee, been the coach of the year in the SEC, a couple of years now. Well, other than Jay Cutler, Diego Pavia is the best quarterback they've ever had. I mean, you could even date it back. Urban Meyer takes over at Florida with a senior Chris, you know, with junior senior Chris Leak and Tim Tebow. Now, he recruited him, but he immediately got the guy. Josh Heupel, you know, if Hendon Hooker isn't Hendon Hooker, and again, you got to give the coach credit for that, but you got to have the canvas to paint the QB that everybody wants to have. Then what are we talking about here? I don't know if that's Kenny Minchie for Will Stein. Maybe. Are Kentucky fans going to be talking about Jared Lorenzen and Tim Couch and Andre Woodson and, Kenny Minchie?
0: Yeah.
23: I don't know. Maybe. Maybe Will Stein's great. Maybe he has all the confidence because he already knows he's got a guy that he can make good enough to go recruit a guy who's going to do it. I mean, look at what Clark Lee did. Clark Lee just took Diego Pavia and turned it into beating Georgia for a Nashville five-star that looks like Josh Allen. I don't know how his career's going to go, but physically, he looks like a young Josh Allen throwing the football.
0: Yeah.
23: It's ridiculous. You know, you parlay that into, you know, Heupel parlayed that into Nico. Didn't work out. Now he's got Faison. But, like, you got to get a quarterback, and you got to be able to show that the thing you do offensive coach is going to be good enough and move in the right direction. So he doesn't have to like go nuts with Kenny Minchie, but Kenny Minchie needs to be good enough that he can go get a guy in the portal next year or recruit some five-star to go to Lexington. And if you go 5-7 and Minchie's terrible, that's not happening. No one's going to care that you helped make Dante Moore a guy UCLA didn't even want to a guy that would have been the second pick of the draft. And I'm not a big Dante Moore guy personally.
0: Yeah.
23: But he probably would have been the second pick of the NFL draft. And so it's not like he doesn't know what he's doing, but everyone's talking about him. Google me, Kirk Cignetti, and him saying, why is this going to be any different? Because of me. Give him some credit for it.
0: Josh Heupel throws the gauntlet down with the, I hope Knoxville stores have their mustard bottles and sporting goods stores have the golf balls. Question in the text box was, is CJ asks, is your experience in the legal system and dabbling in public relations, which is more inflammatory, nodding towards an act with bullets or one with golf balls and bottles of mustard? It's clearly said in jest. I thought it was funny.
23: He was trying to be funny. Andrew says that. I saw someone on social media was like, he has no class. Mm-hmm. What a joke.
0: Don't care.
23: He's having fun.
0: You either want your coach to have personality or not. And we have to be careful with the when they actually show some personality, a certain segment going all in on that rather than appreciating it for showing some personality. The big takeaway that I have from yesterday started with that comment, but it didn't finish with it, and that's I think he likes his team. Because he does not project the stress of someone who is agonizing over a quarterback decision and worried that it's going to cost his team multiple games.
23: I agree 100%. I saw that one of the people here on three projected their
11: top 10, you know, the offenses in the SEC. Tennessee at 10th. Tennessee under Josh Heupel in 2021. This is yards per game and points per game.
0: Yeah.
11: Third and second in 22. First and first.
0: Yep.
11: 23, bad year, right? The Milton year, fourth and seventh.
0: Yep.
11: 24, right? All defense. Offense was terrible. Remember Nico? Remember how bad Nico was? Third and second.
0: Yeah.
11: Last year, Joey, second and first.
0: Yeah.
11: New quarterback, new quarterback, new quarterback. Oh, my gosh. A second year with Hendon Hooker. Guess what happened? First, first.
0: Why would he not be confident in what he can do on offense? It's what I've been saying all offseason. Whether it was a bringing in a transfer or it was getting one of the freshmen ready, there's no reason that he shouldn't feel confident. And I think there's no reason that the Tennessee fans shouldn't feel confident that your offense will be at least good. You know what? If your defense is at least good, you're going to have a chance to win time after time after time.
11: Yeah, I don't see why. Like, why now? Why this year? You love your O-line. You love your tight end group. Best receiving core, top to bottom, you've had, period.
0: Yeah.
11: Okay, quarterback. I get it. But he's going, oh, no. You forget I'm the one coaching them. We're all like Will Stein. You forget Josh Heupel has confidence too.
0: I would also add to several people that texted in as well. Nobody actually wants anybody to throw a golf ball. And if you throw a golf ball, you're going to get arrested. Don't do that. It was a joke. But his point was, when LSU comes in here in November, making it a hostile environment could make the difference in the game.
11: Absolutely. And it will be. You know it will be. Especially if both teams are still playing for something. Like we saw what happened last year when we weren't and Vandy was.
0: It was what happened two weeks before that when both us and Oklahoma were really Tennessee. I mean, you go back and watch that. Tennessee was in the position of making the college football playoff, and Oklahoma was on the way to getting a new coach, possibly. And Brent Venables being Tennessee's defensive coordinator next year.
11: Yeah.
0: And instead, you know, one play changes it. Instead of 14-0, 7-7, and then it's a competitive football game. But the environment made a difference.
11: Absolutely.
0: To keep Tennessee there. That's how we roll on. We'll come back. 865-656-9900 if you want to join us. 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
26: Partly cloudy skies today with high temperatures into the low 90s, but feeling a little bit closer to about 100 degrees with the heat index. As we move into this evening, we will see more scattered showers and storm chances begin to pick up throughout the evening and going into late Tuesday night, some of which could be on the stronger side with gusty winds and the potential to see some flooding. I'm meteorologist Belle Oliver in the WVLT First Alert Weather Center.
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0: All right, let's go to the phones.
23: Is this Corrington Ball?
0: Corrington Ball joins us. Good morning.
32: Good morning, guys.
0: How are you?
32: Long time listener, as you know. Haven't called in a long time. Been very busy. Life's doing life. And how you guys doing?
23: We're doing good, man. What'd you think of Hypo yesterday?
32: You know, you guys kind of touched on it there in the last segment. I'm a Hypo guy. I have been since he got here, really. I like the way he carries himself. He's a genuine guy. But, man, he had some swagger about him yesterday. And I know part of it was those sweet, sweet shoes he had on, which really bummed out those are one-of-ones. But, he just had a calm confidence about him. He just acted like a coach, which Hypo's a confident guy. We know that already, and he coaches that way for the most part. But he just really seems like he likes what he has. He's confident in what he has. I know a lot of that's confident within himself as well because of the success he's had here, especially with quarterbacks. I mean, I don't know if you guys touched on it, but you know, I think it's like 9 out of the last 10 seasons or something like that he's coached, he's had a different starting quarterback. He's only had like one returning quarterback, maybe. I'm not 100% on those numbers, but I just thought that was something that was interesting. You could just tell he's confident. But I just wanted to make mention of that. And happy DGGE, guys. I mean, let's go get us a franchise running back.
23: Come on.
32: Have a good rest of the day, y'all.
0: I appreciate it.
23: You too, dude. I mean, since he's been here, it's only Hooker.
0: Yeah.
23: You know, Hooker played, what, 9 games basically for him in 21, and then until he got hurt, another 9 or 10 in 22.
0: Yeah.
23: That's it. So, like, off-season returning guy, going to be the guy. You already know he's good, and you're excited to see how much better you can make him. He's done that one time, and guess what? We led the country in, like, every stat. And Hendon was a good player. Don't get me wrong. He was a very good player. He was not elite, you know, like first round draft pick. Oh my gosh, I can't believe we had this guy.
0: Yeah.
23: Like, he was a good player that Josh made great. And you're hoping that however it shakes out with your quarterbacks on your roster right now, that you watch them this year and you go, hey, this was way better than we thought it was going to be.
0: Yeah.
23: And then you go, oh, and they're coming back for the next year. And in this case, you'd in theory be saying several years would be the thought. Can we keep them? Of course. They're going to get better.
0: And that's kind of where I've been all offseason, is I'm not going to be worried about the quarterback because Josh Heupel's never had bad quarterback play. He got Dillon Gabriel as a freshman to have one of the – and granted, UCF, not the same stage. But when he's had a true freshman, he's known that he's going to have to get a true freshman ready to play. They did. And he had one of the great freshman seasons that a quarterback's had. He's had great success year in and year out. So I'm just not going to be worried about it. And seeing him yesterday doing the, I'm not worried about it, made me feel a lot better about
23: he's not worried at position. All. He's not worried at all about who he's going to start at quarterback. I will say this, though. The only reason he's not is because of his confidence and their ability to run the ball and play defense and have a good kicking game. I mean, it's not like if we get – this is why I might change my tune after watching Texas play 3 games and watching us play 3 games. But sitting here today, the reason that I'm like, on that game and really only that game is because I think you're going to have to score 30 or 40 points. I think you're going to have to score that game, if you're beating Texas, is 37-34. It's not 19-14.
0: Yeah.
23: 2017. That's probably not happening. So because of that, that's a tough ask. If you can be playing games, low-scoring games, in games, and then play well in the fourth quarter, take some shots downfield, hit the big ones. I mean, that's one thing we don't talk about a lot. You know who the quarterback's probably going to be? The guy that throws a good deep ball and gives our studs a chance to catch the football. This is not dink and dunk you. That's not what they want to do. They want to run the football, play fast, change formations, attack you every possible which way, play action, throw the ball over the middle of the field, take advantage, and they want to throw the ball over the top. Put some air under it, give your guys a chance. That's what they want to do. So if one of these quarterbacks doesn't turn it over and throws a really pretty deep ball, not a line drive where it has to be perfect, like a nice spin it, put some air under it, and let's watch our studs we have go out there and catch football. That's probably the guy that's going to be the quarterback.
0: Mm-hmm. Somebody yesterday asked me, well, how often does Heupel picked wrong in a quarterback battle? Well, okay, the Milton Hooker.
23: He didn't pick wrong in that.
0: He
23: didn't.
0: He showed what everybody – he picked what everybody that watched practice saw.
23: I watched Hendon Hooker in spring practice.
0: And he said, we got to get somebody.
23: And went, my gosh, no.
0: He's just a guy. But you know what? My answer to that isn't okay, that was – you know, we can argue about whether that's the right decision at the time or not. Because not everybody gets to see practice. You know who picked wrong last year? Lane Kiffin. He had Austin Simmons, who was the guy. And he was the guy in the spring. He was the guy, so much the guy in the spring, that they had him throwing out the first pitch at baseball and softball games, and they had him going around Mississippi to do appearances during the summer, and Trinidad Chambliss took it from him. So did Lane Kiffin pick wrong, or did somebody just prove themselves better? I think that's the unseen part of some of these quarterback battles is sometimes a guy just starts playing better. They get it, or they get it in the system.
2: They
0: provide
2: something in a big game that provides you something as the coach, and you immediately feel more comfortable with that person.
0: Yeah. And you go, okay.
2: Oh, you're like, if that's how he's going to play, like the tackle football. And you see that oftentimes with guys that use their legs a lot.
0: Yeah.
2: It's hard to pick wrong when you have a couple guys that are handing the ball off, standing in the pocket, reading a defense, man. You know, like if you're a true pro style guy.
0: Yeah.
2: It's kind of hard to mess that up. But what you don't get when you watch Josh Dobbs practice, you don't get to watch the fact that no one can tackle him. You don't get to watch the fact that Hendon Hooker makes the right choice on when to scramble, when to throw it away, and when to run. And he like does the right thing. You know how all the time you see the quarterback and you're like, run, go, go. And then they just keep looking, rolling out like they're, and then they have to throw the ball away or they get sacked. And if they just would have ran, they probably would have made 20 yards. Hendon did the right thing like almost every time. He kept it when he should in the zone read after the RPO. He threw it when right. He was supposed, like things that you just can't really see in practice. You blow the whistle and you realize, oh, he would have stuck his foot in the ground and scored a touchdown right there. And you think he read it good. He made a couple yards cool.
0: Yeah.
2: You just don't get to see it. And like Chambliss, same thing. He's like one of the only returning quarterbacks to throw for and run for in college football last year. He didn't even start every game.
0: Sometimes coaches make the decision that they see best in front of them.
2: Well, what you can't do is take your quarterbacks and go live and have them all getting hit.
0: No,
2: you can't. Like you can't actually do the thing to decide that. That wasn't a Butch Jones problem with Dobbs. That wasn't a Josh Heupel problem with Hendon Hooker. That wasn't a Lane Kiffin problem with Chambliss. That's just what happens.
0: You can't go live because you can't go live.
2: You can't, because if you get one of your guys hurt and then one of your guys gets hurt and then you don't have a quarter, you got a receiver out there playing because you decided you wanted to figure it out. You figure it out in the game.
0: The other thing that you can't do that I don't think Josh Heupel does is double down on a bad decision when you see that it's not the right one.
2: No, once you see that you like that guy better.
0: There are a lot of coaches, most of them that end up fired. But there are a lot of coaches that would have gone back to Joe Milton in 2021 after he was injured against Florida and Hooker played well and just said, you're not going to lose your job because of injury.
2: That's dumb.
0: It's not because of injury. It's injury, and you're frustrated with him already.
2: I'd be like putting Drew Bledsoe out there after watching Tom Brady lead you be the best fourth quarter quarterback.
0: How many coaches do you know that would absolutely still do that?
2: Fired ones. Not Hall of Famers. Not good ones.
0: But quite a few.
2: Yeah, too many. Ones. Too many. Now, once you see what you got, once the QB cards are shown and it's all in and it's all out there and you can finally see it all, that's why Fulmer played
0: Ball
2: me and Brent.
0: Yeah.
2: Ball he goes, lie. I think, but no one can tackle him. Well, let's see what they do. I mean, that's why some people might. If he lets Mac play for two and then Faison for two and then back to Mac and then back to Faison and rotates him in and out of there against Furman in the home opener, I will get it and I won't care. And once he sees more live action, that might help him make a better choice for Georgia Tech. So you don't have to have the wrong guy playing for the first 2.5 quarters and then go, yikes, we're on the road, it's hostile, and we're losing at halftime. Got to make a change. You don't want to have to do that.
0: No.
2: Might have to. Never know.
0: We will come back 865-656-9900. I do know that if whoever wins the job, quote unquote, isn't getting it done, You're not going to just see them continue to thrash the guy that's not having success. They'll try something else. I don't think that's going to happen. We will come back. 865-656-9900. It's the Eric Cain Show on 99.1 The Sports Animal.
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34: Across the country right now, at this very moment, there are probably arguments taking place about who's doing more of the housework, the homework, the shuttling of kids from this activity to that. It's true. By and large, women do more of this than men. But doesn't have to be that way. And if you and your spouse can level that playing field, it's going to make both of you and your kids happier. Psychologist Yelena Kecmanovic says, this might be how you get there. As hard as it might be at first, try to think of your partner like a teammate, not an adversary. Learn how to do some of the chores your partner does to get a better understanding of how much effort something takes. And finally, take the time to acknowledge what the other person is doing. And every now and then, even express your appreciation. That'll go a long way. I'm Dr. Sanjay Gupta, helping you live a better life.
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2: We got Vandy, South Carolina, Georgia, and Auburn today. Is that right? For SEC meet yesterday, Oklahoma, Missouri, Kentucky, and Tennessee.
0: Kirby Smart, Alex Golish.
2: My man.
0: Shane Beamer.
2: Shane Beamer.
0: And Clark Lee. Now, look, I'll give Vanderbilt credit for something. Let's all stop the presses for a second. You saw Clark Lee on SEC This Morning with Peter Burns just a minute ago. That was live. They doing their effectively pregame show live. I will give Clark Lee credit for this. Every year at SEC Media Days, since he's been there, Vanderbilt has come the day before. They have done every interview they can, starting bright and early with every media member that will do one, because Clark Lee understands that he's in Nashville, which is crowded sports landscape. State of Tennessee's crowded sports landscape, because Vanderbilt doesn't dominate conversation in this state.
2: Does not.
0: So they will do every interview to try to get a little bit more. And Josh Heupel did a lot yesterday. I'm not taking a shot at him or anybody else. But Vanderbilt does more than anybody, and I tip my cap to them because they understand how the game's played when you're not the first option in your own state or your own city.
2: You know what Clark Lee looks like to me? He looks like
0: I'm terrified as what's
2: no, this is actually office. A flex for him. He looks like he's like retired SEAL Team 6 and now the director of the FBI or something. And like he has a badge and a gun and he's got more kills around the world than it looks. Like he just looks like intense and impressive. I mean, he's
0: a good football coach. Guy that retired from that, but like where's the quarter zip and the polo, but you know that he could end the neighborhood if he needed to.
2: Yeah, like if there's a zombie apocalypse or something where everybody get to Clark's house, you'll be fine. No, I give him credit for that. In the text box, sounds like Ainge is falling for the Arch hype again. He's not that good. No, here's the thing. Arch to me is not number one pick NFL quarterback. He's got some good athleticism. He's got a pretty good arm. He does not jump off the page just like pure accuracy thing. Like, no. But he is well coached. He's old. He's still very talented.
0: He's 22.
2: Yeah, that's what I'm saying. He's 22 years old,

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1: 27-43, 251, a touchdown. It's not great. Against Texas A&M. It's 14-29, 179 yards, a touchdown, no picks, but they won the game. Because he was able to manage the rest of what they did.
2: I think he ran a decent amount in one of the... It might have been the A&M game.
1: Yeah, in the A&M game, he ran 7 times for 53 yards and a touchdown.
2: Yes, yeah, so that was part of why they won, though.
1: Against Michigan in the bowl game? Bowl game. 21-34, 221 yards, 2 touchdowns. 9 carries, 155 yards, 2 touchdowns on the ground.
2: He figured out the when to take off and... His
1: close to the season last year against good teams, Oklahoma, Kentucky,
2: still
1: Mississippi State, Vanderbilt, Georgia, Arkansas, Texas A&M, and I'll give him a bowl game against Michigan. His close to the season was as impressive down the stretch as any quarterback in the SEC last year. Does that mean anything for this year? I have no idea.
2: It has to, because once the light bulb goes off and the game slows down and you kind of start to get it, then you get it.
1: That's where I lean.
2: And so we watched it happen. So I don't know, the whole maybe Arch will be good this year. I struggle with that because I go, wait, no, he already was. He just didn't start good. Okay, so he didn't start good. But the way he ended the season, why on earth would you think he wouldn't keep doing that? It's hard once the light bulb goes on and you're older.
1: Yeah.
2: Not like 18, play a couple good games and then
1: surrounded by ridiculous talent.
2: And you have ridiculous talent around you. The players he's playing with are better this year than they were last year, and we've already watched him play good. I don't think if an NFL team wanted to draft Arch first overall, I would be like, maybe. Over some of these other guys that are playing, I don't know. I don't know that I value him in like NFL starter over some of these guys, but that doesn't matter. We're talking about college football. And for us, we're talking about week four.
1: And I go back to what Jordan Rodgers was saying about him last offseason, where Jordan Rodgers got the reputation as being anti-Arch or down on Arch. And that's, if you go back and listen to what he said, that wasn't what he was saying. But what he said in the preseason was exactly what happened. You're putting these expectations on somebody who has never been in this situation. So I expect him to struggle at Ohio State. I expect him to struggle early on against SEC teams. And he did. But the other part of it was he's also one of the most talented players we've seen and is going to get better from it. And that's also exactly what happened.
2: Yeah,
1: down the stretch.
2: But it's not falling for the hype.
1: Right.
2: He's already played good.
1: Going into last season, people were falling for hype because he hadn't done it before. And his first test at Ohio State, he failed. And then his second test at Florida. I don't know that he failed, but they lost.
2: Yeah, you're the quarterback. You lose the game, and you're part of the reason why. Yeah, I mean, that's a fail.
1: But after that, he passed every test, save for Georgia. But even then, it wasn't bad. It just wasn't good enough to beat top 5 team on the road. So, I don't know.
2: Steve says, Clark Lee reminds me of my old 101st Division Sergeant Major.
1: Yeah.
2: Nice, Steve.
1: Yeah, Clark Lee's somewhere between unassuming dad sitting on the front row at his kid's basketball game and ex-Army guy who's going to break whoever's in front of him because that's just what he does on a Tuesday.
2: I do think those are funny when people do the, hey, pretend you don't have never seen football.
1: What does this guy do?
2: What's this guy do for a living?
1: What does Kirby Smart do?
2: Young Kirby Smart? I don't know. This Kirby
1: current
2: Smart?
1: Current Kirby Smart.
2: Okay.
1: He's looking a little old in the...
2: Current Kirby Smart right now, it owns a financial firm and is worth more money than anyone in a five-mile radius.
1: I'm going best insurance agent in his region and deacon at his church. That guy's standing in the back of the church.
2: I'm not the guy to clown on Kirby, though. I like Kirby. I'm on the record saying that. Yeah, he's a freaking great coach.
1: He's going to go put on a visor and a polo and kick your ass. That's what's going to happen.
2: Put the ball down and play.
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11: I read this interesting story the other day, which was written by a colleague of mine, about why so-called, quote, admin nights are the new book club for busy adults. Now, I learned this is a term coined by journalist Chris Collin, who wrote about this life hack in the Wall Street Journal. An admin night is when people come together for a night, a fun night, while holding one another accountable to an assignment. The ones usually considered back burner tasks, the ones that you've been putting off. The person you choose to do an admin night with matters a lot, because that's your accountability partner. That's what one person told us. People love the social aspect because it can bring these boring tasks to light, make them feel more fun, and where you go matters as well. You need to have enough space and hopefully not too many distractions. And again, don't forget to leave some time for fun. I'm Dr. Sanjay Gupta, helping you live a better life.
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20: 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Big as in not just Tarek Skubal, but also Mason Miller. Well, how could that happen? 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
15: Hope you're having a great morning in the Tri-Cities. Stay cool everywhere. It's going to feel like over 100 today. That is just simply too hot. But I hope you're having a great morning listening on the Monster right here on the Animal 991, thesportsanimal.com. SEC Media Day is rolling on. 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
22: We are. Okay, so I was going to tell you the story off air, but I'm going to tell it on air because why not? Because now I need everybody to join in on with me on this. So I'm at I'm at the mall last night. I had to take Parker's. My wife had a real estate call that she needed to make. And Cooper will go watch TV. Parker may be fine watching Danny go, or he may just wreck it. So took him to take a lap around. We're at Dick's, House of Sport, West Ham Mall. And we're walking around upstairs. And a listener stops me. We're right at the new Tennessee Adidas section. How you doing? You know, he goes, let me ask you something. What do you really think about this Nike Adidas thing? It doesn't help that I'm wearing a Nike shirt at the time. I was like, oh, you know, but money and it's going to be good and everything's good. And, you know, I just haven't gotten stuff yet. And he tells me what he thinks about it. And then he goes, but you know what? The part of it I can't get past is you have my total attention, sir. He goes, the Adidas logo being where it is makes it look like the T's wearing a hat. And now I can't unsee it. On every
15: Power T top hat?
22: And the Lady Vaulty, because they had a shirt right next to it that had the Lady Vaulty on it. It's not as bad when it's the big logo with a little party hat. But like on some of the things where the T is smaller, which I like the smaller T in it, but it does. It looks like it's wearing a party hat. And now I can't unsee it.
15: Top of the morning to you, Power T.
22: And now the Adidas logo just looks like a party hat to me. And I can't stop. So I need everybody to tell me if I'm crazy on this or if you
15: Power T top hat, three stripe top hat.
22: So I go on the Adidas website last night and I'm looking at other schools like, no, the Nebraskans wearing a top hat. The Arizona State logo doesn't look like it's wearing a top hat. It's too big for Sparky to be. It's be like a Turd Ferguson hat. But anyway. So, sir, I'm sorry I did not ask your name because we just started talking. But you may have ruined the logo for me now, and that's okay. We are on SEC Media Day Watch. It is day two. Josh Heupel on succeeding with young quarterbacks. His comments coming up in just a moment. More on Will Stein, Kentucky. Ryan Callahan, GoVols 24/7 will join us coming up at 10:30 because tomorrow's decision day for DGG. With apologies to the teams and coaches that go at SEC Media Days tomorrow, that's going to be the story that captures the attention of most in the SEC tomorrow. Play Florida, Alabama, or Georgia coming up at 11. We're inside 100 days to college football as well with more Media Days updates. See what happens. Kirby Smart is on the podium right now. Kirby Smart's got to feel pretty good about where he is in the SEC. All that more over the next 2 hours. That is the 10 o'clock reset.
15: Hey, I like these Adidas black shorts.
22: Yeah?
15: Those are cool.
22: You like everything that's black.
15: I'll buy those.
22: Okay.
15: It is wearing a top hat on their website.
22: I'm
15: confirmed.
22: Yeah.
15: Confirmed.
22: It's a little hat. It's okay.
15: Oh, Bob's on it.
22: I just can't unsee it.
15: See what Bob put in the text box?
22: Go ahead and record my words now. Texas season will almost be over when they pick up their second loss from Tennessee. First one coming from Ohio State because they can put pressure on, contain the quarterback, which he can't handle.
15: Okay. Trust me, no one would be happier than me. That would be awesome.
22: Yeah.
15: I am strictly looking at the matchup. That is going to be a hard game to win.
22: Yeah.
15: And I'm not positive they lose against Ohio State. Isn't that game in Austin this year?
22: Ohio State, yeah.
15: Yeah, I mean.
22: Yeah, because they were in the horseshoe last year.
15: Oh, snapper, we can't read yours.
22: But I can say, avoid the rush, hate Vandy early.
15: Nice.
22: Yes, sir.
15: That tracks from you, sir.
22: I love that. We also couldn't read his suggestion for Vandy's jersey sponsor, but I liked it as well. Bruce says I'm crazy on the little hat thing, but anyway. Brandon asks this, guys, which did you find more entertaining from SEC Media Days? Brent Venables' midlife crisis tan, the train wreck that is Coach Drink, or Coach Hype's call to arms for Vol fans and grocery stores?
15: Okay, start bench cut. First off, I don't think for a second that Brent Venables has been in a tanning bed. He lives in Oklahoma, and he strikes me as the guy that's always outside. He probably cuts his own grass.
22: Yeah.
15: He probably has his shirt off. I get it. He's 55 years old. He's the oldest coach. I bet he's still pretty shredded up and, like, looks good. And
22: I can tell you, the sun in Oklahoma is intense.
15: He also is reaching the only – is coming out of the only time of year where coaches, like, take vacations and do stuff. That may not be an Oklahoma tan.
22: It might not.
15: That might be, like, somewhere in some cool beach we don't even know about tan. Right? I don't think that's fake. So if you're just tan because you're living outside, good for you, Brent.
22: Yeah.
15: So that's my cut. My bench would be, I guess, Heupel, but I liked what he did. And then the start was the worst of all of them. It was Drink. What's the best thing about Kansas? I-70. Did you hear his other
22: one? That's funny.
15: What do you call a pretty girl in Kansas? A tourist. So I guess they asked. I guess they play him in
22: the Missouri. I mean, it's the big. It used to be the old Big Eight rivalry, and then the Big 12.
15: He didn't say anything. He was making light of his star running back getting shot.
22: Yeah, that was
15: that's dumb.
22: Yeah.
15: Like, I'm sorry, that's dumb. Gave no information on him at all.
22: Yeah.
15: So didn't bring him and gave it nobody anything. And he just made jokes and tried way too hard. You know how people try too hard and it's like cringy?
22: Yeah.
15: Drink at Media Days was trying way too hard.
22: He kind of got mad when the media didn't applaud him when he came to the stage in the main room. Which, like, maybe it was a joke, but with him, you can't ever really tell.
15: Yeah, it just he seemed a little off and weird, like weirder than normal.
22: Yeah.
15: He's doing something, right? He's been Missouri's coach now forever.
22: Yeah.
15: Like, he's actually been there a long time now.
22: Hey, did you hear Greg Sankey's comments to open up yesterday?
15: Some of them, maybe not what you're referencing.
22: So I went back and watched the entire thing because I was trying to get Barger to sleep when we got home from the mall. And just coincide with the Media Days coverage coming back on. He talked a lot about officials and transparency and all that. And he said, well, you know, the officials have a transparent job because they're out there all the time. But he didn't answer the question that people wanted, which was, why can we not just have officials talk or have their evaluations made public? But this from the Twitter box. The ACC lets fans hear replay officials discuss certain reviews, which is a form of transparency. Should the SEC consider anything similar? More broadly, what additional steps would improve public confidence in officiating? I think taking the ACC model for replay is something that every conference should do.
15: Agreed.
22: Because
15: hearing how they get to something matters.
22: Even if you disagree with the final call, hearing how they got there removes all doubt. Because right now, there is a segment of every fan base that believes that somebody picks up the bat phone and says, overturn the call. Well, that obviously doesn't happen for those of us who have been around it.
15: No, it's call in the field. What was the call in the field?
22: Yeah.
15: Can we change it? I don't think so. Do you? I don't know.
22: But if you're showing, okay, here's the angle they look at, and here's this, and here's that. I think there are too many other leagues that are now doing that professionally and now in college. I think it's a mistake not to let people in the replay center live on TV. I think it's a mistake not to. No, I don't think the SEC is going to in short order, but they need to. I'm not even going to say they should. I'm going to say they need to increase, because that's something that's easy for you to do to increase the confidence in your officials. The other thing I think you, and the SEC is not going to do this until every other conference does it, and they might not even do it then. I think you need to make the crew chief available after the game to, if not a press conference, then a pool reporter needs to not just be able to submit a question for the officials, but a pool reporter needs to be able to conduct an interview with the crew chief or the referee.
15: I don't think it's fair to put them up there having no clue what's about to be asked, mm-hmm. because it's not one person that on one call, they may have no idea what was seen, or they didn't throw the flag, and they're gonna have to say, I don't know, that wasn't my call. You realize I don't make every call.
22: Yeah, your referee probably will know what the
15: here are the three was. Here are the three plays that you are being asked by the local person.
22: Yeah,
15: the to answer.
22: Pool reporter, everybody, whether it's assigned or done at random, or everybody votes on the one that you know, there, that happens in the NFL. Some of the pool reporter is voted on by the local. Anyway, I would like to see that, because I think those two things, but especially going inside the replay, going inside the replay booth would do more for confidence than anything that they've ever done.
15: Agreed.
22: All right, we'll return when we do. Heupel on succeeding with young quarterbacks. His comments on that next on the Eric Haines Show.
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0: At 865-656-9900, if you want to join us here on the Eric Gaines Show, you can call us, you can text us. Brent Venables said he was rock climbing. That's where the tan came from. He does strike me as a guy who would rock climb. Kirby Smart was asked, Brian sent us this on the text boxes. Kirby Smart was up on the table, or was up on the podium. Couldn't hear him because, you know, we're doing a radio show. He was asked his opinion on not playing Tennessee this season and having one less win taken off the upcoming schedule. Quote, you said that, not me, unquote. Now, he wasn't followed up with somebody who was there. He wasn't taking a shot at Tennessee. He was talking about the going from 8 conference games to 9 and having one automatic win taken off the schedule in a non-conference game. But Kirby Smart seems confident that adding an SEC game isn't going to add a loss to his total, which I think when you're Kirby Smart, it is the only correct opinion to at least project that going to 9 conference games is business as usual for you. I think the other coaches who have talked about it being a bigger challenge and worrying about how it was going to affect their playoff status and all that, I think that was a discussion for before it happened. If coaches are still talking about it now, then they're letting it get in their head and they're letting it affect them. I think Kirby Smart saying this is him taking the correct approach, which is you all are the ones that are talking about this being a win taken off our schedule, losing a non-conference game. I don't see it that way. It's another game we get to go win.
1: It's the right approach.
0: It was a discussion point when the decision was being made. But I think, and this is, I think, a mistake that's made by a lot of people in a lot of organizations, you can point out the positives and negatives of an upcoming decision. And you can tell your bosses or whoever what your opinion is up until the decision is made. But once you went to 9 games, once the decision was made, it's fair to worry big picture about how many SEC teams you're going to get in now and how it's going to be perceived. But Kirby Smart's quote, you said that, not me, unquote, about having one less win on the schedule.
1: I mean, it's like Will Stein yesterday, right? If you think you can, you can. If you think you can't, yeah, you're right.
0: The easiest way to not have a 9th conference game affect your playoff positioning is to go win the game and to go win the other ones that you were winning anyway.
1: You don't have a choice but to approach it that way. I think the frustrating thing, if you're not a coach, is when people who just saw Kirk Cignetti just went undefeated and actively tries to mock our in the SEC, the scheduling format, while also being vocal about wanting the easiest schedule possible.
0: And never playing anybody with pulse out of conference.
1: And never doing it. Why would I do that? But then, like, making fun of
0: I'm going to take an SEC approach. Well, the SEC requires you to play a Power 4 non-conference
1: and 9 games.
0: And now
1: so actually,
0: games.
1: You can sit down and be quiet because you can keep going for the easiest possible schedule you can. Cool. Do your thing. That bugs me.
0: I can't
1: believe. He doesn't, but his take like that publicly does.
0: And the Big Ten will never vote it out because there are too many teams that are living in the margins of college football. I can't believe that in this world, the Big Ten doesn't make their schools play a non-conference Power 4 game. And again, I don't know if they'll ever have the votes to do it, but if I'm Ohio State or Michigan or Penn State or even Wisconsin, USC, Oregon, I'm looking at Indiana and I'm going, we've got to make a rule because we can't let that just happen. We can't all challenge ourselves because it's the right thing to do by our ticket holders and it's the right thing to do competitively. It's the right thing to do for the sport. And then let that successful team there continue to have an advantage because they won't. So I wonder if you get there with the votes. But we'll see where that goes going forward. Josh Heupel talking on developing quarterbacks said this, quote, "We've had seven offenses that were top 10 in the country in scoring. I think it's important that you do a great job of developing these young players. That's fundamental technique, mastering what you're doing offensively, teaching progression, what they're seeing defensively. Got to be able to control and command protections, run checks, whatever it might be in the scope of your offense. I think it's important that you adapt to the strengths of that quarterback and put him in a position to do things that he's really good at and that he's comfortable with. At the end of the day, he is the artist and has to go paint that picture."
1: He said that, really?
0: Yeah. Hmm. Continued, quote,
1: "I like that.
0: For us this year, we have a lot of experience coming back. I think that's a positive. You look at four returning stars on the offensive line, couple wide receivers, your tight ends, played a bunch of football, the running back position. I think it's important that the 10 other guys play extremely well around them. Special teams defensively is important. It's important that you're playing at a high level with a young guy to keep him out of adverse situations. That quarterback's got to play on the right side of the competitive fence and be a playmaker, but don't put the ball in harm either," unquote.
1: Take care of the football. Run.
0: Play good defense.
1: Everyone else has to step up.
0: Execute on special teams. And then, because his question, the question that was asked of him is, how do you offset experience at the quarterback position? How have you done what you've done with different quarterbacks? And that's his blueprint, is find what they're comfortable with, execute it, help them find where they fit in your offense.
1: And that grows. That changes.
0: Sure.
1: You know, you also have to, I'll never forget this. And it didn't matter how many games I played with him. It didn't matter how many games Peyton or Eli played with him. The first couple things you do, you get off on the sideline and you are not asked questions like, you know, how you feeling? It's, did you see blank? I called this. Tell me what the free safety did. It's a test. A David Cutcliffe vision feel. How fast is this moving for the quarterback? And I don't care if it's Peyton Manning in 97 or 06 me or 03 senior Eli. It is Josh Heupel, Joey Halsley are going to be talking to these guys and saying, hey, we called this. And you did this. Did you not? Did you see? And I don't know how they talked to him. I don't know. Cuts was very, very test type questions, seeing what kind of answers you could give. And I remember games where he'd ask one question and I'd word vomit and he'd go, okay, you saw all that. We're fine. You know, and then I remember games giving him answers and then looking back. You know what happened with the play calls based on my answers a couple times? We ran the ball a little more. We threw some quick game. We got our feet wet a little bit because even when you're old, not every game starts exactly the same. You don't see exactly the same. It's not, they may be doing something that's got you a little off and you're trying to figure it out. That's what Heupel's going to have to do with George or Faison this year. When they come off on the sideline, when they get on the phone and talk to Joey upstairs, whatever they're going to do, they need to find out if they can see. You know the other thing that helps? The other thing that helps a lot, they get to talk to the quarterback. There is no signal, hey, don't forget this on this play. They literally can say, take a shot or run on this one. Either chuck the thing deep to him or take off and make a decision quick. Here you go. Ready? Flip, double, act, cobra, da-da-da-da-da-da-da, shot, play, or run. Shot or run. And they can say that to him. I had a conversation the other day. Can you imagine how good Heath Shuler would have been if Fulmer could have talked to him in the helmet?
0: Yeah.
1: Because Heath was amazing. He wasn't like X's and O's, the smartest guy while he here. He was a bruiser, cannon for an arm, most competitive, accurate stud who learned more football as he played. If they could have talked to him and coach like put his hands up, he was like, he'd be the best player that's ever played here. They get to talk to George and Faison. There's no excuse. I get it. They're young. You don't just call a play or signal a play and then say a prayer that they're going to see what you want them to see anymore. That helps us for sure.
0: All right, we will come back. Ryan Callahan, Govaz 24/7, joins us next on the Eric Haines Show.
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24: We've all been there, in a boring meeting, a long lecture, struggling to stay awake. No matter how hard you try, you nod off, and that is never a good look. Aside from the obvious, making sure you're getting enough sleep, there are a couple quick pick-me-ups that experts recommend before you take your seat. If you have time, you might try to squeeze in a quick nap, just a couple minutes even. That can increase your alertness. Or try to pop outside for a quick walk, get your blood and your hormones pumping, splash some cold water on your face, or grab a cup of coffee, obviously. If you're not a caffeine drinker, even just taking small sips of water throughout your meeting could be enough to keep you awake. Of course, you could also make a point to engage in the meeting. You're not likely to fall asleep while you're actually talking. I'm Dr. Sanjay Gupta, helping you live a better life.
0: Hot and humid today. High temperatures climbing to the low 90s, but feeling closer to the triple digits with scattered showers and storms pushing in later on this evening. I'm meteorologist Belle Oliver in the WVLT First Alert Weather Center.
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3: Shoot your text to the text box, and as always, we can read them off. Going to catch up with Callie here in just a minute. We have a pretty big day in recruiting tomorrow.
20: We got the hey, can you give me a minute from Ryan Callahan a second ago, which I always like because that means something's happening. In any event, Ryan Callahan, Google 24/7 will join us coming up here in just a moment as we are one day away from decision day for DGG. Ryan Callahan, how the heck are you and how excited are you that one way or the other this thing is done after tomorrow?
25: Yeah, doing well, and it's been a pretty anticipated one for a while. So, like you said, one way or the other, we'll have some finality to this tomorrow evening. But yeah, it's not been too bad. Sometimes these have some real twists and turns down the stretch, and a lot of real drama. This one hasn't been that, but certainly a lot of hand wringing, a lot of anticipation for people to get an answer one way or the other on what the 5-star running back is going to do tomorrow.
20: Okay, well, let me ask you this. We've seen a lot of national people for the two major services start to move in the same direction that I said it yesterday. It's like the national people finally started reading what the local guys were writing across the board. There's been a lot more confidence locally than there has been nationally on this until recent days. Is this shift national guys seeing something on their own, or is it what I was thinking, just paying more attention to you guys that are doing it in the trenches?
25: Well, no, I think they're seeing something on their own. I think the big thing is when you're, you know, looking at things from a national perspective, and everybody's got different sources that they're close to a recruitment and things like that. But a lot of times, you know, you're piecing it together from both sides of a two-team battle or all three sides of a three-team battle, whatever it might be. And I think what you've seen from some national writers has kind of reflected the fact that Ohio State has felt pretty good for a while about its chances with David Gabriel George. The relationship has been there with Ohio State. He liked Ohio State from the beginning. He's got family members that like Ohio State. There were legitimate reasons to like the Buckeyes' chances for a while. But once you get to the final stretch run, you know, obviously all the factors that come into play in this era, there's just more you have to take into account. And I think because Ohio State's confidence didn't really start to fade, I think that some of the national writers in particular, you know, didn't discount Ohio State's chances, no matter how confident Tennessee might have been at the same time. So I think, you know, down the stretch, you always see some shifts, or often do see some shifts when there are divided opinions like that. And one prevailing sentiment will start to emerge. And, you know, I think that's why you've kind of seen the momentum seemingly start to shift toward Tennessee here down the stretch. Is this maybe the, at least from my perspective, maybe the gradual realization from Ohio State's end that this is maybe starting to not go their way. Of course, I don't think anything's a done deal just yet, but I think there has been more concern on Ohio State's end down the stretch, and that's kind of in line with what I've continued to hear over the past several weeks.
3: Talking with Ryan Callahan from GoVols 247. So, I mean, it kind of sounds like at this point, we're all expecting him to come here. I'm just going to call a spade a spade. Everything you're saying, that don't do that yet. You can think that, but is that what I'm hearing you say? Because, I mean, at this point, I'm convinced he's going to tell us tomorrow that he's going to be a Vol.
25: Yeah, I'm just, you know, I mean, obviously every announcement, you know, players want to have their moment. And so they're going to, you know, I don't think this is a situation where everyone knows what he's done. You know, it's one of those deals where he's tried his best to keep this under wraps. I don't know that he's told either or both schools what he's doing at this point. So I think there can be a lot of confidence, but in situations like that where you just haven't had that final word, you just never say never. And there have been some surprises every once in a while. So I you know, more than anything, I'm just allowing for the possibility that, you know, there always could be a big surprise there. But I think it would be a fairly big surprise at this point. You know, if we don't hear something different in the next 24 to 36 hours, it would be a fairly big surprise if it's not Tennessee based on everything I've heard here down the stretch. So yeah, I don't think you're wrong in reading it that way, but you know, I remember, you know, the five-star tight end Eric Gilbert, that was a big surprise years ago when he initially picked LSU. You know, you hear of these big surprises sometimes where there's misdirection and seemingly out of left field choices. Things happen, and obviously things can change on a dime in this era. So just allowing for the possibility of something like that. But no, I still think Tennessee has a good chance, and I've kind of felt that way for a while now.
20: Ryan Callahan, Go Vols 24/7, our guest here on the Eric Haines Show. Beyond David Gabriel Georges, there's another running back, Asia Barnes, who's on Tennessee's list. He's scheduled to make a decision a week after DGG. The conventional wisdom from people who may not be following it as closely is one is tied to the other. Is that true or not as you head into his decision next week? And what could a decision tomorrow mean for that decision for Asia Barnes?
25: Yeah. Interestingly enough, I don't think the two decisions will impact one another really at all. You know, obviously most five stars, we kind of say it all the time, aren't usually too worried about what another player is going to do. So I certainly don't think David Gabriel George is impacted by anything that Asa Barnes is going to do. And then Asa Barnes doesn't seem to be bothered one way or the other by what David Gabriel George is going to do. I think he has liked Tennessee for a while now. It's been mainly a Tennessee-Arkansas battle down the stretch. There were some other teams in there pretty heavily going into the summer. Florida State and USC were kind of the other main two, but he didn't end up taking official visits to those two schools. So it's really down to Tennessee and Arkansas in my mind. And you know, keep in mind, you know, this isn't a situation where Tennessee was wanting a backup plan to DGG, and they're just deciding whether they want to take a second back. They've wanted two backs all along in this class. So they I think always viewed Asa Barnes as a guy that would potentially be a good fit for a second back if you got someone like DGG to go in this class. And so it seemed like a comfortable fit all along. And then that official visit to Knoxville last month for Asa Barnes went well enough to think it's a real possibility. So yeah, I think with or without him, with or without DGG in Tennessee's class, I think Tennessee has a pretty good shot as of right now with Asa Barnes, as you said, a week from tomorrow. But yeah, it's pretty much down to Tennessee and Arkansas, and the Razorbacks have battled pretty hard in that one. They view him as a kind of a top running back in their class kind of player. And they've wanted him pretty badly with that new staff there. But I think Tennessee's done a nice job, and he's always liked the idea of playing at Tennessee. So I think the Vols have a pretty good shot with or without DGG.
20: Where else are we, Ryan? We focused so much on this recruitment, obviously Barnes next week. But where else are we in following recruiting? Tennessee picks up offensive line prospect over the weekend from the NFL's Overseas Academy. Are we watching anything else? Are we expecting anything else to happen as what is expected to be a smaller class kind of comes together?
25: Yeah, not at the moment. Those are really kind of the main two names to watch, pretty much DGG and Asa Barnes next week. And then after that, things will kind of be set going into the season. Now, with that being said, I don't think that means Tennessee is done with its class at all at that point. I think, you know, we've seen in recent years, the Vols continue to look around during the season a lot of times for flip possibilities. I think there are multiple positions they would still be very open to adding someone else. And you mentioned being a small class. You know, that certainly is the way it's shaping up right now. I don't think that was just their plan all along was to take a really small class. I think there were certainly at least a few others that they would have liked to have added, and things just kind of, you know, went a different way with some players that could, you know, they could easily be at 20 plus commitments right now, and it just hasn't worked out that way. So I think it's worth keeping in mind because there's still guys out there like, say, a Jarrell Chandler locally that's committed to Clemson. You know, you've got teams like that where, okay, if the season doesn't go so well for Clemson, does Tennessee start to look more attractive to a guy like that locally? A couple guys who've committed to other schools this summer, like four-star safeties Tayshaun Poole and Kanaz Sullivan, have picked schools like Florida State and Maryland. What if the coaching staff at either or both of those schools starts to look like they're in trouble? Tennessee could easily be a possibility for one of those guys. I think they're still looking around the offensive and defensive lines to see what might be out there that's potentially intriguing, worth adding. So, yeah, definitely don't think they're going to be done. But as far as being done for the summer, as guys get ready for their senior season, yeah, I think next week will pretty much be it. Once Asa Barnes announces one way or the other, that'll probably be it until we get into the season. And then those in-season evaluations and other activity will cause things to pick up at some point in the fall.
20: Ryan, on the way out, what impressed you most, or what was your biggest takeaway from Tennessee's run at SEC Media Day yesterday?
25: Yeah, well, I enjoyed Josh Heupel's line about Lane Kiffin, of course. That got some attention that we don't often hear from Tennessee's head coach, who often does his best to try not to say anything too flashy one way or the other. But, yeah, outside of that, I think a lot of talk about, what Tennessee has in the linebacker room and in the secondary. I think some people have maybe, people outside the state, I'm always interested in seeing kind of what the reaction is at SEC Media Days, what other people are thinking from other schools that cover other schools and things like that, and from national writers. And, I think there is a sense that Tennessee's not, kind of just a middle of the pack team in the SEC this year. And I think when you hear sort of the mindset of this team and what they think of their talent in a lot of spots, I think that doesn't quite align with what the national perception might be, because I think especially on defense at those two positions, in particular linebacker and in the secondary, Tennessee feels pretty good about what it has. Josh Heupel clearly feels good about what Tennessee has at those positions, and said that linebacker group is probably the deepest they've had at any position since they've been there. So they've got some talent on this team, and let's not forget that. I think a lot of that gets written off because they've got a young quarterback one way or the other, but the rest of this team has a good bit of talent, and they're set up to be a pretty tough out for anybody they face this year. And I think that hearing that this team and Josh Heupel talk about that yesterday was a good reminder this team's got quite a bit to work with on both sides of the ball.
3: The only two questions I even have on the entire roster are, how good's the defensive line going to be top to bottom, and the quarterback play? That's it. Everything else I think is going to be really, really good.
25: I still have questions about the offensive line a little bit. For a group someone ranked in the top 10 at that position nationally, I think they've still got to take things up another level. But yeah, generally though, I agree. I think they've got some things we don't know everything, but based on what we know so far, with several new transfers in on defense that still have to pan out the way we think they will, but based on what we know, yeah, I think this team has a lot going for it, and that quarterback plays a big variable, defensive line plays a big variable, but if those two work out, this team could be pretty dangerous.
20: Ryan, what are you guys working at Ed Govall's 24/7? Obviously, with some big news coming tomorrow.
25: That's right. We'll have the announcement tomorrow on the CBS Sports College Football YouTube channel. So keep in mind, you can watch it there live from Baylor School down in Chattanooga. We'll be on the scene there tomorrow with full coverage of that announcement, and plenty more to come over the next 36 hours leading up to it as well. Still wrapping up Tennessee's SEC Media Days appearance, so lots of team coverage, and obviously the start of preseason camp just around the corner. We mentioned Asa Barnes also announcing next week, so still plenty of recruiting coverage beyond tomorrow. 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
20: Ryan, always appreciate the time each week. We'll talk to you again next Tuesday.
25: All right, sounds good. Thanks, guys.
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24: Back in 2019, I made a documentary for HBO called One Nation Under Stress. And what was true then is still true now. Money and financial problems are consistently ranked as the number one cause of stress in the United States. And a brand new study out of the Mayo Clinic found that worrying about money may age the heart even faster than traditional risk factors. Unlike an acute stressor, such as a short-term work deadline or a brief illness, financial strain is often chronic and ongoing. And because money affects so many aspects of daily life, financial stress can be difficult to escape. Even so, financial stress does not mean you're doomed. It just means you need to double down on the things you know are good for heart health: diet, exercise, sleep, and of course, not smoking. I'm Dr. Sanjay Gupta, helping you live a better life.
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0: It is time to clean it up right here on the Eric Gaines Show. 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You want to start us off, Brian Rice?
1: Yes. I have a couple. First, Kirk Cignetti. He is using, you know, you got to find stuff for motivation when you've won a championship. He is using the ESPY award that the New York Knicks won over his Indiana Hoosiers for best team as fuel for the Hoosiers' fire. He was on with Pat McAfee on Friday. Angry that the Knicks were team of the year instead of Indiana, and blamed ESPN's SEC bias.

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1: 100%.
2: But he, the more he talks, bugs me.
1: Yes.
2: He bugs me. You want the easiest schedule possible. You want to whine when things don't go your way. Like, he's going to work himself into me actively hating him as a coach and not wanting Indiana to ever have success. And I don't want him to do that.
1: It's good.
2: Because
1: there.
2: I think what he's done is incredibly impressive. Crazy. Never actually been done. Not like that. Clean it up, Sig.
1: What do you got?
2: I got one for another coach. SEC Media Days are happening.
1: Mm-hmm.
2: You just gave Clark Lee all the credit in the world because they do every interview.
1: As many as they
2: can. They show up and they're there and they use it to promote their school like crazy.
1: Yes.
2: That's what you should do. Josh Heupel, there's a couple people that have put this out there. They should people should watch how Heupel and his players conducted themselves and mimic that.
1: Yeah.
2: It's an opportunity to promote what you got going like crazy. I mean, like literally nationwide, worldwide. And all Eli Drinkowitz did at SEC Media Days was whine that he didn't get applauded when he took the podium, make light of his star running back getting shot at 3 a.m. in Mississippi, joked about it, basically, and then cracked on Kansas and, like, didn't actually say much about his football program. I know he did, but you know what? The opportunity was missed to promote all of the good that he's done at Missouri. Instead, he just clown showed it, and guess what? Clean it up.
1: Darian Mensah at Miami now after leaving Duke. Duke takes him to court for his money. Well, he says that it started when he got there because how much money Duke paid him was a problem in the locker room. Quote, at Duke, there was friction when I first got there because my dollar amount was released. Everybody sees that, and it was just hard for me to be the new guy. And everybody said, oh, you're getting paid more than me, and I've been here for X amount of years. At Miami, the culture is different. It feels like family, and it feels like I'm at home. Okay.
2: Soft.
1: Shut up.
2: Soft.
1: Some guys in the locker room are mean to you because you were making money. They want to win, too.
2: No, they wouldn't have been mean to you if you were a $4 million quarterback and you didn't win your eighth ball game and your 13th chance.
1: You lost to the team you left for Duke. You were just okay. And going to the place where everybody's kind of a mercenary may make you feel more at home. It doesn't make you better.
2: It doesn't make Duke or the players the problem.
1: No.
2: Like, come on, dude. Clean that up.
1: No, you just admitted that you were the problem.
2: I was making so much money and I didn't handle it well. That's an opportunity. That's an opportunity.
1: Take your offensive lineman to nice
2: dinner all the time.
1: There
2: dude.
1: Are a lot of really nice sure. places in Durham.
2: Get them each. Get your O lineman a tailored suit. You make $4 million in a 12-month period, buddy. Just
1: clean it up.
2: Like, absolutely clean it up. Eli, you got any?
3: I do, but we're about to go to break.
2: No, you got time. Give us a quick one, dude.
3: DGG and the fans just ripping on
2: the Ohio State guy who is all over DMing the five-star running back. Yeah. Hey, guess what? Tweeting and messaging recruits has never been cool. Even if you're being nice, it's just like, you don't need
1: cringe.
2: To do it. Yeah, you don't need to do it.
1: Respond to their tweet with, welcome to Knoxville. DMing is...
2: Yeah, you don't need to do that.
1: The guy that went all in said, we've lost him, so...
2: We've lost him, so... Let me show my rear end.
1: Let me show how crazy I can be.
2: Clean It Up, brought to you by Riverview Decks, riverviewdecks.com.
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11: 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So if you're on a quest to improve your health, I promise the basics are going to take you much further. I'm talking about diet. 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Exercise, meaning multiple rounds of cardio and strength training, and sleep. For most people, 7 to 9 hours a night. I'd like to think of these things as sort of a three-legged stool, right? If you're not doing any one of them, it's really hard to keep balanced with the others. The key here is you don't have to strive for perfection. Doing anything is going to be better than nothing. I'm Dr. Sanjay Gupta, helping you live a better life.
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14: 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I'm Sal Licata.
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5: Man, Tuesdays are fun. We talk to Callahan about whatever's going on in recruiting. Then we clean it up and say fun stuff. 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
18: Yes, we do.
5: That's awesome. 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
18: Well, cue it. Thanks to Hound Dogs, where they have brand new Tennessee Adidas apparel.
5: Yeah, I'm going to go get one of the backpacks, and they have a couple shirts that I need to have. So, yep. Hound Dogs, Knoxville's oldest privately owned UT fan shop. If you don't, follow them on Facebook. They put a lot of the stuff out right there.
18: Florida, Alabama, or other. Florida, Alabama, or other. Story number one.
5: Story number one.
18: Florida, Alabama, or other. Man arrested after getting elderly man to give him $6,000 while pretending to be a bank. Man arrested after convincing elderly man to give him $6,000 for pretending to be a bank.
5: What a terrible human.
18: Yeah. He's 80. The man, poor man, was 85.
5: What a terrible human. I'm going to go other on this one, though.
19: Cool. It's Florida, Alabama, other, right?
5: Yeah, correct. I'm going other.
19: Well, do you or old people like to retire? Florida. So I think it's Florida.
18: Eli's playing chess. We're playing checkers. Daytona Beach, Florida. Full restitution is being paid an 85-year-old man in Daytona Beach who lost $6,000 after receiving a call from someone claiming to be a bank. The man withdrew $6,000 from his actual bank after getting a call from a person claiming to be his other bank in February. An Uber driver picked up the cash, delivered it to an address in Daytona Beach. Volusia County Sheriff's Office says the suspect called the man back the next day to ask for more money, but detectives this time prepared a fake package that was picked up and delivered to the same address. Giovanni Newton, age 22, accepted the package and was then chased down by deputies. He was tackled and placed under arrest because, well, as Chris Rock once said, if the police have to come get you, they're bringing a butt whooping with them.
5: At least he got to whoop his butt.
18: He pleaded no contest, forfeited $1,471 seized during the investigation, and paid $3,000 back to the victim, and is now on a repayment plan. Story number two, Florida, Alabama, or other. Man arrested for surfing naked on a train. Man arrested for surfing naked on a train.
5: Sounded painful when I was thinking in the water.
18: Uh-huh. But he's James Bonding it on top of a moving train.
5: He's Teen Wolfing it. He's riding, but he's showing. Actually put a surfboard down or just stood up on top of the train?
18: He's just standing naked on top of the train. They're calling it surfing.
5: Sure. Yeah. I was just wondering how intense we were going here. Because if there was
18: an actual surfboard down,
5: then I think I would have gone Florida.
18: Okay.
5: But there's no surfboard, so I'm going to take other.
18: He's taking other. Eli.
19: So this is an actual train, not like a subway.
18: No, this is an actual train.
19: I'm going to say other.
5: Chugga, chugga, chugga.
19: And train. That's my answer.
18: Yeah, this happened in Colorado. Colorado police arrested a man from Arizona named Daniel Balance last weekend. Ironic name because he was caught surfing naked on top of a moving locomotive. Daniel, according to the statement put up by law enforcement, quote, Daniel expressed his love of vodka, beer, and playing the banjo. Unfortunately, we had to separate him from those loves and the rest of the train ride. He broke the window on a Union Pacific Railroad locomotive to enter it and then climbed on top. It's unclear what charges he's faced, but his mugshot from Sedgwick County Sheriff's Office is epic. This is terrible for radio, but you can look it up.
5: Oh, yeah, that guy's weird.
18: Google man arrested for train surfing, and you will see the post from the Sedgwick County Sheriff's Office in Colorado. Daniel Ray Balance of Quartzsite, Arizona. Wild. Mm-mm-mm. But you can see that guy.
5: Yes.
18: People saw that guy. Yeah,
5: gross.
18: All right. Last one. Florida, Alabama, or other. Man arrested in IHOP after police say he tried to stab his Uber driver. Man arrested in IHOP after police say he tried to stab his Uber driver.
5: Jeez. He asked for too big of a tip? I mean, came and picked you up. Took you where? Where'd he go?
18: IHOP.
5: He took you to go get your, you know, your gross pancakes. Other.
18: Eric says other. Eli.
19: It sounds like a southern state. Because IHOP's, I think, more in the southern than anywhere.
5: So that I don't know.
19: I thought
5: you said Waffle House.
18: That's, then it would be Georgia.
5: With the most IHOPs. About to tell you this, if this was California and Texas tied.
19: Then I'm going to put other.
18: He says other. It was founded in Burbank, California. I would have sworn that it was more southern. But this happened in Florida.
5: Dang it.
18: Jovan Mathy allegedly stabbed the driver. He actually did stab the driver. The headline is wrong. After the individual refused to provide a ride without a request through the rideshare app, according to the Orlando Police Department. Matthew was charged with attempted murder. There's body camera footage of the police walking in to the IHOP where Matthew is calmly having coffee in a booth. Looks like one of the old school IHOPs, too. Body camera footage released by the Orlando Police Department showed multiple officers surrounding him as he sat and drank a hot beverage. The restroom was cleared out, no other customers around. He was forced to get on the ground and place his hands behind his back. He was handcuffed. The police recovered a long knife in his pocket.
5: That seems dangerous.
18: But yeah, you can't just put your hand up for an Uber like you can a taxi cab. You actually have to use the app. He said he did not have his phone with him, so he could not request through the app.
5: So clearly, he just threatened to stab him.
18: And then went in back into IHOP when the guy wouldn't give him a ride. And that's how we play Florida, Alabama, or Georgia.
5: All the new Adidas stuff, but all the other brands that you want too, every different color for, you know, old school to infant. I mean, they literally have all the cutest stuff for the little boys and girls in your life as well. Man cave, car, front yard, you name it, they got you covered.
18: We roll on next. We go back to SEC Football Media Days. We give you a full update of everything that's happened. Thanks to our fine sponsors when we come back.
19: Hey, Brian. Yes. Actually, I hope it sounds tasty. You also taste sounds tasty?
18: Some wings! Eli with the elite. Brian, you're an idiot, and you forgot to give away the prize.
5: Caller number five.
18: Caller number five right now at 865-656. Wins is going home with two tickets to the Big Kahuna Labor Day Festival. The Covenant Health Big Kahuna Labor Day Festival is coming Flavor Day weekend. And caller number five right now receives two tickets. At 865-656-WINS. 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
5: Vanderbilt, South Carolina, Georgia, and Auburn.
18: Kirby Smart was up first.
5: The dean of SEC coaches. Longest tenured. Thank you, said it, not me.
18: Yeah. Kirby Smart's rolling, though. Scott said, why don't we just let the NCAA make everybody's schedule like the NFL does? It's not a terrible idea, but the NCAA doesn't wield any real power in football. They certify bowl games. That's all they do.
5: Well, Eli Drinkwitz said the reason that the Big Ten's won three straight championships is because of how they schedule in the non-conference.
18: Yeah.
5: They're playing Troy, Kansas, and somebody else this year. Missouri, yes. Is. Glasshouse. You know, Georgia's interesting. They were 12-2 last year. They were great. Won the SEC again. Didn't win like they wanted to in the college football playoff. But they returned Gunnar Stockton, who completed 70% of his passes. His game against us in Neyland Stadium was one of the best quarterback days I've ever seen. I don't care what the stats are. Ball placement, movement, decision making. He was awesome. He's coming back. He's a senior. I think he's about to not have 2,900 yards and whatever, 26 touchdowns and 10 rushing touchdowns. People forget that. I think he's about to have a ginormous year for Georgia. And I think they are right there. They should be the team to beat. Not Texas. I mean, Oklahoma's getting a lot of love. A&M. I mean, there's a lot of them. Georgia should be, when they leave and they all make their vote, it needs to say Georgia. Not Texas. Don't do that. That'll go towards the Sark, you know, he didn't meet expectations again because he was picked to win the conference and he lost to Georgia in the SEC championship game.
4: Yeah.
5: Okay. Georgia is the team to beat still. Senior quarterback, dudes everywhere, coming off a 12-2 year.
18: Now, we didn't get to hear what Vanderbilt coach Clark Lee said when he was on this morning, because we were on the air. He will do his spot on the main stage here coming up shortly. What do you expect from Clark Lee? Because so much of their success the last couple of years has been Diego Pavia. Now, I'm not saying that they don't have talent around him, because that's not true. But so much of their success has been tied to Diego Pavia, and people from the outside perceive their entire success as being Diego Pavia. What do you expect Clark Lee to say going forward?
5: They're going to not try to replicate it. We're not going to try to make one of the guys we have now Diego. They're not. They're different. But we can be super efficient. We can be really good otherwise. I mean, they have a great receiver coming back. They have good running back coming back. They have a guy that had like 9 tackles for loss and a bunch of sacks. I mean, they have good players on that team. They were 10-2 last year because of some clutch performances in the fourth quarter from their quarterback. If they had normal quarterback play, that's probably an 8-4 Vandy team. Still a good football team. Mm-hmm. But you got Diego Pavia, you went 10. Like, it's not like Pavia made them a not bowl eligible program and then lifted them to 6 games better than they would have been because he was just like the best thing that's ever happened. He was good. He was efficient. Threw the ball over the yard, ran all over the yard, all those things. It's a couple game difference. It's the difference winning close ball games when you have a quarterback like that. And obviously not all of them. They went 10-2. So how do you, if you're Clark Lee and you got a guy and then a 5-star true freshman, how do you manage that? And how do you still try to put yourself in a position to win those games in the fourth quarter? That's my stress with us. My stress with us is not that we're not going to have that he can't get George or Faison to play well. My stress is these are going to be close games. How do you get your quarterback to be a playmaker in the fourth quarter and give them the opportunities and the tools and the teaching and all the things to where they can go out and execute and you can go win the game? So you don't have to have a 24 at Arkansas, you know, throwing the ball out of bounds. You don't have to have that. Like, you don't want to have to have that. How do you create that?
18: He did say this to local media before doing his rotation. Clark Lee on Jared Curtis. Quote, it's not just about the throw and catch. It's about the protection. It's about the heart beating slow in a big moment, communicating what needs to be communicated.
5: Yeah. He can look like Josh Allen and throw like Josh Allen and be a crazy athlete, but if you throw the ball to the other team or you miss the simple read, I mean, I've told you stories I had to learn the hard way. Mm-hmm. Not long ago, I told you the story about the 06 Florida game. Mm-hmm. And how Peyton had to call me. It was the hardest film study I've ever had. If you just throw checkdowns in 2 minutes, dude, they're open every time. I don't care, in college and in the pros. You don't even have to throw the ball down the field. The faster you learn that, the better you'll be into game situations. And I was a junior who'd played a lot of football, helped us lose a game in the fourth quarter. Mm-hmm. So, like, that's going to happen. It's going to happen where we're going to play pretty good. The quarterbacks are going to play pretty good. And we're going to be in a tight ball game. And quarterback's going to miss something, and we're going to have to punt, and then they're going to score, and we're going to lose, and everyone's going to be mad. And I'll probably be the one that goes, hope he learns from that, because that might help him in 2 weeks when we have to go to Texas A&M or when LSU comes to town. That might be the difference in us winning the next one. And that's the coach's job, but it's going to happen. It's going to happen at Vanderbilt this year. It's going to happen here this year. I don't know that it happens at Georgia. I don't know that it happens at Ole Miss. Doubt it happens at Texas. You know, Auburn might be in a decent position. I mean, Byron Brown led the nation in total offense last year. And he's old. And he's got the same coach. They may not be in a position in the fourth quarter to win all those games because they might be losing.
18: But the step from USF to Auburn is not as big as it has been, as big of a step as some other quarterbacks have taken. James Madison to Indiana.
5: Yeah, or Ferris State to Ole Miss. And it still can work. So, I mean, a lot of that's just putting them in a position. You have to have a team around the quarterback that's going to put them in a position to be in the fourth quarter and go win the ball game. SEC football, big-time college football, pro football, that's the game. You know, we read this, hey, they had 7 one-score games and they won 5 of them. Well, that's really good coaching. And that's what you want to have.
18: Georgia quarterback Gunnar Stockton on leaving your ego at the door when it comes to NIL pay. Let's go the opposite of Darian Mensah. Quote, I think people have lost the fact that you're playing ball. When you're on the field, however much or however less you're getting, that ain't going to help you playing football.
5: Deshaun Bishop had some similar answers to that, too. If that's what you're worried about come training camp, you're done. You're already done.
18: It's over, yeah.
5: Yeah, you're already done. In fact, you can check your ego at the door. You know what I'm saying? You can not care about any of that. You can say the deals are what they are for this year and everyone can agree and you can have the best attitude ever. And that still only gives you a chance, right? We always used to say the defense gets paid too. We can do everything right. But if the 4 first-rounders they have on the other side of the ball are better than us that day, or we can't block them, we can have the best scheme in the world. We can have the best plays in the world. Mm-hmm. They're good too. Like all it does is give you a chance to do like Gunner and like Deshaun Bishop here saying, that's the right answer. You know, I give a lot of credit to the coaching staffs that have players that represent the locker room that way.
18: Yeah.
5: If that's how Gunnar Stockton feels, then there's a good chance that that's probably not with everybody. Probably have some young guys that have to learn. But for the most part, I bet Georgia has a pretty good locker room. Tennessee has a pretty good locker room. When you hear Arian Carter, Jeremiah Tielander, and Deshaun Bishop talk, and you go, if that's who they're listening to, then we're probably going to be in a pretty good position. That doesn't guarantee anything. All that does is give us a chance.
18: Georgia just has guys that drive too fast. But otherwise, you don't hear a lot about problems.
5: No, and you don't hear about locker room problems. Yeah, you don't hear about dynamic issues or being coached too hard or wanting to leave. That's why his retention rate's ridiculous.
18: That's
5: Josh, so is Heupel's, though.
18: Right.
5: Heupel's maybe it sounds like I'm just chilling for him today. His ability to retain the guys he wants to retain is actually one of the better in college football.
18: Yep.
5: If you come here out of high school or in the portal and Josh Heupel wants to keep you, then he can. Every once in a while, you know, you have a left tackle that wants too much money. You got a defensive end that wants too much money. You got a free safety that wants too much money, and you let them leave, and they are good players. You would have liked for them to not ask for double what you were willing to pay them. That would have been great, but they did. So you got to cut ties. Business.
18: Because ultimately, it's become a business.
5: I bet if I walk in there and ask for a $300,000 raise or I'm going to quit, I bet I'd find a new job.
18: But I'm just, Vera Grange walking down the steps to his truck.
5: I'm just saying it's real. It's how everyone knows that's how every job is.
18: Yeah.
5: That's how the world works. And now it is in college football, too.
18: Yes.
5: Hey, we're paid you $1 million. Yeah, but I want 4.
18: Oh, no, you're not going to get it. So okay. Good luck. Well, this other team says they'll pay me
5: 3.2 because they're going to pay me 3.2. No.
18: Well, this other team says that they'll pay me that.
5: That sounds like an opportunity that you should take.
18: If you can get that, you should go get that.
5: Yeah, I'd probably be wrong because that's a good program too, and you can go be a left tackle at Kentucky and supposedly make way more money. Okay, we'll see.
18: We will come back. What else is coming today at SEC Media Days? We'll tell you that next. More reaction from Tennessee as well as we return on the Eric Haines Show.
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34: 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That means the amount of time your muscles are engaged during a movement, the slower the movement, the harder it will be until you reach the point where you can't do another rep with good form. 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Breathe out when you exert force. I'm Dr. Sanjay Gupta, helping you live a better life.
0: We're hot and humid today. High temperatures climbing to the low 90s, but feeling closer to the triple digits, with scattered showers and storms pushing in later on this evening. I'm meteorologist Belle Oliver in the WVLT First Alert Weather Center.
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5: All right, Brian Rice, now what are we doing?
6: More on SEC Media News. What's coming up today? Mentioned Kirby Smart's already in the making his rounds. Alex Golish making the rounds.
5: Golish kind of looks like he's winning everybody over.
6: How can you not? I mean, you talk to that guy for 5 minutes and you feel good about, like, life.
5: Yeah, no, he was made to do this.
6: Yeah.
5: Like, inevitable head coach. Probably good one.
6: What are we going to get from Shane Beamer later?
5: A lot of excuses.
6: Okay.
5: A lot of we're closer than our record says we are. And maybe I understand that we need to win type thing. Maybe. Surely he knows that the reason they didn't fire him is because everybody fired their coach last year. And they were doing it early. So he has the opportunity to be the coach again this year, which means he has to show them why they hired him in the first place. You must be a lot better. You have a quarterback that people are going to talk about being maybe still a first round draft pick because of his size and ability and his arm and all the things Lenora Sellers. You have a defensive end, first round draft pick someday. You have some other talented players on the team and your record's been terrible. Non-competitive often. So they need to go surprise some people this year. And so if he doesn't acknowledge it, then that's kind of, I'm not saying he should go out there and say, if I don't win 8 games, fire me. I'm not saying that. But acknowledge the clear elephant in the room, which is you have not been good, and a lot of people are wondering how you're still employed. Address that somehow.
6: So does he, I don't know, is he capable of leading the South Carolina program to a record that doesn't get him fired?
5: Yeah. I mean, he's got a quarterback and some pieces around him. If they could have gotten, and I don't know this, if they could have gotten better up front in the offseason, if they could have won the offseason in the trenches, because that was their biggest problem. Lenora Sellers is running for his life every time they snap the ball. He's getting hit, scrambling. I mean, it's like constant duress. The fact that he's been as good as he is crazy. So if they have not fixed that, then that's a crazy huge problem. There's a transfer portal, and they do have money. There's no reason that they shouldn't be better up front.
6: Shane Beamer last 3 years, 5-7, 9-4, 4-8. Schedule this year. Kent State, Towson, Mississippi State, at Alabama, Kentucky, at Florida, off week, Tennessee at home.
5: I mean, you're over halfway through the year right now.
6: Yes.
5: And there's absolutely opportunity with what he's got to win most of those games.
6: Yeah.
5: 1,000%. That's also, but every one of those games other than Bama, I would say is a toss up.
6: Yeah. There's equal chances that they're 3-3 that they are 5-1.
5: Yeah.
6: When they play Tennessee. At 5-1, that is a dangerous road game coming off an off week.
5: They have an off week. We don't. That's our last game before a bye week.
6: At 3-3,
5: oh, he's fired.
6: He might be fired.
5: He might be fired already. They might be interiming.
6: Because after Tennessee, here's their stretch: Tennessee at Oklahoma,
5: brutal.
6: Texas A&M at Arkansas, Georgia, Clemson.
5: Yeah, their only hope. Okay, his hope to save his job is to lose to Bama. And then catch us at 5-1 and try to do the South Carolina-Tennessee thing and hurt our feelings like they've done several times over the years.
6: Uh-huh.
5: in Columbia. That's like his hope. If he could beat Florida and beat Mississippi State and beat Tennessee, yeah, if he could do that, then he can be 6-1 and lose all but the Arkansas game and end up a 7-5 team overall.
6: Is he still employed 7-5 with
5: losses to teams? Then he's only lost to teams that are preseason playoff teams at that point.
6: Yeah, but you're losing Lenora Sellers after this year, likely.
5: They have a big time quarterback committed, okay. I think. I mean, I'd have to go back and look at that. I don't know that they fire him if he's 5-1 hosting Tennessee and wins. I think the momentum they would have, even though it got tough, would make the South Carolina excuses that they always make about why they're doing what they're doing. And I think he probably keeps his job. If they go get ran by all those other teams other than Texas, and then like Clemson, who's just average, like whips them or something, then maybe not. If he goes for a chance to win an eighth ball game against Clemson, and Clemson's not even that good, and they embarrass them somehow, maybe they get, season's over, that was terrible, maybe we're not what we thought we were, those other teams aren't any good, and they have first-year coaches. Like, I don't know. But it's 7 or 8 wins minimum. And that's not easy based on what you just read. So we'll see.
6: That's the challenge is their schedule. I think we look at where the Tennessee game falls on their schedule and where the South Carolina game falls on the Tennessee schedule. And I think people are, I don't know that you're saying unfairly, but they're overvaluing South Carolina based on what might happen when they play Tennessee.
5: Who are all the, it's Will Stein, it's Silver,
6: Brian Silverwheeler, Arkansas.
5: Summerall, Florida, Golish at Auburn. Is that it? Is it just those four?
6: I believe so, yes.
5: Auburn, Arkansas, Kentucky, and Florida.
6: Yes.
5: Okay. Of those four, rank them? Who would you want? Silverfield's
6: the last. Yeah. I'll go Golish, Summerall, Stein. Yeah.
5: I think that would be my pick too.
6: But Stein only because he's the only one that hasn't done it. He's coming up from an OC. Golish has done it as an OC and done it as a head coach. Golish
5: and Summerall to Auburn and Florida are awesome hires, and if they don't work, we'll look at it someday and say why.
6: Well,
5: but I think both of them did a really good job hiring. And for Kentucky to go out and get an offense, go the offensive coordinator route and picking Stein specifically, I think that's a home run for them too.
6: Yeah.
5: I'll be shocked if it doesn't work in some form or fashion. What we're going to have to see is what these schools really think about their football programs, because the SIG effect is real.
6: Yeah.
5: If you can win 11 and then win a natty at Indiana, why can't we do it here?
6: Right.
5: Leashes have never been shorter for new coaches. That is a fact. I like Golish, though. That's going to hurt my feelings if he beats us in Neyland this year. That'll hurt my feelings.
6: You don't want to lose your first year head coach.
5: You don't want to lose your first year head coach. You don't want to lose to your first year head coach that's your friend that you still talk to all the time. I mean, people, I'm sure they assume that, but like Golish and Heupel are buddies. They don't hate each other.
6: Right.
5: Like,
6: but you still don't want to be the one.
5: Not that week. No. They're not friends that week.
6: Yeah.
5: They'll share info about the rest of their common opponents for the rest of the year to help each other out. And probably before that as well. Not that week.
6: Yeah.
5: Not that day. But like, I know I like him. I know that like our fans kind of like him. Treat him like you're going to treat Lane that day. Don't let Auburn come in here with Alex, who's like Josh's buddy, who we all liked and we've all been clamoring for. It hasn't been the same since Golish left. Don't be nice to him. Make fun of his red hair and his beard and go nuts and scream and yell at him and make sure that he feels absolutely like this is not going to go well for me and my guys today. We have to do that day.
6: Yeah, make it.
5: And I don't care what happens against Texas. If they can beat us by 40.
6: You need to show up the next week.
5: Make sure the next week that when we play Auburn, they feel so incredibly unwelcome here. In fact, might be better. Lose to, Texas beats you in a tough game, but you played good. And then our fans are all mad. I lived that. Remember the 06 Cal game? angry fans are good for game day.
6: Yeah.
5: When it's a home game.
6: All right, we will come back. We'll find out what we learned today and wrap things up on the other side. SEC Media Days continues to roll. 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
34: Back in 2019, I made a documentary for HBO called One Nation Under Stress. And what was true then is still true now. Money and financial problems are consistently ranked as the number one cause of stress in the United States. And a brand new study out of the Mayo Clinic found that worrying about money may age the heart even faster than traditional risk factors. Unlike an acute stressor, such as a short-term work deadline or a brief illness, financial strain is often chronic and ongoing. And because money affects so many aspects of daily life, financial stress can be difficult to escape. Even so, financial stress does not mean you're doomed. It just means you need to double down on the things you know are good for heart health. Diet, exercise, sleep, and of course, not smoking. I'm Dr. Sanjay Gupta, helping you live a better life.
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5: It is time to find out what we learned today. Not Chum with Charlie, because he's not back till Thursday. Eli's killing it, by the way. We love you, dude.
6: We appreciate it.
5: Brian Rice, what did we learn today?
6: Well, first, we know that what we learned today brought to you every day. Our friends, Sweet Peas, Chicken and Dumplings, as they roar back from a day off on Monday. Uptown Corners located on Tazzle Pike in Fountain City across from Pratt's Country Store. Sweet Peas Barbecue still smoking after 20 years. recommend the brisket and the mac and cheese, but that's just me.
5: Can I start off with what we learned?
6: Sure.
5: I'm having a moment the last 2 days.
6: All right.
5: Yesterday, we talked a lot about the 9-game schedule. You said, now that it's happened, we're not going back.
6: Uh-huh.
5: Good.
6: Okay.
5: Do you realize this year we get to play Alabama, LSU, Auburn, and Texas at home?
6: Yes.
5: I mean, there's other games. I get it. But, like, Auburn, Texas, LSU, Bama, those are home games. I believe Kentucky, right? And then another one? I think so. But, like, that's insane. That is so fun. Obviously, you want to be good and you want to win them. But that is awesome. Home game kneeling this year is ridiculous.
6: The thing that I'm excited about with 9 conference games is that even in our bloated conference, you get to keep your 3 most important rivalries. Alabama, Vanderbilt, and Kentucky. The team that you smoke cigars after you've beat, or vice versa. The team that is in your state, and the team that you've played most often. That's all I can ask for. I know the 3 permanent opponents aren't as popular with some people. Newer fans are, how are you not playing Florida every year? How are you not playing Georgia every year? But as someone who's done deep dives into the history and appreciates the history, those were the 3, and I'm glad that they continue to be the 3.
5: Yeah, but I'm fine. You're still going to play Florida and Georgia every other year.
6: Yes.
5: I mean, it's not like we're getting, it's not like if you're me, a more new money fan, right?
6: Mm-hmm.
5: I am. 2004.
6: Yeah. Right.
5: Okay. Not playing Florida and Georgia is weirder to me than if we didn't play Vandy or Kentucky.
6: Right.
5: To me. So to people that started around my time that don't, you know, aren't the history buffs as much, it is weird not playing them. I also love the fact that we get to play everybody more often. The way that it was, where it's like you're going to play this team every 6 years, which means, you know, or like you're going to go to that campus like once to play on that, you know, you're going to play at Texas A&M one time.
6: Or maybe zero.
5: Maybe zero. But like that's just not a thing. I like that. You know, so we get to play. We're playing Arkansas. We're playing Auburn. We're playing LSU. We're playing all these teams. Next year, we're going to be playing all the ones we're not playing this year. I like that. And you still get to play Bama, Vandy, Kentucky. Competitively, I'd rather play Vandy and Kentucky every year than Alabama, Florida, and Georgia. That's a good thing.
6: Even if Vandy ends up on the come up permanently, you have still won by replacing.
5: Yes.
6: Their ceiling is still lower than Florida's when everybody's doing what Florida should
5: do. And Summerall will probably have Florida being uber competitive before too long.
6: Probably so.
5: And then that'll be fine. And right now, I said it earlier, Kirby Smart took the podium earlier. Georgia's at SEC Media's today. Everyone can get excited about Texas or Lane and the Portal King that's now in Baton Rouge. All that's fine. Georgia is still number one. They are the team to beat.
6: Sure. And I think today at SEC Media Days proves that. Kirby Smart's the guy who can say whatever he wants, and he doesn't. Anyway, I think that's the biggest takeaway from today is Kirby Smart's not making any waves. Somebody asked him, you have one less win on your schedule now that Tennessee's not on it. And he didn't like that. I went back and watched it during the break, and it was a reporter taking a shot at Tennessee. I don't know who it was. I haven't seen, but it was a reporter taking a shot at Tennessee, and Kirby Smart's like, oh, don't do that. Don't do that. Because
5: he said, you said that, not me.
6: Right. And his eyes go a little like, you know, that Kirby had the eyes of someone who's like, did you watch last year's game? Because if they had a field goal, both of our seasons are different. He didn't say that.
5: No, but I think all the coaches respect Heupel. He's an absolutely one of the more respected coaches running a program in the conference.
6: Because he walked in the door, took over a program that nobody else would have taken over. And
5: got good almost immediately.
6: Was competitive right away. and almost made a 4-team playoff in his second year and has sustained it.
5: And his down years have been 8 wins, a couple 8-win seasons, and his best years have been 11 and 10.
6: And people are frustrated at the 8-win years, and I understand it. I understand how you watched the games last year and are frustrated. I also understand people that look at the losses last year and say, you hit a field goal against Georgia, you don't have a sack fumble against Oklahoma, you win 2 more games and you're in the playoff. With one of the worst defenses that has ever played in the SEC.
5: I guess in a weird way, I don't know what to think of the conference right now, because outside of maybe Shane Beamer at South Carolina, and I'm not a big Silverfield guy at Arkansas. I don't, and with what Arkansas is and where they're at, and
6: Memphis,
5: maybe it's not
6: was
5: just
6: willing
5: a him
6: to help
5: thing.
6: Him pack. You nah, should not have hired him. But
5: well, I just
6: that also, though, by the way, makes it even more telling if you struggle at Arkansas this year. You can't lose. Tennessee cannot lose the Georgia Tech game. And you cannot lose the Arkansas game.
5: But, like, no.
6: South Carolina's got voodoo or whatever. I'm not saying that a loss there is okay because it's not. But they absolutely cannot lose your game against Georgia Tech that's going to set the tone for what you'll be. And an Arkansas game against a first-year head coach that

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1: And I'm obviously forgetting a ton because I'm not looking at a schedule. I'm just kind of rattling them off top of my head. But Clark Lee, Vandy just won 10 games. Vandy. And embarrassed us in our stadium. Clark Lee, good football coach.
2: Mm-hmm.
1: He's been the coach of the year twice in this conference. Like, it's just crazy. The coaching, the level of coaching right now in the SEC is really, really good. And I think coaching matters, always has, but especially now, having someone who can manage all of the things like roster management and NIL and recruiting and balance and wear all those different hats and still develop and coach who you have to go win, it's a tough job. I used to think that these guys getting paid, the money they get paid was kind of silly when it was like, yeah, you host some recruits and then you coach football and you make $8 million. That's crazy.
2: Yeah.
1: Now, with the job description, if a guy makes $10 million and he's dominating in college football, I think he's worth every penny. Every penny. We're talking about a quarterback for a year going for six.
2: Mm-hmm.
1: A left tackle for four. Having a coach that's like steady, that's going to be consistent and provide that stability for your program is worth every penny you're giving them at this point.
2: What else? I think the Josh Heupel takeaway that we kind of led with, it talked a lot more about it in the first hour than the rest of it, but I think it's important to revisit. I didn't expect Josh Heupel to be that relaxed, and I feel even more confident in my take on Tennessee's quarterbacks that he's going to get a quarterback ready to play well because that's all he does, and him looking that relaxed to media days seals it for me.
1: Again, 2021, points, yards per game and points per game. Tennessee, third and second. 22, first and first. 23 with Milton, fourth and seventh. 24, third and second. Last year, second and first. Second in yards per game, first in points per game. New quarterback, same quarterback, new quarterback, new quarterback, new quarterback. This year will be another new quarterback. Why on earth would it be anything other than what it's been? Okay, maybe it is like 23. Maybe you're fourth and seventh.
2: Mm-hmm.
1: Because Texas is going to be great. Georgia is going to be great. Like, you could be fourth in points per game and yards per game in the conference. And then look at what the product you're putting on the field and go, oh, we're fourth? Yeah, but we're awesome.
2: You know what? You're not going to have to hear this winner from me, Eric Ainge.
1: That you don't want to watch something that Carl Ravich is doing?
2: Yeah, because Carl Ravich, I'm not dancing on him because this is unfortunate, but after 33 years, he's been laid off by ESPN. It's part of the round of layoffs today that includes Ryan Clark, Tom Pesarello of the NFL Network, David Lloyd, Charles Davis, who was going to CBS anyway, and no more Cam Newton on First Take.
1: Okay.
2: I'll take that one.
1: Sounds good.
2: Eli Davis, thank you.
1: You want to do this again tomorrow?
2: Yeah, we'll be back here in studio tomorrow. Cool. We will talk to you then. We'll recap more of SEC Media Days again. Thanks to Fleet Tire and UT Athletics for helping our SEC Media Days coverage. It rolls on with Josh and Swain coming up next. See you tomorrow.
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0: Swain. Thank you for being with us today. We are very excited to be with you for the next 3 hours. We have a lot to talk about. It's day number two of SEC Football Media Days. Tennessee was there yesterday. Nice day, I thought, for Tennessee.
1: I know it's day number two.
0: There's Tennessee Day, and that's all Jason Swain knows.
1: There's Tennessee Day, or there's no day. And like my man Ron Slay would say, that's all I know. That's all I know, Josh Ward. So I didn't know SEC Media Days was still going on today, man. I thought it was over yesterday. How about that?
0: Well, I know a few things. I know today is Tuesday, July 21st. I know that you played football at the University of Tennessee and are proud of it.
1: Only if you remember.
0: I know that in 2003, Tom Lemming ranked you the number 21 overall recruit in the country.
1: That's facts.
0: I know that that 21 overall ranking is higher than Rivals ranks David Gabriel Georges, who I know is now 29 and a half hours away from making his announcement.
1: Ooh, boy. Thanks, Josh.
0: Now, the industry ranking has DGG as the number 9 overall player in the country.
1: Well, DGG might as well go ahead and tell us today. he might as well go ahead and let us know. Just send out a tweet. Let us know.
0: I think people are starting to figure it out. But his announcement will come tomorrow at 5:30 with three finalists in alphabetical order: Ole Miss, Ohio State, and Tennessee. But since yesterday morning, there have been two expert predictions logged for the Volunteers from On Three Rivals, Pete Nakos, and now Steve Wiltfong, who has flipped his pick from Ohio State to Tennessee. So we will find out officially tomorrow, but we have talked on this show about the confidence that is there for Tennessee, and that confidence is holding strong, I think, on the Vols' behalf heading into DGG's announcement tomorrow.
1: Yeah, the industry experts told GGG, man, forget your moment. We coming in with our muddy shoes on, putting our feet up on the couch. Forget your moment. Forget your couch. We don't care that you made an announcement that you're going to tell everybody on a 22nd. It ain't on our network. It ain't on our network, so we're going to let this thing fly. We're going to let everybody know that we're flipping our prediction from Ohio State to Tennessee. So take that. If it was our network, then maybe we would have held it, but hey, whatever.
0: You're going to have your moment tomorrow on 24/7, and yeah, we're going to have ours this morning.
1: Yeah, we're going to let everybody know today where you're going. You can tell everybody where you're going tomorrow, but we're letting everybody know today. Yeah, just weird stuff, man, from you know, the recruiting industry. We were talking before the air. If you are a young athlete and you want to truly have your moment and you want it to be a surprise, then either you have to just not talk to anybody at all, none of the recruiting services, or you got to just out of the blue drop it from the sky. No one having any type of idea when you're going to make an announcement. But it's hard to do that because you want to have that moment with your friends and your family and your coaches and, you know, people in the community, all the people that helped you get to that place. You want to share that moment with them. I know how important that is. I know what that feeling is like. But you have to understand the industry that you are a part of as a recruit. Like, it's a competitive industry. And you're not going to surprise people. You're just not anymore. Yeah. Unless you are willing to do it out of the blue, or you're willing to not talk to anyone and not get any attention.
0: Yeah, I think the out of the blue approach is almost the only way, where you can tweet it out. You can go MJ style with a simple,
1: I'm back.
0: I'm back.
1: I wouldn't even do that, man. I wouldn't do that.
0: But if you want to get a graphics team involved, if you want to set a date and have a build-up, to where there is the final countdown, it's not realistic. Unless you're going to go back and forth, and that's just going to tick people off.
1: I got confidence in my skills. I'm going to put this work in. I'm going to give you an interview 30 days out. I'm going to talk highly about the finalist. Mm-hmm. After those 30 days, I'm not talking to y'all no more. Don't call me. Don't tweet me. Don't message me. I'm not talking anymore. I'm going to have my moment. And you'll find out when you find out. I'm going radio silent. Mom and dad, you keep your mouth closed. Uncle and auntie, cousins, I'm not telling you anything. Mm-hmm. Mom and dad, you better keep your mouth closed. Because when I get this NFL money, if you want some of it, you better lock in. You better be on the same page. I'm not playing. I don't care if you changed my diapers 17 years ago or not. I want my moment. So this is a team effort. Mm-hmm. Keep your mouth closed. That's how I would do it. If I truly cared about making it a deal and surprising folks. 30 days, I would go radio silent. I would go dark 30. 30 days. And then, hey, if you want to cover it, cool. If not, whatever. You cover me when I'm making plays. But I want to have my moment with my friends, my family, and my teammate, and my coaches. I think being in that gym, being in that auditorium, having all the people in your circle is more important than surprising a bunch of people you don't even know.
0: Yeah, see, that's the thing.
1: Like, who cares?
0: Yeah, the ceremony and the time with the people you care about, that's still going to occur. But the surprise to the public, at this point, realistically, is not.
1: Yeah, but you want to surprise them, too. You want to surprise your, you know, the people in your circle. You want to surprise them, too.
0: Well, you then,
1: it'll be fun.
0: Yeah, you're right. You better surprise them, because if they know, eventually people are going to know. So we'll find out officially tomorrow where David Gabriel Georges is committed. Herschel has a text that says, I love you guys.
1: We officially know today.
0: But if DGG does not pick Tennessee tomorrow, I'm not listening the rest of the week. I'll just say this, Herschel, we'll talk to you on Thursday.
1: Yeah. Lock in on Thursday, 12 o'clock.
0: We'll be here.
1: Yeah, we'll be here.
0: And you can guess what we'll be talking
1: about. We're looking forward to your text on Thursday. Hit the text box
0: right
1: up.
0: That's right.
1: And you can be the first one who says, Juke Harris, baby! Because we'll be here.
0: Yeah, Andrew said, I figured he'd be doing his commitment on the Josh and Swain show like they do on the Pat McAfee show.
1: You might as well.
0: Good.
1: You might as well.
0: But there is, if he wants to flip his announcement commitment, he's welcome to do that to Josh and Swain.
1: Yeah, he can flip from 247 to Josh and Swain.
0: Get the graphic ready.
1: Yeah.
0: 247, Josh and Swain, arrow pointing.
1: Yeah. Breaking news at 1 o'clock. DGG is flipping his announcement site or destination from 247 to Josh and Swain.
0: Be on the lookout for the Fong bomb on the announcement. How about that? I don't know about that. Michael has texted in. Despite some pushback yesterday, all caps, Juke Harris, baby. So Juke Harris going to get his moment on the show. Don't you worry about that.
1: He deserves his moment, all right? He's an NBA player. But so, I was a person, dude, I was tired. Mm-hmm. I didn't care about any of it anymore. Jamie Newbird was working with Fox Sports, hit me up, was like, hey, man, do you want to come to Atlanta and announce on our show, on live TV? I said, no. And he was, like, shocked I said that.
0: Yeah, yeah.
1: Because most kids are like, oh, yeah.
0: Absolutely.
1: Yeah, yeah, yeah. Let me do it, man. Yeah. Hey, I'm good.
0: Yeah, I've told you the story of Ahmad Page, who did the either late spring or early summer announcement on ESPNU, and I interviewed beforehand and asked, will you take visits after you make your announcement? He said, oh, yeah, I'm going to take all five official visits. And I said, oh, so you could still, you know, consider some other options? And he said, yeah, I don't know where I'm going. And I said, why are you committing on whatever day? And he said, because ESPN asked me to.
1: Yeah, nah, man.
0: So, okay, I get it.
1: No, my high school coach, old school, my great uncle who raised me, retired military. If you're going to commit, this is where you're going. Mm-hmm. I said, okay, but I'm tired. Like, I'm over this, man. I'm done. And let's shut this thing down. I don't need to be on TV, on Fox. At the time, Fox ran, like, the recruiting game. They were, like, number one. as far as like announcements on TV. And I didn't want to announce on during the All-American game because they do that right. Halftime or during the course of the game.
0: That was a big deal when you were playing in the game.
1: I didn't want to do that either.
0: Yeah.
1: I wanted it to be over. I was done. I didn't care about TV. I didn't care about any of that stuff. So I was like, all right, guys, I'm going to do this thing sometime on this day. Y'all can come if y'all want to. If y'all don't, I don't care. But it's over. And that's how I approached it. And the people that were there, they were there. And the people, was it? I wasn't recruiting. I wasn't committing for them. It was for me to be done.
0: How many feet on the limo for your announcement day do you recall?
1: Man, I wish I had a limo. I wish I had one. But I don't know if I would have trusted a limo because, you know, I was in Alabama. A lot of people weren't happy about that. So
0: that's a good point.
1: The limo driver could have been a Bama fan, and who knows what he could have took me.
0: Yeah.
1: He would have dropped me off somewhere.
0: Low profile.
1: Exactly.
0: Low profile. Yep, yep. Hunter says DGG is about to go from a 5-star plus to a 4-star after he commits to us.
1: he gonna be a 3.5 plus.
0: Jeff says, let's bring back the fax machine. I continue to call the fax machine an underappreciated piece of technology.
1: Yeah, DGG gonna go. He can go from a 5-star to unranked. You know, there's only a few schools out here that actually get 5 stars.
0: OSU fans may be worse than us, says another text. Did you see the crazy guy yesterday that DM'd DGG? DGG shared it on social media.
1: That's when you should know that DGG was coming to Tennessee.
0: Right. When he's outing a crazy Ohio State fan.
1: Yep.
0: Yep. Mm-hmm. Yeah. And by the way, every fan base has him. When you lose a recruit, there are bound to be some that don't react appropriately. But that Ohio State fan in this case made a jerk of himself.
1: Can we stop being hypocrites, grown-ups? Can we stop?
0: Well, part of it is we need to start being grown-ups.
1: Well, okay, good point. But folks that have jobs, can we stop being hypocrites here?
0: Yeah.
1: Stop trying to blame these kids for picking schools because of the money. And that's not why DGG is picking Tennessee. It's only because of the money. But it's probably one of the reasons, right?
0: Of course it helps.
1: Stop. You pick your job because of money. You change jobs because of money. Stop trying to shame these kids out here when you're doing the same thing. Let's stop being hypocrites.
0: I'm
1: with
0: you.
1: Please. Yep. Please let's stop being hypocrites. It's part of the equation. It's always been part of the equation. It always will be a part of the equation. Stop trying to shame these kids because they don't want to go to your little funky school. Stop doing that. So annoying. Get over it. Everybody else goes to your school, Ohio State fans. You get everybody else. You've won a championship. Why are you so emotional over this one?
0: I'm with you. I can't even read the DM, by the way. It's not appropriate.
1: You can't even read it on HBO. Hmm. It's so vulgar. It's bad. You can't even read it on the Pat McAfee show. That's when you know it's bad.
0: We'll continue the conversation. We appreciate you being part of it already to start the day. 865-656-9900. We'll talk more about the anticipated announcement of David Gabriel George's coming up tomorrow, 5:30, when he will announce at the Baylor School. Yesterday, Tennessee was in Tampa for the first day of SEC football media days, the only day, as
1: only
0: Jason
1: day.
0: Swain recognizes.
1: Ain't right.
0: I recognized a confident Josh Heupel yesterday at SEC media days. You'll hear from him coming up. Jason Swain is here. I'm Josh Ward. We are presented by Junk Be Gone as we continue on Josh and Swain.
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0: Back on Josh and Swain. Thanks for being with us. Brandon says, I always enjoy it when Swain gets into preacher mode.
1: I do too.
2: Well, I mean, it only matters if you're going to put something in his collection plate. I mean, if you agree, that means you're going to drop some bills in that pot.
0: Yeah, because you want the congregation to be able to continue to grow, to have the resources in place for, right?
2: Yeah, I need a new Cadillac.
0: Okay.
2: We need what folds, not what jiggles.
0: Was this Cam Newton 2009-10? Yeah. Is that what we're talking about here?
2: Yeah.
0: Okay.
2: And if it's a good sermon, let your preacher know.
0: Okay, well, how
2: let
0: about this?
2: Let me know.
0: I'll put out my Venmo, PayPal, and Cash App.
2: Yours? You're not my agent.
0: I'll collect for you. I'll be happy to.
2: All right, Drew Rosenhaus.
0: I'll be happy to. Swain, I think Josh Heupel is a confident coach heading into 2026. I think he's always carried a lot of confidence in his ability to coach, develop, but I sense a little chip on his shoulder as he prepares to coach and develop for this season.
2: Is it the shoes?
0: Might be. Three-stripe hype.
2: It can't be the shoes. Can't be the shoes.
0: Well, he brought a little spice to the microphone. We'll get to that coming up yesterday. A little bit looser. Look, he's a veteran in the league now. He's one of the more tenured coaches. He's entering year six at Tennessee.
2: Yeah.
0: Last year was a step back at 8-4. Nobody's hiding from that fact, coaches, players included. But there is not a lot of talk about Tennessee as a playoff contender. There's some. We heard Brett Ciancia yesterday. And what he said on Friday's show, that he sees Tennessee as a playoff contender, top 15 team going in. But that is not the common opinion, I would say, going in. And there's the question about a young quarterback taking up. Oh, man, new starter again, young quarterback. Well, Josh Heupel addressed that yesterday. Listen to what he said at the main podium before he was asked about the quarterback position. Josh Heupel himself brought it up.
3: I know much is going to be made about our quarterback situation as we come in, starting our fifth different quarterback in 5 years. We've done that historically. At some point, I'm going to have the opportunity to come back here with a returning starter at quarterback. But 7 out of the last 9 years, we've had a different starting quarterback. And 7 out of the last 9 years, we've been top 10 in the country in scoring. We're going to have a guy that's ready to go compete and play at a championship level. Whenever you start a young quarterback, I think it's important that the other guys around him play at an extremely high level. And we have a lot of guys that are coming back on the offensive line and the skill positions that will put those guys in a great position to go do their jobs.
0: Josh Heupel was ready to let him know yesterday.
2: He dropped the mic. 7 out of the last 9 years, we've had a top 10 defense, top 10 offense, and 7 out of the last 9 years, we've had a new quarterback. This is why I said I'm not worried about a young quarterback. This is why I've said it for months, because he's had castaways from other programs. He's had 3, and he's put up really good offenses. I think he's confident. For a number of reasons, I think Derek Owens is one. I think Adidas is another. Honestly, I mean, no, all jokes aside, I think having that financial backing from Adidas is another. And I mean, he's in a good mood because he probably knows what's about to happen tomorrow, right? And then I think Jim Knowles gives him confidence. He has an offensive line, Josh, that is returning a lot of starts, a lot of talent. You have a receiver group that 2/3 of the starters are returning guys who are ballers. You have an all-SEC back returning. Yeah, he should be pretty confident.
0: If he has all that proven experience around the quarterback, Josh Heupel knows that he can get the quarterback ready.
2: Yep.
0: And while there's a lack of experience.
2: And Halsley.
0: Right, and Joey Halsley. But while there's a lack of experience, there is not a lack for talent in the quarterback room. So from Josh Heupel's standpoint, if you take his coaching and his confidence in himself and the talent that he sees, albeit young at the position, again, knowing what's around it, he didn't approach it the same way as Will Stein yesterday, where Will Stein just said, because of me.
2: Dang, that's such a boss answer.
0: It really was.
2: Dude, that was such an awesome answer.
0: But Josh Heupel has to at least be aware of the questions around what's going to happen with Tennessee and the questions about what's going to happen at quarterback. He also knows that everybody else knows. He went after Sam Leavitt, was interested in a transfer quarterback, was interested in Joey Aguilar coming back. To me, that's totally understandable. Mm-hmm. But that doesn't mean that Josh Heupel and Joey Halsley and the offensive staff can't still succeed with a young, talented quarterback starting out in 2026. I saw the ranking from Crane and Cone with On3, their top 10 offenses in the SEC for 2026. Number one, Ole Miss. Makes a lot of sense. They have Trinidad Chambliss coming back.
2: He's the best quarterback returning.
0: Texas has a bunch of first-round picks on their offense. Number two, makes
2: all
0: a
2: right.
0: lot of sense.
2: All right, cool. All
0: right. LSU, Lane Kiffin's there, Charlie Weiss Jr.
2: All right.
0: Georgia, Texas A&M.
2: Tennessee should be coming here soon.
0: Oklahoma, Florida, Bama, Auburn, Tennessee number 10.
2: Who put this up?
0: This is Crane and Cone on 3.com. No knock on those guys, but let me tell you where Tennessee ranked in the SEC in scoring offense the previous five seasons with Josh Heupel as the head coach. 2021, second. 2022, first. 2023, they did take a big step back. Number seven in the SEC. Number 2024, or in 2024 with Nico Iamaleava, second in scoring offense in the league.
2: Nico,
0: and last year,
2: gosh, that's pretty good.
0: Last year, Tennessee was first. So
2: Crane and Cone, you say?
0: Yeah. Could Tennessee drop back to number 10? I suppose they could. Let's see how it plays out. But, boy, that would be a drop-off, and, boy, that would be surprising based on the previous five seasons. So I think there's a little bit of a chip on the shoulder of Josh Heupel, knowing the questions that are out there. And I think there's confidence combined with that chip on his shoulder that they're still going to go out there and have success. That's why yesterday he pointed out, not even close to being our first time with a new starter. And despite all the times we had a new starter before, I still went out there and put up big offenses. That's a me stat, because that's UCF when he's the head coach. That's Tennessee as the head coach. That's Alex Golish as the offensive coordinator. That's Joey Halsley as the offensive coordinator. The common denominator would be Josh Heupel. That's a me stat that he dropped yesterday.
2: I'm glad he dropped it, man, because it's true. Like, you can say that you don't think Tennessee's offense will be top two, top three, whatever, top five, because of the young quarterback. But you can't say 10 and have any logical explanation of why that makes sense, because he's done it with lesser talent at the position. I mean, he really has. He's done it with lesser talent around the position.
0: Yes.
2: He's done it with lesser talent at receiver. He's done it with the offensive line that wasn't as good as this offensive line is going to be. Like, he's done it with less tools and weapons around him. So I just think it's funny. I think the unknown bothers folks. It's like, oh, we gotta know about the returning guys. We got to know about this quarterback and the returning quarterbacks. And, man, there's a lot of quarterbacks that was returning last year, and they were not that great. They were not. Taylen Green, great athlete. He was returning, and, man, he looked like Cam Newton against us, but he's returning, and he wasn't that great. But the moment you get a freshman quarterback in here that is unknown, oh, man, let's drop him to 10. Josh Heupel ain't going to have an offense that's 10th in the league. That's not going to happen.
0: So a confident Josh Heupel at SEC Football Media Days, not just in the quarterback position or the offense and his ability to get it ready again this year, but other parts of Tennessee's roster. We'll talk about that, and we'll talk to you at 865-656-9900. By the way, in the top 10 SEC offenses from Crane and Cone, they dropped an honorable mention for South Carolina. So top 10 offenses and an honorable mention to South Carolina, if that helps the Gamecocks.
2: Yo. That tweet will be revisited by a lot of fan bases.
0: I'd say it will be.
2: And don't block people and leave that tweet up, because Tennessee fans will be all in your mentions here in a couple months.
0: It already got 200,000 views, though, so the engagement is working.
2: You know, that's kind of the point putting the stuff out sometimes for these guys.
0: We have 2.5 hours to go on the show. We have 29 hours to go until David Gabriel George's announces his decision tomorrow.
2: Just let me know when we get there, Josh.
0: At the Baylor school.
2: Stop telling me that we're 5 hours away from the destination. Let me know inside of an hour, okay? So I can pack my stuff up in the car and put my shoes back on, wipe the slobber off my face from, you know, taking a nap. You don't have to tell me, hey, man, hey, hey, we're just passing Crossville. We'll be in Memphis in about 4.5 hours. 5 hours. I don't want to know then, okay,
0: By
2: Josh?
0: The way, I have a four-year-old that loves to ask, how many minutes? As if that's going to help her figure anything out at all. Perhaps I figured out the way. Maybe I just get out in front of it. I'll just give a minute-by-minute countdown for the 10-hour drive that's coming up. Only less than 29 hours to go until the announcement ceremony is set to begin. We're with you until 3 o'clock. We're presented by Junk Beyond. We thank you for being with us as we continue on Josh and Swain.
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15: Back in 2019, I made a documentary for HBO called One Nation Under Stress. And what was true then is still true now. Money and financial problems are consistently ranked as the number one cause of stress in the United States. And a brand new study out of the Mayo Clinic found that worrying about money may age the heart even faster than traditional risk factors. Unlike an acute stressor, such as a short-term work deadline or a brief illness, financial strain is often chronic and ongoing. And because money affects so many aspects of daily life, financial stress can be difficult to escape. Even so, financial stress does not mean you're doomed. It just means you need to double down on the things you know are good for heart health. Diet, exercise, sleep, and of course, not smoking. I'm Dr. Sanjay Gupta, helping you live a better life.
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23: It's another hot and humid day here in East Tennessee. High temperatures climbing to the low 90s by the afternoon, but with the extra humidity, it'll feel a little bit closer to 100. We're going to see partly cloudy skies for most of the day, but we will introduce some more scattered showers and storm chances, especially throughout Tuesday evening, continuing into Tuesday night. I'm meteorologist Belle Oliver in the WVLT First Alert Weather Center.
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0: This is Josh and Swain. Dale says, Josh, 29 hours is 1,740 minutes. Didn't check the calculator, but that's got to be right. So we are down to 1,731 minutes. Swain, or as Nathan points it, we are Jason Swain days away from David Gabriel George's announcement. How about that? Also, note to self, don't let Swain in your car on a long road trip. He will slobber on the upholstery.
1: Oh, yeah, absolutely. Yeah. And my shoes are going to be off. But don't worry. I prefer driving anyways. You have to worry about me riding in your car.
0: Same. So we've run into a roadblock here. That's okay.
1: We both going to be driving then. I'll just follow you. You follow me, whatever. But I'm not going to be passenger. I'll be driving.
0: Hey, see how you respond to this one. It's been sent to us in the text box as well. You saw the, I don't even know if it's a question. I don't know who brought it up. I imagine it's a Georgia-based writer. But you saw the question or comment that was brought up to Kirby Smart?
1: I don't want to talk about it.
0: Okay.
1: I have no interest in commenting on what Kirby had to say.
0: So
1: since you brought it up,
0: yeah,
1: you might as well just let everybody know what was said.
0: The audience has to know, right? I can't leave that out there.
1: Go for it, Josh.
0: It's a big matzo ball.
1: Just go for it.
0: Georgia's Kirby Smart was asked about not playing Tennessee and now having one less win that's been taken away from the schedule. Kirby, according to the media there, simply responded, "You said that, not me."
1: That's totally something I would say if I was Kirby. That's why I can't get mad at him. I don't like it.
0: Sure.
1: But I can't get mad at him because I would say the same thing if I was Kirby Smart, who played at Georgia.
0: Mm-hmm.
1: And took a whoopings, butt whoopings from Tennessee as a player. It still bothers him. I don't know about you, Josh, but I remember getting whoopings back in the day. And about 30 minutes after the whooping, my backside would still be warm from the blood rushing to the surface of the skin, right? Kirby still feels his backside warm from what Peyton and company did to him. And it bothers him. And anytime he has something to say about Tennessee, he lets it fly because he thinks about that as a player. And you know what, Josh? I don't blame him for that. I understand. I get it. I'm not upset with him. I totally understand because I would do the same thing if I was a coach at Tennessee and we played Auburn, okay? And every chance I got, I would throw up points on Auburn. I would onside kick Auburn because I couldn't beat Auburn as a player. Like I never beat Auburn as a player. And Kirby couldn't beat Tennessee as a player. And so he's rubbing it in now. I get it. I understand.
0: Kirby holds the bragging rights. That's a good response by you.
1: We all good. Well, I'm mature, Josh.
0: I can tell.
1: That's what mature people do.
0: You are not the type who is DMing recruits angrily if they don't pick the Volunteers.
1: What's wrong with you for picking and making a decision about money? Huh? Only 99% of the population does the same thing. What's wrong with you?
0: My favorite part about the DM that was sent to David Gabriel Georges is this individual told DGG to seek help.
1: Oh, yeah. Yeah, that was... And didn't even use proper punctuation.
0: No, there was
1: all kinds of... A whole run-on sentence.
0: All kinds of issues
1: there.
0: What
1: is going on, sir? What is going on?
0: You need to seek help.
1: Seek help.
0: Sir?
1: He didn't say you need to seek help. It was a whole sentence talking about something else, and then it said seek help without a punctuation. Maybe he was flowing and going. He forgot about that punctuation part, but he sounded like an idiot. But the fact that DGG quote tweeted it to let the world know that this Ohio State fan is representing the whole fan base was DGG letting everybody know I'm a Vol. In my opinion, that's what I think he just did. He made his announcement yesterday after Pete Nakos made it for him.
0: Right. after some some predictions came in.
1: Yeah. I'm sorry.
0: Yeah, Brian said, to be fair, if you watch the video, Kirby wasn't disrespectful with his response. It didn't look like he was happy with that comment. I didn't think he was disrespectful at all. The question or the whatever, the comment in question form, that was not professional. It's media days. You're in the media. But like Kirby, what's he supposed to say? No, I have great respect for Josh Heupel. He doesn't need to go on. This is a sell yourself week. The SEC is selling itself. So when it sounds like the SEC is not paying proper respect to the Big Ten, this is an event where the SEC is selling itself. Yesterday, Tennessee was selling itself. Kentucky coach Will Stein, he was selling his new program. And Kirby Smart's up there representing Georgia.
1: I'm not offended. I'm totally fine with Kirby Smart saying that. I just don't like it because we haven't been able to beat Georgia. But
0: Not since Juwan Jennings' Hail Mary. That was Tennessee's last win.
1: I'm not a hypocrite, Josh. Like, I put myself in the other person's shoes, and I say, would I do the same thing? If the answer is yes, I can't pretend like I have a problem with it. Because I would do the same exact thing, man, if I was Kirby Smart. He's not supposed to like Tennessee. He's been talking about Tennessee behind the scenes anyways, throwing shade about our offense and recruiting.
0: That has happened, yeah.
1: So I'm fine with him saying what he said. I'm cool with it. And just like I'm fine with Kirby's comments, LSU fans should be totally fine with Josh Heupel's comments that we're going to get to at some point. Like, I'll leave it there.
0: Tennessee's next matchup with Georgia is next season, 2027, at Sanford Stadium.
1: Dang it.
0: We'll come back, 865-656-9900.
1: Sure, it's at Neyland Stadium?
0: No, it'll be at quiet old Sanford Stadium.
1: Oh, man, it's so deafening there. You can't even hear yourself think, man.
0: Never been anywhere louder.
1: Ooh, it's like standing next to a rocket ship. It's launching towards space, Josh. It's no difference.
0: We will shoot on over to the next segment with you until 3 o'clock this afternoon, presented by Junk Be Gone on Josh and Swain.
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20: 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Two other factors driving progressive overload are time under tension and muscular fatigue. That means the amount of time your muscles are engaged during a movement, the slower the movement, the harder it will be until you reach the point where you can't do another rep with good form. You want to stop before you collapse. Also, remember this, pay attention to your breath. So important. Breathe out when you exert force. I'm Dr. Sanjay Gupta, helping you live a better life.
21: 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I'm Pat Boyle. 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

0: 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Thank you for being with us. By the way, I appreciate the follow-up with Kirby Smarts. I still haven't seen the video. I'm sure it's available because others have seen it. We're not in Tampa, of course, right now. So
1: nope.
0: Several of the posts that I saw only had

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1: But Kirby said, yeah, you said that, not me, when it was brought up that Georgia has lost an annual win with Tennessee coming off the schedule. Kirby continued to say, it's a tough place to play and tough team to play. I got a lot of respect for Josh and their staff. I mean, they're a tough prep. They're really hard to prepare for. I'm glad other teams get an opportunity to do that. And then we get some new teams to play. Very unique scheduling. Looking forward to the new format and the matchups that are created through the new format.
2: Whatever. I know how you feel, Kirby. And it's okay. I am
1: cool. Yeah, that's fine. It's the SEC and it's football. It's okay.
2: I am cool. It bothers him that he went 0-4 versus Tennessee as a player. It's supposed to. I'm cool with him, with his initial comment, with how he really felt. He agrees with the reporter. Probably upset the reporters put him on the spot that way, but he certainly agrees with the reporter. And then he went into coach mode, coach speak mode, head coach mode, and said all the other stuff, which I appreciate. But I don't need it because I'm not offended by what he said initially.
1: We have a text that says next year might be in Samford Stadium, but if everything goes according to plan, Hype should be taking his most talented offense into that game by far. Tennessee hopes that offense will include David Gabriel Georges. He will announce tomorrow at 5:30 as we all eagerly await.
2: Oh, excuse me?
1: David Gabriel Georges.
2: Most talented offense.
1: Potentially Faison Brandon as the starter. David Sanders Jr. in his third year as the left tackle. Tristan Keyes, a five-star returning at wide receiver. Wendell Moy, is he back again? Fifth year, I think, at guard. Again, you never know. Transfer portal, all that's going on. But potentially, most talented, yeah.
2: Potentially?
1: Yeah. Most talented from a recruiting standpoint, and it would have to be down the line, but draft standpoint, because Faison, TK, and DGG would all be at least 2 years away from going to the draft.
2: Okay, I'll give you that. But that 22 team, offensively.
1: No, it's terrific, yeah. You have to go show what you can do. From again, just from a recruiting or potential draft standpoint, next year's group should be the most talented.
2: I get it.
1: You also could have DGG versus Kamon Spell. He's the number one ranked running back in this class. David Gabriel George is ranked second. Spell is committed to Georgia. So it could be a showdown of one versus two next year in Athens.
2: Well, it's going to be a dynamic duo of DGG.
1: And potentially Deshaun Bishop.
2: And Deshaun Bishop versus their top two. That's what I'm telling myself is going to happen next year in Georgia.
1: Yeah, by the way, speaking of representing Tennessee well, all three guys did yesterday, Deshaun Bishop included. You'll hear a little bit from him, but good day for Tennessee.
2: Oh, great day.
1: Not surprising. Easy prediction, in fact, that they would represent Tennessee well, but they did.
2: Yep. You couldn't have picked three guys who would represent Tennessee better than T. Lander, Carter, and Bishop. Those guys did a great job. Very proud of them. Wonderful job.
1: Mike in the text box. Josh, are we there yet? Looking a little more than 28 and a half hours to go, Swain.
2: Oh, my gosh.
1: Until David Gabriel Georges makes his announcement and choice between Ole Miss, Ohio State, and Tennessee.
2: He's an unbelievable talent, man. I am so ready for this to be over.
1: We'll continue the conversation. 2 hours to go until our show is over. 865-656-9900 to join us as we continue the conversation. We'll talk more Tennessee and SEC football right here on Josh and Swain.
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11: As a parent, when you send your kid off to school in the morning, you know that they're going to be learning, they're going to be spending time with their friends, but new study out of UCSF found adolescents are spending an average of 70 minutes of their school day on their phones. Now, some kids will say they need their phones to help with schoolwork, but this study found that they were spending the vast majority of their screen time on TikTok, Instagram, and Snapchat, not really apps that you're going to be turning to for homework help. Now, the study's lead author said, "Don't blame kids for using their phones at school. Teach them how to resist them. Focus on what they'd get by putting them aside rather than what you're taking away. Explain how phones could hurt their academic performance, and also remind them of this. Nothing takes the place of real face-to-face friendships." I'm Dr. Sanjay Gupta, helping you live a better life.
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14: What is the waiting for here on LeBron James and his decision? 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What do you think, the whole world is waiting for his decision? And the NBA should be ashamed of themselves. I don't think that we need to wait around for LeBron to make his decision. 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

0: hour number two of today's show with 2 hours to go. Very excited to talk more Tennessee football with you and to talk more SEC football. It's day two of SEC Football Media Days. We are getting closer to Saturday, September 5th. That's when Tennessee will kick off the season.
1: Yeah, real countdown, baby.
0: Against Furman?
1: Yeah, that's what I'm talking about, Josh Ward.
0: So, Swain, I think that is 46 days to go. Is that Carlton Neal days away?
1: Carlton Neal, yeah.
0: There's a shout-out for you, which means, Swain, we are 47 days away. All you have to do is add one more. 47 days away from the Big Kahuna Labor Day Festival, Flavor Day weekend at World's Fair Park. Both lawns, it's a huge event. 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Thanks to Matt Beeler at Big Kahuna Wings. 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But caller number 5 to 656 wins right now will win a pair of tickets to the Sunday, September 6th event, the Big Kahuna Labor Day Festival. 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We'll give away another pair later in the show and all week long. Be listening for your chance. But 656 wins to caller number 5, a pair of tickets to the big festival Sunday, September 6th. BKWFestival.com.
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0: Flavor Day weekend.
1: Did you come up with that?
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1: It's pretty good, Josh.
0: It is really good.
1: Did you give credit?
0: Just now.
1: It's really good. It's really good stuff right there.
0: Plan to be out there, by the way.
1: Oh, I plan to be there, too.
0: You think Tennessee will be a 1-0 football team on Sunday, September 6th?
1: Who are we playing first?
0: Furman.
1: Yeah, Josh. I think we'll get past Furman. What's their mascot?
0: The Paladin.
1: Okay. Yeah. 1-0. Is that a bird?
0: No.
1: Oh.
0: It is not. Okay. A knight, I believe.
1: Oh. Oh, my bad.
0: No, it sounds like a bird.
1: I'm sorry, man.
0: I think you're thinking of Zion Williamson and the New Orleans Pelicans, but.
1: Maybe. Maybe. You know what? I probably need to shut up. I don't want to provide any bulletin board material.
0: Yeah, that's okay. Yeah, hey.
1: Yeah, Georgia State did happen.
0: Hey, is this bulletin board material Brad Crawford's bowl projections for the 2026 season?
1: Josh, when I told you about Brad Crawford's bowl projections, I didn't tell you for you to ask me about it on live radio, okay?
0: Okay.
1: I didn't want you to ask me about it on live radio because I'm trying not to say anything bad, all right?
0: Okay. Well, never mind. So, Brad Crawford, I enjoy the work that he does, CBSSports.com. He has four SEC teams set to make the college football playoff this year. Texas, which is very talented, Georgia, LSU, and Ole Miss. He has Alabama going to the Citrus Bowl. Tide fans won't be happy with that. Texas A&M going to the ReliaQuest Bowl, Oklahoma in the Gator Bowl. OU fans would be quite disappointed. And Tennessee in the Las Vegas Bowl. Other SEC teams, South Carolina to the Texas Bowl, Florida in the Liberty, Auburn in the Gasparilla, Missouri in the Music City, and Vanderbilt to the Birmingham Bowl. But Tennessee to the Las Vegas Bowl.
1: Josh, I'm to the point where it doesn't really matter what bowl game you go to if you're not going to the college football playoff. What matters is the weather at that time of the year. Like, sign me up for the weather. I'm not interested in going to the Las Vegas Bowl. I am interested in going to Las Vegas.
0: And
1: there's a difference.
0: To provide some context, Crawford has Tennessee with a projected record of 8-4. So that's not a terrible record. Would be the same as last year, obviously, and Tennessee's players are not signing up for that. And he tells you who the wins and losses come against. He has Tennessee beating Furman, Georgia Tech, Kennesaw State, Arkansas, Alabama, Kentucky, Vanderbilt, and LSU. But he has Tennessee losing to Texas, Auburn, South Carolina, and Texas A&M. The Texas loss is easily explained. I'm guessing part of the Auburn explanation is, hey, that's the week right after playing Texas. You got to bounce back and get ready for a quality team. Can't have a letdown. He says Auburn's improved roster under Golish and South Carolina's home field advantage make both difficult assignments. South Carolina is at the end of eight straight weeks for Tennessee. The Gamecocks have a bye the week before hosting Tennessee. Tennessee would be coming off the Bama win. So he has Tennessee going 8-4 and playing in the Las Vegas Bowl.
1: Oh, man. And he did a really good job of explaining, showing his work. Doesn't mean I want to see that happen, but I will say when we gave our record predictions, 8-4 was the record prediction for me as well as it was for you. And if that's the record that he has explaining why we'll go to that bowl, then I really can't push back too much other than the fact that I want to be wrong. Like, I don't want to be right. I want my prediction to be wrong. I want us to win more games than that. And I would prefer to just go to a bowl game where there's some water. Look, the beach would be first choice.
0: Totally understandable.
1: And then the next choice would be, hey, man, somewhere that's fun, I guess. But normally, teams who are not good go to the Las Vegas Bowl. So that's, I think that's kind of hard to grasp and get around.
0: The Auburn game is one that doesn't get talked about a lot.
1: You can't lose that game, man. You can't lose that game. You know, Josh Heupel was talking about yesterday, and you can tell that that Vanderbilt game means a lot.
0: Yeah.
1: Because no coach is really told or prepared enough for the backlash and the reactions that you're going to get if you lose to Vanderbilt. Like, we can tell you. People around Josh Heupel can tell him, hey, man, hey, don't lose to Vanderbilt. This fan base, they don't take kindly to that. And we can, you know, he can be told that. But until it happens, you truly don't understand. Well, it happened. And you can tell by his answer yesterday that he felt some heat about that.
0: Mm-hmm.
1: And he wants to correct that. But other than the Vanderbilt game, Auburn's the second game on the schedule that you can't lose to. You can't lose to a first time, a coach in his first year at Auburn, one that used to be your offensive coordinator. You can't do that. Especially one where the fans feel like is the reason why the offense hasn't been the same since 22. That's the perception.
0: You're right. That is the perception. Now, if this entire scenario were to play out, if they were to start out 0-2 in the SEC with home losses to Texas and Auburn, but then turn around and go 4-2 the rest of the way in the SEC,
1: that's pretty good.
0: With wins against Bama and Lane Kiffin and LSU, that's pretty good.
1: All should be forgiven.
0: Yeah, that would create, I would imagine, real positive momentum toward the offseason. And if that happens, you're going to have to get some high-level play at quarterback, right? You're not going to go 4-2 the rest of the way in the SEC if your quarterback sneaks. So then you're going to build on that success the second half of the season to try to turn it into a really good 2027.
1: If you beat Alabama and LSU, I'm not going to have many complaints. Will I have some? Of course.
0: And by the way, Brad noted he anticipates inconsistent play at quarterback. That would make sense with a young guy. Well, but yeah, if you go 8-4 and you beat Bama and LSU with inconsistent play at quarterback that you can improve next year, that's something to work with. You don't sign up for that today, but you can work with that if it plays out that way.
1: Josh, we've had inconsistent quarterback play every year Josh Heupel's been here.
0: Was 22 inconsistent?
1: The Pittsburgh game?
0: Well,
1: Yeah, I mean, that was I thought that was the definition of inconsistent, where you're not consistent every single game. It was a great season. Hendon Hooker was still great. But my point is, you can have some inconsistent play and still be damn good like we were in 22. Hendon was not good against Pittsburgh.
0: Yeah, I see what you're saying, but I think a lot of great seasons can still have a down game. I would consider Hendon pretty consistent in 22.
1: Consistent quarterback play. Okay.
0: I mean, I'm pretty sure Manning and Brady had some stinkers in their MVP seasons. That's okay.
1: In the MVP season?
0: Yeah. You play a bunch of them.
1: I guess. My point is, you can still be have a great season as a quarterback and have an inconsistent game, an off game. And
0: yeah,
1: still be
0: yeah,
1: good.
0: Yeah. That's what I would consider.
1: That's my point. Yeah. That's the point I'm trying to make.
0: Yeah.
1: Like, just because you have an off game doesn't mean you don't or can't have a great year at the quarterback position. That's the only point I'm trying to make.
0: Chip wants to know what the over-under will be on how many linemen go down with injuries for both teams, Tennessee-Auburn.
1: Pack a lunch, boys.
0: This will take some explaining. We are 46 days from Tennessee kicking off the season. Nathan notes, only 14 days until it is O.J. Simpson days away from Tennessee's football season. Last week, Swain, while you were away, one of the days, it was Barry Sanders' birthday. We did our Mount Rushmore of college football running backs, and I made the decision to put O.J. on the Mount Rushmore for football reasons only. By the way, that's what won me the face-off. Eli chose me because of
1: inclusion
0: of O.J.
1: You should have been disqualified to answer.
0: Is that right?
1: The Buffalo Bills forgot about him. Have they not?
0: Well, we weren't talking about the NFL, were we?
1: The Buffalo Bills totally forgot about O.J. Simpson. You should be forgetting about him, too.
0: But Nathan has followed up. He asked last week, I believe, and has followed up saying, we need Swain's Mount Rushmore of college wide receivers. We had a bunch of great names. We had some debate. I got called dumb at one point, I think, during the hour of conversation, which was perfectly fine. But it was a playful conversation last week talking about running backs.
1: I think I can do that. Give me some time. I think I can do that. That sounds fun.
0: Yeah.
1: I can't believe Eli gave you the win off that.
0: Because of that, yep. So that was unexpected, but I took the win and I ran with it. We will move forward here on Josh and Swain, 865-656-9900. As Jason Swain is here, a former wide receiver himself at the University of Tennessee, I'm Josh Ward. Here until 3 o'clock, more Tennessee talk on Josh and Swain.
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0: This is Josh and Swain. Thank you for being with us. Thank you for the messages replying with more notes on how the running back Mount Rushmore conversation went as I had OJ there, strictly from a football standpoint, but that was in last week's show.
1: The past is the past.
0: The past is the past.
1: Don't bring up old stuff.
0: Yeah, yeah.
1: Probably not a good time to promote the Josh and Swain podcast, wherever you get your podcast. You're probably just not gonna, you're not going to do that one today.
0: No, I still remind you, Apple, Spotify, the WNML app.
1: Okay, all right. Just making sure you're consistent.
0: Yep, as we continue with you live on 99.1 The Sports Animal and AM 640 The Sports Monster, and we want them to continue to want us to be on their airwaves.
1: I just skipped past that OJ conversation, though, guys.
0: Look, the record still shows I won the face-off that day.
1: Hey, man, you won when I wasn't here. So.
0: As a former Tennessee coach once said, never apologize for a win.
1: Oh, my God. Hey, man, you won when I wasn't here. So, hey, congratulations. The other team's best player didn't play, and you beat that team. Kudos.
0: Hey, we talked to Jeremiah Thielander yesterday on the show.
1: Yeah, it was great.
0: You asked him about that position that he plays that is very deep. They've got a number of guys at linebacker with a lot of experience plus talent.
1: Yep.
0: Arian Carter was also there yesterday. He was asked about, hey, could we see you on the edge at some point? That is one of the storylines with Tennessee's defense with Jim Knowles. Mm-hmm. How will Jim Knowles and that staff use the talent that they have, especially at linebacker with Amari Campbell transferring in? You know he's going to play a lot, a transfer from Penn State. Arian Carter, who could have gone to the NFL, decided to come back. He's going to play a lot. Jeremiah said, Edwin Spillman, yeah, he's a veteran at this point. He's in his third year. And, again, young talent like Jaden Perlotti. So how do those guys factor in? And, of course, the down and distance and every game situation, that'll factor in. But Arian Carter asked about the edge, said, yeah, you could see me down there at different times. That'll be one of the things to watch. I say during fall camp, you can maybe watch a little bit more of it than we will in fall camp, but definitely when the season begins in September.
1: Yes, I will be watching more than all of y'all. So I will be able to watch some scrimmages. I doubt we see some exotic stuff during those scrimmages. I'm sure if we do, then it won't be too crazy because, you know, you want to save some of that stuff for the games. But what a great problem to have if you're Jim Knowles, if you are in that linebacker room, right? There's so many different guys. But you have a coach that can use you in certainly a number of different ways. And that's what Thielander talked a little bit about in his time with us. That is what Arian Carter talked about when, you know, he commented on it at SC Media Days, being used on the edge. Being up in the teeth of the defense, pre-snap, right there across from the center, making it difficult for the center to be able to know who the middle linebacker is, making it difficult for the quarterback to know who's coming, who's not coming, who's standing up, who's not. That's going to be really, really fun for those guys to be able to create turnovers and opportunities to get the ball with some of their, you know, pre-snap disguises. And so you got to have smart football players to be able to do that. Arian's play a lot of football. Thielander's play a lot of football. And then you have Campbell, who understands Jim Knowles more than anybody else on this defense that didn't come from Penn State. So, yeah, man, these guys are going to have some fun. They're going to have some real fun.
0: There was all kinds of attention, of course, on Chaz Coleman coming in. He's not going to be with Tennessee's football team. But the other transfers, Xavier Gillum, Campbell, Lane in the secondary, those are important pieces that can help. And then the secondary itself, I think Josh Heupel is excited about the players that they brought in. Lane, Metcalf, Quay Moss, Lee at corner.
1: Yep.
0: And then guys, some guys coming back. They never gave up on Idris Farouk, and he's going to factor in at safety. And then Ty Redmond has all kinds of potential at corner and some other guys that will factor in the depth of the secondary. So that was another takeaway I had yesterday. A lot of the attention on the offense and the quarterback position, but Josh Heupel expressing a lot of confidence in the secondary and Tennessee's defense.
1: No, they didn't give up hope on Farouk, but they did challenge him with bringing in more talent and more guys who are athletic around him.
0: Which is a good thing.
1: To force him to have to grow and get better and claw and scratch, and it's been the best thing for him. And we saw that during the spring. He was great. He was one of the most improved players on the entire team out there during the spring. He had a great spring.
0: This is bounce back time.
1: For Tennessee, right?
0: For Tennessee's defense. Well, Tennessee, but Tennessee's defense.
1: No. You said it right, for Tennessee's defense. Because, yeah. I mean, the offense was number one in the league. So it's bounce back time from a win-loss, you know, record standpoint, right, for the whole entire team. Mm-hmm. But if we're talking about a unit, oh, yeah, it's definitely a bounce back time for this defense.
0: Starts with the defense and then the complementary aspect. The Oklahoma game is an example. The offense didn't do its part that night.
1: No, we ain't talking about complementary. I think if you're a defense, we forget all that complimentary stuff. Like, we got a freshman quarterback.
0: Yeah.
1: We got you. We got you, Faison. We got you, George McIntyre. We got you.
0: The defense takes the accountability approach. Yeah.
1: Yes. Forget all that complimentary stuff. That was when you had an offense that was better than the defense. This is when you had an experienced quarterback. This is when you had, you know, the best position group was your receivers last year. And they may be the best position group this year. But it doesn't matter if the quarterback doesn't get the ball to him, and, you know, other factors have to play out for the receivers to be a, you know, an impact during the game. But I think if you are on this defense, forget that complimentary stuff. You're like, hey, we got you. We going to do our job better, and we're going to make it easy for the offense to be able to run the football like we know we want to do. That's our specialty. So that way we can get the rest that we need on the sideline, make adjustments that we need to make on the sideline. I think that's the type of mentality you got to have if you're on this defense. And a lot of these guys wasn't even here last year. So if I'm coming in, I'm like, hey, y'all was sorry last year. I wasn't part of this sorriness that y'all had going on. I'm coming here to be a part of a good defense. And if you were part of this good, this bad defense last year, you want to fix it. Like, you want to be the reason why, you know, it's different. And I saw Marion die on Friday.
0: Yeah.
1: I had to do a double take. Sir, where's your birth certificate? I need to see it.
0: Yeah, he looks SEC certified. Got to go play like, but he looks like it.
1: And he understands it's time. Like, it's his time. He gets it. He's ready to roll.
0: So are you saying that when they're in the linebacker room and T. Lander and Arion, they say, man, we got to bounce back this year. Amari Campbell says, we.
1: We got to bounce back. we wouldn't last in our conference.
0: Although,
1: but Amari can't say too much because Penn State was trash
0: didn't go
1: too.
0: Great.
1: I'm sorry. Don't be offended with what I'm saying here.
0: Yeah, we're just joking.
1: I'm for real. But I mean, these are conversations that happen in the locker room.
0: Really, I just wanted to make an Uncle Phil reference.
1: Oh, you can never go wrong with the Uncle Phil reference. But these are conversations that happen in the locker room.
0: Yeah.
1: Like, they joke around with each other. Mm-hmm. It's what I would say if I was coming from a different team over and, you know, the defense was bad last year.
0: So when Cedric Wilson came in and went off on the wide receiver room, but he went one by one and he got to you.
1: He
0: and
1: skipped me.
0: He skipped you at the end. If Meacham or Brett said, man, he really told us. We really heard it. We. Us.
1: I thought it. Yeah, I thought it. But I was part of the group last year. I was on the team. I was mm-hmm. in the room. My group, we didn't play well. So, to myself, I was like, I was catching the ball. Y'all wasn't out there catching the ball. But I took accountability for the entire group. That's what a leader does, Josh. That's what a leader, that's what a real leader does.
0: Accountability.
1: That's what I was doing.
0: From the captain.
1: It's right. Captain Swain. That's right. That's that's right.
0: Swain, it is 1:30. We are 28 hours away from David Gabriel George's announcement tomorrow at Baylor School. Ole Miss, Ohio State, and Tennessee for the services of the five-star running back.
1: Ole Miss still in there?
0: That's what I'm told.
1: All right. I keep seeing graphics with him wearing a zero jersey with Ole Miss uniform.
0: I don't think there will be any representatives from Ole Miss media that will be covering the press conference.
1: You should see these Ohio State fans coping, talking about that DGG's picking Tennessee over a number. Oh, man, this is great. Why get a subscription for Netflix when you have Twitter? This is great, Josh. You should check this out. These Ohio State fans, they cannot help it.
0: Free 99.
1: It's free, man.
0: They're on the X. So DGG tomorrow, 5:30. Is LeBron going to put out a statement at 5:30 tomorrow where he's going?
1: You know what? I haven't really cared about where LeBron's going. It hasn't bothered me that he's taking however long, because I don't care. Yeah. I don't care where LeBron's going.
0: The latest internet talk is Miami or Cleveland.
1: Cool.
0: That's where a lot of the buzz is. Still some Philly talk. Still a mention here or there of Golden State. But this would be round three, right, of Miami or Cleveland, if that's what it comes down to? He left in 2010.
1: Yeah.
0: Took his talents to South Beach. 4 years later, went back to Cleveland. Now, could go back to one of the two. We'll come back. 865-656-9900.
1: I'll watch wherever he goes. I like watching greatness. He's great. I'll be watching. But I'm not keeping up with where he's going.
0: Is it true at your announcement in the 2003 class, you said you're taking your talents to Knoxville, Tennessee?
1: Did not say that. I did not say that, sir.
0: A little more than 4 years ago, Jason Swain brought his talents right here to the Sports Animal. We are with you on the Sports Animal and the Sports Monster in the Tri-Cities. We're here for another 90 minutes. We're presented by Junk Be Gone on Josh and Swain.
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10: 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Two other factors driving progressive overload are time under tension and muscular fatigue. That means the amount of time your muscles are engaged during a movement, the slower the movement, the harder it will be until you reach the point where you can't do another rep with good form. 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Also, remember this. Pay attention to your breath. So important. Breathe out when you exert force. I'm Dr. Sanjay Gupta, helping you live a better life.
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16: Partly cloudy skies today with high temperatures into the low 90s, but feeling a little bit closer to about 100 degrees with the heat index. As we move into this evening, we will see more scattered showers and storm chances begin to pick up throughout the evening and going into late Tuesday night, some of which could be on the stronger side with gusty winds and the potential to see some flooding. I'm meteorologist Belle Oliver in the WVLT First Alert Weather Center.
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0: This is Josh and Swain. Thanks for being with us. As SEC Football Media Days continues, it's a big event. What do you make of the chatter, the conversation that has taken place in the first couple of days this week of the idea, the possibility of the SEC breaking away, with the talk yesterday and this morning that, yeah, that's real, Kirby Smart saying, I've been on this, but the idea of the SEC doing its own thing that's been brought up in the past but has been brought up more seriously, at least as a consideration this week.
1: Yeah, Kirby said, yeah, I've actually been there for a long time. He's already, you know, felt that way for some time now. I agree with Kirby. I mean, I think what broke the camel's back here was the fact that the NCAA could not enforce their rules regarding gambling, that Texas Tech was allowed to do what they were allowed to do for as long as they did. And you have local judges being able to determine whether or not a kid is eligible or not. Like, that compiled with the other stuff in Soresby, you got to be more serious now than ever about possibly breaking away. Can't even enforce rules, NCAA. What is the point of having you around? So I think if you are the SEC, if you are some of the other conferences, you need to break away from the NCAA to be able to enforce your own rules and get together and figure out what's right, what's wrong, what we're not going to tolerate. Get yourself a commissioner and move forward with that. So, yeah, I mean, we've, over the last 2-3 years, Josh, like, we've heard, all right, it's a possibility. At some point, it's going to happen. We're just getting closer to it happening in 2026. That's all.
0: Yeah, I want to know who's going to be leading moving forward. We've had all this off-season conversation. We have all these different people that are involved in different roles. We've talked about the Yankees president and his involvement somehow. Cody Campbell, the big booster of Texas Tech.
1: He don't need to be involved. Keep him away.
0: Totally agree.
1: Yeah.
0: Let's get some real leadership in place if this is going to happen with college football. But the SEC by itself, that's not going to work. You still need other parties around the country for college football to be college football. But I don't know. Let's see. It seems to be a real conversation because of all these lawsuits and the lack of, I don't know, any kind of power with the NCAA through all this. But I want to know who the leaders are, because that's still a big question I have. You even have the leaders of the two biggest conferences, the Big Ten and the SEC, that have been at odds at different times.
1: Yeah, but I think everyone can agree that local judges extending eligibility and NCAA's failure to hold Brendan Soresby accountable is all the reasons you need to move forward with possibly doing this yourselves. It's all the evidence you need. It's time to move forward. It doesn't have to be fast. It can be at a snail's pace. But you have to be moving forward thinking about it, because this is only going to get worse.
0: As we wait to see what will happen with this upcoming basketball season, as players seek a fifth year of eligibility from this past year, we are, at least it appears to be, moving forward no matter what happens with those lawsuits. With that, I think, settled, the 5 years of eligibility.
1: Yeah.
0: But I say I think. Who knows? Maybe some lawsuit will come over the age-based part of it.
1: It's coming.
0: Yeah.
1: Yeah, it's coming. And I hope that the NCAA side, I hope they win. I do.
0: We continue the conversation. We have an attaboy to hand out on today's show. We continue to invite you to be part of the show. You can call or text 865-656-9900. You'll hear from Josh Heupel again before the afternoon ends. We're with you until 3 o'clock. 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
16: What are the chances you are listening to this while drinking a nice hot cup of coffee? If so, don't let me stop you. For years, we've been reporting on the health benefits of coffee, and that's not going to stop today. A new study, this one out of Harvard School of Public Health, found that coffee and tea could help lower your risk of developing dementia. People who enjoyed 1 to 3 caffeinated cups a day saw the biggest impact. In addition to the caffeine, coffee contains hundreds of bioactive compounds that can influence inflammation, glucose metabolism, vascular function, and oxidative stress. It's also possible coffee drinkers might be doing other things that keep them healthy. Eating a more balanced diet, getting plenty of exercise, sleep, not smoking, or drinking too much alcohol. And finally, staying socially active. I'm Dr. Sanjay Gupta, helping you live a better life.
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0: and Swain every day, presented by Junk Be Gone. Chase sent us a text. Swain, what do lawyers wear to court?
1: Hopefully clothes.
0: Lawsuits.
1: That's good.
0: It's pretty sharp right there.
1: I like that. Yeah, we are one for one.
0: Good job by Chase.
1: Yeah, that was good. Yeah, that was good. I like that one. Kudos, Chase. Keep those coming.
0: More like that? Swain approved?
1: I mean, it was good.
0: It was good.
1: It was good.
0: Yep. 865-656-9900. I think the kids will like that. We might drop that at the dinner table later today.
1: Yep. That's a good one.
0: As right now, it's a perfect segue into our attaboy.
2: I just wanted to come by and congratulate you on the great work you've been doing.
3: I like your style. You remind me of a young me.
4: Failure is not an option.
5: That boy is good.
6: Holmes, remind yourself. Nobody built like you. You design yourself.
0: Attaboy. So, Swain, we talk often about how Tennessee has a lot of impressive people, talking about the athletic department, and you know the names of the players. You know the names of the coaches. They get the most attention and recognition, but there are people behind the scenes. Sometimes you hear their names. Sometimes you don't. Well, part of that group was honored yesterday. They got some recognition, as much deserved. So we hand out attaboys to Bill Martin, who handles sports information for Tennessee football and has done a great job, I think, at Tennessee over a number of years. Has been terrific to work with, very professional, very well respected. Bill Martin, Sean Barrows, Forrest Jersey, and Shane Switzer all recognized yesterday as the Football Writers Association of America shared the photo of Bill accepting the plaque on behalf of the staff with the Super 11 Award. So, representing the University of Tennessee at SEC Football Media Days, Bill Martin accepting the award on behalf of the Vol staff.
1: Yeah, man, get a chance to meet some of these guys and work with them. They deserve this. And they deserved it probably years ago. But we understand there's a lot of really good staffs around the country who are doing a great job, that their work kind of goes unnoticed because fans, you know, they are keeping up with the results of what's happening on the field or the court, and they reserve their applause for the coaches that they can see and the players that they can see. The people that you can't see are doing great work, and that goes for members of VFL Films, that goes for our SIDs. They do an unbelievable job. And they make it easier for, you know, TV crews that come in, make it easy for, you know, the radio guys, the media guys, national guys to come in and make them feel comfortable, give them the information they need to do their job a lot easier and better. So we got the best, man. If we don't, then I would like to know who's better than Bill Martin and company.
0: Yep, they do great work. They've always been very respectful, professional to me. Believe this or not, Swain, I goof up from time to time, forget something like a deadline with a credential or parking pass need, something like that. I've always been helpful and understanding of my mistakes. So appreciate that, and attaboys to them on their recognition.
1: Oh, you mean the VIP parking pass up front?
0: Well, they said something about last time. Well, that went to Swain. He said that you wanted him to have it, so I didn't know how that played out.
1: I don't get a credential.
0: Can you imagine having to deal with the media every day as a job? That feels like a lot.
1: A lot.
0: A whole lot.
1: Yeah. Especially those high-maintenance media members.
0: Would never want to be one of them. So, Bill Martin and the staff at Tennessee recognized yesterday by the Football Writers Association of America, deserved, and attaboys. Attagirls to everybody included. We hand out attaboys and attagirls every day. Positive stories, recognition for those who deserve it. Good stories out there we will share with you. I also saw Bill Martin note that, what is it, the 20th anniversary, is that correct, of the My Wish series? Mm-hmm. Which is, man, that's powerful. And I think Thursday there will be a Tennessee connection there. So just getting the word out on that. We'll remind you.

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1: Josh Heupel, who's done it, you know, before, and you know, we still miss Wes, and we know how great he would be giving his opinions about everything that's going on right now with Tennessee. And so one thing about his opinions is what he truly believes, and he always handled himself with class and respected others, but was going to tell you how he felt. And man, I miss him. I miss his quirkiness. I miss his honesty. I miss how much he cared about other people, man. I miss that about him.
2: Yeah, I still think about him a lot, and I know a lot of people do. I did, especially over the last couple weeks, because you know Wes, he would have been all in with World Cup opinions and also with the uniform rollout.
1: Oh, he loved Adidas now.
2: Yeah, Wes would have been on top of it.
1: He loved soccer, yep.
2: Yep. So I wanted to make sure to mention that and offer up some appreciation. Greg Sankey at the beginning of his statement yesterday recognizing Wes Rucker, and then Josh Heupel doing the same when he was up there at the podium. A looser Josh Heupel.
1: It's the shoes, man. It was the shoes. It was the swag. The swag was on 10. It had to be. I mean, what else would it be? Because Heupel's had other teams coming into the offseason that's supposed to be really good, and he wasn't like that. I think part of it is, too, it's year six.
2: Yeah.
1: He's more comfortable. And I've always wanted to see Josh Heupel be more like he was yesterday, because I want people to see why recruits feel like he's a player's coach and why the culture has been able to change like it did before he got here, and why he's been able to attract players in the portal outside of, you know, the money. I mean, Heupel's a cool dude, and you get a different side of him when he's behind the mic on a podium than in real life. And I hope that he would do more of what he did yesterday. So I enjoyed it. I thought the video was fake, him talking about Lane Kiffin.
2: I did too.
1: I thought it was AI. I thought it was fake. But it was real.
2: It was real. Remember the song You Forgot About Dre? Should there be a You Forgot About Jay? Should he do a remix?
1: Jay who?
2: Jay for Josh.
1: Josh Heupel? We forgot about Heupel?
2: People have forgotten about him. Everybody's talking about Lane at LSU.
1: What's up?
2: Ole Miss's offense. Everybody's fired up.
1: You know what's crazy is, like, people talking about Lane like he is new in the league. He just had a new place.
2: Right.
1: He's still the same old Lane. He just had LSU with new colors.
2: Yeah.
1: But that's how people are. Like, their attention goes to the new flavor of the month, and that happens to be Lane. Josh Heupel's an old dude on the block, man. 6 years in. They're not intrigued with Josh Heupel anymore. They used to be when – you know, you had the offense coming in. He was dropping 40 points per game. Guess what he did last year? The same thing.
2: Crandon Cone's got him 10th in the SEC in offense.
1: Disrespectful, man.
2: 10th.
1: Just disrespectful.
2: All right, we'll come back. 865-656-9900. You'll hear from that looser Josh Heupel. We want to hear from you at 865-656-9900. Next to Jason Swain, I'm Josh Ward. We're presented by Junk Beyond on Josh and Swain.
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2: Now seems as good a time as any to remind you, you don't always have to take healthy habits to the extreme. Not only are you unlikely to stick with something that's difficult, even if you can keep it up, it's probably going to be to the detriment of something else. And chances are that something else is more important. So if you're on a quest to improve your health, I promise the basics are going to take you much further. I'm talking about diet, try and be as plant-based as possible, exercise, meaning multiple rounds of cardio and strength training, and sleep. For most people, 7 to 9 hours a night. 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If you're not doing any one of them, it's really hard to keep balanced with the others. The key here is you don't have to strive for perfection. Doing anything is going to be better than nothing. I'm Dr. Sanjay Gupta, helping you live a better life.
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13: The Red Sox beat the Orioles last night 6-5 to extend their winning streak to 14 games. The Sox also have 9 comeback wins in that span. As we head towards the trade deadline, they expected to be sellers, but now they have their sights on making a playoff run. Boston is 6 games back in the AL East and now holds the last wild card spot in the AL. I'm Chris Black.
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0: Swains here at VFL, former Tennessee wide receiver. I'm Josh Ward, 865-656-9900. Corey asked, did Josh mention the new world record for the mile? Josh Kerr at 3 minutes 42 seconds highlighted that yesterday with our winners list from the weekend. I read a story about it earlier today. I still don't, I can't even comprehend. 3 minutes 42 seconds in the mile.
1: Yeah, that's crazy.
0: I think 16 miles an hour the entire way around.
1: Yeah, that's just, that's
0: bonkers.
1: That's something else. But hey, all records are meant to be broken, and I'm pretty sure at some point somebody's going to break his record.
0: I'm sure it will be.
1: Yep.
0: But right now, the Josh record Ward. Is held by a Josh.
1: Josh Ward? No, Josh Ward's going to break it. You're going to break it. How old is that guy?
0: I'd say he's younger than me.
1: How young?
0: Let's see.
1: Because I'm your friend. I'm going to tell you the truth.
0: He's 28.
1: Yeah, you're not breaking that record.
0: No. He's born in 97.
1: No, you're not breaking it, Josh. You're not breaking it.
0: No, I think I still can do a sub 6. I did last summer. I think I still could. Sub 4.
1: You're not breaking that record.
0: Yeah, that one's off the table.
1: Yeah, I'm your friend, man. Yep. I'll tell you the truth.
0: So, Josh Kerr, you got that one.
1: You got it, Josh.
0: 865-656-9900 is how you can join us. We appreciate the interaction. Speaking of Josh's, Josh Heupel, Swain and I both, we were reverse fooled. We thought it was AI, and it wasn't. It was real, the real thing.
1: There ain't no way Josh Heupel said that.
0: Listen to the question as Tennessee will host LSU and Lane Kiffin coming back to Knoxville this season. Josh Heupel was asked about it yesterday at SEC Football Media Days.
2: Lane Kiffin made his return to Knoxville in your first year as a head coach. Things got a bit spicy. Do you think that fan base has kind of cooled off? And what do you expect in November when LSU comes to town?
3: Certainly hope our fan base hasn't cooled off. So, whether it's the grocery stores being fully stocked with mustard or, our sports stores, making sure that they got reinforcements on the golf balls. Hopefully Knoxville's ready for his arrival.
1: My man.
0: All right.
1: My man. Josh Heupel, that's how you do it.
0: Now we're getting somewhere.
1: Hype. I see you, Hype. Yes. You know what he just did, though, right?
0: What'd he do?
1: He just told the fans in their minds.
0: All right.
1: In the fans' minds, what they heard was, hey, go get mustard. And go get golf balls for the game. It's what I want you to do. I'm giving you permission to get it. I want you to get it because you're going to help us win this game. And the fans are like, you dang right, Josh. I'm going to help you win. I'm going to bring the mustard and I'm going to bring the golf ball because Josh Heupel told me to do it.
0: Don't tell Tennessee fans twice.
1: that's how the fans heard it, man. That's how the fans heard it. I'm so proud of Josh Heupel. This is what I wanted from Josh Heupel. More of this. He has a cool personality, man. And I want more people to be able to experience it.
0: And by the way, it's okay. This is college football.
1: It's cool, man.
0: Let's have a little fun here.
1: Yeah.
0: The very first replies I saw on the first post that had that video was talking about how disrespectful that was.
1: Oh, my gosh. I'm sure that person is fun at parties.
0: You know who thought it was funny? Lane Kiffin.
1: He better think it's funny. All the stuff he does.
0: Yeah.
1: Like, you taking a picture of the Knoxville airport while you here, recruiting a player that is on his visit here in the portal?
0: Lane is the ultimate troll among college football coaches.
1: Yeah,
0: Josh Heupel had a little fun with it yesterday at Media Days. And good for Josh Heupel. It means nothing for the game.
1: Yeah, man.
0: Both teams will be fired up. Both teams will be motivated. I do think that you make a good point that there might be some fans that take that very seriously and do.
1: You think I got a point?
0: Yeah, I think you got a point on this one.
1: Honestly, I'm over Lane Kiffin.
0: Mm-hmm.
1: It happened, 15 years ago?
0: His departure?
1: Yeah.
0: 16 plus. It was after the 2009 season. So coming up on 17.
1: I'm not about to still be mad at him leaving to go to his dream job. He's been at FAU, Ole Miss.
0: Bama as a coordinator.
1: USC. Well, he's been four different spots as a head coach.
0: Yeah, that's right.
1: I'm not about to still be mad at him for leaving. You know who you need to be worried about? Ole Miss. You need to be worried about Ole Miss throwing hot toddies at him.
0: LSU's SEC opener is in Oxford.
1: Oh, yeah, that's what he needs to worry about. But yep.
0: Week three, LSU will go to Ole Miss.
1: It's funny because it happened 5 years ago with the golf balls. Mm-hmm. It's okay to make jokes about it if you're Josh Heupel. And let me guess, an LSU fan said that?
0: I think so.
1: He wasn't even your coach at the time.
0: Yeah, I think it was LSU fan because it was from LSU.
1: Like, get your head out of
0: media.
1: Get your head out of his butt. He wasn't even the coach at LSU at the time.
0: Yeah, it's football. SEC football.
1: Relax. It's fun. Like, I know you want to have your coaches back. I get it. But no one is threatening Lane Kiffin. No one came at Lane Kiffin sideways. These coaches talk to each other. Lane has said before that there's a group text with all the SEC coaches. Mm-hmm. Lane probably sent him a text with a laughing emoji. That's what Lane does.
0: Joey texted in, I had to read his lips to make sure it wasn't AI.
1: I thought it was fake, man.
0: Yeah, we got reverse got.
1: Yeah, I thought it was fake.
0: I had to see three different accounts share it before I believed that he might have said that.
1: Yeah, I thought it was fake.
0: Another text, I am sure Petty Swain is loving some Petty Heupel.
1: I don't even think that was Petty. I just think he was, you know, joking around, showing his personality a little bit. But I did like it.
0: David said, I got the Costco-sized mustard and one giant golf ball, taking out everybody, and I'm going to write Swain on the golf ball.
1: That's fine. You can put my name on it. That'd be a real far throw, that's for sure. Because I'll be on the opposite side of the sideline.
0: Jeff, I think, is down in Florida and texted in and said, Hype's comment was hilarious and I loved it, but seriously, who walks into a football game with golf balls in their pocket?
1: Well, a lot of people did in 21.
0: when Lane held that golf ball up, I had a friend at the time that was convinced that Lane had planted it.
1: No, I don't think it was in that case.
0: Yeah.
1: There was stuff flying.
0: Yep. That was quite a game. That one's kind of lost in conversation of some of the wildest games that we've attended, but I was there at Neyland Stadium. That was a wild, wild game.
1: I left. I walked out. I was annoyed by all the flopping, mm-hmm. fake injury stuff. And then, like, I left. And when I left, like, the delay happened. With the golf balls and the mustard bottles.
0: Yeah.
1: Like, I walked out. Like,
0: I know some others that did as well, and they got to a destination, and I don't think the game had started back yet, or it just started back because the time had not advanced very far. And like, what's going on?
1: That's what happened with me. Mm-hmm. So I got home. I was like, yo, I didn't miss any time. Well, that's because it was the delay. But I was highly annoyed by Lane's fake injuries on defense.
0: I guess that's a good point. We love the solid numbers. We have the 5-year anniversary coming up this fall.
1: The what?
0: The 5-year anniversary of the Tennessee Ole Miss game.
1: That's right.
0: So maybe we get a oral history of that night put together.
1: Who's telling the story?
0: Pat Forty.
1: He's banned. I heard he was banned from the station. No? Okay.
0: Nathan said, I left early too, got down to Sutherland, saw that Joe was playing.
1: Yeah.
0: Ran out of bounds.
1: I don't want to talk about it, sir.
0: Maybe that's why we'll skip on past that oral history.
1: You know, let's not do an oral history.
0: The shame is it the play before, but right before that, there's the opportunity with Tillman in the end zone.
1: Yeah. I thought he would have caught that one. And then, you know, I thought Jacob Warren had the first down too, but came up a little bit short. It's probably best we don't do the oral history. We lost the game. You do realize that. There's no reason to be bragging about what happened that night. We lost. We lost, Josh.
0: Well, there have been other oral histories where I don't know that it was a decisive Tennessee win in the story that was being told.
1: No, I don't want to rehash it. I don't want to relive it. Let's talk about the Bama game, all right? We stormed the field in
0: 22 Bama or 24 Bama. Which field storming you want to talk about?
1: Either one of them.
0: In this case?
1: Either one of them. If we're going to reminisce, let's reminisce about a win.
0: When we come back, as Tennessee will host Alabama, should Tennessee fans storm the field for a third consecutive victory over the Tide? He's Jason Swain. I'm Josh Ward, 865-656-9900, if you'd like to take part in the show as we continue until 3 o'clock on Josh and Swain.
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0: says Josh and Swain. Thank you for being with us. 865-656-9900 to be part of the show. Day number two of SEC Football Media Days. A four-day event in Tampa. Big Ten will go last. Their Big Ten Media Days will be next week, 2 weeks from tomorrow, Swain. 15 days to go. Juwan Jennings, Carl Pickens, Kelly Washington from Tennessee opening up fall camp.
1: Yeah, you're really good at this countdown thing. You're the countdown king. That's when football season starts for me, is, you know, fall camp, because football's being played, right? It's the preparation that goes into the season. That stuff matters more than just the season. You got to be prepared for those moments to execute when those moments do come. So this is the time where leaders are born, some that maybe haven't been, you know, established, some that haven't been vocal. You know, you're pushed to the limit. You're tired. And when the whole team doesn't do something, or the whole unit doesn't do something because one guy's tired, that's when the whole group is held accountable. Who steps forward and says something? Like, that's what I'm paying the most attention to.
0: So Bill Conley, he's been a friend of the program, runs SP Plus, that's but right. A pretty good writer as well.
1: Yeah.
0: He does an article at the beginning of each season that has a lot of coverage of different teams. It's called his ifs list. The college football ifs list, how title contenders can come together. He highlighted 18 teams in this list. So he stretches it out a little bit, because it's hard to say, yeah, 18 teams could win the national title. But this time last year, nobody was talking about Indiana winning the title, and they did it.
1: Their preseason, what, 20?
0: Yeah, right around there. Mm-hmm. Yeah, so they might have been on this list. I'll bet they were, coming off a playoff appearance. But again, you're having to stretch it out. But Tennessee makes the list. So this is an article where he says, if this happens for this team, that's how they become either a champion or a contender. And he has different categories. He has the favorites. That's Ohio State, Texas up at the top. And then he looked at a few teams based on the odds to win the title, the longer shots, and Tennessee is one of the schools that he chose as a longer shot option to win the national championship this season. He has four ifs for Tennessee. A team like Tennessee, there are more ifs there. I'll read them to you. I can provide context if you need. Number one, you could probably guess it, if Josh Heupel has a quarterback. Number two, if a young defensive line holds up. Number three, if the portal delivered a secondary. And number four, if Knowles doesn't need a year. One of the talking points has been, hey, year two is when you really see things take off for Jim Knowles and his defense. But what if this year the defense makes a big jump? Part of that would come from the third what if. What if the secondary really comes together thanks to the portal additions that they found at Michigan, at Miami, at Kansas State, from Penn State? And the top one, of course, we've talked about it a bunch. We'll talk about it more, if Josh Heupel has a quarterback.
1: So the four ifs have to happen together?
0: I think in this one, you want them all. Yeah, to win the national title, for sure. But I think number two and number three would affect number four. If the young defensive line holds up, because he highlights the names of Isaiah Campbell and Marion Dye, maybe a freshman steps up and is able to help. And then he also points to the importance of David Hobbs and Jordan Norman and transfer Xavier Gillum. So if the defensive line holds up, if the secondary comes together quickly, that would help Jim Knowles' defense be better than expected right away.
1: Yeah, I think to be able to have a chance to win a championship, it has to be all four of those. The margin is so thin, so small, and there's a lot of really good teams, just like they were last year, that did not get to the playoffs, that were a play or two away. And I know I've heard Tennessee players talking about how they felt like they were a few plays away from being in a college football playoff conversation, and they're right. And so you got to have all of it. Like, you got to have good quarterback play. You got to have your defensive line step up and be healthy and be productive. You got to have your secondary that prevents explosive plays. What was the fourth one?
0: Quarterback, young defensive line, secondary coming together, and Knowles' defense terrific right away.
1: Yeah, yeah. So, I mean, I think that kind of goes with the secondary and the front.
0: Yeah, realistically, I think everybody recognizes we're talking about these things happening for Tennessee to become a playoff team. National title team, that's a big ask for a true freshman or redshirt freshman at quarterback. Yeah. But to be a top 12 team, if these things happen, yeah, Tennessee is a contender. That's, again, I keep referencing it, but we played it yesterday. Red Ciancia says, hey, if these things happen, Tennessee is a contender to be a playoff team, and I think that's real. To win the national championship, obviously you need a ton of special things to happen.
1: You need a lot. You need a lot to happen. Not the ball has to bounce in your favor. You got to have some luck on your side. But, hey, there's going to be a freshman who does it, who starts and takes their team to a national championship. Like Tua was battling with Jalen Hurts at Alabama, went in and, you know, won the game against Georgia. And then you had Trevor Lawrence as a true freshman be able to do that. But, like, you don't see it much.
0: Right.
1: Who's to say that Faison Brandon can't put Tennessee in that position with his play? But it still requires the other things that happen that will be out of his control. Mm-hmm. Defense still have to do their job. Special teams still has to do their job. He can only control what he can control, but why can't he play at a championship level? It's rare to see a freshman quarterback do that, but he is a rare talent too.
0: Yeah. And in this case, number one and number two are both really important because – Those young quarterbacks you referenced, they were really good in how they played. But if they're not what they were on the defensive line or on the line of scrimmage on both sides of the ball, you're not winning a title.
1: No.
0: You can't be weak on the defensive line and go
1: win a
0: championship in 16 games.
1: No. Not with a 9-game conference schedule. No, you're not doing it.
0: Right. So rank them how you want to, but that's kind of a 1A, 1B. I would say, with the need of the defensive line to hold up. 865-656-9900. We'll come back. Jay Busby of Yahoo Sports will stop by in our next segment. We have 30 minutes to go. And, Swain, we're coming up on 27 hours to go until David Gabriel Georges makes his announcement. The five-star running back at Baylor School announcing tomorrow. We'll come back on Josh and Swain.
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12: A better life with Dr. Sanjay Gupta.
13: As a parent, when you send your kid off to school in the morning, you know that they're going to be learning, they're going to be spending time with their friends. But new study out of UCSF found adolescents are spending an average of 70 minutes of their school day on their phones. Now, some kids will say they need their phones to help with schoolwork, but this study found that they were spending the vast majority of their screen time on TikTok, Instagram, and Snapchat, not really apps that you're going to be turning to for homework help. Now, the study's lead author said, "Don't blame kids for using their phones at school. Teach them how to resist them. Focus on what they'd get by putting them aside rather than what you're taking away. Explain how phones could hurt their academic performance, and also remind them of this. Nothing takes the place of real face-to-face friendships." I'm Dr. Sanjay Gupta, helping you live a better life.
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32: It's another hot and humid day here in East Tennessee. High temperatures climbing to the low 90s by the afternoon, but with the extra humidity, it'll feel a little bit closer to 100. We're going to see partly cloudy skies for most of the day, but we will introduce some more scattered showers and storm chances, especially throughout Tuesday evening, continuing into Tuesday night. I'm meteorologist Belle Oliver in the WVLT First Alert Weather Center.
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0: This is Josh and Swain. Thanks for being with us. 865-656-9900 to be part of the show. We'll check in with Jay Busby of Yahoo Sports coming in just a moment, as it is day number two at SEC Football Media Days. Tennessee was there yesterday. We've talked about Josh Heupel and the confidence he showed in his team, his offense, and whoever will be out there at quarterback, with the battle continuing between Faison Brandon and George McIntyre. And interesting article on the quarterback position in the SEC we'll tell you about coming up, as we now go to the Stanley Fencing Gates hotline to say hello to Jay Busby of Yahoo Sports, who has covered everything in the sports world in 2026, and we still have football season to go. Jay, good afternoon. How are you?
1: I'm good, man. I'm tired, but ready for football, honestly. Enough of this football, enough of this soccer crap. Let's get to some real football.
0: Yeah, by the way, you got to cover a wild one last week in Atlanta, and the tournament itself I thought was so entertaining. But how do you come out of the World Cup with everything you got to cover, especially in person there with some of the games taking place in Atlanta, and then turn your attention to the football world? What do you take out of seeing the World Cup in person?
1: I mean, it's just the thing about the World Cup, and I've made this comparison before, I'm sure you have too, is the animating force behind all of these fandoms, all these nations with the fans of that are fans of soccer/football, is it comes from the exact same place that SEC and college football fandom comes from. It's this connection that I just find is deeper than any other sport. When you have a connection to a university, when you have a connection to a local team, when you have a connection that you may have even gone to the school and spent time there, and it's in the same way you have a connection to your nation. And so the fandoms between college football and national teams are very, very similar with the passion that they bring. And that's why I just love it. I love seeing the happiness on the faces of the fans when games go their way. I was up in New York, and I was among the Spain fans when they won the World Cup on Sunday, and just the absolute joy. I mean, I got hugged by 100 people. I got beer doused on me. These folks, this is the greatest day of their lives, and that's the kind of thing that you see, like, you know, when Tennessee knocks off Alabama with a last-second field goal or something like that. It's the same sort of celebration that is just – it wells up out of you. You can't control it, and it's a moment that you will remember forever. And so that's more than anything else, that's what I take from the World Cup, that kind of positive and joyful feeling that ran throughout the entire World Cup from beginning to end.
2: We were having a conversation about like how difficult it is for college football teams to get to the playoffs, and I'm sure there were, you know, three or four teams last year that didn't get in, but was as good as the teams that got in, but just yes, missed the playoffs by a few plays. Do you feel like there was a, you know, soccer team that was good enough to play in the finals but just fell short? If so, who were those teams, in your opinion?
1: Yeah, I mean, absolutely. I mean, anybody that got to that, strangely enough, you know, you had the final four teams ended up being the four, basically the number one seeds, the equivalent of number one seeds, and both England and France fell short just for different reasons, but for reasons that, I mean, this is the thing about soccer, is that we can understand the principles here of what happened. England, you know, went up 1-0, as they say, 1-0, and it's the equivalent of going up just one touchdown and then getting conservative. England, like, locked down, and we all know the rule, you know, you play prevent defense, you prevent yourself from winning. That's exactly what happened to England. It's something that we could all understand. If you have that conservatism, then you fall apart. And France playing against Spain, they just short-circuited, you know. And again, how many times have we seen that, where a team comes in highly touted, you're thinking they're the greatest, and then all of a sudden, everything just does not work. Everything that's worked for all the way through just doesn't get it done. And so, yeah, I mean, both of those nations, both those squads, that's what I love about soccer, is that it's understandable. We might not understand all the technical positioning, the technical maneuvering, the, you know, how players move in space, how they score, but we understand the underlying concept and the underlying feelings and the underlying mistakes of coaches. You know, we understand what it's like for a coach to make a mistake that's so boneheaded that you know that he's going to be roasted for the next 4 years. And that's what happens throughout the World Cup, and it's obviously what happens in college football. Mm-hmm. Otherwise, we wouldn't have jobs.
0: Jay Busby, Yahoo Sports, and SEC Media Days are going on this week in Tampa. And speaking of coaches, part of the conversation with expectations and preseason rankings comes hot seat conversation. One of the most interesting places to visit would be Tuscaloosa, Alabama, And Kalen DeBoer, he won a playoff game last year. They had, by most measures, a really good season. But he's a coach that's facing some hot seat talk heading into the season. What's appropriate for somebody like Kalen DeBoer year three, with, of course, the recognition that he had to replace Nick Saban and all he accomplished there at Alabama?
1: Yeah, yeah, the honeymoon is over. It's been over for a while, and it's on him now. You know, they won a playoff game. Big deal. If Nick Saban had had playoffs, he would have won, you know, throughout his entire career. He would have won a whole lot more than he did if they had had the entire full blown-out playoff that they have now. DeBoer is out of excuses. He's getting his I'm not sure how many Saban players are still remaining, if any, but he has the opportunity now to stock the entire roster with his players. His style, his style of offense, his style of defense, the kind of team that he wants to have, and he has no more excuses. It is all on him now, and just winning a playoff game is not nearly enough, especially not when you have games where Alabama just seems to lose their spine. And I know that this will not exactly upset anybody within the sound of my voice here, but yeah, Alabama just needs to toughen up substantially, or they're going to be in a, you know, there's going to be regime change there before too much longer.
0: And then there's Lane. Lane Kiffin made the move to LSU. I don't know if you've heard, they've spent on the roster.
1: Wait, what? When did this happen?
0: Yeah. You've had sports across the world to cover, but Lane, yes. Kiffin, what do you think? What are fair expectations year one? What's fair in the response if they don't get it done? What do you say to the LSU side of the conversation?
1: There's a whole lot of people paying a whole lot of money, and they are not expecting him to be just, you know, showing up and looking good and playing halfway decent and, you know, maybe making it into the playoffs, maybe losing in the first round of the playoffs. They're expecting national championship level contention from the jump, because there's a whole lot of money going into that. There's a whole lot of expectations. They have mortgaged their future on this. They've mortgaged their present on this. This is not the kind of thing where Lane can ease into the job. He's going to need to be on it from day one. And if they, I don't have their schedule in front of me, but if they happen to start slow, if they lose two games before November, it's going to be a fun thing to watch from the outside, but it's not going to be so pretty in Baton Rouge.
0: Yeah, by the way, their opener is at home against Clemson, so big game but very winnable. Week three, yes, after they play Louisiana Tech, the SEC opener for LSU is at Ole Miss. So Clemson, Louisiana Tech, and then at Ole Miss, return to Oxford for Lane.
1: Oh, it's beautiful. It's beautiful. It's almost like the college football gods know exactly what we want to see and are just setting us up for it. Because Clemson, you know, not that we need to go down that rabbit hole, but Clemson has its own set of expectations. They're a long way from their titles. And so, yeah, everybody is – only one team can win it each year. And the fact that Indiana just kind of cannonballed in and completely brought an entirely new style and a new mindset to the sport of college football, it makes it that much more interesting. Because obviously, without a doubt, if frickin' Indiana can win, anybody can win with the right personnel and the right roster and the right coaching staff.
2: Is this the year that the SEC wins the title, in your opinion, Jay? Or is it three years in a row for the Big Ten?
1: It's been a while, hasn't it? It's been a long, long time since we've had this kind of drought for the SEC. I mean, the talent is there, but the talent is also now everywhere else too, and that's the main problem with the SEC. Yeah, I mean, you've heard the joke about there being there's a difference between a car dealership millionaire and an AI billionaire in terms of funding NIL. There's a huge difference in what you're able to get, and that's what the SEC is facing right now. But that said, you know, you get the right players and the right coaching staff. Yeah, you absolutely should be able to get another title, and you've got three or four teams now that they play to their potential, they should be able to win that title. But they've got to get it done. And the longer that the SEC goes without winning and at the same time makes all these noises like they have been about potentially leaving, the more hollow that sort of threat gets, because the SEC doesn't have the same kind of weight to throw around the sport that it did just a few years ago.
0: Jay, last thing, we'll get you out of here. Jay Busby is with us from Yahoo Sports. Tell us what happened with Bryson DeChambeau at the Open Championship. What other players thought about it? What happened there?
1: Yeah, that was a mess. I mean, it was a rules question. You know, in golf, you cannot go, if you hit the ball offline and into the rough, as I often do, you are not permitted as a professional to go and try to improve your lie, you know, stomp around on the grass and make things easier. You have to play the ball as it lays effectively, play it as it lies there. And what DeChambeau did was debatable, but it seemed apparent that he was stomping around enough to make things easier to hit out of the mess there over in England. He did not appreciate being told that he was in the wrong. He made a big deal out of it. DeChambeau has never been the kind of the calmest golfer. He's always been a bit theatrical, and so that turned the entire for a few nights there turned the entire British Open into a bit of a performance. So yeah, it's interesting because most of the players, they understand how much DeChambeau brings to the game in terms of attention, but they also don't like the fact that he necessarily makes it all about himself. So it was a tricky situation. It would have been resolved a lot better if DeChambeau had managed to play a little better on the weekend. But it's something that's going to affect him going forward. That's going to be a part of his legacy going forward is how he behaved and how he kind of held the tournament hostage there to his own actions.
0: Jay Busby is covering it all at Yahoo Sports, yahoosports.com. They have you covered with both NFL and college football fantasy for the upcoming season. So if you are getting excited about football, they have you covered on both with fantasy. Have you laid out plans for your football coverage? I think you teased something a couple of months ago. Is that still to be announced with your travel plans for the fall?
1: Not yet on the travel plans. We're still figuring it out. But college football fantasy is the big thing that we've got going on. And I'm not sure where I'll be. Hopefully I'll be in Knoxville and can hang with you fine gentlemen here at some point in the very near future.
0: Okay,
2: let's do it.
0: Yeah, Lane will be in Knoxville this year. That's in November. But football season.
1: Sign me up.
2: Yeah, you should come to that game. Come to that game, Jay. Make sure you bring your mustard and golf balls with you.
1: Oh, it's going to be beautiful. That's worth a trip all in itself.
0: Jay Busby, Yahoo Sports. Jay, thank you for the time as always, and we'll talk to you again soon.
1: Take care, my friends.
0: Thanks, Jay. Jay Busby, Yahoo Sports, fresh off World Cup coverage both in Atlanta, and as he mentioned, he was up in East Rutherford for the final, Spain winning 1-0 on Sunday.
2: I text my buddy. I got a buddy of mine that lives in Jersey that I haven't talked to in a while, so I just text him to see how he was doing. I say, well, hey, what you doing? Oh, I'm at the World Cup hanging out with celebrities. And he sends me a picture of Drake right next to him. What is going on here? So everybody was there at the game. Like, everybody. I think I saw the video camera panned over, saw like Pharrell Williams there. Everybody was there. And the biggest celebrity of them all, Jay Busby, was there.
0: Right,
2: he joined us today.
0: That's why those celebs went.
2: I know.
0: They heard Jay was coming to cover the game. He covers it all. He's bucket list Busby.
2: That's right.
0: Because he covers the biggest events in the world. He joins us here on the Stanley Fencing and Gates Hotline. We will come back with one segment remaining on today's show, presented by Junk Beyond on Josh and Swain.
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17: Back in 2019, I made a documentary for HBO called One Nation Under Stress. And what was true then is still true now. Money and financial problems are consistently ranked as the number one cause of stress in the United States. And a brand new study out of the Mayo Clinic found that worrying about money may age the heart even faster than traditional risk factors. Unlike an acute stressor, such as a short-term work deadline or a brief illness, financial strain is often chronic and ongoing. And because money affects so many aspects of daily life, financial stress can be difficult to escape. Even so, financial stress does not mean you're doomed. Just means you need to double down on the things you know are good for heart health. Diet, exercise, sleep, and of course not smoking. I'm Dr. Sanjay Gupta, helping you live a better life.
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0: This is Josh and Swain. Thanks for being with us for our final segment of today's show. Thanks for all the interaction. Had a lot of fun. Talked a lot of Tennessee football. Swain, we'll do it again tomorrow, 12 o'clock.
1: I'm looking forward to it, man. What's the countdown?
0: Well, it's 2:50 Eastern time. 5:30 announcement time tomorrow?
1: Yep. Are we calling an announcement?
0: Yeah. I can't wait to find out where David Gabriel Georges is going to play college football.
1: I'm calling it confirmation.
0: Okay.
1: It's a confirmation time.
0: So we're looking at about 26 hours and 40 minutes until we find out where DGG will commit. Ole Miss, Ohio State, or Tennessee. Tomorrow will be a big day. Austin Price, by the way, normally joins us on Wednesdays, but there's not much to preview at this point, so we are planning for Austin to join us on Thursday. He does every week, thanks to Colossal Productions, and Austin, throughout the recruitment, has continued to maintain that Tennessee is doing well. Last week, he reminded us, hey, I've thought Tennessee had momentum with DGG before the official visit. That might have helped accelerate things with where things are now. Heading into tomorrow with Tennessee, the expected pick. We joke about finding out Tennessee is the expected pick. We'll find out officially tomorrow at 5:30 from David Gabriel Georges.
1: Yeah, we move Austin. I move Austin over to Thursday so he can break down why DGG picked Ole Miss. We're going to break it down.
0: Watch out for the Rebels.
1: No, I'm kidding. I love how disgusted Austin was when we asked him about Ole Miss's chances to get DGG. He was so put off.
0: By the way, thank you. You said when we, because I asked that question. Austin was very nice about it. But hey, we're running the we fence here. We asked him.
1: Yeah. Well, you asked him, but hey, he did it on this show.
0: Right. That's right.
1: But it was just... it's better to have Austin on Thursday rather than have him on tomorrow, him and Hahn, about how he don't know where he's going to go. Like, let's just have him on Thursday and talk about why he picked the school that he picked.
0: Yeah, so Austin Price coming up 2 days from now, as tomorrow David Gabriel Georges will make his announcement. We have a few minutes to go on the show. How about caller number 6 at 656 wins? We're going to have a winner out the door here. We'll get a pair of tickets.
2: Go.
0: For Sunday, September 6th, BKWFestival.com is where you can get all the information.

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1: At the Athletic, and this is based on a survey. Again, we'll get to it tomorrow, but the tease for tomorrow, Tennessee's quarterback in the article, it's Faison Brandon, is in tier six.
2: That is the most disrespectful list of the offseason. Jarrett Curtis in tier, what, three or four?
1: He's in tier four. And Vanderbilt's quarterback, who is also a freshman just like Faison, is two tiers higher than Tennessee's quarterback.
2: And Faison's going to have a better supporting cast.
1: Faison's rank, they have a ranking as well. Faison ranked 75th in the country.
2: All right. I love it, though. That's why Heupel is confident.
1: Here's another reference point for you. So Faison ranked 75th, number 83 on the list, Taven Jackson at North Texas. Remember Taven?
2: Mm-mm. I'm sorry, I don't.
1: He's a former VFL.
2: What is that?
1: Faison is one spot behind Malachi Singleton at Appalachian State. Remember the former quarterback at Arkansas. Michael Van Buren at USF, former Mississippi State and LSU quarterback, ranked two spots ahead of Faison Brandon.
2: See, that's enough, Josh. That's enough. That's insane to me, man. Insane to me.
1: So a little bulletin board material, but we'll talk about that tomorrow on the show. How about that?
2: That doesn't sound like it's DGG related, Josh. Tomorrow's DGG's day, so the whole show is dedicated towards David Gabriel Georges.
1: And Thursday we'll be reacting. So Friday we'll talk about Tennessee's quarterback position on Josh and Swain.
2: I feel like we need to do the show at his high school. That's what I feel like we should be doing.
1: We have a follow-up. Earlier we were asked, what do lawyers wear to court? The answer, lawsuits. David asked, what do lawyers wear under their suits? Briefs.
2: Briefs. Briefcases.
1: There you go.
2: Briefcases, yeah.
1: So, Swain, that is the ending note. Still to come, DGG Day, quarterback tiers, and Swain's Mount Rushmore of college football wide receivers.
2: I got three of them.
1: Thank you for hanging out with us today. There is a fourth wide receiver to find for Jason Swain.
2: I got three.
1: We'll be back tomorrow at 12 o'clock. Remember, you can find our show anywhere you get your podcasts. Every day presented by Junk Be Gone. 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
3: 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And do this before you ever look at a screen. Before you race to the coffee machine, drink a big glass of water. 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At the end of the day, you want to create your very own wind-down ritual an hour before bed, whatever that might look like for you. But again, away from screens if you can. And as you get back into bed, it's all about breathing again. 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That really works for me. I'm Dr. Sanjay Gupta, helping you live a better life.
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0: on the Sports Animal. Ted Russell Ford Lincoln, the site of the show here today. Got a lot to discuss. SEC Media Day is continuing to go down in Tampa. It was Tennessee's day in the spotlight yesterday. We got Adam Sparks joining the show coming up at 4:30 to give his thoughts on Tennessee's day at the podium. Again, the best from Josh Heupel, witty Josh Heupel in front of the microphone. Star Bench Cut, five burning questions, all that and more here at Ted Russell Lincoln, Kingston Pike.
1: My favorite part about coming to shop here at Ted Russell Lincoln is pretty simple. I've had the luxury of being able to, Chris Bernard, thumbs up to you, sir. Thank you. I've had the luxury of shopping not just here at Ted Russell Lincoln, but I've also had the pleasure of also shopping next door at Ted Russell Ford.
0: Oh, yeah.
1: A lot of our friends, a lot of our coworkers have done one or the other. I've had the distinction to be able to do both. And I can tell you, a lot of people say they pay you to say the things that you're going to say today. It's different whenever you're an actual customer and you've been an actual customer at multiple stores. And what I'm learning is pretty simple. They don't want to talk pricing, but what they do want to talk is about their customer service. And what Andy White says to you, when he jumps on, whether it's with us on Afternoon Drive or whether he jumps on with Josh and Swain, it's pretty simple. If they are not giving you five-star quality customer service, whether it's service, whether it's sales, whether it's management, he wants to know. There's a reason why it is important to him that the service continues long after the sale. It doesn't matter if you are just 6-7 minutes down the road, right there on Parkside Drive at Ted Russell Ford. It doesn't matter if it's Ted Russell Ford that's right next door, right here on the corner of Walker Springs and Kingston Pike, or where we are today. That is at Ted Russell Lincoln. I just got done talking to the team right there behind the glass, wanting to let you know, 2026 Nautiluses, how about today, $7,000 off. $7,000 wow. off the 2026 Nautiluses. And how about this? If you're looking for navigators, I know a lot of you guys are big SUVs. I should say lovers of the big SUVs. 2026 Navigators right now, 3.9% for 84 months. So for those of you who are saying, wait a second, I need a truckster to be able to get the family to the beach. I need to be able to hammer out a whole lot. I can send these to you, you know. Okay. That's what great teammates do. I can send these to you. It's the reason why that I was on the other side of the wall a few minutes ago, and we had to get our mics checked live on the air.
0: Hey, man, it's a packed house. I was running in here right at showtime because there's so many people here.
1: Well, here's the crazy thing about it. We'll just get right into it. Josh Heupel had a very impressive showing, I believe.
0: Oh,
1: his
0: yeah.
1: sixth showing as the head coach at the University of Tennessee at the JW Waterway Marriott. Is that what they're calling
0: it? There we
1: it?
0: Go. You got it Marriott all day yesterday. That's okay.
1: Well, no.
0: I'm not. The guy's name was Marriott, correct?
1: Yeah. See, okay, I don't want to 304 this, 305 it. But here's my favorite part. We'll go ahead and just dive into it, man. Listeners never remember what we get right. They always remember what
0: yes.
1: we get wrong.
0: Yes.
1: It's like my riding with Ivan's place. My mentions, I made a joke one time. Will brought this up. You know, my former co-host, Will.
0: Oh, yeah, that guy.
1: He made a comment to me. He goes, dude, do you watch every single play that you make every night? I said, sometimes my life, it doesn't allow me to do so.
0: You are popular.
1: But yeah, sure. Sure I am. But I always know when I hit my plays. I don't have to look at the scores. I don't have to load an app. I don't have to turn a television on and watch. Oh, my
0: it's
1: God,
0: quiet.
1: Dude. If my yeah. Instagram and Twitter is crickets, I'm like, well, I better start adding the money in my account.
0: Mm-hmm.
1: The second I log on to any social media and I've got like 26, 28, 41 mentions, I'm like, God, who bombed this pick? And so I just say this. When I moved to the Midwest and I still had my Southern accent, there were, you know, people ask me often, Ivans, where are you? When people don't know where I'm from, they always go, where are you from? You have such a neutral voice. Well, that comes with training, that comes with schooling, that comes with going through the different cycles and hurdles to get this done. Long story short, this is what I'm getting at. There are two things people from the South do, and I learned this from somebody over at ESPN in the Midwest who goes, I've noticed Southern people do two things when it comes to how they speak. You do one of the two. Most people pronounce the days of the week D. Monday, Tuesday, yeah. Wednesday. It's Monday, Tuesday, Wednesday. But the one thing he said you do that many people from the South do is that they add the word the
0: yes.
1: whenever they are describing
0: the Walmart,
1: or breaking down
0: the Olive Garden,
1: the day of the week. Oh, no, I do it when I do the day of the week. What is today's day? The 21st? So if somebody asked me in the airport, hey, excuse me, sir, do you know what the day of the week is? I'm like, yeah, it's Tuesday, July the 21st.
2: Yeah, that makes sense.
1: No, it's Wednesday, July 21st, but I always say July the 21st.
2: Yeah, it's a special day.
1: So I used to cut a lot of national promos, and they'd be like, why are you adding words you don't need to add? Cut the fat, trim the fat. One of the first educations, there was a gentleman who used to run the station that I worked for when covering the Big Ten and Big 12. And they used to do Big Ten Media Days from the J.W. Marriott, as I would pronounce it, in Chicago. Chicago. That's where Big Ten Media Days was held for 4 or 5 years. And they started doing an Indy. They started surfing it around like the SEC does. One day, a guy walks up to me after I got done announcing where we were. We go to break. They were sending it to ESPN National News or to the top of the hour. And he walks up to me and he taps his ears like, take your headphones off. So I rip him off and he goes, where are you from? So I'm from Knoxville, Tennessee. And he goes, oh, Pat Summit, Lady Vols.
2: Yep.
1: I go, yeah, man, absolutely. He goes, what's the name of this building again? I said, it's the J.W. Marriott. And he goes, that was built, started, and owned by who? And I said, I'm going to assume the Marriott family. He goes, right. The gentleman's name was J.W. Marriott. He pronounced his name Marriott. So often I got it in my head, okay, this is how it's pronounced. Clearly, we had two people listening to the show yesterday who are from Newark. Look at me starting. This is exactly how they wanted us to start this show today, day two of SEC
2: it's
1: Media Days.
2: It's a real gift situation here.
1: How to pronounce the guy's name. And somebody listened yesterday, and they go, I know exactly what you're going through. I've been through the Marriott as somebody born in Georgia who married a girl from Colorado. And I went, you know what? Thank you for feeling my pain. And then another guy was like, I don't give a damn how you pronounce it. Jim Knowles going to be good in year one. Okay, thank you, sir. We appreciate it. So this small little PSA coming out of the bank, I don't care how it's pronounced. It's that place in Tampa, and it's day two of SEC Media Days. Vandy, South Carolina, Auburn, Georgia, they're going to be the highlights today as we are going to be halfway home after today's festivities wrap up.
2: Yeah, we're at Ted Russell, Lincoln, Kingston Pike, 8551 Kingston Pike here. Come out and see us. We'll be here till 7 o'clock. Gorgeous, gorgeous vehicles here in the showroom, so come check us out. Again, it's day two of SEC Media Days. You kind of just ran through the list right there. It's Alex Golish of Auburn, Kirby Smart of Georgia, Shane Beamer of South Carolina, Clark Lee of Vanderbilt. Got Dr. Jerry Punch coming on at 3:30 as well. You catch any of the broadcasts today from SEC Media Days? I caught a little bit of Alex Golish. He was fine. I caught a little bit of Clark Lee.
1: Yeah, actually, I so funny. We started getting into it a little bit in our group text. I saw some 23-year-old kid thought he was going to be funny. He was a stand-up comedian with Kirby at the podium wanting to make jokes and completely homer it up with his questions.
2: And then write a story about it.
1: And then write a story as if he's taking a victory lap, not realizing it ain't doing what that kid, he's a kid, what this kid thinks he's doing. And all it's doing is, we sat on this program yesterday. God, man, I don't want to start the show this way. Poking fun at some Georgia kid who was at Fraternity X with his brothers for 4 years doing his thing, and then thinks that this is the way that media works in 2006.
2: The question itself was fine. It's how you ended it. He asked essentially, how weird is it not having Tennessee on the schedule?
1: And that's it. That's all you have to ask.
2: Threw a little sizzle at the end about,
1: yeah, he tried to be hot take guy.
2: How bad is it that's one less win on your schedule? And Kirby answered it correctly. He said, you said that. I did not say that.
1: And I don't blame him, because here's what's wrong with that. He thinks that that's the way you're supposed to ask the question, because he's grown up in this barstool, ESPN, the new era of ESPN, where everything's got to be, if you don't come out and grab it by the throat and grab it by the attention, you essentially just fall into the algorithm. So as much as I want to be 40-year-old old man Tyler Ivins and sit there and go, that kid should know better, I can't say that, because I bet you he doesn't know better. I mean, he probably thinks, because he got a small chuckle out of the room, that he won the day by doing that. And all that has done is confirm what our beliefs are already of SEC Media Days. When we've reached a point in time when Heavy.com is getting credentialed for SEC Media Days, we're done here. We're done here. The days that we have gotten past, my old co-host would refer to it as TouchdownAlabama.com. The second that we allow TouchdownAlabama.com, Coach, what's Miss Terry's secret to the oatmeal cream pie she bakes before Saturdays down in the South? The second we start allowing these entities in, and it has become a, here's what's crazy. you've taken the fan out of SEC Media Days by not allowing fans to be downstairs, get their autographs. You've found a way to try to alienate the fans away from this. But now all you've done is push those fans to YouTube.com with their 43 subscribers and then let them apply for credentials. And just because they get a fresh pair of Dockers and a Van Housen shirt, they show up with a credential around their neck, and this is the type of questions that we get. These are the type of questions we get. So I'm happy for DeShawn Bishop. I'm happy for Jeremiah Telander. I'm happy for Arion Carter. I'm happy that Josh Heupel got an opportunity to he added a little Tony Sacheris to that sizzling shrimp that was in the pan last night. That was great. That's fantastic, because there's ways that you can trade barbs. The second that we started allowing this happening like we did, and sorry, it's run its course. We're done here.
2: How many times do you think Josh Heupel was asked about the quarterbacks yesterday? Throughout the media rounds, Radio Row, TV hits.
1: Should have been every third question.
2: Yeah. Well,
1: and if you were good at what you do, you would take the – if somebody asked it one way, then you would try to find a way to kind of change it up, try to present it in a different form. I tell you about the psychology of this often on how we like to present the show day in and day out, how you're going to find a way to separate yourself from the original question. But, yes, I would say it needed to be brought up often, and I think Josh didn't need somebody to remind him or tap him on the shoulder. Bill Martin didn't need to say to him when the jet door was opening, "Coach, are you ready for the quarterback questions?" While the engine's still slowing down on the runway. No, he knew this.
2: I thought he did a pretty good job of answering those questions throughout the day as well, not just about the quarterback himself, but around the quarterback, the running back, the offensive line, and all that. We'll get into Josh Heupel's comments from SEC Media Days. Plus, what do you have to say about Jim Knowles, year number one? Got a couple of those questions as well, Tyler Robbins. All that and more here today. Tyler and Kane are 99.1, the Sports Animal, broadcasting from Ted Russell Lincoln.
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5: Still busy with wrecks on Kingston Pike at Gallagher View, Parkside at Heron's Nest, and in Sevier County on the spur between Gatlinburg and Pigeon Forge near King Branch Road. You've also got heavy volume already northbound Broadway through Fountain City into Halls Crossroads, and on Kingston Pike through Farragut, but still in good shape out of town, all directions on the interstate. 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Sherry Bigler, Pete Michaels Traffic.
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23: What are the chances you are listening to this while drinking a nice hot cup of coffee? If so, don't let me stop you. For years, we've been reporting on the health benefits of coffee, and that's not going to stop today. A new study, this one out of Harvard School of Public Health, found that coffee and tea could help lower your risk of developing dementia. People who enjoyed 1 to 3 caffeinated cups a day saw the biggest impact. In addition to the caffeine, coffee contains hundreds of bioactive compounds that can influence inflammation, glucose metabolism, vascular function, and oxidative stress. It's also possible coffee drinkers might be doing other things that keep them healthy. Eating a more balanced diet, getting plenty of exercise, sleep, not smoking, or drinking too much alcohol. And finally, staying socially active. I'm Dr. Sanjay Gupta, helping you live a better life.
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0: Ted Russell, Lincoln, Kingston Pike, 8551. That is where we are here today. It's broadcasting until 7 o'clock. SEC Media Days, Tennessee's day in the spotlight. That was yesterday. Today, you've already heard, if you've been watching the SEC Network, from Alex Golish, Kirby Smart, Clark Lee. Shane Beamer's probably on the podium right now, as it is South Carolina, Georgia, Auburn, and Vanderbilt's day down there in Tampa, Florida. Yesterday, probably no less than 20 times, Josh Heupel was asked about the quarterback situation for the University of Tennessee. Will it be Faison Brandon? Will it be George McIntyre? No experience at that position. Here's what Josh Heupel had to say at the main podium about his quarterbacks, how they're going to go about the quarterback competition in fall camp, and those around the quarterback needing to step up.
1: I know much is going to be made about our quarterback situation as we come in, starting our fifth different quarterback in 5 years. We've done that historically. At some point, I'm going to have the opportunity to come back here with a returning starter at quarterback. But 7 out of the last 9 years, we've had a different starting quarterback. And 7 out of the last 9 years, we've been top 10 in the country in scoring. We're going to have a guy that's ready to go compete and play at a championship level. Whenever you start a young quarterback, I think it's important that the other guys around him play at an extremely high level. And we have a lot of guys that are coming back on the offensive line and the skill positions that will put those guys in a great position to go do their jobs. But it's really important that you tie everything together, special teams and defensively as well. So great thing is those two guys are going to have an opportunity to go earn it in front of their peers. We're going to let the quarterback competition play out here during the course of training camp. I think it's important that that guy, just like everybody else, has to earn it in front of their peers.
0: Josh Heupel at SEC Media Day's main podium yesterday when asked about the quarterback competition, the quarterback situation, Faison Brandon, George McIntyre. I mean, we're getting to a point now in summer and talking season, Tyler, to where it's kind of like, you know, David Gabriel George's commitment tomorrow. Like, if it's anything but Tennessee, you kind of be surprised at this point, right? If it's not Faison Brandon, it's almost like you're going to be surprised. But again, he said it numerous times yesterday. One of those guys got to go out there and earn it, win it. Everybody wants to say he got it wrong in 2021. Joe Milton won the job in camp. You can't fool the locker room. You can't fool those guys out there on the practice field. And that's going to be a situation here in fall camp, and we'll see what happens. But ultimately, again, they said it numerous times yesterday, that quarterback's going to be stepping into a good situation. Veteran offensive line, two explosive wide receivers, and, of course, a running back. And Deshaun Bishop, who was also there yesterday, that rushed for 1,000 yards.
2: Look, I'm not Josh Heupel, and I agree with the head football coach at Tennessee that he would like to have a returning quarterback be able to accompany him down to media days, wherever that may be. 6 years, six different starting quarterback. I don't care at this point in time who Tennessee's starting quarterback is going to be. I want to know how do the three, and I say three, even though some people want to share with me that Ryan Staub isn't a legitimate candidate. Okay, maybe he is, maybe he isn't. But I look at my ballot, and I see three different candidates are on the table. And on that ballot, I want to know who's the one who takes care of the football and doesn't give extra possessions to the defenses that they're going to be facing this year. Now, am I saying they need to be as complete risk-averse as Nico was two seasons ago and it led it to an opportunity to play against Ohio State in the college football playoff? I wouldn't go that far. I want a little bit more scissors and blades on the red cord of that bank vault, if you will. But whoever is not putting Tennessee in it, and it's, you know, if you look back at it, Bama game, I don't know if there was much more you could have done after the pick six. Bama did a very good job of just kind of play keep away and killing the clock in the second half.
0: And the safety, too.
2: That was pretty much that was the straw that broke everything kind of down from there. And then in the Oklahoma game, you had the two Joey interceptions with the scoop and score off the botch block by David Sanders. So, look, I'm not going to Gerald Nealon Maxims you here, but I think we got to look back in years where the defense shined, 2024, with a quarterback who didn't give the ball away that often, 2024, those are perfect kind of examples. Now, I don't think it's fair for us to just say copy and paste that season. That seems to be the one easy answer, and I don't know if the equation to get to that answer is as easy. So many people have approached me and have just said in public when we run into each other, this is easy. All you have to do is just tell Faison Brandon not to throw the ball away or get it picked off. Nico took care of the football. Just have Faison take care of the football, and we could be back in the playoff this year. But then when you look him in the face and say, okay, who's going to give you your Deshaun Bish? Who's going to give you your Dylan Sampson year? Well, Deshaun can just – who's going to give you your top 10, top 15 defense?
0: Because that's not going to happen. They're going to be much improved, but you're not going to have a top 10 defense.
2: You hadn't had a defense since Chief was here.
0: I mean, honestly –
2: calling plays to that level. So what I'm getting at is there's going to be, in my opinion, just putting Jim Knowles in that booth with those coordinators and assistants and those specialists – I wouldn't say it's night and day, but there'll be a vast improvement. Tennessee won't be hovering around in the 120s this coming season, 110s this season. Their fourth down percentage, third down percentage, their goal line defense, red zone, red zone defense is going to be much improved. Me? I don't see this being able to come together, but if you're telling me right now you have an opportunity to get a kid to knock off a whole lot of the issues and all of the kind of the new car smell, and you don't have to go through this again next year, I'm here for it, but let's be realistic, feet on the floor, what we get into this season.
0: Well, I mean, you would assume that if one takes the job and runs with it, just the era that we're in 2026, the other one's going to transfer out, right? So just by default, you will bring back a starting quarterback. You know, if you handle business, make sure you know, retention's not sexy and all that. You got to do that work in December, but you would think that he's going to have a starting quarterback returning and probably representing Tennessee at SEC Media Days next year in Nashville. At least that's the hope. Also, those young quarterbacks as well, or just quarterbacks in general here in Tennessee with Josh Heupel. Nico didn't take many chances, but like Hooker had a combined, I want to say, 5 picks.
2: Mm-hmm.
0: Joe Milton had 5 picks. Aguilar is really the only one that's turned it over a whole lot.
2: Dr. Jerry Punch is set to join the program next. Let's get caught up with the doc. These are important weeks heading into the month of August, because now we then start the countdown heading then turn into September about where the playoff begins for NASCAR. Not only that, Nick White's going to be joining us top of hour number 2. Adam Sparks still in Tampa, Florida, at location that you decide how you want to pronounce it. That's for day 2 SEC Media Days. Chris, you laugh. That's just how we're going to have to leave it. You say tomato, I say tomato. Tyler and Kaner, that's from Ted Russell Lincoln. You can swing by, say hello to us. We are with you up until 7 o'clock as we sit 46 days away until it's football time in Tennessee. 99.1, you're listening to The Sports Animal.
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23: 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That means the amount of time your muscles are engaged during a movement, the slower the movement, the harder it will be until you reach the point where you can't do another rep with good form. 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Also, remember this, pay attention to your breath. So important. Breathe out when you exert force. I'm Dr. Sanjay Gupta, helping you live a better life.

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2: Scattered showers and thunderstorms work into East Tennessee as we move into the later evening hours, continuing as we go into the overnight hours as well, some of which could be on the stronger side with gusty winds and the potential to see some heavy rainfall that could lead to some localized flash flooding. We'll hold on to a few more scattered showers and storms throughout your Wednesday. I'm meteorologist Belle Oliver in the WVLT First Alert Weather Center.
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4: Well, it was 1 week ago today. 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And pick up, they did just that. Tyler, Eric. That's Tyler and Kaner to you, whether you're listening to us locally on AM 990, FM 99.1. Oh, hey, all of you on vacation wanting to keep up with SEC Media Days, that is up over and through the app and streaming at 991thesportsanimal.com. Dr. Jerry Punch, thanks to New Balance Knoxville, joining the program right now. Hey, Doc, I got to say to you, whenever something hasn't happened in 30 years, sometimes you just wake up one morning and you just want to dominate. You just want to have the fastest car. And I'll tell you right now, Joey Logano, when he climbed into that number 22, decided, you know what, let's pick up some points and let's dominate in the state of North Carolina. I don't know what it is, but sometimes, Doc, you just get out of the way and you let somebody dominate the track. And that's what the yellow and red did this past weekend at the Window World 450. Good afternoon.
5: Hey, good afternoon. Yeah, he did indeed just that. But let me go back to the 30-year window, because I was there, did that last race, did lots of races at North Wilkesboro Speedway for many, many years. That track was 45 minutes to an hour from where I grew up in my home. And I remember almost every time I went to that track, I would ride with my neighbor, Ned Jarrett, the late Ned Jarrett now, and we would get in his van and drive to North Wilkesboro. We stayed in our homes because we rarely got to stay and sleep in our own beds. We stayed in our homes, and we'd drive over there early in the morning through the mountains and stopping at the fresh apple orchards to get apples or cider or whatever at the little roadside mountain stops and get to the racetrack and just enjoy what was the fresh air of the mountains of North Carolina and a great track. And so in 1996, when that race was run for the last time, we all went down, the entire ESPN crew went down, and I have a photograph. We all stood at the start-finish line. There's probably 40 of us, camera guys, production, producers, directors, you name it. And we stood there and got a group picture, basically saying goodbye to North Wilkesboro Speedway. So it was wonderful to see a points-paying race come back to North Wilkesboro Speedway in for the first time in 30 years. It was just unbelievable. So, and Benny Parsons, who grew in that area, said, don't ever call it Wilkes or don't ever call it Wilkesboro. It's North Wilkesboro. And he was really adamant about that. And this week, I mean, you talk about it was just what the doctor ordered, just the medicine that Joey Logano and that Ford team needed, because, you know, he it's not where you start, it's where you finish. And he got to the front, great strategy, got up there. And once he got up front, he was, no one could handle him. And not even Toyotas, who finished, had three again in the top five, could handle the Ford of Joey Logano. So he did a great job. His talent, his adjustment on the track. That's a track where you can change your line just a little bit. Over the years, Bill Elliott told me that. Darrell Walker told me that. A couple of feet here, Harry Gant told me that time and again, that can totally change the handling of your car. Back in the days before radial tires, when you had bi-ply tires, Dale Earnhardt was really good at understanding that. And now that's probably one of the few tracks where, with the new tires that Goodyear has, you really can change the grip level significantly and how the car turns and adapts because of the fact that you're going downhill in turn one and uphill in turn three. But Joey Logano, first win of 2026 for him. You know, I think Denny Hamlin had won 11 races since Joey Logano had last won a race. So good for Joey, good for Ford, and good for Penske to get that car back in victory lane, despite a lot of pressure from the Toyotas behind him.
6: Yeah, Logano took the lead in stage two and kind of led throughout. I think he led 323 of the 450 laps. And you mentioned it there, first win of the season, first points. He's now won a race in 15 straight seasons. That's the longest streak amongst active drivers. Of course, Kyle Busch had one, had at least a win in 19 straight seasons. But can you speak on the consistency of Joey Logano, having to reinvent himself a couple of different times year in and year out?
5: Yeah, I mean, Joey came in. He was really young when he came in. He was just a kid, but he had so much talent. And I think Randy LaJoy nicknamed him Sliced Bread because they said up in the Northeast when he got in a race car, he was the next best thing to sliced bread because he was just that good. I mean, just that smooth. And he got into cars early on, and he had to grow and mature. He was more aggressive at times than his talent warranted. He was more aggressive at times than he needed to be because he needed to mature some when the Joe Gibbs cars when he was driving. And got to Penske, and Penske, you know, he learned a lot. But in Penske, when you're around someone like Roger Penske and his team, it's really easy to grow up and mature and understand that you're in a big boy's world and what matters. Joey has had to adjust and adapt, getting married. Just like happened with the late Kyle Busch, getting married, having children makes a big difference in who you are and how you act, both on and off the racetrack. And then we've seen Joey change a lot in his demeanor. And now if you're around the guy, I mean, people who didn't like him early on, but if you're around him now, how can you not like the guy? Because when I still go back and do certain things, do charity events, speak at award ceremonies, do Hall of Fames at different places that I go to, you know, the drivers are all invited to come. That it's Friday night or even Saturday night before the race. The guy that's always there is Joey Logano. He's one of the few drivers that comes to all those events because it's important for him to be there. And he's not getting an award. He's not being recognized or anything. He just comes and sits with the team and is a part of that. So you got to love that. That's a little bit of a throwback. So yeah, I'm excited to see Joey do so well. Sometimes he's still a little over aggressive and does some things. I think that the little battle he had with Matt Kenseth a few years ago where he spun Matt and kept him out of the playoffs in his final year, and then Matt retaliated at Martinsville, that probably sent a wake-up call to Joey about what you can and cannot do on the racetrack.
4: So Doc, five regular season races to go, and only three seats are currently occupied. Denny Hamlin, Tyler Reddick, Ryan Blaney. If I asked you right now, after naming off those three names and what's still to come and what we still see, like Indianapolis coming up this weekend, last week you did a great job of kind of looking in with a magnifying glass of names and teams that really need to have strong performances. I'm going to copy and paste. Same question. Now we have new results with new opinions. You're not those three names that are comfortably in the chase. Who are those names that maybe we need to reset for this weekend in the state of Indiana?
5: Well, I think the teams that really, I don't know if they're going to be a threat to win, but I think Roush Fenway, Keselowski, RFK Racing,
4: right.
5: Brad Kay ran in the top 10 almost the entire day at Wilkesboro and got a seventh place finish. I think that's a team. Those teams really need to move up in the points. Excuse me. I think Bubba Wallace, you know, for lots of reasons, there's a lot going on, you know, in his camp with the team, with him and some of the other competitors and the frustrations. And I think Bubba's tried to calm the waters a little bit by accepting what happened, you know, in his little confrontation with Ty Gibbs and his, and I know it's probably just pretty frustrating, but it's a bad time of the year for that to happen to a team that's trying to be able to hang on and be in the chase and not have bad things happen to them, especially if it affects them, mentally affects the driver. And that could easily affect, but who's, quite honestly, whether you like Bubba Wallace or not, he's talented, he's got a lot of ability, but he's really hard on himself. And as long as you're that hard on yourself, it's really hard to be successful week in and week out. You got to cut yourself some slack and give yourself a break. I mean, Chase Elliott was really hard on himself. He couldn't get out of a car after finishing second or third and not be, well, it was me. And finally, some people that know him real well and love him a lot had to pull him aside and say, hey, quit being so hard on yourself. Just take the fact that you had a good run, you almost had the best car there, but you weren't, and just go on next week. So I think that, I still stand behind my prediction that we will have a first time champion in NASCAR this year. So many people up there that can do it. Denny Hamlin obviously would be one of the favorites, and that's like that's not going out on much of a limb because he's been so good and so experienced so long. But, man, he's had these gremlins down the road where two races from the end, a race from the end. I did those races where it looked like no one was going to stop Denny Hamlin, and sure enough, there he is sitting on the pit wall when the race is over because something happened, and he looked like he just lost his best friend. So, I mean, it's nothing you can say to Denny. I walked by and looked up, with water in his eyes, and what can you say? But it just didn't happen. A year later, it just didn't happen. And now all these years have gone along. Is it his turn? You know, Tyler Reddick is good. I mean, there's so many, so many young drivers there that if you get hot, Tony Stewart proved it years ago, you can be just terrible during the regular season, but something you catch fire, just like in the NCAA basketball tournament, it's the hot hand at the right time that's really going to be hard to beat. And I think we're seeing four or five teams that could be that hot hand in the next five races when it comes time for the chase.
4: Dr. Jerry Punch, not only can he share with us from pit row overlooking a track, but when we come back, we transition over to SEC Media Days. Day two happening a day after Tennessee was just in Tampa. And, of course, Josh Heupel was asked about quarterbacks. Quarterbacks and who will be taking snaps at quarterback. How about we ask the doc, a former quarterback himself, about the thought process when it comes to camp battles 46 days away until it's football time in Tennessee. That is Dr. Jerry Punch. And as I say that, I look down at the shoes, currently rocking the 860s from New Balance Knoxville. We're here at Ted Russell Lincoln and just a short drive back east on Kingston Pike. You can see Sharon, Melissa, and the entire staff ready to fit you with the upcoming school season right around the corner. Dr. Jerry Punch on the way next. Tyler Ivins, Eric Kane. We continue next on 99.1 The Sports Animal.
7: Hey, this is Vol for Life Troy Fleming. We're counting it down. It's just
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11: Starting to slow now. 640 eastbound ramp to 75 north. 40 eastbound past Cedar Bluff. 40 westbound past Lovell Road, in on John Sevier Highway at the Industrial Park, clearing up wrecks, Kingston Pike at Gallagher View, and one on Parkside at Heron's Nest. 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
13: Across the country right now, at this very moment, there are probably arguments taking place about who's doing more of the housework, the homework, the shuttling of kids from this activity to that. It's true. By and large, women do more of this than men. But doesn't have to be that way. And if you and your spouse can level that playing field, it's going to make both of you and your kids happier. Psychologist Yelena Kecmanovic says this might be how you get there. As hard as it might be at first, try to think of your partner like a teammate, not an adversary. Learn how to do some of the chores your partner does to get a better understanding of how much effort something takes. And finally, take the time to acknowledge what the other person is doing. And every now and then, even express your appreciation. That'll go a long way. I'm Dr. Sanjay Gupta, helping you live a better life.
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0: mamas.
1: You know, it's so funny. We used to always say about Josh Dobbs, what would it be like to be an astronaut quarterback? It's like kind of something that you put together when you're doing like trick-or-treating or Halloween. It's like, I'm going to be an astronaut while I'm also throwing the football. What would it like to play the position of quarterback and then later go on to be a doctor? Again, stuff that like little children think about doing, trying to combine their career paths at Halloween.
2: And then real-life stuff for some people. Not many.
1: Not many, but real-life stuff, especially for like our guest today, New Balance Knoxville Tuesday, as we welcome back in Dr. Jerry Punch. Doc, I want to go now, if you can, change from your doctor scrubs from over to how important you are when it comes to healthcare and helping so many individuals. Now, I want you to help the sports fan and try to walk through what's happening for Josh right now going into his sixth season at Tennessee. He made the joke yesterday when he was at the podium in Tampa, and we've highlighted it a few times. Goodness gracious, can we get to a season opener where Tennessee is starting a quarterback that we're familiar with? I mean, if you go down the line, Hendon, Joe, then you go to Nico, you keep moving things over. I'm sure I'm missing a couple of quarterbacks, a few here or there, but the point is, between Joey and now where you are with whoever they run with, in your opinion, how do you believe Josh Heupel finds so much success for the different quarterbacks he has to turn to, whether it's due to injury during the season, or getting the most out of them, whether they're true freshmen or new to their first year of the system? As a man who has sat in the room before and had to go through clickers, playbooks, and the relationship building between a coach and a quarterback, can you try to put yourself in the shoes of what's happening in Knoxville and explain that to our listeners?
3: Well, I think you have to give Josh Heupel a tremendous amount of credit, even people who know the game, and I think I know the game pretty well, probably don't give him as much credit as he deserves. I mean, first of all, I did games back in Oklahoma when Josh Heupel was a quarterback and a runner-up in the Heisman Trophy. I did games in Oklahoma when he was the offensive coordinator. So, and he played the position, and he understands mentally what a quarterback has to go through. That's why his system, his spread attack system, he made adjustments in that spread attack the last 3 years, basically to accommodate the skills of his quarterback. You know, from the Hendon Hooker to the Joe with the cannon arm, to Nico to Joey Aguilar. He made adjustments, whether you realize it or not, when the way he did some of the things offensively that worked for his quarterback. And people who understand QB mentality are going to be successful. And I think a prime example of that probably got a lot of exposure this year is a guy at Indiana this year. You know, how many people knew what Fernando Mendoza

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1: An above-average arm that knew, was mentally sharp, knew where to go with the football, knew how to manage the game and manage the offense, and his success was, incredible. And I think that Heupel, you know, look at what he's done with different people, you know, taking the snap from center and how he's adjusted with or without, I mean, an offensive line that was a swinging door. I mean, how many weeks of the season did he have the same starters in the offensive front? Not many in an SEC schedule. So, I mean, you got to give the guy a lot of credit. He's smart. He understands the game. He understands the quarterback. And now you go to this year's guy. You got George McIntyre, who's a smart young man, really, really – and I think he's Fernando Mendoza smart. I don't know if he has the arm or the game savvy. We'll find out quickly. I think, you know, Faison Brandon is an amazing talent, untested, but he's, you know, and being a five-star in high school is not like being, it has nothing to do with being able to play in the SEC. You've got to be able to maintain your composure. Can you stay composed when the lights are on and the bullets are flying? Can you do that? And I think Heupel will give both those kids a chance, you know, to be the best they can be. If he rotates early on to take the pressure off one, I've been around guys who rotated quarterbacks, not because they didn't think one was a little better than the other, but he wanted one quarterback to come to the sidelines for a series or two and see what's happening. During the game, you can see more standing on the sidelines of what a secondary is doing, and now than you can being in the huddle every series. So then you go back on the field and you understand why that slot receiver is covered and the guy coming across from the backside tight end is not. You see those things. So I think that, and here's the best thing about what happened yesterday in the SEC media days is that, you know, for the first time maybe in a while, not with the Vol Nation and Vol Faithful, but maybe from a conference standpoint, Tennessee not, under a microscope. Not that they're off the radar. They're not off the radar. You're never going to be off the radar when you're Tennessee Volunteer Football Program with that incredible history. But expectations, they're not there. The expectations are with Art Manning at Texas and with Lane Kiffin at LSU and, for that matter, Alex Golish at Auburn. You know, he's got a great system. It's coming from a great mentor in Heupel. Can he do the same thing at Auburn that he did at South Florida? So there's a lot of expectations, but, you know, quietly, I think Josh Heupel is saying, we just might be able to sneak up on some people and surprise some people, even if we are Tennessee and wear the power T and play in a stadium where you can't hear yourself think. It might just be where we can do some things people don't expect us to do this year.
2: You know, Doc, there isn't a sign on the door at New Balance Knoxville that says podiatrist approved, but I can tell you as somebody who just recently has been seeing doctors to the plantar fasciitis I had in my left foot, I would say it's completely gone, but I can tell you right now it has been managed and it is improving every week thanks to the 860s, the 990s. I call it a Cinderella story with Melissa and Sharon in the Suburban Shopping Center because it literally is the perfect fit every time. And we're getting dangerously close to the school year starting for not only the kids in the schoolyard, but also for the college kids. Not only do they look great, but they can also make you feel great. And heck, they can even get you healthy while you're at it, too. That's just what New Balance Knoxville does.
1: They really do. You know, if you're surfing, they talk about hanging 10. If you're looking for shoes, they should be dropping 10. You drop 10 in a nice pair of New Balances, and your feet are going to be saying thank you for a long, long time. Your feet, your ankles, your knees, your hips, your back will all say thank you because, as you said, they do cure a lot of ails, and they're stable and they're comfortable. And what makes you feel even better is when you walk in the door and you see those smiles and the friendly, warm welcome from, you know, Melissa and Sharon, all the folks at New Balance Knoxville. When you walk out knowing, hey, not only have you got a great pair of shoes, you met some people who are going to be your friends for a long time.
2: 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Hey, Doc Shocker, it's a Tuesday. Go out and enjoy this gorgeous day we have here in East Tennessee. We thank you as always.
1: Thanks, guys. We'll talk next week.
2: Out the door, Dr. Jerry Punch goes. And I was just doing a little perusing with Chris Bernard and Eric Kaner. And Kaner looked at me and goes, no, dude, don't change it. Go with your gut. Go with what you know, even if they've made a small tweak to the starting rotation tonight. Let's go quick. We're about to go to the top of the hour. We go for three straight. We need some runs. And I do mean some runs tonight.
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1: 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So for those of you who say, man, I could kill to have a 17-foot LED television wall in my backyard, I can start with a lot of the fundraising. 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Bringing you Riding with Ivins play. We hit Friday. Big eighth inning home run last night. Make it two in a row. Let's go for three straight tonight. And we do have a small tweak to tonight's rotation matchup. Let's take a look at Denver, Colorado. We got a lot of guys to cram in here in about 60 seconds. Tonight, we were supposed to have a pitching matchup between Miles Michaelis and Michael Lorenzen. Doing a little bit of digging, though. Washington still going to have Miles Michaelis pitch tonight, but it's going to be in bulk session. They're just throwing an opener out there. I was about to switch this play, and Kaner goes, don't do it, man. Don't do it. Go ahead. Yeah, you can go ahead. What's she saying?
2: I was going to say, all complaints tonight directed towards me.
1: Towards Eric Kane. We were going to go somewhere else, but I came into this pick at 12.5. Carson Palmquist is going to throw at least an inning before they hand the ball over to Michaelis. So tonight, you're giving me two guys, Lorenzen and Michaelis, who can't keep the ball in the ballpark. Why did we like this play so much tonight? Does anybody want to know what Miles Michaelis is this year to the over in 10 starts in 2026? 9-1. 9 of his 10 starts, the total and the over has hit in his matchups. Then we did a little bit more digging. There's a record high of 100 degrees right now in Denver, Colorado. We're going to have humidity over 50% tonight. It's going to be a launching pad tonight with the Washington Nationals, the best over team in baseball. And you're telling me right now I get the number one offense in elevation. We just need 13 tonight. Sounds like a lot. I think we get there. Nationals, Rockies, over 12.5. If the play doesn't hit, at underscore Kaner. I kid, we're not doing that to you. Thank you to Colossal Productions. How about we go to somebody who actually does sit passenger side Riding with Ivins occasionally? Nick White joins us next from Ted Russell Lincoln, 99.1, The Sports Animal.
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4: You are starting to slow now, 40 eastbound through town and 40 westbound out of town. Continuing to slow, 40 eastbound from Pellissippi on up past Cedar Bluff and 75 southbound approaching 640. Couple light cycle delays now on Emory Road at I-75 and slowing Alcoa Highway in front of the airport. 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Sherry Bigler, Pete Michaels Traffic.
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1: It's day number 2 of SEC Media Days. Yesterday, you got a heavy dose of Oklahoma, Kentucky, Missouri, checkered Tennessee. The final showing Monday Great day one. You're actually going to rehear from Josh Heupel coming up in hour number two of the program. So the next 30 minutes, our sit-down chat, Vince Ferrara had an opportunity to catch up with Tennessee's head football coach. That's coming up here on Tyler and Kaner. Adam Sparks is still in Tampa there at the JW Marriott on the waterfront. He will be joining us about not just Tennessee's appearance on day one, but how does it look today? How does it look for South Carolina, Georgia, Auburn, and Vanderbilt? We have a huge menu we need to get to. Just like the inventory that's available, whether you are with us today here, Ted Russell Lincoln is where you can find us here. Walker Springs, Kingston Pike, next door, Ted Russell Ford. I've had the pleasure of shopping both at Lincoln and at Ford, and a man who was actually the chef, me being sous chef, plating and presenting to customers, no matter if you're looking for new or pre-owned, it seems like they always have something for you. He's just that guy on the radio, as many of you say. I want to talk to the radio guy, and we get a chance to do that. Nick White, for the very first time, this is the guy replacing Will West.
2: Sorry.
1: A little shorter, just as strong. But I would say he actually gets a couple of points in the hand category if we were moving the Madden create a player shuffler around. How are you, dude?
15: It sounds like we're about to get another customer.
1: Is that right? What it sounds like?
15: Yeah.
1: We told him, I said, I just want to let you know, if you want to know why, he's like, I feel like every single time we're on the radio, you guys talk about Ted Russell Ford, and then you make the quick little walk over here with us. I think that if this was a magic eight ball, I'd say all signs point to yes, brother.
15: I mean, I was looking at that Lincoln Navigator on the way in. That is a nice vehicle.
1: 3.9 for 84 months, dude. That's what Matt was telling us at the start of the show. Make it simple. Why do so many people choose Ted Russell Ford? Why do they choose Ted Russell Lincoln after so many years?
15: Let's talk about that. Lincoln has came out with an incentivized rate of 3.9 for 84 months on a Navigator.
1: That's crazy.
15: If you're looking at a brand new Navigator, you're looking at a, you know, $100,000+ vehicle.
1: Yeah.
15: Is it worth it? You get inside of it, you might as well be in a rocket ship.
1: Yeah.
15: I mean, you can see the value in it. But the difference from 3.9 to 6.9, 7.9, that's a lot of jingle, man.
1: Yeah.
15: Monthly payments. I mean, monthly payments are easy. You know, you take the out-the-door number. 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
1: Right.
15: That's 0% interest, or divide it. Sorry. Then you take your monthly payment. You multiply it. That's going to be your with interest.
1: Correct.
15: So it's easy to figure out. We're not trying to hide anything. I mean, 3.9 on $100,000+. Come on. That's a great deal. What do you got on the Nautilus as well? You got some
1: $7,000 off.
15: So the Nautilus, a little shorter version of the Navigator, doesn't have the third row. My sister drives one. Can't get her out of it. So it's like a rocket ship as well. She's got a brown lab in the back of it 90% of the time. So her and that brown lab go everywhere together.
1: Right.
15: And she absolutely loves that car. Both vehicles have Blue Cruise. They're about to come out with another version of Blue Cruise where it's going to drive itself on the interstate. So if you got it set to 70 miles an hour and you got that guy going 60 in front of you, it'll take that left-hand lane, go around him, get back in that right lane.
1: Solve all the problems.
15: It's great, isn't it? So the Lincoln product has been nothing but fantastic. They've set themselves apart. Not only that, but the local trade-ins here. There's a big truck out there, GMC 2500.
1: Yes.
15: Somebody traded that in here. We've got the Green Goblin, a Corvette.
1: Ah.
15: Yeah. So there's all kinds of different cool stuff here. Also, Matt Schell does a great job with the certified pre-owned inventory. So
1: yes.
15: If you're shopping for a locally owned, or, you know, just shopping local for a vehicle and you want that extended warranty, that certified pre-owned program through Lincoln is a great program.
2: Yeah, the full service center as well. I mean, you come here, you purchase a vehicle, you take care of it as well.
15: Well, you know, you go to a tire shop or, you know, another service area, they're like, hey, you need new tires, you need this rotated, you need this aligned. Well, here, once you pull into our service center, there's something that you pull over, and it's quite literally taking a picture of your undercarriage, looking at your tire depth,
1: wow,
15: and seeing what the alignment is.
2: Yeah.
15: So you're taking care of all that, and there's pictures literally coming up, bing, right in front of you. So we've tried to make it as easy as possible here. Not only, you know, I talk about the mobile service all the time. So one of my best friends called me. He's like, you didn't tell me that there's mobile service. And I was like,
1: oh,
15: sorry, buddy. I've been telling everyone else. So he had the mobile service department come to his house, change his oil in the driveway. His wife came home.
1: Wow.
15: She's not in a Ford or a Lincoln. She was very jealous. She said, all right, it's time for an Expedition. I don't get to do that with my brand. So got her on the hook for an Expedition now.
2: There you go.
1: It's not what you guys do just during the service. It's not, which is so funny, because I think your sister's walking in right now with your brother. We can actually ask her herself about how much she loves her vehicle. Should we ask her about it?
15: Yeah, no kidding.
1: Should we ask her
15: the
1: about her
15: family's here?
1: Should we ask her about her Nautilus?
15: Yeah.
1: I think she'll come in here and she's got a huge smile on her face. Also, notice she has a huge engagement ring on her hand. Congratulations! We've heard about all the great news. Austin's right behind her. I notice he doesn't have his championship belt around his waist. Look, if we're gonna go ahead, big brother, introduce who's getting the headset right now.
15: I am not kidding you, my sister has a headset on her head right now, about to say something.
1: Does
15: she talking
1: have
15: about
1: name?
15: Lucy.
1: Does she
15: Abby,
1: have a name?
15: Abby Lloyd now.
1: Abby, congratulations.
3: Thank you very much.
1: And now there's smiles right here. We were just talking about the Nautilus. With us being here at Ted Russell Lincoln, you have a dog in the back of your vehicle. I'm
3: sure
1: a person
3: do.
1: Who likes keeping my golden retriever in the back of my vehicle as well. As a customer of a vehicle from Ted Russell Lincoln, as somebody who is a pet owner like so many of East Tennessee listening right now, we want to know about the Nautilus. Why is it for so many people? It is just a star-studded ride every time.
3: The Nautilus has such a big back seat that it's perfect for a big dog.
1: Mm-hmm.
3: And I have like a huge dog-proof little thing that catches all of her hair in the back.
1: Yeah.
3: And it fits perfectly. And she's so comfortable.
1: I call it a banana hammock because I have it for Howie.
3: Yes.
1: It catches everything and it keeps everything in the back seat.
3: Yes.
1: And he likes to hang his head over going, can I get one of those fries?
3: Exactly.
1: And I'm like, chill out. You're not getting any fries.
3: You get her
1: right
3: a
1: now.
3: Pup cup. You get her some McDonald's fries.
1: Exactly.
3: She's good to go.
1: Have you had an opportunity to try mobile service? Because that's where I was going next, where they come to you, change your oil. It's service after the sell where you don't have to come back, whether you're at work, whether you're at home, you're at the gym. They take care of everything for you.
3: I have not, but I need to.
15: I force her to come to the dealership.
1: Well,
15: usually she comes
1: brother.
15: With the coffee and ice cream, you know, something good.
1: Yes.
15: So she cannot partake in the mobile service.
3: So I'm going to start doing the mobile service.
1: Congratulations. I know we sat there and stole the headset away from Eric, but congratulations to you.
3: Thank you very much.
1: And I can tell right now, as somebody who, I'm going to give you a special shout out, might have already stopped by a certain boutique that's there in the Hardin Valley area because
3: yes.
1: I stopped by and got a, let's just say, a certain No Boundaries hat that I've been wearing for
3: oh,
1: some time.
3: Oh, those are our favorite.
1: That I picked up from your location.
3: Yes, Southern Valley Boutique, 1653 Hardin Valley Road.
1: There's the shout out. They might catch me at a certain doghouse restaurant that's right next door.
3: Hey,
1: when I've come
3: on.
1: By and say hello.
3: Yes.
1: So next time I walk into Abby's shop, she's going to be like, there's that loud guy again.
3: Hey, come on all the time.
1: It's good to see
3: anytime.
1: You, Abby.
3: Good to
1: Always
3: see
1: good
3: you.
1: To see you. What is it about it? Because we talk about to Andy often. I go, Andy, there's so many people who preach this. They say they have the best this. They say they have the best that. But as somebody who has the opportunity to visit many dealerships, who has had the opportunity to shop at many dealerships, but I've chosen now Lincoln and now Ford. Nick, can you put in your own words, why is it that Andy, yourself, and so many on the team are very particular about if it's not the five-star customer service you expected? Because, look, everybody has an idea drawn up of what the car buying experience should be. If you guys don't deliver five-star service, why is that so important to you? Why is it so important to the team both here and next door?
15: Well, it starts with, A, you've got to buy the car.
1: Right.
15: Once you purchase the vehicle, you're going to have a master sales consultant that's gone through the process with the Ford Lincoln team, the
1: right.
15: training. They're still here. They're working with us. They're not going to find the next best opportunity because they're being taken care of here, so they're going to take care of you.
1: Sure.
15: Next thing is same thing with service. 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
1: There you go.
15: A salesperson, a service advisor, a service manager.
1: Right.
15: And then, you know, eventually it's going to bleed into parts as well. So it's really incredible to be able to work around the same people. I've been here for 9 years.
1: Mm.
15: A lot of the same people have been here with me. And being able to, you know, greet that customer whenever they come back, take care of the problem. We're not scared of the problem. We're going to help you get a resolution to your problem. And, you know, if you go somewhere else, who knows if you're going to get that.
1: Right.
15: That salesperson could be gone within 2 months. And we look at that whenever we're interviewing. Okay, this guy's worked in the car business for 2 years and worked at four different places. Come on. We don't want to be the fifth. So it's all an idea of if we take care of us,
1: mm-hmm.
15: we're going to also take care of you. And when it comes down to service, once again, I talk about service, parts, body shop. If you have to have it, we
1: go.
15: Have it. But just being able to take care of our people, that goes to the client as well.
1: Nick White. Abby as well. Austin, we can just give Austin a mic too. We just keep rolling things here.
15: He will run away.
1: Actually, Austin just gave me the no. He gave me the stop sign at third base. Out of all the things we've talked about today, whether it's never about price, it's always about service. But that being said, Nick White, we now flick to the next chapter. You've done this often, and we expect for you to bring the best to the table. This is Start Bitch Cut from Ted Russell Lincoln, Kingston Pike.
4: Come on.
0: They're not here for the popularity vote. They just want to get the ranking right. This is Start Bench Cut on 99.1, the Sports Animal.
1: His name is Eric Kane. My name is Tyler Ivins. That's Nick White. And this is Start Bench Cut with Riley Holton. Riley, what do you got for us on this Tuesday?
4: Steal Their Talent, birthday edition. You got the soccer skills of Erling Haaland turning 26, the baseball 26. Skills of CeCe Sabathia turning 46, the football skills of David Carr turning 47.
1: So we're talking about an amazing lefty, we're talking about a generational soccer talent, and we're talking about a former number one overall pick, Nick White.
15: So I'm going to start Erling, because how amazing would it be to be sitting in a different country and being able to do the row? I mean,
1: he's 26.
15: Yeah, that's got to be like a top one performance you can put on. I'm going to bench CeCe Sabathia. It's a great career, and I'm cutting Mr. David Carr.
1: You get the opportunity to be the number one overall pick, but your brother's better than you. It's the cut. That's the order. You get to be generational soccer superstar, international, lefty, Hall of Famer, and then the other one. Again, you get to say your number one pick, but what'd you do with that?
2: Yeah, I mean, Carr was in such a bad situation, too, in Houston. I mean, he was some of the
1: this expansion draft. Yeah,
2: the entire time. So, yeah, that is the correct order. I have seen Erling's picture. I'm not a soccer guy. I have seen his picture everywhere.
1: As you should.
2: Yeah.
4: It was on this day 30 years ago when Wayne Gretzky signed a two-year deal with the New York Rangers. Which of these athletes looked the weirdest in another jersey? Gretzky, Emmitt Smith with the Cardinals, or Michael Jordan with the Wizards?
1: This is going to sound weird, but it's not a guaranteed slam dunk. No pun intended.
15: Yeah.
1: You would think that the start's obvious.
2: That's my start, for sure.
1: Well, hang on, Nick. Go ahead.
15: I don't think I'm on the same wavelength as you guys.
1: Go ahead.
15: But I'm starting Gretzky.
1: Wow. Go ahead.
15: And the only reason is I feel like you see the teams in the NBA and the NFL go away from their star players so quick. Yeah. They don't care about jersey sales anymore. But in hockey, I've noticed that the relationship is a little bit different.
1: Sure.
15: So I'm starting Gretzky. Benching Jordan to the Wizards. Like, come on, man. Give it up.
1: Right.
15: You've done well enough.
1: Right.
15: And then cutting Emmitt Smith, I feel like he tried to go through a very late revenge tour with his team.
2: Yeah. I will start Michael Jordan just because I think it still to this day just looks the weirdest. And I think that is, again, the slam dunk star for most people. Not you two, of course. I'll bench Gretzky. I'll cut Emmitt Smith. I've seen him in a Cardinals jersey enough where it's not really that weird.
1: I'm starting Emmitt in a Cardinals jersey.
2: Wow.
1: Because, again, MJ left the first time. So I already had my weirdness with seeing him in a Bulls jersey with it being 45. No. That's why he's not the start. Gretzky, he got traded to the Kings. So I already had my, wow, that looks so weird. He's not in an Oilers uniform moment. Emmitt Smith not in a Cowboys blue trying to run over the top. Here comes Emmitt Smith setting the all-time rushing record. Saying and praising to the crowd in a Cardinals jersey? No. It just, what? I'll start Emmitt. I'm going to bench MJ, and I'm going to cut Gretzky. But that's a good one because Gretzky was trying to do that whole New York City, continue to expand his brand. And I have a buddy who still owns a Blue Ranger 99 Gretzky, and he thinks it's the greatest thing ever. I'm like, chaser.
4: Which quarterback appearing on day two of SEC Media Days will have the best season? Lenore Sellers of South Carolina, Byron Brown at Auburn, or Gunnar Stockton at Georgia?
1: Dare I say there's three different starts here? I don't know. Nick, what do you got? They're all there day two with their teams at SEC Media Days.
15: I'm starting Gunnar just because of Georgia.
1: Right.
15: I think that Gunnar is going to have great success with the Georgia team. He's not the number one pick, you know, starting quarterback right now of all the SEC, per se.
1: Yeah.
15: But I think he'll be there. I'm going to cut Byron. I'm excited to see what the new coach over at Auburn can do. I'm a little jealous. And,
1: I hate seeing Golish back in the SEC.
15: I really do. Yeah. And I think I'm ready to see what he can do, you know, with success. It's kind of like watching Bruce Pearl, but it's not Bruce Pearl.
1: Sure, sure.
15: He's still got us rolling. And then I'm cutting Lenore Sellers. I've almost quit drinking the juice, the Beamer juice and everything else, so...
2: I will start Gunnar Stockton just like you because I think he is the most underrated quarterback in the SEC. He is really good, and nobody talks about him because everybody else has higher. If we're going off potential here, he's the cut. But he's the start for me.
5: Yeah, I'm going to bench Byron Brown. I'm interested to see if everything's going to translate. He's obviously not going to have, what was it, like 40-some-odd combined touchdowns last year. He had 1,000-yard rushing. That's not going to happen in the Southeastern Conference, but I think he's going to be good. I'm going to cut Lenore Sellers until he proves he can consistently throw the football and not to the other team. He's the cut, even though he's probably got the most potential.
6: This isn't sexy, but copy and paste, same three. I'm closer on Brown and Sellers. Gunner's the start.
5: Agree.
6: Gunner's the start, but all it takes is Sellers to have one of those bright games, and I go, I'm back in. I'm not drinking the juice either. If I see a bright game, though, I'll be the first one to fight to get to the Gatorade jug to get more, though. Next.
22: Who's the best division leader in the National League? You got the Braves, the Brewers, or the Dodgers?
6: Nick.
23: Start the Dodgers. Bench the Braves, cut the Brewers.
5: I think that's the order. Dodgers, the easy start here. If Atlanta can get healthy and figure out some starting pitching, I think it's clearly the bench. The Brewers, I mean, they've got great pitching, and then they have a lineup full of guys that are just overperforming times 10 right now.
6: Right. So when do they stop overperforming
5: times 10? So that's the easy cut for me.
6: I'm going to start the Dodgers, bench the Brewers, because until they stop overperforming, I'm going to assume they're the best team. And until Atlanta gets healthy, I think I know what they should be on opening day. But I want to know what they are July 21st.
22: Start the Dodgers, bench the Brewers, cut the Braves.
5: Dude hates the Braves.
6: Clearly what it is.
5: Clearly.
22: Which former five-star quarterback from the 2023 class will have the best season this fall? Nico Amaliaba with UCLA, Arch Manning with Texas, or Dante Moore with Oregon?
5: Arch, the only one of the five-stars in that class that has stayed at the same school. And they're all fives in the blank college football.
6: Dare I say we're going to have three different starts here, Nick?
23: So, mine's interesting. It goes based off a division.
6: Go ahead.
23: Or conference. So, I'm starting Dante Moore just because...
6: We're going to start three different guys.
23: Just because he's not having to go through that SEC schedule.
6: Yep.
23: But Oregon's always going to have the talent around him. I mean, it's amazing they pull that around the West Coast.
5: Mm-hmm. And the fact that he came back to school was kind of surprising.
23: Yeah. I'm starting Dante Moore. I'm going to bench Arch because of the talent structured around him. Mm-hmm. Nico, to me, isn't even... You could put another third, fourth person in there. He's beyond that cut. There's too much going on up here at this point. I don't think...
5: I tell you what, those other five-star quarterbacks...
6: We're going to start three different
5: Jackson
6: ones.
5: Jackson Arnold, Malachi Nelson, weren't even good enough to make this trio right here. Carbon copy what you
6: had. Oh, wow. Wow.
5: Yeah.
6: Okay, go ahead.
5: Dante Moore is my easy start. Again, I thought he was going to the National Football League. Arch is going to be the bench. Arch could easily be the start. He might be the best quarterback of the trio. But Nico's going to be the cut, even though I think Nico's stat-wise is going to be a little bit better this year.
6: Why did I think you were a huge Bob Chesney guy?
5: The new
6: coach at UCLA. Left James Madison for UCLA.
5: Not me.
6: I thought I had you pegged for Nico.
5: I think he's a good coach, but I wouldn't say I'm a huge Chesney guy.
6: I'm going to start Arch. I'm going to bench Dante Moore. I'm going to cut Nico. I really thought you were good at Bob Chesney, Nico. Me. Last one.
22: It's the best offense in the SEC this season. Your options, Georgia, Ole Miss, or Texas?
6: Nick.
23: Once again, going back to the quarterback, I think Gunner with Kirby Smart and that offense that Georgia has.
6: Right.
23: They're going to be performing this year. I'm going to bench Texas once again just with what's around Arch. I mean, if you looked at me and said, hey, Nick, I need you to run 3 yards and a power eye against this SEC team.
6: Right.
23: Texas could be one of the offensive lines I want to run against.
6: Sure.
23: Behind, you know. And then I'm going to cut Ole Miss. Is Trinidad going to be fun to watch? Is he going to be exciting? Sure, yes. They've got a lot to figure out. And... You know, is it going to be the same flashy offense without Kiffin? I don't think so. I think that's the correct word.
5: Trinidad, Kewon Lacy.
6: You're going to do it. This is where the three different starts come in.
5: I'm going to start Ole Miss.
6: Yep.
5: I'm going to bench. Gosh, this is tough. I'm going to bench. I'm going to bench Texas and cut Georgia. That's tough. That might have been the toughest one.
6: I'm going to start Texas, bench Ole Miss, cut Georgia. When I tell you it's going to be index finger to thumb close, I think, like right now, if we did a pool, who would have the best offense of the year, we'd have to start.
5: Yeah.
6: I think they're all going to be interchangeable the last couple of weeks.
5: I agree.
6: Especially with them getting some of them coming. So, the only thing that could slow Ole Miss down is Pete Goldie. If Pete Goldie wants to come in there and just try to be a defensive guy that has his hand in both cookie jars, we'll see how that ends up playing out.
5: You know who you sound like right there with that?
6: What's that?
5: Former co-host.
15: Now,
6: Heather Harrington?
15: Yes. I've got a question for you guys that I got to ask.
6: Flip it on
15: today.
6: Us. What's up?
15: Start, bench, cut. Now, it's open up to all of them. You got all the different divisions, right? Okay. In the NFL. You got 8 of them. What division is going to have the most
6: easy
15: in the playoff?
6: Easy.
15: Start, bench, cut.
6: So I'm just giving you my order.
15: Yeah.
6: Start the NFC North. I think Kyler can be a real home wrecker in Minnesota, and I mean that in a good way. I'm going to bench the NFC West. Yes. And I'm going to cut the AFC West. Denver, Chargers, Kansas City.
2: I would start the NFC West, bench the AFC West, cut.
6: There's a chance to, come on.
2: I guess the
6: Goff.
2: North.
6: Goff.
2: Yeah.
6: Love. Williams.
2: Yeah.
6: Kyler Murray.
2: They're my three.
6: The NFC North are.
2: They're my three, but I think they're my cut.
6: Mm. Go ahead, answer that. Answer your own question. If you're going to serve it up hot, go ahead, eat it.
15: Starting the NFC North.
6: Yep.
15: Benching the NFC West. Cutting AFC West.
2: Yeah. So we all have
6: that's it. We all have the same one. It's just order.
15: It's going to be a fun season this year, but the interesting thing is who's going to come out on top after beating the crap out of each other?
6: Yep. It's cannibalism. It's going to happen. They're going to cannibalize themselves if they do each and every year.
15: Because I'm starting to drink the Chicago juice. I'm not going to lie.
6: I think you should.
15: Yeah.
6: Can you imagine if he gets on the same page with Roma Dunze? That defense already looks pretty nasty as it is. Nick White, you never talk about price. You just talk about customer service. How do things look this week over the weekend? I know you guys are doing whatever it takes to say the word yes.
15: Yeah. So obviously vacation time. Kids are going back to school next week in different counties. So we're just making it easy on everybody. We actually did a couple of deals out of the store. Dealer, you know, we went to you, got everything signed up, drove a trade back. Easy as that. Didn't have to stay in the dealership. So people don't really talk about that enough. It is an option still.
2: Almost like that mobile service, but in person.
15: Maybe. Instead, you're getting the vehicle delivered to your house. You're not waiting for a salesperson, a finance manager. And it turns, you know, we like to compare ourselves to Chick-fil-A. It turns a three-hour process into
2: In-N-Out.
15: In-N-Out.
2: Yep.
15: Yeah.
6: If he makes it sound like it's the easy process and that it is the easiest process, it's because it is. And I would know that because he has been behind both my deals at Lincoln and at Ford. Nick White, always appreciate it, sir. Thank you. As always,
15: thank
6: we stand
15: guys.
6: Up, we shake
15: thanks,
6: hands,
15: brother.
6: And
15: appreciate
6: we say it. To you, TedRussellFord.net, Ted Russell Lincoln, they can assist you no matter what you're looking for here in the month of July. And as Matt has already highlighted, we'll let you know, 26 Nautiluses, over $7,000 off. You just got the Abbey approval in the last 15 minutes, or 3.9 for 84 on the 26 Navigators. Adam Sparks from Knox News, he touches base with us from Tampa as day two continues from SEC Media Days. 99.1, we're listening to the Esports Animal.
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7: You are lining up now, 40 eastbound, 75 northbound through the 40-75 split on up past Watt Road, where they are busy with a wreck. You've also got a wreck being marked on 81 south near 25E at exit 8. Also slowing, 40 eastbound past Paper Mill, eastbound through town, and still lining up on Kingston Pike through Farragut.
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24: We live in a high-speed world where everything moves so quickly. 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Like the internet, or the news, or that car speeding through a red light. 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

0: So by this time, we have had 8 teams. That is 6, 7, 8 teams make their way to the podium.
1: Halfway there.
0: At SEC Media Days, Tyler Ivins, Eric Kane, 100%. It's halfway home.
2: You know, when it was... Sorry to cut you off there. When it was 14 teams, there was only that one team that was in Thursday afternoon session, and no one was there.
0: Right.
2: There's now two teams there for the afternoon session coming up on Thursday. But yeah, I mean, they're picking them up, putting them down there in Tampa, almost halfway there. And Shane Beamer wrapped things up this afternoon, and I think he was, based on what I've seen on social media, he was typical Shane Beamer.
0: And is that positive, typical Shane Beamer?
2: It depends on which fan base you ask. It's more annoyance for Tennessee fans and everybody else in South Carolina. Well, probably South Carolina now, too. I mean, they're 4.3 on the hot seat index, right?
0: Yeah, that's a guy you need to keep an eye on this year, depending on if the compass goes north or south for the program in Columbia. Again, Tennessee goes day one. They crush it. At least a lot of the experts in our industry believe that Tennessee, who had a lot of those questions, even if there weren't answers to those questions, they came out smelling good and looking great. Jeremiah Tielander, Arion Carter, as well as Deshaun Bishop accompanying Josh Heupel, a gentleman who's been there. He's there every time you hear him, the voice familiar with this station and all the incredible coverage he brings to the University of Tennessee. Knox News's Adam Sparks. We get started, Adam, with the most important question of them all. What is it like to be a nominee for Best Supporting Actor in the wife's TikTok video that we've seen? Tell us about the preparation for the TikTok videos, Adam Sparks.
3: Yeah, I don't do the TikTok. She does.
0: Really?
3: On her vacations. I've actually been conned into, she's like, do this, do that. And I'm like, what's this for? She's like, I'll tell you later. And then
0: yes.
3: I see something pop up on TikTok after the fact. Yeah, I heard you guys talking about Shane Beamer. Mentioned my wife, too, just made me think of it. Beamer a minute ago talked about his vacation at Turks and Caicos, and
0: yes.
3: That's on the itinerary. My wife just made an itinerary for us to go there on our next trip. Once she hears that Shane Beamer just went there, that is nixed. We're not going there.
2: Oh man, huge, biggest Tennessee fan you'll ever meet. Adam Sparks' wife, Miss Bev. So,
0: let me ask, and you can't speak for Bev. How did Bev take at the appearance of Josh Heupel yesterday? I'm going to be honest with you. Look, Adam, I've been a guy on this station. I've been a proponent of ending SEC Media Days. I just think that it's pointless because of how much coverage that we get or how everybody can get credentialed now these days. And coaches and players give you very, very little. I think that was what Tennessee was wanting to accomplish yesterday, was give us boring, just team-first responses. And then we get a little bit of sizzle out of Josh wanting to poke fun about the November showdown with LSU. There were a lot of smiles. We got even a little bit more in-depth with a lot of those linebackers. I guess I'm asking you to progress report this. How did Tennessee do in what is kind of just this car wash, boring snooze fest that kicks off the SEC season in media days?
3: Yeah, I mean, the goal was no drama. That was accomplished. Yeah, the biggest, I mean, usually Tennessee comes with some drama.
0: Right.
3: You know, all questions about Nico last year, they sort of nipped in the bud the Chaz Coleman stuff before, you know, what, a few weeks before they got here, so there wasn't much talk on that. What's funny is I wasn't in the room when Josh Heupel, he was in the secondary room when he said the Lane Kiffin line.
0: Right.
3: But I was told as soon as he left the table, he looked around and said, you guys know that was a joke, right? I mean, it's typical Josh Heupel. He will deliver a dry-witted line and then ask everybody if they knew it was a joke or not. I mean, that was the most that happened out of them being here. You can see strategically what they wanted to do by who they chose. Arion Carter's been here before. Jeremiah Tielander is a coach speak machine, which is
0: yes.
3: What they want him to do. Team leader, knows what he's supposed to say, says it. And Deshaun Bishop, I thought it was interesting. I saw a few Texas beat writers that tried to get him to tell them which was the real UT. I think all three players were baited in that way, but I heard Deshaun Bishop the most. And Deshaun would kind of grin and look at him and say, I see what you're doing here, buddy. I'm not biting. So in that way, they picked the right guys to come. And it was pretty lackluster, I think, for people that wanted to see a little sizzle out of them. But for what Tennessee wanted to accomplish, they certainly did that.
2: Yeah, I mean, Heupel, again, that was in the electronic media room, and asked the question, he answers it, does not smile, rolls on to the next one. And so if you just see the video clip, there's no, I mean, it's just, it's perfect. And again, that's the greatest way to deliver a joke there by him. You're down there, you're making the rounds, you know, I know you're covering Vandy, you're helping out covering Vandy down there as well. What's the conversation like, you know, on Radio Row and interview sets and all that regarding Tennessee? I know there's the questions, the defense, the quarterback and all that, but, you know, what's the conversation? I mean, SEC, that media ballot's going to be turned in at the end of the week. Where are you projecting they're going to pick Tennessee there in the SEC?
3: Yeah, I mean, Tennessee's going to be somewhere in the middle. Most people that I talk to just say, hey, Tennessee's going to be about the same, right? About 8 wins. You know, the questions are obviously all about quarterback. You know, the most people around here don't know some of the offseason moves, like getting Derek Owings. You just don't think about a strength coach as much. Obviously, that's I think, plays a pretty big part in what Tennessee has done in the offseason. But the addition of Jim Knowles, everybody knows who Jim Knowles is. People have looked at that as a pretty bold move by Josh Heupel. I've gotten a lot of questions by people that say, you know, how many wins does Josh Heupel need to get to satisfy Tennessee fans after taking maybe a half a step back last year? I don't know what that number is, but, you know, I mean, I think most people figure that this is going to be sort of a team similar to last year, that it's an eight win team. A lot of that comes down to quarterback. Most people that I've talked to here just assume it's going to be Faison Brandon. Sometimes you get that because beat writers sort of know the latest five-star quarterback because one of the teams that they cover went after the same guy, and that's what, you know, so why everybody knows Faison Brandon. But, I don't know about you guys. I'm still not convinced that he's for sure the guy. I think George is still in the mix. And that's what's going to make fall camp interesting, because I don't think Josh Heupel knows who his starting quarterback is yet.
0: It's a voice that you're very familiar with. Maybe you listen to the podcast, Teaming Up with John Adams. This is Adam Sparks joining us on Tyler and Kaner. So I'm just going to ask you, Adam, you were in the press conference following the loss to Illinois back in December in the Music City Bowl. Josh Heupel looked at the audience, he looked at the media, and said, it starts with me. Being able to fix this, this is not the standard. I'm paraphrasing, of course. We are going to get better. We are going to improve where we are at the University of Tennessee. Tim Banks for Jim Knowles. Being able to go out and make additions like Derek Owens, I beg your pardon, as whatever his title is. I'm calling him strength and conditioning coordinator. If, in fact, Tennessee does finish with the same amount of wins, 8 regular season wins, 8 with the bowl game, however we get there, what will have Josh Heupel done different, in your opinion, to try to improve Tennessee from where they sat after the Illinois loss and where they might sit come postseason play this December/January?
3: Well, I mean, it would be disheartening if they don't improve this year because of all the moves he made this offseason. I mean, I don't know about you guys, but I got a little tired of doing the copy and paste line of, you know, Josh Heupel has never fired an assistant coach, because he hadn't. And then he makes these bold moves in the offseason. I think once he fired Tim Banks, we thought, wow, what's going on here? And then he makes the move to get Jim Knowles, and that's the most coveted defensive coordinator that was out on the market. The move to get Derek Owings, I think, spoke volumes. You know, I think to some extent that surprised me, what Josh Heupel did in the offseason. On the other hand, it kind of doesn't. I mean, this is the thing with Josh Heupel, and you saw it back when he played. There's always been this, like, extreme competitor under the surface. Sometimes we forget that because he's, you know, he sort of has this, you know, just sort of get-along attitude, gets along with everybody. You don't see as much of the fire. You'll see it a little bit in snippets, right, when he'll have some kind of play call that results in a touchdown or a big play in the game. We get that little meme on the sideline of him pumping his fist. But there is this fierce competitor underneath him, and I think he looked this offseason and said, you know, I'm not satisfied with the Music City Bowl. I'm a playoff coach. I should be in the playoff, and I'm going to make the moves to do it. So, you know, this works out great for him. If not, I don't know what the next move would be this next offseason to get that going. Obviously, quarterback's got to pan out. And if it doesn't, that is on him, because they did have a chance to go in the portal and get some other guys. But, you know, when you recruit guys like a George McIntyre and a Faison Brandon, you just figure one of these guys are going to work out.
2: Adam down there for day number 2. And, of course, you know, Vanderbilt, South Carolina, Auburn, all took their turn in front of the podium there. Any highlights from day two? I know Shane Beamer's kind of wrapping up the afternoon session. Before him, it was Clark Lee, and I'm sure he was peppered with a couple different Tennessee questions. What stood out about day number two in Tampa?
3: It shocked me how boring Alex Golish was. He was a phenomenal.
2: Well, you remember he'd just get up there and talk for 15 minutes.
3: Right, yeah, he would always have some kind of story or line. He would usually say something bold when he was the OC, and today it was very scripted. It was intentionally boring. I don't know, it kind of disappointed me a little bit, because you see this a lot when guys are like hotshot coordinators or assistant coaches, and they just kind of say whatever they're thinking, and then they get to be head coaches, and they're suddenly the man, you know, and then they get they get intentionally boring, and that's sort of what I got a little bit out of Alex Golish. I've helped out on Vanderbilt coverage today, and the big question I had for Clark Lee is just, you know, do you have to start Jared Curtis? That's the five-star quarterback that they got out of Nashville Christian. He was going to Georgia. They flipped him at the last minute. Got Nate Bargatze and Theo Vaughn and Diego Pavia to help out in getting him. And the notion is that if you're Vanderbilt and you get a five-star quarterback, you absolutely have to start him on day one. There may not be another one. Clark Lee said no. He has the capital. You know, he's earned that. He has a six-year contract. If he's the best guy, he's going to play him. But he flat out said, I don't have to start him just because he's five-star. So we'll see how that goes. I expect he will be starting by the time they play Tennessee. But in the opener, maybe not.
0: Adam, we'll get you out of here on this question, and I feel like we saved this last one so you could really go from east to west, if you will. How legitimate are these threats by the Southeastern Conference that they're going to take their ball and go play in another sandbox? When I first heard this, I thought, this is the weakest poker move I've ever seen. I'm calling the bluff. And then I continue to hear Kirby, and then I continue to hear Greg Sankey. And then you have everybody here locally coming out with even kinder things to say. Donde Plowman, in a very well-mannered letter, just said, we're interested to find out how this goes. Adam Sparks, do you have a crystal ball? Are these threats getting a little bit more serious the more and more we continue to touch on them?
3: Yeah, I had the same reaction to you. It seemed like a bluff. And maybe it is, because sometimes when you need to get a point across and you don't really believe it, you can kind of get desperate and have everybody saying the same thing. And, you know, Kirby is one to do that. He's a spokesman for the league in many ways. He sort of stood in that Nick Saban role that he used to have. I still don't believe it. I think deep down, most people in this conference still want to have things the way they have been. And so I'll believe it when I see it. I think some changes are coming, but I don't think anything that drastic will happen.
0: Adam Sparks, Knox News. You can find all of his incredible work, even if he's also throwing on the additional stripes of covering Vanderbilt while he's over in Tampa as well. We appreciate a few minutes of the time. Tell your wife, Bev, we're telling you right now, we're hoping one day that a ratings diary falls in her lap. We appreciate her listening, and we appreciate the whole Sparks household listening. You're the reason why my dog continues to be able to eat great every night, Adam, because of your family allowing us to do a little 3-7 radio. We appreciate it.
3: All right, guys. Good to be on. We'll see y'all.
0: Adam could have actually. I love how Adam did a great job. He's a professional through and through. He could have been like, "Heck yeah, my wife loves him," but he was like, "Nope, I'm staying professional. I came on and did my hit. I'm getting out of here." Adam is a true professional through and through. He even comes with a certificate of authenticity.
2: The only one on this show.
0: Yeah, why do you think we brought him on? He's the only professional. Yeah, exactly. We had to add a little bit of professionalism here between 3 and 7 p.m. Let's come back through here from Ted Russell Lincoln on Kingston Pike. We have a lot that we need to get into, including hearing from Josh Heupel yesterday. Our very own Vince Ferrara had a chance to catch up with Tennessee's head football coach. All in all, a lot of entertainment if you think about it. Arion Carter actually wanting to be an orthopedic surgeon went through and talked about the exact injury that caused him to miss time last year. Deshaun Bishop sharing his faith. Jeremiah Thielander talking about getting to the ball carrier. All in all, if you thought it was going to be a snooze fest Monday for the University of Tennessee, it was the complete opposite, in my opinion. All those available on demand at 991thesportsanimal.com. From Ted Russell Lincoln, Tyler and Kane are less than 10 away from No Huddle here on The Sports Animal.
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5: Your latest wreck is going to be on Paper Mill at North Shore. Several vehicles involved there. Also watch for one on Emory Road at Harrell Road. Still working a wreck on 40 eastbound east of Watt Road that's backing you up into Loudoun County on I-40 and on 75. You've got heavy volume. North Shore Drive at Kingston Pike and on the 129 bypass in Alcoa.
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0: Hey, what's up? It's Tyler Ivins, and it looks like you are currently streaming the Sports Animal. Be sure you tune in every day, riding with Ivins during Tyler and Will. 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
8: Scattered showers and thunderstorms continuing to work through East Tennessee, especially late tonight and heading into the overnight hours, some of which could be packing a punch with gusty winds and the potential to see some localized heavy rainfall that could lead to some flooding. We're holding on to a few passing showers throughout your Wednesday, some of which could be locally heavy as well. I'm meteorologist Belle Oliver in the WVLT First Alert Weather Center.
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10: It's Tyler and Kaner live from Ted Russell Lincoln. Come out and see us today. We'll be here till 7 o'clock. 8551 Kingston Pike. Got a lot to get into here today. A busy final 2 hours of the show coming up. We're going to replay our conversation with Josh Heupel from SEC Media Days. Might hear from Arion Carter as well, what Josh Heupel had to say about your number one with Jim Knowles, all that and more from SEC Media Days in Tampa. Real quick, the second expert prediction has come in for David Gabriel George's five-star running back, who's set to make his announcements tomorrow, Wednesday, 5:30 at Baylor School in Chattanooga. Yesterday, it was Pete Nakos that logged an expert prediction from Rivals. Today, this morning, it was Steve Wiltfong, Rivals expert, that logged his prediction for David Gabriel George's to Tennessee, between Tennessee and Ohio State. Right now, Tyler, certainly feels like, as it's been the case for the last couple of weeks, Tennessee has all the momentum.
11: Have we reached the point in time where everybody's on social media now getting their DGG predictions in, going, we've known for like a month DGG's coming to the University of Tennessee. Is that where we are now?
10: Yeah, well, you're to the point now where Ohio State fans have started to realize it, and so it's gotten kind of ugly online.
11: Well,
10: and all that.
11: Yeah, of course it has, because Ohio State's always, fans always want to make it ugly. How many Ole Miss fans right now are going, no, wait a second, we have a chance here. How many Ole Miss fans have hashtag Hottie Toddy in their bios on Twitter, and they're posting the same Lloyd Christmas Dumb and Dumber gif over and over and over and over again?
10: Ole Miss will have a hat at the table, no doubt, but they have always been in third. They were never in this for real. He did take an OV there a couple weeks ago, but it's been a Tennessee-Ohio State battle. The national leader for over a year.
11: We didn't even want him in Columbus.
10: Has been Ohio State, but Tennessee's been in it. Tennessee's been in it much more. Much

0: much better than anybody could have imagined.
1: Guys, hey, like, Siri, look up tweets from Ohio State fans that include Legend Bay. At least we got Legend, quote, at least we have Legend Bay. Something about Legend Bay, Ohio State fans. Ohio State fans, you guys are predictable with everything you guys
0: come
1: tweet.
0: Back, then you got David Sanders. Been quite the battle here between Tennessee and Ohio State. But hey, David Gabriel George's announcement is always going to be on July 22nd. That is tomorrow, 5:30, between Tennessee and Ohio State. The second Rivals expert prediction has been logged as of this morning. Steve Wiltfong predicting the five-star running back heading to Tennessee. We'll see if that comes to fruition. Tomorrow afternoon, we'll talk about it either way right here on Tyler and Kaner. We broadcast live from Ted Russell Lincoln here on this Tuesday. More talk from SEC Media Days. We'll revisit the conversation with Josh Heupel when we return right here on Tyler and Kaner, 99.1, the sports animal.
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5: Your latest wreck is going to be on Paper Mill at North Shore. Several vehicles involved there. Also watch for one on Emory Road at Harrell Road. Still working a wreck on 40 eastbound east of Watt Road that's backing you up into Loudoun County on I-40 and on 75. You've got heavy volume. North Shore Drive at Kingston Pike and on the 129 bypass in Alcoa.
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1: They're all you need. Come on, guys. 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They also do a lot with AC and HVAC, but I need to stop you in your tracks right now if you're a DIYer like I am and you think that you're going to be able to mess with electricity. Guys, I don't care that you have a flickering light on your porch. 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
1: 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Hey, Tyler, Eric Kane being led by Chris Bernard of the aforementioned Riley Haltom. Riley, go hot. Kaner, bear with me. Josh Heupel, really glad to be here. Day one SEC Media Days. Josh Heupel, really excited for these three individuals to represent the University of Tennessee. Josh Heupel, little gig, little stab, a little body blow about Lane Kiffin. You'll hear the smile on Josh's face when he talks with Vince Ferrara. That coming up in 20 minutes from yesterday. Dare I say, without looking too far into yesterday, I'm a big believer in body language. I'm a big believer in how you hold yourself. I'm a big believer in if somebody shows you who they are, believe them. Josh Heupel had himself a good little day to open up SEC Media Days. That, and maybe I'm looking into it too much, I'm not telling you to be the person like Criminal Minds here as you're a behavioral focus guy. Did that look like a guy? In years past, Will Muschamp would show up in South Carolina and be like, well, that's schedule. And he'd go 6-6, 7-5 and get his butt canned. Yeah. Other coaches would show up looking like they were going to be canned that year with beads of sweat dropping down their forehead. Sam Pittman, popped, deuces. Gus Malzahn, popped, deuces. Man, if I could just get another shot and I could show you guys, you know, you're sitting here looking at all of these people, you know, repeatedly different coaches coming into play and just pop, fired. Look, I don't think Josh Heupel by any means is on the hot seat. But did that strike you as a guy yesterday that was concerned about the upcoming season, knowing the incompletes he has as a defensive coordinator comes in, the incompletes he has fighting for quarterback snaps? Did that look like a guy who had questions about his pass rush since Chaz Coleman was eliminated or disqualified from the Tennessee football program? Again, this might be Tennessee Tyler wearing orange sunglasses 46 days away until it's football time in Tennessee. This might be, why do you hate the Vols, Tyler? This might be me. Am I looking too much into Josh Heupel's appearance yesterday at SEC Media Days? That looks like a cool, calm, collected cat. There might be something up his sleeve for this season.
0: Well, I mean, you could only, like, we get so little in the summer, right? That's why it's the offseason. So when you get something, you have to analyze it from every single angle. I mean, that's a guy that feels like he really likes his football team. That's a guy that feels like he's really confident in himself. And again, like, he's a quarterback's coach. He played the position. He recruited both of these guys. He likes both of these guys. And so he's confident about his quarterbacks regardless. Again, he tried to go out and swing and get a couple of guys in the transfer portal. But then when the top two targets essentially left, he passed on Bo Perbula because of what you have in the building. It's a guy that loves his offensive line, loves his wide receivers, loves everything he's got on offense. So, I mean, he's just a competitor, and I think that he's really, really excited about, you know, going to war with these guys. And, you know, him talking with the local media about the linebacker group and the secondary, I mean, he said that they have a chance. He believes that they are, from an athletic standpoint, probably going to be the best secondary that he's had since he's been at Tennessee. Whew. Said, this isn't breaking news, but he's like, this is clearly the deepest linebacker room that we've ever had since, you know, I've been at Tennessee. So, I mean, yeah, it's a guy that really likes his team, and this team's got a lot of good strengths. Now, you've got a massive question mark. But again, quarterback guy himself, he even said in his opening statements, we got a guy that essentially led the SEC in passing, got here in June. Like, I think he's pumped to go out there and see what he got in this, and he likes his team, and that's what came across yesterday for me, as a guy that's not, I mean, yeah, football's stressful, but he's got a lot of confidence in his group, and as he should. It's a pretty good roster.
1: Am I grasping at straws, Riley Haltom? Am I trying to make something out of nothing?
2: I don't think so. You can look at this and... You're right. There have been coaches that show up to SEC Media Days and kind of mail it in.
1: Hugh Freeze, Ole Miss, that last year. Oh, that guy knew he was dead man walking.
2: I would say sometimes you can just tell that some of these coaches feel like they just don't have a lot to stand on. And that is not the way Josh Heupel came across yesterday. He looked like a guy that's, hey, some things fall into place. We could surprise some people. That's what I've been saying about this Tennessee team the entire way. That's the way I felt about this Tennessee team since the offseason started. Some things fall into place. Hey, Tennessee is in a really good position to surprise some people in the greater college football landscape. So that's what Josh Heupel kind of gave off, and that's a lot of what he kind of said when we heard what he said about those quarterbacks, and we'll hear from him about Jim Knowles, and those are the two biggest questions that you have for this team. What are they going to do at quarterback this year now that you're being forced to start someone who has little to no experience? Or what does this defense look like a year removed from being the reason you lost several games last season?
0: This defense is going to be so much better this year. I don't know why anybody's freaking out about it. Sorry to cut you off. Like,
2: no, you're right. I completely agree. That's what
0: I mean. Yes, I have questions about rushing the quarterback, but like, this defense is going to be light years better than what we saw in November.
1: All right, so let's have a Tyler and Kaner discussion. Riley, stay hot. How many people actually have concerns about this defense? If anything, Kaner, I've heard people be like, oh, no, this defense, hell yes. All they have to do, they being the starting quarterback, all they have to do is duplicate what Nico did. And Nico didn't really do much. We already know Deshaun's going to be Dylan Sampson 2.0. It makes it a lot of people. And look, you do Locked On, but I read the text line. I know who I'm friends with. I know the people who I talk to who are close to that program. It's just this.
3: All they have to do is just this.
4: That's short-sighted.
3: Just this.
0: Your defense is not going to be 2024.
3: Okay, so I don't think there are a lot of people out there who are like, I don't know about this defense. If anything, I think they see the name Jim Knowles and they go, he better.
0: Well, it's more.
3: Yesterday, Heupel went to the podium and talked about this is what Jim Knowles brings to the program in year one. But you know what history tells us? It takes more than a year with Jim Knowles. So if anything, I think people are overhyped. And I'm not trying to draw the Penn State conclusion here. My guy, who was the last Penn State coordinator who came from Happy Valley, who came in and rocked the socks off the first year? I get it. Maybe that's just a happy coincidence. See what I did there? Happy coincidence from Happy Valley?
0: Yeah.
3: I heard it about Bob Stoops. I heard it about Tim Banks. I'm hearing about Jim Knowles. I'm not trying to sit there and pee in your Cheerios. I'm not hearing, well, this defense better. I'm not hearing, oh, this defense is going to struggle. I'm hearing this defense better.
0: I'm hearing, well, overhype. Jim Knowles is great, but it's not going to be great in year one. Okay. That's what I'm hearing. And, I mean, again, I'm not saying it's going to be great in year one, but I'll tell you what, Tennessee was 92nd scoring defense last year. It's going to be, again, I say light years better than that. They were 83rd in total defense. It's going to be light years better than that. Now, Penn State last year was 37th in scoring defense, 34th in total defense. I don't think that's clearly not the floor, or the ceiling, I should say, for Jim Knowles. But in year two, can you take a massive jump inside the top 10? We'll see. I think that they're just going to be significantly better this year. I think, again, Josh Heupel yesterday was so high on his secondary. And I'm with him. Like, TJ Metcalf coming from Michigan. He was an all-conference player in the Big Ten. He has SEC starting experience as well at Arkansas. Dewan Lane coming from Penn State. He's ran this defense. Idris Farouk, who outplayed them both in spring, decided to stay. Kayan Lee, a multi-year starter at Auburn, pairing with Ty Redman. Quay Moss, who was their number one get in the transfer portal coming over from Kansas State.
5: Big Quay Moss guy.
0: Lot of experience, and I'm high on that secondary. I am. Again, I'm not saying that they're going to be the 2024 defense because that's unrealistic. So you're going to have more out of your offense than Nico that from that year, obviously. But I think that I've heard a lot of, well, yeah, Jim Knowles is a good get, but too bad Tennessee's defense isn't going to see, you know, positive results in year one. I completely disagree. I think they're going to be significantly better. It's going to be a great first step, a big first step. And you'll take another step in year two, hopefully, and be even better. He got the Ohio State. Ohio State, I understand, is a different ballpark at points and times in terms of the quality of talent there.
5: Dog, Chris Bernard could be the DC in Columbus, and they'd be
0: 24th overall his first year in scoring defense. Went up to second, and then went up to first, and then left for Happy Valley. Took over the 97th ranked defense for Oklahoma State in 2018.
5: That's the impressive work he did.
0: But here's the thing, and this is where I tracked it months ago when he was hired. It needs to be significantly faster than this. But he went 97th defense in year one, Oklahoma State, 61st in year two, 34th in year three, 9th. He left that thing top 10 and 9th before he left to Ohio State. Yeah. Now, again, Tennessee is miles and miles. Tennessee is a country mile ahead of where Oklahoma State is from a roster standpoint. Mm. So we'll see what happens. But again, I've heard a lot of, yeah, defense will be better, but oh, it's not going to be good in year one. I think it's going to be a whole lot better because of a lot of people that he brought with him.
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8: Still lining up on the interstate, 40 eastbound, 75 northbound through the 40-75 split out of Loudoun County, 40 westbound past Lovell Road and Pellissippi, 40 westbound to out of town, 40 eastbound past Cedar Bluff, and they are still working wrecks, 40 eastbound east of Watt Road, Emory Road at Harrell Road, and on Paper Mill at North Shore. 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
0: On this conversation about Tennessee's defense, is it going to be a massive step in year one for Jim Knowles? A lot of people think it's going to take a couple of years. You go and look at some of the numbers, a lot of that would back it up. Here's the difference. Jim Knowles brought with him assistant coaches at all three levels. Jim Knowles brought a couple of off-the-field staffers. Jim Knowles brought some players from Penn State at all three levels of the defense as well. We'll see where Tennessee's defense is in year number one, but Josh Heupel was asked about that a couple different times at SEC Media Days on Monday. Here's what he had to say about Jim Knowles coming to Tennessee and the year one jump that Tennessee's defense is expected to have.
4: Yeah, you look back, he's made some jumps in year one. Maybe not to where he ended, you know, where he's number one, number two, number three in the country, in scoring defense, third down defense, whatever it might be, but he's taken some positive jumps. Having been a coordinator and my conversations with him, some of the things that, you know, he faced where he was able to take one off the field guy, but that was it. Where you're coaching all of your coaches up in the scheme, also having to get them to buy into the scheme and some of the differences from what they maybe had done previously, those are major hurdles that you encounter when you're a new coordinator at a new university. I think, you know, Jim's ability to continue to adapt to personnel, really important to me in hiring, because we have really good personnel and have brought good personnel in. I think the fact that we brought in coaches at every level of the defense that have a true understanding of what he's doing defensively, can get it to the players clear and concisely right as we jumped off. I think that's why we started spring ball in a good way, but also why we finished it in a really positive manner and continued growth here throughout the course of the summer. So I think all of those things lend itself to us transitioning extremely quickly. And if you talk to our players, they feel like the teaching patterns of what they're doing, they've been able to grab onto extremely quickly.
0: That was Josh Heupel, Tennessee head coach, answering a question about Jim Knowles, first-year defensive coordinator, and the expected jump for the Tennessee defense, if it's going to be significant in year one or if it's going to take a couple of years. Again, a guy, Tyler, that exuded confidence in all of his answers. I think he's thrilled with the moves that he made in the offseason. Adam Sparks on the program about 30 minutes ago said he was tired of writing that Heupel never fired anybody. Well, he made significant changes this offseason, Jim Knowles being one of them. He just kind of spoke with a lot of confidence and everything every time he took the microphone yesterday in Tampa.
5: I look at it like this. I know what the expectations are for the University of Tennessee this season. And I think fans understand that this is going to be a pivotal year because, look, when you get into year six of your tenure at whatever university, and especially in today's era with the transfer portal, and look, I don't think that the Indiana comparison's fair for a lot of discussions. And I think a lot of people like using seeing Cignetti leave from James Madison to 2 years into Bloomington and a national titles there. But what I am seeing is I think I'm seeing a guy who's finally getting the opportunity to add balance, leaning more into the portal than he is when it comes to the high school recruiting, unless there are big crown jewels, wink, like one that'll probably be announcing this time tomorrow, yep, that he's coming to the University of Tennessee. If Josh doesn't believe that every year he has the opportunity to be able to compete for a national championship, why is he the head coach of the University of Tennessee? That's step one of why I respect him as Tennessee's head football coach. And to everybody else out there who hears Deshaun Bishop's comments from over the weekend and go, hey, look, we were a couple of ball-bouncing plays the other direction from making the college football playoff. So this might be too pie in the sky. God, I feel like for 22 minutes of no huddle, I've been really positive. I don't know why. Maybe it's this Coke Zero Sugar that I'm having, Sprite Zero Sugar I'm having right now. What happens if this year Tennessee catches the breaks they didn't catch last year? I know we're going what-if territory. Spare me. Spare me. We're going what-if hypotheticals here. What if Tennessee does beat Texas here in Knoxville? I know. What if Tennessee, in fact, does win three consecutive home games against Alabama?
0: Are you my ChatGPT? Because that's what it told me on Sunday.
5: Oh, hang on. What if, in fact, Tennessee goes in, like South Carolina did last year, into Aggieland against the 12th man, builds a lead, but this time they actually hold on to the lead, unlike what South Carolina could do.
0: They had a 21-point lead?
5: Oh, no, it was more than that. I mean, it was four scores. I thought they were Gettysburg addressing this thing.
0: I mean, he should have been Lane Kiffin style. They shouldn't have let him on the plane. Like, I mean, I don't know, man. That'd be something.
5: What if you can go, speaking of South Carolina, what if you can go into, help me, what am I forgetting what it's called?
0: Columbia?
5: Yeah, but what do they call that song? Sandstorm. What if you go into Sandstorm U and you're able to pull off a W, a place that usually is a haunted house for you? Look, I know I'm throwing a bunch of like hypothetical what ifs out there. But we always hear there's no chance that an 18-year-old true freshman or whoever it is going to go in there and going to be able to compete. What if Josh Heupel finally has found his Dylan Gabriel like he had in Orlando? And what if he can turn out a big season for him as well as what we could potentially get out of a guy like Faison Brandon?
0: You got to remember, too, I mean, again, whether it's Faison, the true freshman, whether it's George, the redshirt freshman, I mean, whoever the starter is, by week 5 or 6, you got to drop that. Like you are seasoned. You are, I don't want to say a veteran, but you've gone and taken your licks. You've played a couple of SEC games. You played a couple of games on the road. Again, that's why I always say, you know, Tennessee Vanderbilt, Tennessee LSU in the month of November. It's like, well, what does Sam Levitt look like injury-wise at that point in time? I know for a fact you're going to be playing Jared Curtis if he's healthy. He won't be considered a true freshman then anymore. He had 11 starts under his belt. You know what I'm saying?
3: Yeah, well, hang on. No, just anytime Jared Curtis gets brought up, and one of my closest friends is a Vanderbilt graduate, I think it's funny how we're having the same discussion about how it's like, ha-ha, you're starting a true freshman Jared Curtis down in Nashville potentially, and there are a lot of people who talk with Tony go, dog, y'all are starting phase on Brandon. What are y'all talking about? So it's so funny having the draft beer conversations about Curtis though, versus Brandon when you're in the same boat.
0: A lot of these SEC quarterback rankings or whatever, like you see Jared Curtis coming in 15th or 16th, and everybody just assuming it's going to be phase on right now, and they have phase on like 3 or 4 spots ahead of him.
3: It's boy, like, nah, it's same boat, boys.
0: You take it, but it's like,
3: same
0: well,
3: boat, boys.
0: True freshman, five-star. What's going on?
3: Same boat, boys.
0: Probably Heupel gets the edge there, I would assume, being a quarterback coach and all that. So I don't know. Again, football, you got to go out there and play it on the field. That's why you can't play it on paper.
3: Listen here, Mr. Coach speak. Keep telling us
0: but
3: more.
0: You're saying the what ifs. And you also have to look at the other side of the coin, too. You pull off a win like that. What is Tennessee, unfortunately, notorious for? Going to Fayetteville and losing against a team that you're significantly better. Like this year, going to Arkansas, Tennessee hardly ever plays at Arkansas, but Tennessee hasn't won at Arkansas in forever. Like that Arkansas team is not good. Like you better go on the road and win by like 2 touchdowns at least this year. You can't afford to lose a game like that. At least South Carolina has talent.
3: I mean, I hear you, man.
0: South Carolina's got a lot of talent. Arkansas doesn't. Like you can't avoid a road trip and a loss like that.
3: I mean, I hear you, Eric Kane. You know, the team that makes the fewest mistakes is going to win.
0: Scam inches.
3: I mean, that's
0: 80%
3: I mean,
0: mental.
3: Like, here's the thing, man. You play for and lunch make the bail. Breaks and and win one that comes your way. You got to score, man.
0: You know what I say?
3: If at first the game or breaks go against you, don't let up. And really, if Tennessee just puts on more steam this year, I think really they're going to see themselves probably on the right side of the scoreboard.
0: There you go.
3: Yeah.
0: You been reading that new General Nealon book? I got it. I haven't read it yet. I got to learn to read first.
3: I'm so glad that Tennessee was able to go out and kind of like, you would sand down some of the rough edges. Because if you press the kicking game, that is where, in fact, the breaks are made.
0: Okay.
3: What? If you're going to coach speak, I'm going to coach speak the hell out of it with the Maxims.
0: You're asking the what if questions, so.
3: Yeah, but you immediately went to the carbon copy and paste coach's playbook. Do we have any more football that we want to throw in here when it comes to those isms?
0: Well, you know, I'm a big lunch pail guy.
3: Okay.
0: Huge lunch pail guy.
3: This is going to be a third look at traffic. Big third look at traffic right now. Is that the way it is? Second?
0: There you go.
3: Yeah, 5 burning questions is on the way next. Riley, take us to the reset.
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9: Still clearing wrecks for the eastbound east of Blatt Road, Emory Road at Harrell Road, and on Paper Mill at North Shore. Your heaviest volume is going to be 40 eastbound, 75 northbound through the 40-75 split, 40 westbound out of town, westbound past Pellissippian Level Road, and southbound Illinois Avenue out of Oak Ridge on down across the Solway Bridge.
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2: 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At this point, would you be surprised if the Vols aren't the pick for the talented running back tomorrow?
3: Okay, at this point in time, you mean at like 5:28 on Tuesday, July 21st? Yes. Again, you're starting to see even Ohio State fans that are starting to make comments and starting to pull things away. A buddy of mine just texted me and said allegedly Ohio State is pulling their offer to DGG's friends.
0: I saw that. Yeah.
3: So allegedly now it seems perhaps maybe the troops are going back to the boats. And now the boats are now then being, I guess, steered back to Columbus. I'm not trying to say that there's going to be a secession speech that's coming from Ryan Day when it comes to the recruiting battle. But at this point in time, yes, I believe, in fact, it would be a surprise if he was not picking the Tennessee hat tomorrow afternoon.
0: Yeah, I mean, knowing how wonky recruiting can be, especially in the 11th hour, nothing's off the table. But, I mean, I'm to the point now, based on everything we're seeing, everything we're hearing, and just the confidence still here at Tennessee, I'm not only surprised, I'd be shocked at this point right now. It certainly feels like Tennessee is the place that David Gabriel Georges is going to call home tomorrow at 5:30.
2: When asked why he believes Kentucky can win at a high level, new head coach Will Stein said, "Because of me." You like that answer from the former Oregon offensive coordinator?
0: I mean, yes, I do. I know it's easy to hate on a rival coach. I get all that. But think about if that was your coach, you would love that answer. Absolutely love that answer. If you don't have that self-belief, you don't deserve to have that job. And I saw it in real time. I saw the context and everything. He's like, this is going to sound arrogant, but me. Because of me. I love that answer. Good for you, Will Stein.
3: Yeah. Look, to me, you have to win 50% of the mental battle. It's 50 physical, what you do on the field, the results. But if you can't win the mental battle, you shouldn't even be a head coach. Kentucky, you are the punchline joke for so many things that have happened recently. Your coach, he's cocky enough to be able to pull off some things that not even Stoops could do in those top 10 years you guys had. I'm starting to like this hire a whole hell of a lot more, and that's going to be a problem for Tennessee. I get it. I know what the record books say. Kentucky went out and made the right hire. I like this Will Stein guy.
2: Greg Sankey said Monday at SEC Media Days that the breakaway talks are real. Do you see the SEC eventually breaking away from the NCAA?
3: Yeah, you know what? Even with them saying it's serious, no, I'm serious. I say I'm going to, no, until I actually see them do it. First things first, they're kind of just coming and going based on what ESPN tells them to do because of how lucrative that contract is. Can you imagine if they went to ESPN and said, hey, the contract's just going to be us playing each other here on our own little island? I don't know how happy ESPN's going to be with that. So, look, Greg Sankey can sit there and they can threaten, and Kirby Smart can be the mouthpiece to be like, I'm right there with you, commish. You want to talk about shock, stun, DGG flipping and not going to Tennessee? I'd be shock, stunned if the SEC ripped away from what is college football today.
0: Greg Sankey got up there and said that they have basically a bunch of improvements for this bill. They're wanting to work together and try to strengthen this bill and all that. You know, asked, do you need all those to be on board? He said, I'm not going to give that away right now. One part of it that will have to be differently written differently and change is the option for conferences to pull their media rights. The SEC is not going to do that.
3: Hell no.
0: The SEC will never do that. So if that won't change, then yeah, eventually the SEC will break away.
2: Former Tennessee offensive coordinator Alex Golish took his turn in the spotlight in Tampa today for SEC Media Days. Outside of October 3rd when Auburn visits Knoxville, are you rooting for Golish this season?
0: It's a tough question to ask because you don't necessarily I'm not big SEC root for the SEC. I mean, I don't you don't root for any of those teams on Saturdays, right? Alex Golish is a likable guy. I like Alex Golish. He's a good guy, really good guy, and he had a lot of success here in Knoxville. I'm rooting for the person, Alex Golish. I can't say that I know it's the same thing, but like I'm not rooting for Auburn to win, but I'm rooting for Golish. It's tough. I mean, yeah, I guess beat Alabama. Heck yeah, don't beat Tennessee. After that, I don't really care. Play spoiler. Help out the balls. So, yeah, I'm rooting for Golish, but that's a toughie because, again, that's why you always hate to see somebody come back to the league and be the head coach.
3: Kaner may not want to be that guy, but I'll be that guy. Absolutely, I'm cheering for Alex Golish. Because the human, the father, the husband, way before the coach, and every indication that Golish gave us in his short period of time here in Knoxville was that he checked all those boxes. Plus, when Auburn's good, it makes the conference great because then it gives all those heebie-jeebies to Bama fans. They're that kind of team that gets in there and they can shake things up and then hand you the two-liter while it's still loaded. I like Auburn. I think life is good when Auburn as well. When it's just a punch, when they're a punchline at 6-6 or 5-7 again in the Iron Bowl, no. And again, Golish is a likable guy. Anytime Auburn's on and they're not playing Tennessee, I'm going to cheer for them.
0: I was going to say, I mean, you like when they're bad, though, because that fan base is crazy, but that fan base is also crazy when they're good. So
3: yeah.
0: Doesn't really matter.
2: The infamous 2023 recruiting class featured 5 5-star quarterbacks, and all 5 are still playing college football. Which former 5-star signal caller will have the best 2026 campaign?
1: Because he's not going to have to do a lot. Because that defense is going to be elite, unlike it was last year. It's Arch Manning to Texas. Again, you're going to add Stoops, and you're going to be able to shake up a little bit of Will Muschamp in that defense. I should say Muschamp's name first. He's the defense coordinator. But Stoops and Muschamp on that side of the ball, that's what kept Texas out of the playoff last year, was how bad their defense was. In particular games. In particular games, how bad their defense was. I think Arch is going to do the right growing this year. He's too good not to. And I think this year, Arch Manning, he won't need to do as much flexing and lifting, but he'll do just enough to be national spotlight, Heisman finalist. Yeah.
0: The answer is Dante Moore at Oregon. And Oregon's going to be good. Texas is going to be good. Who's going to have the better individual stats? It's going to be Moore. Probably by a hefty margin. Not maybe like Country Mile here, but I think it's going to be Moore by a little bit more, if you will. I mean, the dude's a baller. I'm shocked he did not go to the draft last year. You talk about Oregon, that quarterback situation they're in right now with Raiola being the backup, waiting his turn, kind of going the Moore route, right? Right? Coming in, transfer, highly rated guy, sitting, then getting your chance again. Yeah, I think it's Dante Moore, and I don't think it's close, to be honest.
2: I'm a big Dante Moore guy. So for that reason, I am going to give it to Kaner today.
0: Let's go. Yeah. How's that rev theory in your ears?
1: Now I'm just wondering when our producer changed his opinion on Arch Manning, saying that he had Arch Manning as the national champion and Heisman Trophy winner last year.
2: Having the Heisman Trophy does not mean you have the best season. It means your team was the most successful.
1: Means you were the quarterback of the most successful. Sometimes that's true, but you also in kind of hand in hand.
0: Now, that award used to mean something. Back
2: I think Dante Moore is going to have the more impressive season. Arch ends up with the Heisman in his hands because Texas.
0: Are you guys not blown away?
1: Who's the number one pick to the Miami Dolphins next May, April?
2: It'll be Arch.
0: Arch.
2: Shouldn't be. I think Dante Moore will be better.
0: Dante Moore will have better stats for sure.
1: Ted Russell Lincoln, where you can find us here today. We are on the corner of Walker Springs and Kingston Pike, and Matt here in-house has let us know. 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The interest rates on these navigators will blow you away. I'll give that to you again, 3.9%. 84 months on 2026 Lincoln Navigators. Just a few of the specials they have available here on a Ted Russell Tuesday. We are at the Lincoln location. Coming up, you're going to hear Josh Heupel sit down with us yesterday from the Sports Animal. We had some things where Vince Ferrara said, you know what, let me take the reins on this, boys, and let's hear what Josh Heupel had to say as he wrapped up coverage from day one. We say thank you to our friends from the Tennessee Athletics Department. That's over at allvols.com, as well as Fleet Tire. Coming up out of the break, we'll send it back over to Vince Ferrara. Yesterday, late in the program, catching up with Tennessee head football coach Josh Heupel. What did Josh have to say about his time at Tampa and the look ahead to the 2026 season? 99.1, you're listening to The Sports Animal.
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13: You're still lining up for the eastbound 75 northbound through the 40-75 split out of Loudoun County on up past Watt Road due to an earlier wreck. Also still lining up for the eastbound past Cedar Bluff, westbound past Lovell Road, Pellissippi northbound from I-40 up to Lovell, 40 westbound through town, and heavy volume through the construction now on I-75 up in Anderson County. 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
30: Even for people who fall asleep easily, staying asleep can be difficult. You wake up, your mind starts to race, you can't turn those thoughts off. Sleep experts say there are a few things you can try. Cognitive shuffling. That's when you choose a random, impersonal, non-emotional word. Then for each letter of that word, think of as many words that begin with each letter as you can before moving on to the next one. It distracts your brain from stress. It also mimics the fragmented thought patterns that usually occur as you drift off to sleep. Sensory grounding is something else. That's when you work through things you can hear, feel, see, smell, or taste. That helps you to be in the moment instead of dwelling on the past or the future. Or just do a mental walkthrough of a place you know well. Familiar but neutral imagery that can calm the brain. I'm Dr. Sanjay Gupta. Helping you live a better life.
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24: Scattered showers and thunderstorms work into East Tennessee as we move into the later evening hours, continuing as we go into the overnight hours as well, some of which could be on the stronger side with gusty winds and the potential to see some heavy rainfall that could lead to some localized flash flooding. We'll hold on to a few more scattered showers and storms throughout your Wednesday. I'm meteorologist Belle Oliver in the WVLT First Alert Weather Center.
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0: local always wins. That's something I was taught early in this industry. And if you want to know about the University of Tennessee, again, who brings you more when it comes to Josh Heupel's program than us? 6 to 7 p.m. That is 6A, John and Vince. That is 9A, the start time for Brian and Eric. That is noon, a start time for Josh and Jason, Tyler and Kaner. Then we just ride caboose. We just get you to the finish line right from Ted Russell Lincoln for a Ted Russell Tuesday. Hey, we just made mention of it, and we're going to take you back to yesterday. Let's jump in the DeLorean, and we'll go back to about almost 24 full hours ago, 23 and a half, if you're actually wanting to be precise. We handed things over to Vince Ferrara. Vince, courtesy of our friends at Fleet Tire, thank you to the friends at the University of Tennessee Athletics Department, allballs.com. They bring our coverage from SEC Media Days. And yesterday, day one coverage was wrapped up with Josh Heupel making a final stop before they headed back to the jet and made their way back to Rocky Top. It was Vince Ferrara sitting down with Tennessee's head football coach. We'll let you hear it in its entirety. Yesterday, Josh Heupel, Vince Ferrara. Here's what it sounded like from the JW Marriott waterfront in Tampa, Florida.
1: Here at SEC Football Media Days, the head coach of the Tennessee Volunteers wrapping things up today, Josh Heupel. Josh, this is my hometown of Tampa. If you didn't have to like catch a plane to get back, get you some of Mama Ferrara's cooking authentic Italian food. I mean, that would be a great situation, right?
2: Hey, that would be a great night right there. Wish we could. It's been a good day down here in Tampa.
1: All right, so Derek Owings, cleaning things up, the diets, the weight. We've seen guys add weight. We've seen the transformation of bodies. What's that been like to see the eye test and then also the results of what Coach Owings has done for you guys so far?
2: Yeah, staff did a great job. Him and his staff coming in morning after the championship game, hit the ground running the next day, workouts, but got to know our players and, you know, first 48 hours, had meetings with all of them. Built some trust with them, and obviously, you know, the success that he had, you know, there's some proof in the pudding too, but done a great job. Functional speed, power, acceleration, mass on their bodies, functional to the position they play. Our guys have done a great job of putting in the work. He's had a great plan to get him where we want him and need him to be.
1: You've talked about Jim Knowles, and you guys were getting on the same page and talking about exactly what you can do, the expectations and things like that. What were the conversations like? How detailed are they in terms of, hey, what did you do against us in the playoffs? Or what are some things that you think with our personnel can maybe give your defense a problem? How detailed did you guys get in your conversations?
2: Yeah, not as much about what they did against us necessarily, but you know, I was looking for somebody with a background building elite defenses, doing it different places, being able to do it in different ways. The mastery of coaching is taking the personnel that you have that's going to play at a high level and putting them in a position to be successful. Jim's extremely smart, has built it, different stops. They've been elite, that scoring defense, third down defense, tackles for loss, being able to be multiple in your presentations, but teach it in a way where your guys can grab onto it. We're very pointed in, all right, what are the things that you need in a practice or during a cycle of practices, spring ball, training camp, for you to be successful? What are the hardships that you had in year one with the different places that you've been? Having been a coordinator, even a head coach, gone somewhere new, I knew some of those things. That's why it was important for us to hire somebody that had experience with him at every level of the defense, had been in the unit room, had been in position rooms, to be able to expedite the process of getting it to our players as quickly as possible, as clearly as possible.
1: Our guys, Tyler and Kane, are back in the studio. They were excited to hear what you said about LSU coming to town and the stocking of mustard bottles and golf balls. You need those businesses to be intentional, that and the fans to be ready to go, right?
2: Yeah, we want to make sure we're supporting our local businesses that week, and want to create a great environment, which I know we'll have inside the stadium.
1: You probably know you're going to get a retort from Lane Kiffin in return, right?
2: Yeah, I'm sure there's already one out there. I haven't looked at my phone during the course of the day, but have a little fun while we're here too.
1: And in the off season, did you see from your quarterbacks the kind of dedicated work with the opportunity that they have in their QB competition to get better and make that big jump that you're looking for.
2: Yeah, absolutely. You finished spring ball. We had 4 weeks where we were still there on campus as they were getting ready to finish up the semester. The extra work that those guys put in, still fundamentally, technically, understanding our scheme, defensive structures, continued growth, saw that through the summer. Those guys have continued to grow in all of those areas. It's important to me for every player, but quarterback too. Man, by the time you finish spring ball to when they come back in training camp, do it right, you got a chance to take a massive step as a player. And I'm excited to see on the grass where these guys are at and commanding and controlling everything that we're doing.
1: Awesome. Look forward to seeing you guys in camp real soon. And maybe we'll do dinner at Mama Ferrara's another time soon, right?
2: I look forward to that. Can't wait for it. And anyways, excited the football season's almost here.
1: Thanks, Josh. Appreciate you.
2: I appreciate it.
1: That is Tennessee football head coach Josh Heupel. Our coverage here brought to you by UT Athletics and Fleet Tire.
3: That's good. I don't hate it, man.
4: That's good.
3: I don't hate it. Josh Heupel went in there and said, hell, it's media days. Let's have fun.
4: I said this on the program yesterday, and I'll say it again. It's a game of football. It's supposed to be fun. Like, especially in the month of July where we're just right around the corner. We're about to get there. Like, let's have some fun with it. Don't be so serious all the time. Yeah, we'll have a little fun. That's what he did, and that's what Lane Kiffin will have fun with it on Thursday.
3: I'm going to ask you the same question again. I'm going to reset.
4: Okay.
3: Am I reading it too much, or does that look like a relaxed guy?
4: No,
3: it doesn't look like a guy who's got a big quarterback decision to make in 46 days.
4: It's a guy that
3: he hasn't already made.
4: I feel like he's relaxed. I feel like he's loose. And to me, that tells me that, yeah, sure. I mean, there's some stress that coaching at this level, right? But you got some questions to answer. But it's a guy that loves his football team, a guy that's confident in what he has and just ready to go out there and showcase it. So I think when you see your head coach acting that way, I mean, it's contagious. Like that should be that way for your entire football team. And that's certainly how he came across in Tampa.
3: It's Eric Kane. That is Chris Bernard with Riley Haltom back in the Budweiser studios. My name is Tyler Ivins, and we need two callers right now.
4: Two callers!
3: Two callers at 656-9900.
4: The prize is awesome this week, so just put it out there.
3: It's quite nice.
4: No.
3: Quet Ness. Sports Fix 6 on the way next. Kickoff hour number 4 from Ted Russell Tuesdays. This location today goes by the name of Ted Russell Lincoln on the corner of Walker Springs and Kingston Pike. Tyler and Kaner afternoons, 99.1, the sports animal.
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9: 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Your interstate volume is continuing to improve. The heaviest areas I see right now are going to be 40 eastbound at Cedar Bluff, westbound past Pellissippi and Lovell Road, 75 northbound through the 40-75 split, and southbound down across

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0: based question. We have a sports stats based question, and we will take three callers. Obviously, you got to get the closest without going over. If you advance out of the first round, it's a winner take all second round. And that's how we play the number is right.
1: Yeah. And
0: what's
1: again,
0: the prize? What's the prize here?
1: Dude, I'm telling you right now, it's pretty dang incredible. It's tickets to the Big Kahuna Wing Festival happening Flavor Day weekend. So think of it like this. You're going to be seeing Tennessee take on Furman on Saturday, September the 5th. And then the very next day, you're going to be at World's Fair Park. And that's going to be for the Big Kahuna Wing Festival. Again, Flavor Day weekend. If you're looking for an opportunity to get music, fun center for the family, bobbing for wings, celebrity wing eating contest, fireworks. Man, I always give special shout outs to our guy, Matt Beeler. He brought back that September fireworks show that so many East Tennessee people had been missing for time and time again. Contestants, Riley's telling us down the line, Corey, Casey, and Eric. Hey, Corey, it's Tyler and Kaner. What's up, dude? You get to decide my question or Eric Kane's question. How are we going to get this thing started?
2: We'll go Tyler.
1: Man, I appreciate you. You know, Jeremiah Telander and Arion Carter, their two linebackers helped represent the University of Tennessee in Tampa yesterday for day one of SEC Media Days. Hey, Corey, I need you to get me started. Now, here's the thing I want to remind everybody. We say don't cheat, but everybody always is like, I'm going to cheat. Corey, the longer you take to answer the question, the more time you're giving Casey and Eric a time to Google it. Not saying that they would, but you get what I'm saying. You need to be strategic here. Telander and Carter. How many combined tackles did Telander and Carter have last year?
2: Let's go 78.
1: 78. Casey, how many combined tackles for Telander and Arion Carter last year?
3: I'll go 81.
1: Hey, what do you say, Eric? How many combined tackles for Telander and Carter last year?
4: Did dude say 151?
1: No, he didn't say 100. He said 78, 81, and you.
4: Oh, 82.
1: Eric, that's how you play, my friend. Actually, Eric, here's the funny thing. Had you said 151, you still would have been under the total.
5: But, well, yeah, I was going to say.
1: Jeremiah Telander last year had 80 alone.
0: Second on the team?
1: Yeah, yep. Behind Spillman. Carter was third on the team with 76. Telander and Carter together, a buck 56 on the field. Corey, it's tough having to set the bar, man, but we say we bid you adieu. Cheers to you. Casey and Eric, one of you are heading to the Big Kahuna Wing Festival.
0: My question was going to be career tackles for Arion Carter, but it's a little too similar to what you did, so I'm going to change it up here. Deshaun Bishop was the other representative for Tennessee at SEC Media Days on Monday.
1: Yep.
0: I need Deshaun Bishop career touchdowns, closest without going over. Casey, you're up first. Deshaun Bishop career touchdowns, how many?
3: Let's go with 16.
0: We got 16 for Casey. Eric, Deshaun Bishop career touchdowns, how many?
4: I think it's 18 or 19. I'll go with 19.
0: 19 right on the money, Eric. You are a winner here of The Numbers Right.
1: Mediocre name, great guess, Eric. I really appreciate you calling in today. Play his winner music. Yeah, it's been a minute since we've had some of that.
0: Three touchdowns in 2024, 16 touchdowns on 1,076 yards last year. 182 carries where Deshaun Bishop averaged 5.9 yards per carry. Not bad.
1: Big Kahuna Wing Festival, Flavor Day weekend, BKWFestival.com. Chris Bernard, he'll be there. He'll probably be slamming some Slim McUltras. I'm going to be in-house, probably carrying him back to his car. Please eat and drink responsibly.
0: You remember that? All those years ago, you and I hung out at the Big Kahuna Wings Festival. Did you?
1: Yeah, of course I remember, because it's the only time you would ever hang out.
0: Did you ever envision that you and I'd be doing a show together all those years ago?
1: I told you right after you left to go onto your wilderness adventure that left you for 4 years from the station. I told you we'd work together again. Now that I actually
0: have the video to prove it. It wasn't as nice as that, but
1: no, yeah, I said some curse words that will never be on the airs.
0: You did
1: because I was disappointed in you leaving. Now here's the crazy thing. I was hearing Arion Carter yesterday. Obviously, we interviewed him. I want to wait. And actually, you know what? No. We have plenty of time to hit the reset right now. Yeah. No, we have a little bit of time. Appreciate it. Riley Haltom. Edwin Spillman, 81 tackles. Jeremiah Telander, 80 tackles.
6: there's a chance those two guys aren't even going to be on the top of the depth chart this year for the University of Tennessee. I'm going to it. I'm going somewhere with this. I'm going somewhere with this.
0: No, I believe you.
6: What are the chances you move Arion Carter to the edge? Or what if you reassign Arion Carter somewhere else? I guess in a roundabout way, here's the question I'm getting at. I bring up beers. Like happy hour draft beer on a tap, man. Endless linebackers. Endless linebackers. What do you do? I'm not trying to say that this is necessarily a plan B, but your plan A was Chaz Coleman. Kaner, you played the position. You played that side of the ball. Jim Knowles is coming in year number one. Let's have this conversation July 21st. We got a little bit of time here before we got to hit reset. T. Lander, whatever's best for the team. Carter, whatever's best for the team. Yeah, they're saying that. But that dimly lit room with the dry erase board or the chalkboard, be Jim Knowles. That price tag that you're being brought in, most coveted defensive coordinator. What are you doing? $4 million plus. What are you doing?
0: So, to answer your question, do you move him? Not permanently. I don't know if that's what you're saying.
6: How do you combat the loss of Chaz Coleman and get the most out of players who this is their final stanza and the wealth of depth that you have at certain positions to add versatility to that side of the ball?
0: Jim Knowles said in spring practice that it took him a little while in his career to learn that when you go to a new spot, it's not about Jim Knowles or not about me, the coach. It's about what I'm inheriting. What are my strengths?
6: Correct.
0: Tennessee's strengths, without a doubt, is a linebacker room. Last time I checked, in the base 4-2-5, only two linebackers go at a time. So you have to generate pass rush. If you're not getting it from your front four because of the lack of depth of edge players, because you were counting on Chaz Coleman, and obviously you can't count on Chaz Coleman yet anymore. Marion Dye hadn't stepped up. Jordan Norman didn't hit. Whatever the case is, if you're not generating a consistent pass rush with your front four, you've got to generate it. You've got to scheme it up. Arion Carter has great athleticism. Arion Carter is strong. Arion Carter has a great first step and a good burst. Talking about, you know, that joint and his big toe that he ruptured last year. He didn't have that last year for half the year. But when he's healthy, he is. On certain pass rushing situations, certain personnel packages, I can absolutely see Arion Carter coming off the edge. I can absolutely see Jaden Perlotti coming off the edge. Maybe take Quay Moss off the field. Jaden Perlotti's out there playing in space. He did that in the Music City Bowl.
6: Right.
0: You have some athletic ability to where I think Amari Campbell's in the box. I think Jeremiah T. Lander's in the box. I think Edwin Spillman's in the box. But with Perlotti and with Carter, you have some different options to where you can get those guys on the field at the same time. So, again, permanently, no. But packages, pass rush, absolutely. Move those guys around, get 3 to 4 linebackers on the field, and go to work.
6: What do you do with Arion Carter? I heard what you just said. Give me the direct answer. What's Arion Carter's role this year?
0: He's a linebacker. I mean, that's his position. He's a line. He and Amari Campbell will be your two starting linebackers, in my opinion.
6: So he can't be a Swiss Army knife?
0: No, I think he can, but his base position is a linebacker. You can move him around and everything, but again, he's not living on the edge. He's a linebacker. He's 4-2-5.
6: It's an Aerosmith song. It's one of my favorites.
0: But
6: anybody there? Anybody 40-year-old Tyler going to speak up? Got it. Continue.
0: You bring on Jeremiah T. Lander or Edwin Spillman or whoever, and then you slide him down on the edge on third and six. Get after it. I can absolutely see that.
6: Sarah Kane, Tyler and Kaner, we're with you all the way up till 7 o'clock tonight at 656-9900. How would you use Arion Carter? You get to play the role of Jim Knowles after AC's appearance yesterday with Josh Heupel and the rest of his teammates in Tampa, Florida. It's Ted Russell Lincoln for a Ted Russell Tuesday. Inventory, they have it. 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Kingston Pike, Walker Springs Road. Tyler and Kaner continue next on the station with the Vols play, 99.1 The Sports Animal.
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0: If it is, it's straight up and down 6 o'clock. If it's not the fourth and final hour of Tyler and Kaner, Ted Russell Tuesdays from Ted Russell Lincoln, where today you can score up to $7,000 off a 2026 Lincoln Nautilus. 3.9%, 84 months on that Navigator. At the spin of the wheel, it sounds like we are playing The Number is Right. Kaner, we kept you on the sidelines for your return week. You've had plenty of time to buffer. Why don't you let our listeners know how, in fact, do we play the Sports Fix at 6? Kane, why don't you let them know how, in fact, do we play The Number is Right?
1: Yeah, we're playing The Number is Right. We have a stats

0: On 10 Russell Tuesday, we listen to Creed. I don't know why everybody in the showroom's laughing right now. Why do I sound like a Georgia 23-year-old beat reporter making jokes about extra wins to Kirby Smart because I think I'm a funny troll?
1: You're not going to get any Creed hate from your new co-host here. I'm not saying I'm a huge Creed fan. I don't mind it. Don't mind it.
0: Will you do me a favor?
1: Don't mind it. What's up?
0: Question I've always wanted to ask you. Can you take me higher?
1: I can.
0: Can you do it with arms wide open?
1: Without a doubt.
0: All right, I'm done. 656-9900. 656-9900.
1: Cringe! We're talking about things that were cringe earlier today. You, me, Riley, and that was right up there. That little conversation.
0: Come on, it's not the worst thing I've said. Come on. I've said some things before, but I don't think it's the most cringe thing that I've said.
1: No, I agree with that. It was still cringe, though.
0: Okay.
1: I mean,
0: hear what you're saying.
1: Did you hear that question that was asked to Kirby this morning?
0: Of course, because they let any...
1: No, it was Kirby yesterday, right?
0: No, Kirby was today. He was day two.
1: Oh, these days are long, yeah.
0: They let any Tom, Dick, and Harry get a press pass. What are those things are called? Look, and I get it. They want all the coverage. The Super Bowl media event, all right? Everybody gets it. You know, Jimmy Kimmel sends Guillermo there all the time, not my former co-host, but the actual, you know, his security guard.
1: Only one I know, sorry.
0: Thank you. Yeah. And I get it. But if you want it to be Super Bowl media day, media week, if you want the ha-has and the how much can you bench press and all that stuff, then allow the fans to come in. You can't tell us how far fandom can go and then put restrictions on it. So if this is still a button down kind of blazer media, let's get to know each other. Let's get to know your new team. Everybody give us a couple of sound bites, then go full bore. You can't just toe the water and then have people like that get a microphone and then troll.
1: I don't even think this is a hot take. They're calling the Radio Row, which is, it's kind of funny. They're calling it, I believe, the digital drive down there in Tampa or whatever. You just walk around. You got radio. You got podcasts and all that.
0: Yeah.
1: You're getting much better content.
0: They're calling it digital drive because it's not just radio anymore.
1: Yeah, yeah, exactly. You're getting much better content. You're getting much better questions. You're getting more out of that. And, I mean, that's, you know, right up our alley, obviously. But the questions at the main podium, it's just kind of a – I mean, for the most part, it's been just kind of a snoozer.
0: Let's be real. Okay, let's be real. These are the questions that you get from people in the main ballroom, okay? You got – let's take into consideration. Okay, let's just use Kirby. Kirby's the guy. Anybody who casually watches it or listens to it, God, I hope you're not driving around listening to the SEC radio coverage of this.
1: That was literally me the last 2 days.
0: Okay.
1: I'm away to the station.
0: Okay. Well, you know what? But this is your job.
1: I was going to say, show prep.
0: That's your job.
1: Show prep.
0: But having the guy who works for the – Kirby's at the podium and having the guy from the Northwest Oklahoma Democrat – being like, Kirby, no, I'm sorry, if Oklahoma and Georgia play this year, bite me, okay? Bear with me. Being like, Coach, Brent Venables, and hey, Georgia, Oklahoma storyline. And Kirby's like, yeah, you know, they got a great program. Loved with how they fought in the Alabama game in the playoff last year. Thanks for the question. It's somebody who gets their TV time. It's somebody who asks a question that is so kind of just like out there angle. I'm trying to create a storyline as I go. Or it's a numbskull like we had today. Some guy who's young, fresh out of college, and is trying to get a gotcha quote. And these coaches have had too many slings, arrows, tomatoes, and axes toss in their direction. They know how to not take the bait. They've got people that work with him. One, you'd have to be a moron to answer that question.
1: Yeah.
0: Great job by Kirby Smart by saying, you said that, not I. Yeah. And I'm going to pat him on the back. That would be the equivalent of somebody from the the Daily Beacon asking Josh Heupel coming up on when's opening week. September 1st, August 31st, whatever it is. That's like Bill Martin calling on somebody from the Daily Beacon and being like, let's go up front. Joe Smith here from the Daily Beacon. Go ahead. Hey, Coach, are you ready to kill Furman by 70 points this week? Yay, go Vols. And it's like, oh, God, wipe your nose and wipe your butt and get out of here, kid. We've all been there. I get it. There's a chance where you have to. I thought every take I said on radio was the next Mike and my Mad Dog. And I just want to go out there and not make 38, 36, 31, 20. I made $29,000 my first job, and I thought I was hot, you know what? Hot sizzling porta potty dung. You know, he's in there with a bunch of people that he probably looks up to, and he thinks, okay, I'm a Georgia homer, but I'm wearing my best Eddie Bauer, and I got my Scooby-Doo slippers on, and I look good, and I'm just going to get up there with a microphone with the SEC Network cameras on me, and I'm going to try to sizzle reel it. And boy, did it fall flat. Now, if his attempt was to get a bunch of people who are starving for content at media days where you get absolutely nothing, it's a snooze fest museum. Well, you know what? He's a troll. He's a clown, and he's not going to be looked at in the best light. Do you know what 15 other publications are doing? Taking those comments. Do you know what Knox News is doing right now? Posting that on unlikely Facebook and getting 500, 700, 1,000 impressions.
1: It's just so dumb. I mean, it's just, there's a right and wrong way to go about this industry, this business.
0: This is a kid who has 112 followers on Twitter. Well, he will likely get 60 followers out of this. He will be able to go to the bar tonight with his $30 per diem that he's got from heavy.com. He's going to enjoy his classic salmon burger from some Tampa resort that comes with a nice ice cold beer. And he's going to sit there and go, hell yeah.
1: The initial question was fine, because, again, Shane Beamer was asked about it today as well, getting Tennessee back on the schedule, because Tennessee's not played South Carolina since 23, you know. The initial question was, how weird is it for you not to be playing Tennessee this year? Because it is weird for Tennessee not to play Georgia this year. And then you had to, you know, take it that other step forward. So,
0: am I being salty Tennessee fan because the Vols haven't beaten Georgia in some time?
1: Oh, yeah. I mean, maybe.
0: And it's one thing. Here's the one thing. When people found out who it was, the reporter's name, and started going after him on social media, he was replying to those people like, yeah, I asked the question, what about it? Loser, rage baiter. Like, you knew what he was attempting to do. And to those Tennessee fans who get triggered easy, they fell right into his hands. We've all been there. Okay?
1: But I mean, also,
0: we all say
1: year,
0: stupid
1: like,
0: things. We all do that, but that was his moment, and it did not take off like he thought it was going to.
1: I mean, again, Tennessee's not beaten Georgia since Heupel's been here. Obviously, it's been since 2016, the Dobnell boot and all that. But
0: they let a magical moment slip through their hands last year.
1: You had a 43-yard field goal, very makeable field goal. That, again, game's on the line, 102,000 looking at you. I've never been in that situation, but very makeable field goal, which he made in overtime.
0: Jackson on Twitter, he's done his job because you guys are talking about it here locally. Fair point.
1: I was just thinking that.
0: We've given him six more minutes than we should have.
1: I was just such a... I mean, I was literally just watching it. I was sitting at my desk at home working on some stuff.
0: You know what I would say, Jackson, like, to his what? Comment? You know what I say to Jackson's comment? All this is doing is proving our point about this needs to be the end of media days. Kaput. Nail in the coffin.
1: I think the question is going to be vetted.
0: It won't, though, because they can sell advertising to regions. Johnsonville Brats. They can sell it to Barbasol Shaving Cream. They can sell it to Academy Sports. And they can get money out of it. Yeah, and that hotel is going to look again. If there's anything that comes of what was said today, and I don't remember the guy's name, the kid's name. He's apparently, if he just graduated recently, he can't be older than 23, 24. He's a young kid who's trying to make it in this industry. Thought he could add a sizzle reel and get one with his buddy, his favorite coach, with him being a Georgia grad. And all that's going to turn into is more people pointing at this kid, going, "Don't be this kid." That kid, that clip. They should go to YouTube today. Every professor from every gym school around the country, or at least in the Southeast, go to the SEC Network page tonight. I need you to either screen record or I need you to trim up that question. And I need you to put that on a desktop folder that is at the bottom of the podium. It's at the podium inside the auditorium of whatever class, wherever it is. And I want you to fire that thing up. And we go, "Hi, class. Welcome to put your phones away. Let's watch this clip." And
1: you play that clip. He's got you feeling some type of way about this. Don't get me wrong. I think he's an imbecile. I think it's dumb as hell. I think it's embarrassing.
0: No. This could, I don't care. This could be a conversation about Bud Light, Miller Light. This could be a conversation about Pepsi and Coke. This doesn't have to. It could be Ohio State, Michigan, Army, Navy. I got a problem with people who come into an industry that a lot of people work very, very hard at and try to take this very, very seriously. And I get it, sports talk. You know, occasionally you get a fart joke here or there. We try to make light of everything. But you got a kid who's sitting there with a credential around his neck trying to also trying to get one over and add a little fandom. It goes back to some of the things that we've shared before in the past. Do you want your radio with a bunch of fans who sit around and go, "Hell yeah, 12-0? No, there's no concerns about who the right tackle is going to be at the University of Tennessee. Doesn't matter if it's Ori Williams or Donovan Haslam. They're going to be All-American. Or do you want somebody who sits there and goes, okay, there's a hole there, there's a hole there, there's a concern there. Let's see if we can find a solution to this hole. No, man, if you want sunshine pumping, you sure as hell ain't going to get it between 3 and 7. And I got a Georgia kid down there with a credential around his neck taking a question away and the time away from somebody who could actually ask a legitimate question. You know, what should we ask Georgia football? I don't know. Instead of making a win one, lose a win on your calendar, let's talk about the fact that the university that you're sitting there promoting and fanboying over can't stay out of the, ooh, almost said that word, can't stay out of jail. You've had more citations in the last year than minutes that I've spent on this topic, and I've given that topic 12 more additional minutes than I thought I would here at the University of Tennessee. So, you know, I point I'm getting at is that there are things that are important. Let's go back and look through this kid's archives of the stories he's written. How many has he written about police records? How many have we talked about? How much time do you think was spent grieving over, I don't know, people who died because former first-round picks were speeding while intoxicated going down the interstate? No, let's talk about real things instead of trying to find ways to take digs at, oh, man, let's see if we can go ahead and I can get my 10 seconds. I put it on social media, and I'll say it here. That's a kid. Bet you $100 he's going to do whatever he can to be able to. Paul Feinbaum does that thing on Thursdays. Last person remaining in the ballroom gets his 7 minutes or 10 minutes at the desk with Paul. That kid will play more Words with Friends desktop versions with his friends to try to not shut his laptop so he gets his 10 minutes with Paul Feinbaum before things wrap up Thursday from SEC Media Days. Again, what coverage do you want? You decide. I'm sure Georgia fans look at that kid like a badge of honor. They're going to build a statue of him and put him on their mantles. Tyler and Kaner, 626. It's come back. Love it or leave it to get to so much more before 7 o'clock here on the station where the Vols play. 99.1, the Sports Animal.
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6: 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Try and be as plant-based as possible. Exercise, meaning multiple rounds of cardio and strength training, and sleep. For most people, 7 to 9 hours a night. I like to think of these things as sort of a three-legged stool, right? If you're not doing any one of them, it's really hard to keep balanced with the others. The key here is you don't have to strive for perfection. Doing anything is going to be better than nothing. I'm Dr. Sanjay Gupta, helping you live a better life.
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19: Scattered showers and thunderstorms continuing to work through East Tennessee, especially late tonight and heading into the overnight hours, some of which could be packing a punch with gusty winds and the potential to see some localized heavy rainfall that could lead to some flooding. We're holding on to a few passing showers throughout your Wednesday, some of which could be locally heavy as well. I'm meteorologist Belle Oliver in the WVLT First Alert Weather Center.
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0: And now I'm going to get off my soapbox about it. Because if you want to be a 24-year-old kid, ask about the Georgia-Tennessee game off the calendar so Georgia can avoid their that extra win that they always got. Or what was the quote he used? The free win? The free win that Georgia got every year because of the streak currently. A Georgia fanboy with a media badge goes and asks a question today to Kirby Smart and ends the question. Should have been simply put, hey, Kirby, what are your thoughts on Tennessee no longer being on your calendar as a annual opponent? Instead, it was, Kirby, your thoughts on Tennessee no longer being on the annual opponent and your team getting a free win. That person's also going to get a vote that's going to be tallied at the end of the week on Thursday, and his vote's going to matter on who he believes is going to win the SEC championship or what the order of finish is going to be in the SEC. And guess what? A lot of people around the Southeastern Conference are going to do on Thursday. They're going to use that as content and be like, this is crazy. Out of 400 votes from Tampa, when 200 people showed up and 60 of them actually have a legit vote that we care about, we're going to then go through and go, oh, look, five people voted for Mississippi State to finish in first place. Oh, look. Look at all these people saying that new head coach at Kentucky, that he's going to end up being the coach of the year. And all that. It's again, and then we have to take this as scripture.
1: Well, it's not scripture. I mean, media gets it wrong all the time. I was just looking at
0: the tweet. That, but this is where we blur the lines again. This is where we blur the lines again. Fans, media.
1: See, the last time the media got the SEC pick correct was 2024, Georgia. Before that, it was 2021.
0: Caner, I know what you're doing. Stay with me.
1: No. It's not been much.
0: Somebody in Columbus, Ohio right now with 964 followers who is a official media fan page of Ohio State is currently right now on his live stream downstairs saying, I don't care what these people are saying. David, DGG, you wait. Tomorrow DGG is going to put an Ohio State hat on tomorrow and it's going to be Bucks. It's going to be Ohio State. It's going to be, and it's...
1: Keep on waiting for that.
0: Well, that's what I'm saying. And these are the people who, these are the same people who then have Facebook pages who say, oh, Tennessee's going to go 10-2 this year. And those are the same people who then call us up on Afternoon Drive or shoot us text messages in Afternoon Drive going, y'all said Tennessee was going to go 10-2 this year. I'm like, now see, now you're blurring the lines. Mm-hmm. Again, how do you want it? How do you want it? How do you want your pizza? You just want to have a sauce and meat bowl? Do you just want to do with crust? What do you... You're going to find whoever you want when it comes to your when it comes to the coverage that you want. That's fine. Everybody likes their steaks cooked a different way. Waste other people's time when it's their livelihood because you want to get up there and you want a fanboy with your favorite coach. Did you ask him for a selfie after it was over too? Love it or leave it time. Happening here. Ted Russell Tuesdays at Ted Russell Lincoln.
13: It is caught.
22: 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Love it or leave it on 99.1. Sports Animal.
0: It's Riley Halton back in the Budweiser Studios. Final 20 minutes here on Afternoon Drive.
23: Josh Heupel shared his confidence in new defensive coordinator Jim Knowles on Monday during his appearance at SEC Media Days, expecting a major impact his first go-round here in Knoxville. Love it or leave it, Tennessee's defense taking a major step in 2026.
0: And now when you say major step, I mean major step from where we last saw them? The hood with smoke coming out from under it with three of the four tires popped and the windows knocked out? Yeah, absolutely. It's been to the shop. It's been cleaned up. You've got Jim Knowles, the one who's now driving this defense. Yes, there will be a big step in the right direction. But the step that they need to take to be able to keep their head above water, it stay into the college football playoff discussion in the month of November, Tennessee's going to need a lot of butt-ums to happen. And I don't know if a lot of butt-ums are going to happen in year one with Jim Knowles. I am in the camp that it takes more than a year for this to get installed. I'm going to leave this. I think that there are going to be some shortcomings, but improvements.
1: I mean, I love this. I mean, again, 92nd in scoring defense, 83rd in total defense. I mean, you are going to take a massive, massive step this year. Now, where you end up, is it going to be top 40, top 30, top 25, whatever? It's not going to be the apex. You need to continue taking steps. And I do believe, like Tyler said, that it'll be even better than that in year number two. But Tennessee's defense is going to be a massively improved unit this year. The secondary is going to be so much better. Linebackers are going to play better. I got questions about the pass rush for sure. But based on, again, where you saw them last November or in the bowl game, significantly better. And it's not even close. I love this.
23: SEC Commissioner Greg Sankey said Monday he continues to have conversations with congressional leaders about the Protect College Sports Act, but stopped short of saying whether all their suggested changes need to be implemented for the conference to support the bill. Love it or leave it, you're buying the threats coming out of the conference.
1: Yeah, I mean, again, I'm not saying it's going to happen like right now, but I mean, eventually, yeah, I mean, I think they're real. I love this. I think they're real. That doesn't mean it's going to happen, but I do think that there are actual conversations going on. Now, in terms of if every single bullet point that they want to change or whatever gets met and all that, I mean, the media rights deal is the biggest one. If that's not going to be changing, then absolutely I can see this happening sooner rather than later. So is this real? Yeah, I love this. Is it going to happen? I don't know.
0: No, it is real, but it's not going to happen. Again, you're getting closer and closer to an angry dog pinned in the corner, and now they're starting to show teeth, and the growls are starting to get louder. Do I actually think they're going to lunge forward and actually bite the hand? No. This would harm the SEC more than it would help the SEC. But the SEC is definitely going to make sure that they show that they have a little bit of muscle to flex in this. And we're just in the middle of the muscle flex era.
23: Michigan Athletic Director Ward Manuel will step down from his position at the end of the calendar year, the school announced Monday following an internal investigation. Love it or leave it, the Wolverines moving on without their AD, who has served his position since 2016.
0: The old, you better step down or we're going to fire you. Yeah, look, if you want to talk about percentages of DGG committing to the University of Tennessee being a certain high level right now, the chances of Ward Manuel getting through this internal investigation still employed by the University of Michigan was just that high, if not higher. He had to say all the right things with his lawyer present. Oh, I do not foresee this being a problem. I, of course, think I'm part of the future plans. And you know how this happens. He steps down because there's a quiet hush-hush settlement that's coming. He's going to continue to get checks cut, and they're ready to move on to the new era of Michigan. But hey, while he was there, how many national championships did they win? While he was there, how many T-shirts, how many donor donations, how many season tickets did they sell? Mission accomplished. You got dirty. You ended up with a little bit of lipstick and mud on your shirt. You got caught. Now move on and change your shirt. Do it with another color, with another program.
1: Yeah, I love this. He's breaking not just a couple of rules. He's breaking a lot of rules. He's covering things up. To Tyler's point, won a national championship in football a couple years ago, won the NCAA tournament last year in basketball. You got your wins. But the dude was the college football playoff chair a couple of years ago. He had no business doing that.
0: Thank you for your service.
1: Yeah.
0: Thank you for your service.
1: I love this. Absolutely.
0: If you're a Michigan fan right now, you're probably playing taps for him while he walks out and giving him a high five.
23: 2 weeks ahead of the trade deadline, many MLB insiders are starting to believe Tigers starting pitcher Tarek Skubal could be staying put, with the organization believing they can make a postseason push. Love it or leave it, Detroit holding on to the two-time Cy Young Award winner.
1: No, I'll leave this. They hold on to him. That is a horrendous decision.
0: It'll be the dumbest move since the Angels didn't trade Shohei.
1: Yeah, again, you are going to lose him. Get something for him right now. Go let him be a two-month rental somewhere or whatever. You are going to lose him, and you could get so much for him right now. The Atlanta Braves will give you a lot right now because they are desperate for a frontline starting pitcher. If you hold on to him, everybody needs to be fired because you ain't making the playoffs. I leave this.
0: They're flirting with a playoff slot.
1: They're not going to make it. They are not going to make it.
0: I'm with Kaner. I think they should. I don't think they do. I think Detroit's dumb enough to hold on to him. And then he's going to sign a $500-plus million deal over 12 years with somebody in a top three market. And Detroit's going to be like, at least we get some kind of competitive balance pick for him.
1: It's dumb.
0: I think they're going to hold on to him. Which means they should have traded him during the offseason when all the other 29 teams thought they had a chance for this.
1: Yeah.
23: Earlier today, Tyler was informed by his friend that he doesn't have enough time to continue being commissioner of their fantasy football league. Love it or leave it, July 21st is too early to talk fantasy sports.
0: I leave it. You can talk fantasy sports 24/7. Just don't be that guy who talks politics, talks gambling, or talks NCAA brackets. Fantasy football guys starting to slip in the annoyance rankings. But no, I think you should have been talking about your league settings and your league draft location way before 4th of July. So the fact that this man comes to me today and texts me because he has a newborn baby and says, I can't be the, oh yeah, like I'm supposed to, like we're supposed to stop. Our Dynasty Deep Cut League is supposed to stop because of the newborn of your child. Days after I drop off a newborn gift to you and your wife, and then you're going to text me not a thank you, but you're going to text me I can't commission the league this year. That's bull hockey. I don't have time for you this. I leave this. If you're thinking about actually not commissioning your league this year, tell a friend now. You deserve to have a swirly.
1: Spoken from a guy who does not have a child at home. That's Tyler Ivins.
0: His name's Howie. He's got four legs, and yes, that also counts. I go on Facebook and I post things on Father's Day about dog dads and how they deserve to have their own day too.
1: I have opinions.
0: Moms, don't say that.
1: I have opinions.
0: If you go on Facebook and on Mother's Day and talk about your dogs, I'm going to block you.
1: Is training camp started yet?
0: No, that's actually coming up.
1: It's coming up soon, week. But is it happening? Is it happening right now?
0: No, no. Oh, don't be that guy.
1: So, yeah, I love this. It's absolutely way too early right now. You know why? Because football is not even being played right now. They're not practicing right now.
0: How many championships have you won, Eric Kane?
1: It's been a minute.
0: Yeah, right. Because you just don't care. If you actually cared, you would actually win a couple of pieces of hardware.
1: I absolutely do not care.
0: I'm actually pretty sure the last piece of hardware Eric Kane won, besides the ring on his hand from his wife when they exchanged vows, he won Rookie of the Year in our building the first year he worked with us.
1: Joke's on you. I won Personality of the Year the next year. I was 2 for 2, baby, and then I went on a...
0: Our building voted you Personality of the Year?
1: Yeah.
0: That's why they put us together, because we needed personality on our show. Got it.
1: The old give and take here.
0: Will leaves, and then they put the training wheels back on. It's the reverse growth.
1: I was 2 for 2 my first 2 years of the company, and then I went on an over stretch for a while. And then you
0: continue on an over stretch because you got paired with me.
1: Here we are.
0: Look, man. Occam's razor. Sometimes the obvious choice is the answer. He is Eric Kane. Tyler Ivins. Chris Bernard, Riley Haltom helping us get to the last 15 minutes as we go to Wednesday. Day 3 coverage of SEC Media Days. Halfway home. We'll start bright and early. Some people believe it's the big day. The big day. Tomorrow, how about fresh off a new contract extension, Alabama and Kalen DeBoer? How about new guy to the neighborhood, Florida and John Summerall? How about, you better not say anything or I'll pull the pin to this grenade, Pete Golding and Ole Miss? And how about Mike Elko running the show until I lose back-to-back games to Texas and then Miami in the college football playoff? I think day 3 has a chance to be quite juicy. Let's set the table for you. Say thank you to our friends over here at Ted Russell Lincoln. We do it next. 99.1, you're listening to The Sports Animal.
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31: Back in 2019, I made a documentary for HBO called One Nation Under Stress. And what was true then is still true now. Money and financial problems are consistently ranked as the number one cause of stress in the United States. And a brand new study out of the Mayo Clinic found that worrying about money may age the heart even faster than traditional risk factors. Unlike an acute stressor, such as a short-term work deadline or a brief illness, financial strain is often chronic and ongoing. And because money affects so many aspects of daily life, financial stress can be difficult to escape. Even so, financial stress does not mean you're doomed. It just means you need to double down on the things you know are good for heart health. Diet, exercise, sleep, and of course not smoking. I'm Dr. Sanjay Gupta, helping you live a better life.
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0: All right, final 90 seconds here. Tuesdays and Ted Russell Tuesdays. This is the Lincoln location. Thank you to Andy White, Nick White, the entire White family for always opening the doors for us here inside the gorgeous showroom. Lincoln, that's here on Walker Springs and Kingston Pike. Eric Kane, Bama, Florida, Ole Miss, Texas A&M, day three. But nobody in Knoxville in Tennessee wants to talk about day three of SEC Media Days. Yeah, yeah, there will be mentions of it.
1: It's a loaded field. Again, first-year head coach in Florida, Mike Elko, college football playoff appearance, Pete Golding. I mean, enough said
0: all that
1: there.
0: Being said, but what's tomorrow?
1: Kalen DeBoer. Oh, tomorrow we are under 24 hours away. We will know where DGG, David Gabriel Georges,
0: it's the most important recruit Josh Heupel's there,
1: is going to make his commitment known to either Tennessee or Ohio State at 5:30 tomorrow. A lot of positive vibes, as the kids would say. Chandler Emerson would say, right? Tennessee's what?
0: So what you're trying to say is by this time tomorrow, the vibes will be immaculate?
1: Feels like it.
0: Allegedly. That's Kaner.
1: Feels like it.
0: Tyler. Thank you to everybody back in the Budweiser studios. Thank you to Ted Russell Lincoln. And thank you to you. It's DGG Day tomorrow right here on the station where the balls play. 99.1 The Sports Animal. Go out. Enjoy the rest of your Tuesday afternoon.

0: I'm Ball for Life, Bobby Scott, and we're counting it down. It's just
1: 46 days until
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4: 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They've got Reynaldo Lopez on the bump, who has bounced back really nicely after a poor start to the season. But this is a fade of Walker Buehler more than anything. 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His ERA on the road this year is a disastrous 6.5. Even worse, his ERA in July is over 16. Not a typo. Braves on the run line at plus money is the play. I'm Pat Boyle. Bet some more and beat the books. 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
5: 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With low-fare nonstops to both Boston and New Haven, Connecticut, McGee Tyson Airport makes it easy and affordable to see all that New England has to offer. 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All just a quick low-fare nonstop away from McGee Tyson Airport. Your trip to New England begins at flyknoxville.com.
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6: Now seems as good a time as any to remind you, you don't always have to take healthy habits to the extreme. Not only are you unlikely to stick with something that's difficult, even if you can keep it up, it's probably going to be to the detriment of something else. And chances are that something else is more important. So if you're on a quest to improve your health, I promise the basics are going to take you much further. I'm talking about diet, try and be as plant-based as possible, exercise, meaning multiple rounds of cardio and strength training, and sleep. For most people, 7 to 9 hours a night. I'd like to think of these things as sort of a three-legged stool, right? If you're not doing any one of them, it's really hard to keep balanced with the others. The key here is you don't have to strive for perfection. Doing anything is going to be better than nothing. I'm Dr. Sanjay Gupta, helping you live a better life.
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9: The flag has been thrown. Belton with the block. They're looking the other way. Carter with an entourage. Keenan Allen will trip him up.
10: Nine guys stacked inside.
9: Two tight ends. Second down goal. Dart. Double pass caught. That's touchdown. Theo Johnson. And they need the 45 of the Giants. Herbert. Here's the pressure. Down he goes. Brian Burns. Big time sack. Losing 16.
11: Play action, dart, end zone, wide open, touchdown, Theo Johnson. And so for the second straight week, the Giants score a touchdown on their opening drive.
12: Johnson on the nub side, the back end of the formation, one-on-one.
11: Looking his way, and it's caught for a touchdown. Johnson does it again.